0: Uruguay has completely dominated the second half. Later tonight, in an hour, in Los Angeles, it's Iran against New Zealand on FS1. Earlier, Belgium tied it against Egypt on a goal with the 66th minute. It was 1-1 in the final, and Spain and Cape Verde played to a scoreless tie, even though Spain had over 70% of the possession. American star Christian Pulisic practiced on the side today due to his calf injury. To Major League Baseball in Philadelphia, with Zach Wheeler on the mound, the Phillies were leading 3-0 over the Miami Marlins in the bottom of the fourth. Royals now have the lead at Washington 3-2 in the bottom of the fifth inning. Reds lead 9-0 over the Mets after two innings, and Chase Burns on the mound for Cincinnati, ERA of 2 this year. I'm Steve DeSager.
1: One guy is happily divorced. One guy is happily married. One guy gets called daddy by his three beautiful daughters. One guy gets called daddy after a credit card approval. One guy won a state high school basketball championship. One guy only covered a state high school basketball championship. One guy does voiceovers for fast food chains. One guy only eats fast food. Does this seem weird to anybody else?
2: Hey, I heard that.
1: 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Sitting in for Rob Parker, here's Kelvin Washington.
3: That's right. Hour number two on the Odd Couple, Kelvin Washington, Carrie Rhodes.
1: Number two.
3: Numero dos. He is in for Rob. Rob out on a little vacay, enjoying different cities and states and all that good stuff. Keep it with him online, what he's got going. Speaking of online, K-Dub Live for myself, Carrie. 25 roads for him, Odd Couple FSR. Ways to reach out. And if you want to watch us on YouTube, all you got to do is go to YouTube and put in Odd Couple FSR. 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Antonio Daniels going to be joining us here at the bottom of the hour, 8:30 on the east, 5:30 here on the west. Good to chop it up with him. You know, big fan of AD. And yeah. Get his analysis. So much to, we, you and I keep talking on the air and off about how many storylines and stories that in different angles there is to the NBA finals and just the NBA as a whole and kind of where we can go with that, individual players as well. So we'll chop it up with AD about that in just a little bit. The other side to this Knicks win, the other side to the Jalen Brunson, little man, David and Goliath. Mm-hmm. Is Goliath in this case? Is the young giant, the young phenom in Wembanyama? And it's been an interesting ride over the last few weeks with Wemby, Rob G.
4: Yeah, in more ways than one, because Victor Wembanyama, depending on which series you tuned into, and especially in these NBA finals, either looked like the single greatest player we had ever seen, or he looked like a 22-year-old making his first run in the playoffs. There was no in-between, it felt like. Mm-hmm. And, of course, throughout the postseason, he had controversial comments, controversial plays, and he didn't seem to ever have any kind of remorse about anything he did or said on or off the court, including after they lose Game 5, unceremoniously gentleman sweep. Wemby had the audacity to point out that, you know what? I still feel like we dominated that series.
5: One of many things I learned is the margin of error is very, very thin. Our domination stints are absolute. We absolutely dominated for most of the series. But our errors, our mistakes are punished so hard that we can't have ups and downs like this so much, you know. The ups are okay. The downs is the reason we lost.
6: There you go.
3: Well, and then after that, he said, I'll see you guys.
6: Never.
3: Yeah. I don't quite get that part of it all, but listen, I'm going to go here. This is what we love to do in life, in sports in particular. Carrie, we love to have somebody that the roller coaster ride, the ups, the downs. We love you, then we hate you. We might hate you for a while even.
6: Yeah.
3: And then we love you again, and then we can, and then depending on how it ends, we might hate you again. We'll see how it ends. It works out at the end for you.
6: Yeah.
3: And I say that to say, to me, that's where I think Wemby's starting to fall. first year or so, it was like, oh, I don't really know. I don't know what to see. We thought we saw a bunch of highlights of him, and you know, you're unfamiliar, if you will. Okay, yeah. This will be an interesting ride. Then you start to see he's good. Then in this year, it goes into, yo, this dude is a problem. He might be the best we ever seen when it's all said and done. He's scary good. Mm-hmm. And then we love the passion.
2: Mm-hmm.
3: Right? All he cares, look at him. He's crying in the Olympics, and he's mad. He wants to bring the pain to the All-Star game. And you're loving all of this. And I've said right where you are, and I said, I love how outspoken he is, how honest. He'll tell you, hey, I think I should be the best. He sat down with Malik Andrews. He'll be like, who's better than me? She'd be like, oh, dang, you're so blunt. And he's like, yeah, I don't know, who's better than you? Name him. Who yeah. you think better than me? When yeah. I'm healthy, ain't nobody better than me. I love it. But I think we've gone from now where it's the Anakin Skywalker to Darth Vader.
2: Okay.
3: Hear me out.
2: I'm listening.
3: Anakin Skywalker is this young Jedi, talented, learning the game and thinking he's going to be, you know, this guy that's can Obi-Wan Kenobi is teaching him. He's learning. And you see, oh, man, look at this dude. It's fun. You love him. But then he sells his soul, right? And he becomes Darth Vader. But watch this, though. Darth Vader, while he's the villain, kind of the villain we all love. And I say that because this is what happens. All the stuff that we love you for becomes the thing that we start to despise you for.
2: Yeah.
3: And all that we love, he's honest. He said, I should have MVP. Look at him. He's mad at SGA. And he keeps talking. And he keeps talking.
2: Mm-hmm.
3: And everybody's like, all right, you're saying too much. You know you're losing. No, you got mollywopped. You know, you're choked. And you're not admitting it. And you're finding ways out. And you're kind of making excuses. And you keep saying, oh, everybody knows we're going to win. Everybody knows we're coming back. And it's like, ah, that stuff starts to work against you.
2: Yeah.
3: You start to be tough and passionate. We like that. But now you're elbowing guys. And you're elbowing this guy. And you're pushing Brunson down. And you're putting your feet under people. And you're getting into it and tussling. And you know, and it starts to become, right? You start to not like it. You don't speak to the reporters.
2: Yeah.
3: Couple few games back. Mm-hmm. You walk out. You don't speak to the reporter. You're the same one always looking for a microphone and answering questions. Now all of a sudden you ain't got nothing to say to reporters.
2: Mm-hmm.
3: You don't shake hands afterwards. You're crying on the podium when you lose to Chet and them back in the 19U. But I'm serious, Kerry. This is how this works. Oh, he's so passionate. He's crying. Look at Kerry. Now it starts to work against you. Because yeah. Look at him crying. He always losing something. He's losing in the 19 under. Losing in the Olympics. Losing in the midseason tournament thing. Losing in the finals. And this is how I think I was watching this and starting to see how it starts to shift. What's the first thing they say? Why you shooting so many threes, Rob G? Why you don't post up? Man, we already crowned him too early. He ain't all that. Man, he nice, but he ain't that nice. Look at him. Can't even shake hands with him. Sore loser.
2: Yeah.
3: And I think I was watching this. Like, this is where Anakin Skywalker turns into Darth Vader, where all the stuff that you kind of liked about him and his greatest fear of maybe I'm not the best ever and maybe I'm not that guy. It starts to happen. And I'm not saying people hate him.
2: Yeah.
3: That's why I said Darth Vader is like that. Because if you say, who's your favorite character? You're going to be like, Darth Vader right. from all the Star Wars, right? So I think there's still that thing where we like him and it's still something, a mystical thing about him.
2: Mm-hmm.
3: But I just feel like it started to work against him. All the turnovers, the missed shots, the missed free throws, the complaining, like I said, not speaking up, not shaking hands.
2: Mm-hmm.
3: I think it starts to work where, you know, the shift. And not to mention, you go against 53 years of history against the Knicks and then the lovable Knicks and the small guy, David and Goliath. And I felt like walking out of this, Wimby kind of came out where we all expect him to be an amazing talent.
2: Mm-hmm.
3: But I think he walked out a little less desirable coming out of that. Whereas I think it was like everybody had to cheer for me. Yes, you beat the Thunder. People didn't want the unethical basketball in the finals. And I just think there's a little bit of he came out of that where people, oh, maybe he's a little, yeah, he cares. He's rough and tough too. Is he dirty?
2: Yeah.
3: Is he nasty? Is he dirty? Is he complaining to him? Is he not manning up when he needs to? He's ducking media, he's ducking the handshakes. And I was saying Wimby walked out of that little dirt on him. And maybe that's good. Maybe that's good. The league needs a Darth Vader. You need a little villain. He doesn't have to be pristine. I think LeBron until the decision was kind of more the pristine, young, every commercial and great. And
2: that's Steph Curry.
3: Pristine. Steph Curry he can do no wrong.
2: Exactly.
3: He can lose 3-1, and we'd be like,
2: that's Steph. You can just throw that
3: Steph one Curry can lose the NBA Finals 3-1, and we blame it on Draymond.
2: Exactly.
3: He should have got kicked out the game. Wait a minute. The MVP, the unanimous, what?
2: Yeah.
3: So, but am I crazy, or did he come out and go in like, oh, snap face of the league, he's the one,
2: mm-hmm.
3: Obi-Wan to Anakin Skywalker. Now it's like, He walked out. Still that guy. I still think the talent isn't there. But, like, yes. We saw the holes in his game.
7: Yep.

0: you understood what he meant to that team. So, you know, Wemby's figuring this out on the fly. And so the emotional roller coaster that it takes to be a champion, to be the one.
1: Yeah.
0: He's going to have to go through these bumps. And so to learn how to do that emotionally, he's got to get better. He's got to be a better teammate, know how to handle the press, because the other thing with the press in Wemby and what he says, we don't even know if he's saying what he's meaning to say.
2: It's the not language his barrier?
0: Yes, yeah. It's not his first language. So when it comes off short or snarky a little bit sometimes, I don't know if it's just his ego or is it hard for him to translate what he's saying in his time. I'm going to give him credit with that.
2: I get your grace in that. I think he means what he says. I think he pauses because he's well thought out.
0: Okay.
2: And I think whether you agree or not, mm-hmm. I think, again, this is the person I sat there and watched Malika Andrews interviewing him being like, no, who's better than me? And I don't mind that stuff, but I think he's given us a whole 4 years worth of stuff in 6 months.
0: Yes. Right.
2: Not doing this, not shaking that, don't do that, punching people, elbowing people. It's like, whoa, whoa, whoa.
0: But Kel, he's getting beat up as well. And so, yes, we're seeing him retaliate. Yes, he's 7'5". We're not going to miss him retaliate. And right now, that is the topic now, right? Like, that's what we're seeing.
2: Let me ask you this.
0: Yeah.
2: Do you have a problem with him not shaking hands? What I don't like about it,
0: mm-hmm.
2: you can't be the guy to tell me you're the best. You can't be the guy to tell me I should have been at the MVP. I'm defensive player of the year, unanimous. I'm the Don Dada.
0: Mm-hmm.
2: And not man up. Let it burn.
0: Oh, I got a problem with
2: it. Let it simmer and go over there and be like, ah. Even if it's too, yo, good game. And walk on back. Nobody's saying you got to sit there and hang out with the confetti.
0: Right.
2: But.
0: No, I got a problem with it for sure. Go shake their hands. They beat you. Look them in the eye and say, we'll get you next time or whatever. Like, whatever it is. Like, if you're the leader, go do that.
2: There have been dudes who are bigger, play longer.
0: Mm-hmm.
2: The burn matters more, right? Because let's say you're Magic Johnson, you're trying to be Bird and he beats you. That burn matters. You got a rival, right? Or if you're Bird and Magic, or if you're Mike and you're like, man, I can't beat these freaking Pistons. Or if you're whatever it is, mm-hmm. we've seen that happen from guys who have kind of even earned more than he has thus far, and they've had to go through and shake hands.
0: Yeah.
2: And I think I was kind of like, man, because I thought for him, I know it burns, I know he cares, and I like that, but I thought it would be the care and respect for the game makes me go do that.
0: Yeah,
2: you get what I mean?
0: It's a little misguided.
2: Yeah, like, them guys I named didn't care less than you.
0: Right. No.
2: Trust me.
0: Yeah.
2: Michael Jordan did not care less than you. No, and he went and dapped up and shook hands. And nobody asked you to go hug him up and swap jerseys.
0: Yep.
2: I thought that was interesting.
0: I do too. I agree.
2: All right, let's take some calls on this. 877-99 on Fox. Wemby kind of going into the postseason and even the finals, was he kind of the becoming the guy, the face? Did he come out a little blemish? Did he come out a little villainesque? Is he Darth Vader-y, if you will? Or maybe not. Maybe you disagree. I think some of those blemishes came out of this. We see where he's more work to be done, both on and off the court, and some growing up to do as well. Maybe you disagree. 877-99 on Fox. We want to hear from you on that. We, of course, got, as I mentioned, Antonio Daniels coming up as well. So a whole lot left on this Monday, Magic City Monday edition of the Odd Couple. Stick with your boys. It's Fox Sports Radio. The world's biggest soccer tournament has arrived. We've been talking about it, and you can trade the entire tournament on Kalshi. And on Kalshi, you can trade every match from the opening stage all the way to the finals. So you know what they say. 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

0: Yeah, Alex, that was so out of line.
1: Why?
0: He was going to come on the show, too. Now he ain't coming to the show now. Kelvin Washington, Kerry Rose, and Farrah on this Magic City Monday. AD Antonio Daniels joining us in about 7 minutes or so. Fetty Wap will not be joining us.
1: Never know.
0: You never know. You never know.
2: He said, keep your eye on the prize. He said,
1: sorry.
0: You didn't let him bring you.
2: He did. Sorry.
0: Yeah. 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All right, let's take a few calls here. I just thought Wemby came out a little blemished in a few different ways. He's still going to be great. He's going to be a perennial all-star, mm-hmm. win a couple MVPs, probably get back to the finals. Heavy on the probably, bro. I said it because everybody always guaranteed. You never know. You do never know.
2: You do not.
0: All right, let's get some phone calls. 877-99 on Fox. Who we got?
2: Let's see who we got. We got MJ in New Orleans. You're on with the Odd Couple, man. How are you?
3: What up? What up?
0: What's up, man?
2: Ben Yay, brother.
3: Half of the Odd Couple, 3.5. What up, Terry?
2: What's up, baby?
3: Shouts out to Rob to y'all, so, and the Odd Mob, man. A lot of people don't mention the Odd Mob. What up to my Odd Mob peeps?
0: There you go.
2: Shout out to the Odd Mob.
3: I'm one that believes it starts at the top, and the bulk of this falls on money-making Mitch. It's on his watch.
2: I love the game.
0: A little paid in full, huh?
2: I love the game. They gonna remember me?
3: Everybody wants to compare themselves to that Michael Jordan guy, but he took his lumps. Magic took his lumps. Bird took their lumps. Kobe took his lumps. So a lot of these people that want to be the face of the NBA and think it's all, you know, jokes and you know, just this, that, and the dirt, they don't know the work that it comes with that. So, yes, you have to shake hands. You have to shake hands, kiss babies, the whole nine. Mm-hmm. So, yes, that's a blemish on his record. I don't want to hear anything about this young stuff because players are coming to the league much younger. They come to the league 19, 20, 21, 22. So when you come in the league, it's no longer the 3 years of college, 4 years of college type thing where people had to wait and fit in and play roles. So no, the young thing that's fading out, I'm not trying to hear that. I didn't watch that last game because losing by 29 points, that's something I just could not fathom. And Calvin, I know you won high school championships. So, you know, different things like that. And I definitely couldn't ride with Rob because I don't know what Rob is. Rob don't take a Geritol some days, man. He just being that like Waldorf or Astoria or both from the Muppets. So, yeah, man. Wemby got to get his act together, man. I think Swiper, a.k.a. Fox, man. I think that project is
0: Swiper
3: over.
0: Is crazy. Shout out to Dora the Explorer. I peep what you did there. Hey, MJ, let me get some. No, I appreciate you, MJ. I love that.
3: That's your thing, man. Have
0: no,
3: a great
0: Swiper.
3: Appreciate
0: Swiper, you. No swiping. Swiper, no swiping. All right, let's get to it. Shout out to MJ. I need some of them, man. Beignets from New Orleans. FedEx them. Who we got?
2: Oh, we got Ted in Lake Tahoe. You're on the Odd Couple, man. How are ya?
0: I got to get to Lake Tahoe. I still haven't been yet.
4: Yo, what's up, guys? How's it going, man?
0: Going great, man. Well, thank you.
4: Hey, so I loved hearing the Star Wars thing that you're talking about. Are any of you guys pretty Star Wars savvy? I got another twist on it.
0: Depends on how deep you're going to go. I ain't going to act like I'm just, go ahead.
4: It's real shallow. But, game four, I'm waiting for somebody to bust out some kind of a meme or maybe it's going to be in a 2026 finals recap or something where instead of R2-D2 showing up and projecting a hologram, maybe it's Spike Lee projecting a hologram of somebody saying like, hey, what is it? This is our most desperate hour. Help me, OG Anunoby.
0: Hey! Oh,
4: you're our only hope. You know, and then OG got that game winner at the end, right?
0: Yeah, that's dope. I like that. How did I miss the obvious? OG Juan Kenobi just sitting there. I'm tripping. What's wrong with me?
4: I hear you, man. Yeah, so I'm waiting for somebody creative, to bust that out in a meme or an animation or something.
2: Ted, you may have to do that.
0: Elijah Sager, HRU. They'll get on top of that, man. Hey, appreciate it. Thank you. He didn't go full on nerd level with. You see, at my other job, Spectrum. Like, they'll go full nerd on me. Like, you know, and I got a nerd level. Like, I can't keep up with all that. Like, comic book edition 113. He said on page 11. R2-D2.
1: No, I just went to Kerry Rhodes startup before his game.
0: All right. line. All right. Yeah. Yeah. So you're getting right about here. It's my level. Don't go any deeper than this. Let's take one more. 877-99 on Fox. Who we got?
2: So we got one more. We got one more in the chamber. Yeah, we got Andrew in Bakersfield. You're on with the Odd Couple, man. How are ya?
5: What's up, guys? Reflection K.
0: What's good?
5: You got two K's. I didn't want to say KK.
0: Yeah, don't that. Just as long as y'all hit us with the three piece.
2: Yeah, you got one more. You got one more left.
0: One more, and I was gonna know something. I was gonna be on my way to Bakersfield.
6: You're fired.
5: So I don't think Wimby's dirty. I think he's in the process of learning the balance between self defense, aggressiveness, mm-hmm. and acting out. Mm-hmm. Now, I think at the beginning of game two, I think it was, he should have gone right before the tip and shook all of the Knicks' hands. And then after that, sliced their face, so to speak. Now, I think that's all I got.
0: All right. I don't disagree with that. And I think you brought up a great example, Kerry, before we get to AD here and Steve, that LeBron, Shaq, those guys get fouled a lot. And there's an element of aggression you want to have. And even the bigs of the old days, right? They tell you when you get taught basketball, you get the rebound, keep the elbows high, and you make room, create your space. Mm-hmm. I think he'll learn that. And I think because again, guys are going to be, they don't know how to stop him or they're trying to figure out ways. So, and his body's weird. So like if you get low, you're all in his knees. You didn't even mean to be per se. So I think that adjustment, him, the physicality, but also again, I just think, some of the things happen when you win, we accept. And you know that in life.
2: Yes.
0: When you lose, they're problematic.
2: Yeah.
0: So him losing, him giving up leads, him missing free throws, him and the team, I'm not putting it on him. I'm just saying, and it starts to sour on you. Now you're choking. You're this. How you the best, but you choke. And I think stuff like that happens. We can ask AD that on the other side of Trending. He is Steve DeSega right now. Hey, Steve.
7: Hello, let's start with the baseball because what's going on in Cincinnati right now is the Reds' Eugenio Suarez against the Mets hit a two-run homer in the first inning and a grand slam in the second. The Reds are leading 9-0 over the New York Mets in the top of the fourth, and Chase Burns is on the mound with an ERA of about 2 this season. He has 6 strikeouts in 3 1/3. Mets do have bases loaded, 1 out in the top of the fourth inning. 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The late night World Cup game in Los Angeles in a half an hour on FS1. Pre-game going right now. Iran against New Zealand. In Miami, attendance 63,000 this evening as Uruguay dominated the second half and eventually tied Saudi Arabia 1-1 the final thanks to a goal in the 80th minute. Uruguay outshot them 29-7 and dominated possession. Belgium tied Egypt on a goal in the 66th minute, 1-1 the final. Egypt still hasn't won a game in its World Cup history, 0-5 with 3 ties. And Spain, defending European champions, ranked number 2 in the world, somehow played a scoreless tie in Atlanta against Cape Verde, making its World Cup debut. Yes, 0-0 was the final. 4 games on Tuesday. The first 3 will be on Fox TV, starting with France against Senegal, 3 p.m. Eastern Time. American star Christian Pulisic practiced on the side today due to his calf injury. The U.S. plays Friday in Seattle, a day game against Australia. Canada's captain Alphonso Davies was still limited at practice today due to a hamstring injury. Neymar of Brazil still not practicing at all, out for a month now with a calf injury. The Chicago Bulls are reportedly hiring Tiago Splitter as their new head coach. He was the interim coach in Portland. At the College World Series, Texas eliminated Alabama today 14-2. Adrian Rodriguez hit for the cycle and had 7 RBIs. Right now, Oklahoma's lead is 4-2 over Georgia in the top of the fifth inning. And on the Major League scoreboard, Zach Wheeler and the Phils up 5-0 on the Marlins, bottom of the sixth. Nationals lead 7-3 over the Royals, bottom of the sixth. Back to you.
0: Steve, thank you. It is the Odd Couple on a Magic City Monday. 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
2: Mm-hmm. Yep.
0: All right, before we get back to AD here in a little bit, get us updated on what we've been saying with these matches real quick, Alex. Just give us a little quick World Cup update.
6: Well, it's good to be back in the studio with you, Kelvin and Kerry Rhodes. Big fan of you on the pitch, Kerry. Maybe next time we get you to play actual football. But as we're speaking today, I've noticed that many people are especially excited for Norway's performance tomorrow afternoon because a man named Holland is making his first perfect debut on the pitch here on the World Cup stage. Many people are calling him maybe the Gold Boot nominee. I say don't get too excited yet. We still haven't seen the greats like Cristiano Ronaldo, Lionel Messi, and my personal favorite to see what you and I United States can do with their move forward. But it ended in 1-1 with Uruguay and Egypt. We're moving forward to the game at hand coming up with I'm not sure if I want to say this out loud, but I'm kind of nervous for this game coming up because many people are not sure exactly what to expect. I think this might be another, unfortunately, nil-nil.
0: That's one thing we were talking about, Kerry. You gotta enjoy the nil-nil. You gotta enjoy the sweet science, exactly. the art of the game, the artistry of the game, because sometimes you're gonna get a 1-1. You're gonna get a nil-nil.
6: It's been a lot of that.
0: And you gotta be like, yeah, no, that was good.
6: Yeah. It's not good.
0: No, that was good.
6: I like the game. It's not good.
2: Yeah, Kevin, you got excited looking at Leonard Fournette running down the field.
0: Dude.
2: You? That's all you're like, who was that running back out there? He was
0: bro.
2: Big.
0: You hit the nail on the head. I thought that was Leonard Fournette. I'm like, did he leave the NFL to go play soccer?
6: Can you imagine?
0: My gosh. No, it's been fun. No, I've been keeping watching over the weekends, watching a little bit as well, you know, and I want to act like I'm Mr., you know, football or soccer. But I mean, it's been fun, man. And getting into it, my daughters have been into it as well.
2: Your daughter play?
0: My oldest, but this year, the school we're at, fourth grade so this coming year when they, you can get into it now, like with the school. So obviously she did a little soccer shots around the way, but interested to see if she really locks in, this school year.
6: You know what's crazy though?
0: What's
6: up to this point of World Cup play, it's still crazy to say USA looks like the best team still.
0: Was it the competition though?
6: Say what?
0: Was it the competition? You know what I mean? Is that part of it?
6: Yes and no, because we still haven't seen like Messi play.
0: Yeah, that's true.
6: We haven't seen Ronaldo. We haven't seen Holland tomorrow play. It's just like seeing Spain and them sitting like a lot of their starters for their first game. It's just questionable. Like, it's not like you need to have load management in the World Cup, you know?
0: Well, the only thing I've heard is they're kind of trying to play the long game. Like, all right, well, long as we tie or we should be able to beat these teams or at least, you know, nil-nil them. And then that way we got our guys, everybody's healthy in it because it... You know, it will start to get more points later.
2: Those tiebreakers can come into effect as well, though. So
6: yeah,
2: you gotta be careful about
6: that. Yeah, because then it goes down to like goal differential. If you scored more goals, Spain got nothing and tied. Like, I don't know about you, but I don't want to be like the Spurs and just assume I'm going to win something, you know?
0: Well, you know what? And that's why, Alex, they say you don't like sports. I think it's a lie.
6: Oh, I love sports.
0: Because I think you just segued me to a topic I want to go with.
6: That's what I do here.
0: While we got a few minutes. Rob G, you can hop in on this one, too. The assumption, and I'm guilty of it, too. I'm guilty of it as well, where we go, man, so-and-so will be back. Now, I think it's more visible in the NBA than like football because you played it. Football's crazy, right? There's no guarantee.
2: No.
0: You can go to first to worst or worst to first in a heartbeat.
2: Quick, yeah.
0: We suck. We're in the Super Bowl.
2: Yep.
0: We're in the Super Bowl. We lose. Man, we'll be right back, man. All we're going to do is a little tweet. Never get back.
2: 3-13.
0: Exactly. Happens
6: all
0: the time.
6: You know what's a perfect example of that? Ephraim Salaam.
0: Ephraim Salaam. Well, yes, but
6: his first season was in the Super Bowl.
0: Exactly. It is.
6: Never went back.
0: Never went back. And Gray, I'm glad you mentioned that. Somebody who doesn't like sports.
6: that's why we had to stop doing Texas Sour.
0: Right. That's a good point. We had to retire. We found out. The streets found out you do like sports.
2: He knew sports.
0: But I use that as an example because I'm guilty of, oh man, Wimby's going to be there. And if you make me put money on it right now, my money's on he will. He'll be back to the finals. I expect him, if he has a, let's just make it in the middle, like a 14-year career, I mean, not 23, maybe not 10, you know, somewhere 14 years. I expect him to get two. You know what I mean? Just his talent, what he brings, once he gets better, once his team around, I expect him to get two. Like, that's kind of the baseline.
2: Kevin, you expect him to get two. What if he stays the same? Like, what if this is the best Wimby we're going to see? I'm sure he's going to get better.
0: Lowering it then to, I fully expect one, and I fully expect him to get back to two finals.
2: Even at this level?
0: At this level.
2: Okay.
0: Because he's just too good. He cares too much. Defensively is a freaking nightmare. He ruins the entire game plan. It takes you a game or two to figure.
2: Yeah,
0: all right,
2: no
0: what
2: question.
0: Shots can we get? Finally, you saw Jalen Brunson get comfortable. Shooting over him, layups over. It just took, all right, what's the distance? It's like, you know, when you golf and take the little grass, throw it in the wind. What's the wind? Okay, let me lick my finger.
2: For sure.
0: You had to figure out what was what with him. And I think you're able to do that in a 7-game series. Mm-hmm. But if this was his peak for some reason, as you're saying, I would expect him to for sure get one and at least get back twice.
2: And if he elevates to the alien
0: now
2: that we think he is.
0: Now, I expect two. Maybe you go three. Maybe you lose another one, but you go two more. Right. But the reason I say that, that's just my expectation. Again, it's the reason why I didn't pick them to win is watching the NBA and the way the NBA works.
2: Yeah.
0: Usually when you see that guy that becomes a Don Dada, Bird, Magic, Kareem, Jordan, LeBron, they get one.
2: Mm-hmm.
0: They might not get a bunch. Joker got one. Giannis got one. You can get one in the league when you're that guy.
2: Yeah.
0: You get 5-year period where that you're that guy, you can sneak in one. And you're that guy, you go multiple. LeBron, Steph, Kobe, you know that. But yeah. And Wemby should be that ilk. The only reason why I say the hesitancy, if you'd asked me 5 years ago, I'd have put everything on it. Put the house on it. The reason why I'm hesitant now, the second apron. Mm-hmm. And the way it's structured, and guys are coming in so early now that by the time they're 23, 24, it's like, for instance, Dylan Harper's 20. Have you seen him play? Did he look like a normal 20-year-old to you?
2: He is not a normal 20-year-old, no.
0: So by the time it's like, does he dip? Excuse me. Somebody might want to pay me an incredible, do I want to stay here and work it out? Or do I want to go get my own team?
2: 100%.
0: And that's why I'm like, it's no given. Oh, he'll win a bunch. It's like, dude. The Thunder are sitting there saying, man, if J-Dub played, we win.
2: Mm-hmm.
0: It took y'all 7. He only played 53, 54 minutes the entire series.
2: Yep.
0: So the Thunder, do they bounce back? Do the Thunder make a crazy move? Chet, Jalen Williams, and a couple of picks and bring Giannis in.
2: Yeah.
0: You know what I mean? The Celtics find a way to do something, regroup it. So my point is the assumption that it just, this isn't the era. If you look, somebody put up, there's a great picture of like the 70s, 60s, 70s, 80s, 90s. 2000s, 2010s, and then now the 2020s.
2: Yeah.
0: You had multiple repeats, right? The 80s was like Lakers, Celtics, Lakers, yep. Philly, Lakers, you know, and then you go to the Lakers in the 90s. I mean, the 90s with Bulls. Bulls. Rockets. Bulls. You had where teams were repeating.
2: Yep.
0: And you kind of knew those teams are going to be there. It's not like that now. 8 years in a row.
2: A different champ.
0: There's no guarantee. Mm-hmm. You get, Rob G, you get what I'm saying? You feel me on that or?
8: Yeah, absolutely. But I will say with Victor Wembanyama specifically is to Carey's point, if he never gets any better,
2: yeah.
8: Just in terms of his skills stay the same.
2: Yep.
8: I'll take the over on 1.5.
2: You'll still take the over.
8: Just because
0: getting back or rings?
8: Rings. Because this specific series and the way he lost, his skills could be the exact same, but his maturity level is going to be different.
2: Mm-hmm.
8: He's going to get into situations and be like, hey, I don't need to settle for an 18-foot pull-up.
2: Yep.
8: I'll just get to the rim.
2: Mm-hmm.
8: And I don't have to develop a left hand. I can shoot 35% from three just the same way I did this season and just be the same player,
2: yeah.
8: But be more mature, seasoned, a veteran. Cause you said about these Knicks, I don't think are skill wise better than they were last year, 2 years, 3 years ago.
2: Mm-hmm. Right.
8: But they have cohesion. They're battle tested. They know what they want to do and what they don't want to do in certain situations.
0: And Mike Brown, to his credit, unleashed a little bit more offensively.
8: Absolutely. But like these Spurs, just in terms of talent, even with the second apron, the main three guys are going to be there unless they pull a James Harden for at least the next 3, 4, 5 years. So I think with them losing and losing the way they did is going to be even better for them. It's going to raise the ceiling even higher.
2: Well, the one thing I'm going to say about the Spurs, and I don't know if you guys agree with me or not, but I don't think they're going to win until they get a real four.
8: They need size.
2: They need a power forward.
8: Yeah, they have all small guards and a 7-11 center.
2: Yeah, they're putting all the attention of
0: 7-11 centers.
2: No.
0: Really a three, which is crazy.
2: No, they're putting all the attention on Wemby to do all the dirty work. And so when you talk about being the dirty player, they're asking him to be more physical. They're asking him to do the dirty work things where you need a guy to do that for him. And I think that'll be the biggest difference for them, in my opinion. So as they're this iteration of them, because people always say, what's their small ball lineup? This is it.
0: Yeah.
2: They're starting five. Four. They're all under 6'7".
0: Yep. They're starting four wings out and then Wemby, who really a 7'6" wing. Let me ask you this. Do you do something to go get a guy like you're referring to like a Draymond? Dirty, not dirty, you know, but he'll do the dirty work. Well, he dirty is. He'll strangle you. He'll choke you. He'll stomp on you. But my point is, dirty.
8: Castle plays physical.
2: He does. He's too small.
0: We just mean a physical.
8: Couldn't you just say we don't necessarily need an enforcer? We just need guys who are 6'7" and up.
2: Yeah, I don't say. I'm not meaning just enforcer.
0: But what I meant was Draymond is the things you would say. Veteran.
2: Yep.
0: play defense. So he keeps up with the trend of that.
2: Yep.
0: Can rebound. You know, he's triple-double guy.
2: Yeah.
0: And can guard bigs, yes. Even though he's undersized.
2: I know what you mean, yeah.
0: But that type of guy.
2: That type of guy.
0: Because that's what they were missing, right? From time to time, they needed that. They needed that Horace Grant guy that the Bulls needed. When he left, they were like, we got to go get a Rodman.
2: That's what they need.
0: Yeah.
2: And then that takes, and what that does is, we talk about they're going to be back for the next couple of years. The chemistry of this team is off the charts.
0: Don't tell that to De'Aaron Fox.
2: No. We got so many ways we can go with this because they don't make it to the finals without De'Aaron Fox. He had a terrible finals, 100%, but they don't make it either. If he doesn't come back against OKC, they lose to OKC.
0: I don't disagree. Yeah, so he got jumped on the team bus thing. He got jumped on the team bus.
2: But see, Kelvin, that's the thing. So, like, you talk about Darth Vader. You talk about De'Aaron Fox sucking now. Like, this is where we are. It's so.
0: No, this is where he is. I like De'Aaron Fox. I always said, man, everybody always talking about Lonzo. Remember, it was a De'Aaron Fox and Alonzo?
2: Yeah, yeah.
0: I'm like, De'Aaron Fox is the one. But, man.
2: It was bad.
0: You can have a bad series and still be a good player. De'Aaron Fox is a fine player. That was a rough series. Come on.
2: Oh, of course. I agree. Right,
0: It was rough. All right. Rob G's got some college football news he's going to give us. We'll get it to you next. It is the Odd Couple. Carries in for Rob, Kelvin Washington on a Magic City Monday, Fox Sports Radio. Hey!
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0: 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And so make sure you take full advantage of that. Say something, say something. We'll give you an update. We got Iran and New Zealand here coming up in less than 10 minutes. We'll give you an update on that.
1: Iran, number one.
0: Are they?
1: I'm hoping.
0: All right. Well,
1: they could use it right now.
0: They could use it right now. Well, listen, they're in L.A., and Rob G was telling us, obviously, when you're mixing politics with sports, you got a friend, you got a homie that got some free tickets.
1: Yeah. What?
0: Yeah.
1: What do I got to do?
0: I'm not being funny. I mean, listen, a lot of it's political, right? A lot of people don't want to. We're in the middle of a war with Iran.
1: Are we?
0: Peace. See, here you go. I'm just telling you where it is.
1: I don't know. I just grew up not putting myself in other people's business.
0: Yeah. And so I would imagine there's a lot of people who don't feel comfortable, don't want to go. So there's that. But speaking of OPN, other people's news, and other people, OPB, I mean, other people's business, we're going to go to Steven Sager. College football business here, Steve.
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3: Well, he's been in the news for quite a bit now. Quarterback Brendan Sorsby of Texas Tech, as NFL Network put it. Well, his college career is over. The fight is over. He is headed to the NFL. NFL Network and many others now reporting that Sorsby is applying to enter the NFL supplemental draft. Just today, the NCAA asked an appeals court for an expedited resolution. Don't wait till after the college football season before it kicks off. Can you give us a ruling? That district judge, they said, in Texas overstepped in granting Sorsby that temporary injunction, allowing him to return to college football. Apparently, college football is not his future.
0: Mm. Yeah, and I thought, listen, I thought, thank you, Steve, that he got off carrying, you and I don't think we had a chance to talk about it. I thought he got off way too easy.
4: Mm-hmm.
0: Rob and I did discuss it, because it's one thing if you found out, oh, man, he put a bet here and a bet there or something. To bet multiple times on your team and to basically have a judge say, well, I mean, if he's not going to be good, if he's away from the team, how's he going to learn? How's he going to grow? Where's the learning in the lesson? Where's the learning in accountability?
4: Yeah.
0: Nobody expects a kid to be perfect. Nobody expects anybody to be perfect. But at a certain point, you have to accept the responsibility and accountability. And the idea that you can do that bet on the team and then just be like, well, he's going to lose so much if he's away from the team and away. That's the decision he made when he 100%. Made it. Again, not just a singular act, but multiple. So where were you on that?
4: Yeah, I think I thought he should have lost his amateur status and just go to the NFL. He's a talented enough player. Hopefully he's able to get this fixed, because this has become a problem in all sporting worlds and venues. So yes, I thought he shouldn't be playing the college football anymore.
0: Well, it'll be interesting to see too. First and foremost, bro, get your life together.
4: Yes.
0: I mean that, and I mean that sincerely. Like, don't listen, because what's the point of getting to the pros, getting $1 million if you still have those demons and those issues, right? And it maybe even make it worse, exasperated. So hope he gets his life together first and foremost. They say he's talented enough to go early, you know, first day, maybe second day, and you know, second round, third round or something. So hopefully, again, somebody will take a chance on him and he can get his life together. But I thought that just the idea that he got a slap on the wrist from the judge was absolutely insane, in my opinion.
4: Right.
0: Carries around. We got more NBA Finals talk. We are
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3: In July, the late game at the World Cup today in front of a huge crowd in Los Angeles, just about to kick off Iran against New Zealand. That was the site in Los Angeles of the Americans' dominant opening win on Friday. U.S. star Christian Pulisic did practice on the side in Southern California today due to his calf injury. He only played the first half of the opener. Tonight in Miami, Uruguay dominated the second half, eventually got a goal in the 80th minute to tie Saudi Arabia 1-1. Belgium tied Egypt 1-1 in Seattle, and a shocker in Atlanta, Spain in a scoreless tie. 0-0 final against Cape Verde in its World Cup debut. To make Major League debut. to not his Cardinals debut. Ex-Dodgers Dustin May, 5 perfect innings. Cards up 3-0. End of 5 on the Padres.
1: One guy is happily divorced. One guy is happily married. One guy gets called daddy by his 3 beautiful daughters. One guy gets called daddy after a credit card approval. One guy won a state high school basketball championship. One guy only covered a state high school basketball championship. One guy does voiceovers for fast food chains. One guy only eats fast food. Does this seem weird to anybody else?
12: Crazy!
1: Can this sports writer and this sports fan share a radio show without driving each other crazy? 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Sitting in for Rob Parker, here's Kelvin Washington.

0: lot more to get to. Dylan Harper, some conversations about him and how he felt about how this series went as well.
1: Uh-huh.
0: We got to talk about that. Plus, we'll get into some Jalen Brunson conversation here in just a moment. But I do want to remind you, we'd like to welcome in our new affiliate. That's right. We got a new one. I'll give it up for applause for Hilo Hawaii. 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They're led President and General Manager Chris Leonard. So to all our new listeners in Hawaii, thank you for turning in. Shout out to Hilo Hawaii. My bad, Hilo. Hilo Hawaii. I want to make sure we start off on the right foot, Hawaii. So Hilo Hawaii there, 670 AM and 98.5 FM KPUA. So we appreciate you all, our listeners. That's dope, man. Next time we go out there with the family, if somebody, oh, man. A couple in the building. That'd be awesome. So you know appreciate what,
2: K-Dot? And shout out to their fish, their national fish. Uno, uno, nupu, nupu, apua'a. Don't ask how I know that.
0: Why do you know that?
2: Don't worry about
3: that's
2: that.
3: That's for getting Sarah Marshall.
0: Okay.
2: I love you.
3: Alex, I got you, brother. I am very aware of most of
2: you're so
3: I'm
2: cool.
3: Very aware. Yes.
2: You're so cool.
0: Look at that. All I need, y'all can have all the titles of the movie. I just need to know the fish good.
2: So
0: do I grill it? Do I Cajun it? Does see what I do? Char
2: slow
0: roll?
2: Bait. Okay. Slow bait.
0: So shout out to them. 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And again, as always, check us out on YouTube.
1: Mm-hmm.
0: Rob Genie, YouTubians, Odd Mob couples.
1: Oh, I got several. You know, some of them I can't read on the air. Some of them I can read on the air.
0: I've seen some of them.
1: Yes.
0: Yeah.
1: The one I did want to point out, though. Aggravated Man 365.
0: No, I see where this is negative.
1: Going. Here we go.
0: Aggravated Man.
1: He says, where's Rob Parker, B-I-C-C-C-H, at? I was wrong.
0: I think he was ready to get at Rob.
1: Yeah,
3: it seems like a lot of people
0: probably
3: were ready to get at Rob.
0: Well, he did say the Spurs were not going to lose another game. And boy, did they lose. And the thing about it is they didn't just lose. It happens, right? They lost in epic fashion.
3: Yes.
0: 29-point leads, I should say.
1: 29.
0: 15 up 16 14, last game, mm-hmm. up double digits in every game. And again, it just proved my whole point to Rob. And I said this to him a million times, just to repeat it one more time real quick, which we'll get into Jalen Brunson. I'll have Rob G set us up for that. It's just experience. That was my whole thing. And you mentioned something last hour. I kept telling him he wants to fire Mitch Johnson. I said, no. The Spurs were ahead of schedule. I think the Spurs organization loved their new coach. He's been around the organization.
3: He said fire Mitch Johnson already?
0: Yes.
3: Come on, man.
0: Rob G. Malone, he said fire him after the 29-point.
1: He did. Come on.
0: But man. It was I already knew he was going to say it. Rob G. on our phone said, let me guess. Fire Mitch Johnson. Yeah.
1: Oh my
0: But my thing is, yes, that's inexcusable and unforgivable. But my thing is, I said to him, and I believe this, that the Spurs were like, we won 30-something games, think 33 last year.
1: Mm-hmm.
0: In their minds, I thought they'd be high 40s, you know, with a healthy Wimby, maybe touch 50, get in the first, second round. You know, the incremental growth. What is happening when that's happening? They're learning and growing experience. He is too. I don't think they expected a 38, 39-year-old coach to be in game sevens versus the Thunder and then in the NBA finals and against a grizzled Knicks team and a coach who's been there before. Like, they skipped a few, lessons. And I think Vince Johnson was in that thing like, right. Somebody give me my pomade. And he was trying to figure this thing out. And like the idea that I'm not firing my young coach who I believe in. The Spurs organization is too well run for that. But I'm like, why am I, I think he just had to go through it. That you would hope maybe, you kind of go through it, maybe get in the postseason one or two more times, then you're in the finals, not just jump straight to the finals. And he's got to figure this thing out on the fly with a bunch of young guys, first, second year, and third year guys. So that's all. I wasn't on the team firing Mitch Johnson. I think he was out coached from a Mike Brown, who's a vet. He's had many of his own teams. Dude, he's coached LeBron. He's coached
1: Kobe.
0: He's been with the Warriors. Yes. He's like, no, that's a guy who's been around the block and knows what he's doing. And he's had his lumps, absolutely, which is why there was some criticism of him. It's like, is this the guy? Right. And to his credit, he proved him right. And so did Jalen Brunson, Rob G.
1: Oh, shout out to Jalen Brunson, Short Kings stand up. I'm standing up right now. You can't tell.
3: I saw you. I saw a little rise. I saw the elbow do this right here. I said,
1: look, man, Jalen Brunson, unanimous finals MVP among 11 voters because he had 45 points in the clincher. He was the only guy on their team who wasn't afraid of the moment, at least in the first half.
0: Yep.
1: Shot 4-7 from three-point range, 13-15 from the foul line, 15 points in the fourth quarter. They needed all 15 to get the win. Just for context, what Jalen Brunson has done during this run here. Became one of only four players, including Michael Jordan, Giannis, Bob Pettit, to score at least 45 in a closeout game. Okay. Joins Kareem, MJ, Bill Walton as the only players ever to win an NCAA National Championship, Naismith College Player of the Year, an NBA title, and an NBA Finals MVP.
4: Wow.
1: Shout out to Jalen freaking Brunson.
0: And all of that, what you just said to me, Rom G, is why he's going to be a Hall of Famer. Jalen Brunson will be a Hall of Famer. Now, shout out to Deion Sanders. One of the things I always loved, he always said, is when some of these guys start getting the NFL Hall of Fame, he'll tell you what, baby, we're going to have some wings in that thing. Because it's going to have to be a wing with me, you know. Right, like, to put, let's say Eli sneaks in.
4: Yep.
0: And then Deion Sanders and Barry Sanders sitting there like, hey, that dude's with Joe Montana, like, he with us?
4: Yeah.
0: So I say that to say, we'll see what wing Jalen Brunson will get into when his career is over. Mm-hmm. I think there's still much to be desired. He's 29 years old, so I think he's got, you know, four more All-Stars and five more All-Star games appearances. Yep. He'll have a few more, what, two, three All-NBA, whatever the team may be, and those things like that. Maybe clutch player, whatever. But the reason he's going to get there is because you just mentioned it, Rob G. There's something to be said about a dude at the end of this. We all just kind of scratched our chin. And, now that I think about it, I don't know why this dude was the 33rd pick or whatever. This dude is simply a winner.
4: Yes.
0: Kerry?
4: Yes.
0: High school.
4: Yes.
0: Too small. Too this. Not at the check. Win.
4: Yeah.
0: College. I mean, yeah, but you ain't going to be Duke, North Carolina, Kansas. Win.
4: Twice.
0: You lucked out. Okay. Win. Hey, okay. All right, well, you're still too small, too, probably not in shape enough in their minds. He didn't, you know, he's not ripped up like Russell Westbrook. And okay, 33rd pick. Okay, cool. Plays well with Luka.
4: Yep.
0: To the tune of like, oh, dang, maybe he might be actually a real player in these streets.
4: Uh-huh.
0: The Knicks get him. That's a terrible signing. Well, New York, that's the best you can do? Plays well. 50 wins for that team. First time they had it in decades that they had the 50, you know, three straight seasons.
4: Mm-hmm.
0: Inching closer in the playoffs, all-star appearances, clutch board.
4: All NBA,
0: mm-hmm. Big facts.
4: Mm-hmm.
0: And what does he do? And this is the key part for me. He got to the finals, and I love this part, that he didn't play well those first couple games, mm-hmm. right? Mm-hmm. He was inefficient. He was kind of hero ball, and I said, Kerry, that I think some of that demotion by Wemby, the pushing around, Stephon Castle just shoved him.
4: Yeah.
0: I think he took it too personally where he was like trying to show him too much and it mm-hmm. kind of got out of his own flow and a team flow
4: mm-hmm.
0: in game three. And that's what got them out of that rhythm. But to see what he did in the last two games to the tune of that 45-piece masterpiece.
4: Yes.
0: What he was able to do, how he did it, trying to work around and see if guys are going to come with me. I got my dog, Carl Anthony Towns. Okay, he is not playing today. The brother got 2 points, and he fouling any and everybody. Yeah. Some of them wasn't good calls. I'll give him that. Yes. But he's not with me. Wasn't with me the game before.
4: Mm-mm.
0: Thank God for OG.
4: Yep.
0: And I think he had knew, I got to get this done. And he had that stone cold killer in him.
4: He did.
0: That stone cold, I'm getting it done. And between high school, remember, this isn't the NBA Hall of Fame. This is Naismith Basketball Hall of Fame.
4: Yep.
0: High school, college, two championships, now finals MVP, and he's 29. And who knows what else he'll do the next 5-6 years, Kerry?
4: Yeah.
0: And my last point, there's a lot of guys that we will put ahead of him. We have when his career, when it's about to be said and done, he's going to be able to be like, hey, you know, why is he over me? Why is Damian Lillard over me? Mm-hmm. Top 75 player.
4: Ooh.
0: But like, why?
4: I know.
0: And you're going to be like, well, ooh. You know what I mean?
4: Yeah.
0: Why is Kyrie? Kyrie talent-wise, we all see that. Don't get it twisted.
4: I know.
0: But I'm talking about what he'll have. That like you're like, why? And there'll be a handful of people when his career is done that he'll be able to say, I hear you. A little more aesthetically pleasing to me. I get that. But why him over me? Because all I did was win.
4: Yeah.
0: And a lot of people wrote him off and or he's this, he's that. And he kept getting it done. And now you look at the Naismith Hall of Fame. Look, me and Rob both agree. It ain't the NBA.
4: Yeah.
0: Because there's some players in there. I would be, hold on now. Y'all got to get out. If this was just strictly your NBA career.
4: Yeah, you're talking about Arvydas.

0: didn't even know this was the version we was going
1: to
0: get.
1: They talked to his dad. Rick Brunson said, I knew he'd be make it to the league. I didn't think he was going to be all right.
0: And so just with that being said and what he's been able to achieve and the level that he's been able to do it at in the biggest market in the world. And I know how that market
1: you
0: goes.
1: Played there, yeah.
0: If I'm sure there's been games when people are like, oh, this is the best thing since sliced bread. And I'm sure there's been moments when they're saying he's too small, he can't get it done. Like, I know these things exist in the same universe.
1: Yep.
0: And so for him to be able to man this thing and be the undeniable leader and also just be the killer that he is and go out and get this thing done, there's no way he's not that guy.
1: Postseason Jalen Brunson is what we thought James Harden would be.
0: Yes. We hoped he would be.
1: Jalen,
0: I don't think thought, Kelvin. I think
1: no,
0: hoped.
1: We not even know. You thought because you thought it was a given because you saw regular season. 36.
0: Sure.
1: And 12. Like, that's old. So you thought like, this because watch this, Kerry Rhodes.
0: Okay, go ahead.
1: Great players in the NBA elevate when the pressure's on when it matters most.
0: Yes, they do.
1: That's what made them great.
0: But we saw James Harden in his first year. When they made it to the championship, he's coming off the bench, and he didn't do it then.
1: It might have been written on the wall then. Yes, we just thought, like, saying. Oh, no, that was just a fluke. He was young.
0: No, he did it in the first one.
1: Jalen Brunson is what a lot of players we think
0: I know what you're talking about.
1: Are. And again, he's not as naturally gifted, meaning he's not faster, he's not athletic as some of these guys.
0: Yeah.
1: But when it's time to kill and to win the game and to inspire a team, in some cases, drag a team. Yeah. Oh, y'all ain't got it? Okay, come on. I got y'all. Just come on. He's been able to do that. And again, you look at him last year, and he's kept inching closer and closer. Mm-hmm. Right, second round a couple years ago. Last year, gets to the Eastern Conference Finals, Game 7 versus the Pacers. Got a chance. They got in there last year. You never know once you get there. This year, get there. Get it done. Down double digits in 5 straight games. That's cool. Let me drag these dudes.
0: Yeah.
1: And again, obviously, OG, Cat was great the first two games. I don't make it like they didn't do anything at all. I was screaming at Anobi's praises for sure.
0: Yeah.
1: But my point is, you knew, and this is the difference with the Spurs, you knew that Jalen Brunson and the Knicks, we knew we had a closer. And when I was watching him, left-handed, crafty, not the fastest, I'm like, oh, that's what we thought James Harden would be.
0: Man.
1: Oh, James Harden thought we could close games out. You thought he could lead teams, drag teams, and make it happen. He's even had some maybe better teams than the Knicks as far as throughout them Rocket years. Teams.
0: Yeah, yeah.
1: You thought James Harden could do that. And I watched him like, that's the difference. A dude that said, I don't care, we're getting it done. But if you check the track record, that's been him. High school, college, now in the pros.
0: Yeah, I mean, you threw James Harden out there. I would throw in Donovan Mitchell as well.
1: That's fair.
0: We thought he could do it as well.
1: That's fair. I think because Donovan hasn't been as spectacular as James Harden, like he's never been an MVP candidate.
0: Yeah, sure.
1: Harden had a 4-year, 5-year run.
0: I know.
1: Where, look at Jason.
0: Hey, look at him. He can't contain it at all. Look at him. He's doing.
1: Hey, I'm going to call that boy Jason Brunson. Look at Jason Brunson right now.
0: Look at him. Hey, look at him flexing away. Fade away.
1: Hey, with the left hand too. All right. 87. I peeped it. Yeah. 877-99 on Fox. Rob G, you just real quick before we break, just your thought. Am I crazy for, like, that's what we thought Harden would be? Being able to drag a team, being, you know, just that a guy, I'm using him as an example because kind of crafty like that, left hand, guys make, you know, that you're like, oh, that's what we were always kind of thought he would be.
2: For sure. And I'll tell you another thing that I think, and this to me feels like an even bigger compliment to him, is few guys can say in the pantheon of the NBA that they maximize their ability more than Jalen Brunson has. To your point, he's listed at 6'2". Nobody thinks he's 6'2".
1: He's 6 max. I'll give him 6.
2: He's listed at 190. Everyone's like, he's a little more than 190, right? He's not fast. He's not explosive. He is tenacious.
0: Yep.
2: He is skilled. He knows that I'm unathletic. He knows that I can't jump out of the gym.
0: Mm-hmm.
2: So I'm going to use that to my advantage. I'm going to use my big body. I'm going to use angles. I'm going to do whatever I have to do to get the job done. And that's something that I think is even more impressive to me. Because the NBA and sports in general are littered.
1: Talented dudes. Yeah.
2: Throughout history. Yeah. This guy is incredible. Man, you remember watching this guy play? Man, he could jump out of the gym. He could do. Jalen Brunson can't do any of that stuff.
0: Yeah.
2: But he found a way to turn whatever advantages he had, whether it's having a dad as a former NBA player or having a great coach in college at Villanova, and he maximized every single.

0: ounce of talent that he had. And I think that's going to be what I'm going to remember him most about.
1: I like that. I love that. Yeah. Absolutely love that. 877-99 on Fox. Couple of great ways of looking at it. Did that solidify him as a Hall of Famer? Nobody's saying he's the best players of all time. That will still be left to be determined where his...
2: But exactly, yeah.
1: You know how the Naismith NBA Hall of Fame is, or in Basketball Hall of Fame. Was that enough? Was there more? Did he maximize his talent? Jalen Brunson, did he do it for the small guys? 877-99 on Fox. I wasn't talking about you, Roger.
2: He threw his hands up 13 times.
0: I'm claiming it. It's fine.
2: Yeah, claimed that one.
1: Yeah. I think I just, like, I don't know. I like might have been like a half an inch out of the small guy. I might still be right.
0: You're probably taller than Jalen Brunson.
1: We might be. Nah.
2: That's all you, Kelvin. That's all you, Kelvin.
1: 6'2".
2: No.
0: If he can say 6'2", he can say 6'2".
1: If Jalen Brunson is 6'2", I'm 6'2". Mama call him Clay. I'ma call him Clay.
2: Oh my goodness.
1: Hey, stick with your boys, 877-99 on Fox. Hit us up, Fox Sports Radio. By the way, let's tell them about M Drive, Kerry.
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0: I don't know what you meant by you know what I'm
1: saying. Yeah, I mean, you know.
2: Hey.
1: Hey, yo.
2: We're live.
0: Hey, yo. We're live. We're live.
1: Pause.
2: That boy Neos, I don't know who it is. You and me. It ain't just you and me. It's you and us.
1: Us.
2: No, I'm serious. Bro,
1: us.
2: Bro got like
3: he's got nine, ten of them. He's got a little stable. Got a stable. No, got a stable. Serious.
1: Yeah. Hold on. Kill the music, Alex.
3: He's got a stable.
2: He's public with, he has several women.
1: And really?
3: Yes.
2: Like when he does a show, thank you for coming out. Woo! And he goes to the sprinter.
3: Yep.
2: Seven. It's a
3: He has a rotation.
2: He has a whole wife, like, yeah. Like women. Like they live together. They do life together.
1: You know what?
3: Yeah.
1: If you think monogamy is just a type of wood, I respect that.
2: Yeah.
1: What?
3: It ain't for me.
2: That sound good. All dudes' dreams.
3: It ain't for me.
2: That sound good.
1: I don't know.
2: Rob G. That's Rob G staring at the computer. He know he like, he don't want to move. It sounds good.
3: It ain't.
1: But?
3: It don't even sound.
2: I'm married. My wife is amazing. I'm blessed.
3: Yeah.
2: But the idea of having multiple, like, hey, bro, that's the thing. Why are you with her? Why are you spending over there? Why are you too much time? What'd you get? Why are you hugging up on? What am I time? Did you get me? Said that.
3: It don't even sound good to me is what I'm trying to tell
2: you. You know what I'm saying? When you're young, that sounds good. Bro, that's a lot of emotion. That's a lot of jealousy. A lot of who you spending time.
1: You don't think he has that all like preordained though? Nope. Like he has like a video where they sit down and watch. Like, welcome to Neo's group. You're going to be involved for Saturday.
2: 1,000%. I think he thinks it in his mind. It sounds good.
3: Yes.
2: Until she got the better ring. Why'd she get to go with you to this trip? You was with her last, and I thought you was going.
3: And it can be that way to start.
2: Yeah, that's fine to start,
3: Alex. But yeah. Human nature takes
2: human
3: over.
2: Human nature kicks in, bro. We're riding to that's something. All right. On this here Magic City Monday. I blame you, Neil, for getting us sidetracked. And by the way, the excitement of the FIFA World Cup is now streaming live on Fox One, the official English streaming platform to catch every unforgettable moment. Fox One brings the action straight to your screen so you never miss a goal. Download Fox One and experience the FIFA World Cup live. And speaking of the World Cup, don't miss Team USA's second game of the group stage this Friday, 3 p.m. Eastern, be noon out here in the West on Fox. It's USA versus Australia, live from Seattle. Looking forward to that. That should be a good one. Get to it. All right, Rob G, here's what I'm going to do. We're going to go to Steve, and then we'll take these calls on the other side of what is trending. Hey, Steve.
4: Well, Texas Tech quarterback Brandon Sorsby is applying to enter the NFL supplemental draft, which is in July. He'll reportedly withdraw his lawsuit on Tuesday and leave college football. The last of the four games today in the World Cup going on in Los Angeles right now on FS1. It's New Zealand, ranked 85th in the world, lowest ranked team.
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6: The pitch. Swing and a ground ball. Base hit up the middle. Richie Palacios gets the wave home. Throw to the plate by Kwan is cut off. And Ryan Vallade strikes.

0: Rays manager Kevin Cash. Take you inside the clubhouse and check in with the guys who will bring you today's play-by-play, Andy Freed and Neil Solons.
1: One ball, two strikes. Righty on righty. The pitch. Swing and a miss. He got him. And Kevin Kelly fans Stanton, and the Yankees leave him loaded.
0: The Rays pregame show starts right now with your host, Chris Adams-Wall.
2: And welcome into the Rays radio pregame show, everybody. My name is Chris Adams-Wall, and Cody Haynes is back at our network studios. And your Tampa Bay Rays are still out in Southern California getting ready for game one of a three-game series at Dodger Stadium against, yes, the L.A. Dodgers, a team that is 45-27, the Rays 41-27, and tonight will be game one of a three-game series there against the two-time defending champs. And tonight, Tampa Bay will send Nick Martinez to the hill. The righty has been sensational in year one as a Tampa Bay Ray. He's 6-2 with a 2.43 ERA. And on the other side for the Dodgers will be the lefty Eric Lauer, who the Rays just saw last month when he was a member of the Toronto Blue Jays. Lauer is 2-5 with an ERA of 5.47. Though, to be fair, he has pitched a lot better as a Dodger. First pitch, though, is slated for 10-10. And the Rays are going to throw their three best starting pitchers, I think you could probably say, in this series. It'll be Nick Martinez tonight, Drew Rasmussen tomorrow, and then Shane McClanahan in the finale on Wednesday against Shohei Ohtani, the pitcher. Shohei Ohtani, the designated hitter, is in the lineup tonight for L.A., and the Rays are coming off of a much-needed 8-3 victory against the Angels yesterday in the series finale down in Anaheim. So they do come in with that record of 41-27, and they are still in second place in the American League East. But it should be a good one tonight. If you're trying to find it on television as you listen here on the radio, you can find it on the worldwide leader. Yes, it is on ESPN. Nick Martinez against Eric Lauer in game one of three between the two teams that met in the 2020 World Series, the Rays and the Dodgers. But now, to tell you a little bit more about this series opener, let's send it out to Hollywood. Here are the voices of the Rays, Andy Freed and Neil Solons.
1: Thanks very much, Chris. We get set for our latest late night. Andy, the Rays at least got to Los Angeles officially with a little bounce in their step after the win in Anaheim over the Angels yesterday.
3: Yes, a long, very treacherous, difficult travel all the way up I-5, or the 5 as they call it. But we made it. We made it to Dodger Stadium, and now you take on the two-time defending world champs. I know their injured list could beat a lot of teams in Big League Baseball right now, but while they are beat up a little bit, they still got a lot of talent on this team. And more than anything, Neil, the Dodgers are polished. You know, they're never done in a game. You might lead late, but they have an offense that can roar back in games. So let's see if the Rays can get a lead and then hold on to it.
1: Well, you hope to get a lead with Nick Martinez on the hill, who's been very good, and it seems like he really relishes the opportunity to pitch in this environment.
3: You bet. Eddie's been here before, and nothing really fazes Nick at this point of his career, but I'd like to see the Rays get him a lead today. And in a strange turn, I think because the Rays ended up going bullpen game yesterday, they probably could use some innings from Nick Martinez. So let's see how we can do today. It's a good lineup, but it's pitchable. Dodgers just lost 2-3 to the White Sox.
1: Yeah, so we will see how that goes. Andy chats with Kevin Cash, I with Adam Berry of MLB.com about, among other things, All-Star voting. Junior Caminero right now at the top. Speaking of All-Stars, let's go back to our star, the pre- and post-game show. That's Chris Adams-Wall.
2: 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That took place in Arlington, Texas, though, of course. 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We'll go to that break and be back right after it. 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
2: And welcome back to the Rays Radio pregame show, everybody. Chris Adams-Wall with you here in Tampa Bay with Cody Haynes back at Command Center. And at 10:10, the Rays and Dodgers will get underway in game one of their three-game series out at Dodgers Stadium. It'll be the righty Nick Martinez going for Tampa Bay against the southpaw Eric Lauer for Los Angeles. Both of these teams hold two of the five best records in Major League Baseball. The Rays come in at 41-27. That is the fifth best record in all of MLB. The Dodgers have the second best record at 45-27. Should be a great one tonight, but now to tell you even more about it and to take a look back at yesterday's 8-3 win over the Halos, let's send it back out to the left coast where Andy Freed is standing by with Rays manager Kevin Cash.
9: Chris, thank you very much. We are still on the West Coast, and now we've gone from Anaheim to L.A. to take on the Dodgers with manager Kevin Cash before game one. Skipper, yesterday it was a very entertaining game and a win for the Rays. And it starts with Casey Legamina. And I remember one of the things you said when he first got to the Rays, he's got some good stuff. We'll see how we can get lefties out. And not only is he getting righties out now, but he's getting lefties out too. And he served you very well for five outs yesterday.
10: Yeah, he's done a really nice job. And he has gotten better against lefties. And I think it's because he's shown the ability and more confidence with the slider and the changeup. And he's kind of adjusted a little bit on the fly here. His fastball is his bread and butter, though. And I give him a ton of credit for the ability to just get it in the zone, stay in the zone, and then once he gets two strikes, he'll ride balls up out of the zone to get some chase.
9: He's been terrific, and Ian Seymour did his thing over 3 1/3. Also, the Angels did take the lead, though, in the second inning, and then the Rays come back, and I think Chandler Simpson's 0-2 hit up the middle to turn it from 1-0 to now 2-1 Rays. It was a really big moment.
10: Huge moment for us. Huge moment for Chandler. You know, he's been going through it a little bit at the plate, but he came up, and that was a unique situation where you're prepped and you're ready to face Grayson Rodriguez. He comes out of the game with injury. It looked like a back injury of some sort, and now we're adjusting on the fly, and it basically essentially turns into a bullpen day. And we know how challenging those can be at times, and with bases loaded, one out, we got to find a way to get one in. He made some big pitches to Cammy to get him out, but Chandler really hung in there and came up with just a huge two-run single.
9: It turned the game around at the moment, and then Ben Williamson finally got into one. On 3-2, he got one over the left center field wall, And Kevin, I remember seeing him in spring training and meeting him in person. He was bigger in person than I realized and thought he does have some pop, but he hadn't gone deep yet. And finally he did.
10: No, and I think he went deep two or three times in spring training. And that ball off the bat, I wasn't sure. I was watching the left fielder. He thought he had a beat on it, but then the wall stopped him. But happy for Ben, our dugout. You know, Ben is, he's one of the guys, the player's favorites. Just the way he goes about his game is kind of all business. You know, he's very prepared. And for him to come through like that, our dugout got really, really excited.
9: I saw the dugout from the booth, and they got really pumped. The Angels do come back and tie it, and then it was bullpen against bullpen the rest of the way. And I don't want to skip out on Kevin Kelly for two innings yesterday. Kept you right in the thing.
10: Yeah, I mean, I think, you know, Kevin Kelly, and then, you know, when Clev came in to get those two big punch outs. But with KK, you know, he was fairly well rested. We knew we needed to navigate him through two innings, six outs. Kyle even joked with him if he wanted to go back out for a third, and I said, don't tempt me, because I'd put him back out there. But KK, what a season that he's had to date. He's pitching with a lot of confidence, and another guy that has developed a pitch on the fly here in the changeup that has gotten some hitters off the sinker, off the slider, and he's getting some swing and miss off that pitch, righties and lefties. He's throwing with confidence, so really a appreciate his efforts yesterday.
9: You mentioned Clevinger. Let's drill down a bit what happened there. That was in the eighth inning after the Rays had taken the lead, and we'll go back to that too, of course. But it's bases loaded, it's one out, and they got two good hitters coming up, and Clev got in the strike zone.
10: Yeah, he did. He got pretty nasty pretty quick. Obviously, there were some borderline pitches there where Peraza was challenging. They went our way, but I mean, look, Gerrit Clevinger, he can strike righties or lefties out. It's all about controlling the count and getting ahead of him, and when he does that, he gets really nasty really quick. So I was happy for Clev to come in that. He's another guy in the bullpen that we got to get going. We've seen how good he can be and what he meant what he means to our club when he's pitching right.
9: At that point, the Rays had the lead, and they had the lead because of what happened in the eighth inning. And let's not gloss over what Cedric Mullins did, drawing the walk and a perfect day for him at the plate.
10: Yeah, he's really swung the bat well here lately. His at bats have gotten, you know, lengthened out a little bit. He's getting the barrel to more balls. He's pulling some balls. In that situation, we needed a base runner. We got a base runner, and then we got the right guy come up to the plate in Junior Caminero. That he needed a homer, we needed a homer in a big, big way, and he put it out to make it 5-3.
9: But that home run was a lot different from a lot of other ones that he's hit. We all marvel at his 117 mile an hour balls that he gets in the air or even on the ground sometime. That thing was off the plate and off the bat. It only went 96. How did he get it over the wall?
10: Strong guy. He's a strong guy. I mean, he took a first pitch sinker. Backman has had a, you know, really good season out of the bullpen for the Angels. He was ready for that breaking ball, got just enough of it out. Off the bat, I wasn't sure, but watching Siri track it, figured it was getting out of there. And, you know, Cammy, he released a lot of pent-up emotion right there with some frustration of not hitting a homer in a while.
9: It was the game-winning hit, but they weren't done. What about the job by Fiducia? From 1-2 to 3-2, knocks in an insurance run.
10: Yeah, Fetty, big at bat right there in the moment. The way that the Angels had played us going into the eighth inning, you know, they were getting big hits and getting runners. We needed every run we could get, so Fetty came through. And then Victor Mesa, he's another guy, had a really nice day at the plate for us, highlighted by the big home run, the two-run homer.
9: Yeah, and Mesa did his thing. You mentioned the home run, and then the Rays went at 8-3, and we took the bus up to L.A. We'll come back, talk about Rays Dodgers right after this on the Rays Radio Network.
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9: Back here to Dodger Stadium. It's Rays and Los Angeles Dodgers for game one of this three-game series. And Kevin, Nick Martinez goes for the Rays. And I'm starting to hear a lot of all-star talk about him. I know we're getting those rosters thought of and votes going around the league. I know he's a pitcher, but he has pitched like one this season.
10: Without a doubt. And I think he's very deserving to be in those conversations, and want him to see him make that team, and want to see him to continue to finish out this really impressive first half. He'll have his challenges today because we all know how talented the Dodger lineup is, but Nick pitches with a lot of confidence, and it's no surprise, no secret what he's going to try to go out there and do. Get the fastball going at the top of the zone, cut it a little bit, speed him up, and then go to that changeup whenever he feels necessary.
9: When you look at the Dodgers and you see future Hall of Famers and you see some of the biggest names, of course, Shohei we've seen for many years, the thing that I take away after you win back-to-back World Series, they're an incredibly polished team.
10: Yeah, they are, and there's no let-up in them. I mean, they've got off to just another tremendous start. They're very talented, but they're also very driven. They play very clean baseball. They do a lot of things right, and I think that's led for not just their last two World Series, but also the success they've had this year.
9: One other thought about the Rays lineup today. I know Chandler is not in there today, but he had the big hit. Junior, of course, is in there, and he had the big hit. For young guys to go through rough stretches, Chandler went through a 2-for-32. Junior, you were talking about early, finally got the home run. I always look to see how young guys do on the other side of those struggles. Sometimes those can turn into hot streaks.
10: Oh, I agree with you. And you know, you can't appreciate it when you're going through it, but after the fact, and once you come out of it, sometimes the good ones can look back and say, you know, I benefited, I learned from that. And those are two guys that I'm guessing definitely have learned from some of their struggles because they're such talented players.
9: Kevin, thank you as always.
10: Thank you.
9: Rays manager Kevin Cash, back to the East Coast, and Chris.
2: All right, thanks very much, Andy. And two, the Rays skipper, Kevin Cash. Remember, Nick Martinez had that rough start to begin the month against the Detroit Tigers. He allowed 6 earned runs and 9 hits over 4 innings. But he did get back on track Tuesday against the Red Sox. That was at home, of course, allowing just 3 runs over 7 innings in what turned into a 4-3 win for Tampa Bay. So hopefully the Rays can get another victory tonight in their opener against the Dodgers. We will go to another break, though, here on the Rays Radio pregame show. And when we return, we'll have Neil Solons' conversation with Adam Berry, the Rays beat reporter for MLB.com. That is coming up on the other side of this break. You're listening to the Rays Radio pregame show on the Rays Baseball Network.
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1: The Rays and the Dodgers are getting closer and closer to first pitch at Dodgers Stadium. It's slated for 10-10. It'll be the righty Nick Martinez against the lefty Eric Lauer. But now, to tell you even more about it, let's send it back out to Chavez Ravine. Neil Solons is standing by with Adam Berry, the Rays beat reporter for MLB.com.
2: Thanks very much, Chris. We get set now in Los Angeles for game 1 of 3 between the Rays and Dodgers on our latest late night. And Adam Berry of MLB.com has joined us. And Adam, it wasn't the results the Rays wanted in Anaheim, but they did finish on a very high note.
3: I thought the last game of the season kind of gave them a happy bus ride up here to Dodger Stadium in Los Angeles from Anaheim. A good inning. I think the inning they needed, Kevin Cash just kind of said that, like they needed that. Big inning offensively. They needed a big swing from one of their big hitters. Junior delivered it. And then to see the rest of the lineup come together and do some things throughout the game. I mean, Ben Williamson hitting his first home run as a Ray. I think that's a pretty fun moment for the team. I think Garrett Clevenger and what he did, that's good for the bullpen, which it had, you know, a rough series to that point and has been used a lot here lately. So good to get out on a high note heading into what is obviously going to be a very anticipated and highly watched series, I think.
2: Okay, let's get into that. I saw somebody, I'm not going to say who, had a World Series preview potential. It's June, but how important is this series in the big picture?
3: I don't know if it's necessarily big for the team. I think it might be big for their reputation, if that makes any sense, in the sense that, you know, a lot of people are going to be watching. It's a nationally televised game tonight for anybody who's watching that. There are going to be more eyeballs just inherently because you're playing the Dodgers, the star power that's on that side, all the attention that's going to be paid to two of the, you know, what, four or five best teams in baseball going head-to-head for three games and this, you know, kind of chance to seize the spotlight. So I don't necessarily know if there is a reason to make anything more out of this series than what it is. It's, you know, as Drew Rasmussen told us in the clubhouse in there, it's two good teams playing a series in June, but I do think that you kind of can't escape the reality that there will be more made of this because of who they're playing. The defending World Series champions with so much star power. And then, of course, you have that, you know, fairly famous Shohei Ohtani fellow pitching the last game of this series. So a lot of eyeballs on this series. Obviously a good chance for the Rays to, you know, get themselves right after what's been a little bit of an up-and-down stretch, play well, and kind of show what they're all about.
2: And it would appear they have the right guy, Nick Martinez, on the mound to start the series.
3: You could argue they have the right three guys all the way around with Nick Martinez, Drew Rasmussen, and then Shane McClanahan in the last game. But Nick Martinez is such a tone setter for this team. You know, you kind of see him be the guy a couple of times to step in, relieve a tired bullpen, give the team innings, go out there, work quickly, get the defense off the field, get the bats going a little bit, with a little bit of energy behind the game, some pace to it. So I think it's a good matchup for him, a good chance to kind of get out here. A place that he said that he likes pitching, he likes the energy, you know he's going to be amped up for the matchup. So I think he's the right guy. And then, I mean, Drew Rasmussen after him, who's been tremendous. His last couple starts has been, I think, as good as he's ever been on a big league mound. And then Shane McClanahan at the site of his first All-Star game start. So fun series on the pitching side, I think.
2: And you've got Junior Caminero, who had a moment here a couple of years ago. In fact, it was almost like his breakout. And lo and behold, he leads third baseman in the American League for the All-Star vote in the early going.
3: By a decent margin, too, which is, I mean, I think it speaks volumes about Junior Caminero, the recognition that he's gotten, and the fact that he deserves it. I mean, I think Drew Rasmussen raised a good point when we were talking about in the clubhouse. Like, this is a guy who has performed on big stages. You look at, we talk about the Dominican League championship winning home run and the viral trot around the bases, the World Baseball Classic, the Home Run Derby last year, starting an All-Star game. This is a name that baseball fans around the country and around the world recognize, know, and appreciate. So I think it speaks really well to him and kind of where he's at in his career that, you know, as a Tampa Bay Ray, he's leading AL third baseman. He's beating Murakami. He's beating a lot of really famous, well-known players in that voting. Also speaks well of Yandy Diaz, what he's doing. Wanted to mention him as well. To be second in the DH voting right now behind Yordan Alvarez, who you could argue is probably the AL MVP frontrunner right now. Right there at second in DH voting. A couple deserving guys. I think they're going to have more as the voting goes on and as the rest of the roster is being filled out. So good sign for the team, good sign for Junior, and he seemed really excited about it and very grateful for it, too, I should add.
2: Sounds like a newsletter near you soon. Speaking of newsletters, you wrote about the Rays' outfield play and how it's improved. And one of those outfielders who's been good but now injured could be back soon.
3: It sounds like Johnny DeLuca could be nearing a return, maybe once they get through this series. He's been with AAA Durham for a couple of games. I believe he played Friday and Sunday. Results are pretty good. By all accounts, he's felt pretty good. Could be back, you know, I don't know, maybe by the weekend. By the time the team gets home, they can kind of reevaluate it, consider where he's at. You want to see him get through it healthy because he has had injury issues in the past that have kind of flared up again and been kind of a recurring issue. So sounds like good news so far for Johnny DeLuca. And I do think that he is a really big part of this roster for a lot of reasons. One, the right-handed hitting really helps. And, of course, it comes as they're facing a ton of lefty pitchers right now and in the last couple of series. But he's a big part of that. He's a big part of their outfield defense, which I wrote about in the last Rays Beat newsletter. Thank you, Neil. And that he can play center. He can play right. He's getting such good jumps. His numbers are great across the board. If you can run out Chandler in left, Cedric in center, and Johnny DeLuca in right field, you feel pretty good about basically any fly ball that's hit. So sounds like good news for Johnny DeLuca right now.
2: I feel pretty good anytime we get Adam Berry on the pregame show. Adam, on a late night especially, appreciate the time.
3: Absolutely. Great to be here with you, the one shining star here in Hollywood, Neil.
2: I don't know about that, but a shining star for sure back in Tampa Bay is Chris Adams Wall.
1: Oh, my gosh. An all-star and a shining star? You're too kind, Neil Solons. We'll go to a final break, though, here on the Rays Radio pregame show. And when we come back, we'll get you all set for first pitch between the Rays and the Dodgers. That is coming up right after this on the Rays Baseball Network.
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1: And welcome back to our final segment here on the Rays Radio pregame show. Rays and Dodgers almost ready to square off at Chavez Ravine. 10:10 p.m. first pitch between Nick Martinez, the righty, and Eric Lauer, the lefty. Remember, the last time the Rays were out at Dodger Stadium, it was all the way back in 2024 and back on August 23rd of that year. Shohei Ohtani hit a walk-off grand slam and became the sixth member of baseball's 40-40 club in the process. I think everybody remembers that night. He, of course, would go on to become the charter member of the 50-50 club. The good news is Ohtani is just 1-for-10 with 3 strikeouts lifetime against Rays starter Nick Martinez. Can the Rays get win number 42 to keep pace with the Yankees? We'll find out. That will do it for us, though. Andy and Neil, have your play-by-play. Enjoy the game, everybody.
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0: On Decker, the voices of the Rays, Andy Freed and Neil Solons, who will bring you all the action from first pitch to the final out.
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2: Kelly in comes plateward, and a swing and a little looper. Back in second. It's going to drop base hit. Simpson rounding third. He's going to come home. There will be no throw. Jonathan Aranda does it again. His second walk-off this year, and the Rays with a clean sweep of the Giants. They come back to take it 2-1-10.
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1: As the 0-2 is cut on and missed for strike three. And a five-pitch fourth for Drew Rasmussen, who picks up strikeout number three.
16: Crown Automotive, the better way to buy for over 50 years.
8: Caminero sends one way up into the air into deep center field. Martin turns and admires, and over the batter's eye. Home run, Caminero. What a shot. It's 1-0 Rays.
16: To bring you the play-by-play of today's game, here are the voices of the Rays, Andy Freed and Neil Solons.
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8: Welcome, everyone, to Dodger Stadium, Los Angeles, as the Rays have come up I-5 and are taking on the defending, two-time defending, in fact, world champion, L.A. Dodgers, game one of a three-game series. With Neil Solons, I'm Andy Freed. It's a beautiful night for baseball here at an already almost packed Dodger Stadium. They're expecting 50,000 each of the next three games to watch the Rays and the Dodgers go at it. And Neil, yesterday, a little bit of the pressure, I think, alleviated from this group with a big home run by Junior Caminero on the 8-3 win to salvage one at Anaheim.
2: I think that was huge in terms of winning the game, but I also thought it helped that they got the early hit from Chandler Simpson. I thought that kind of loosened things up a little bit overall, and it was just nice to see so many different guys contribute up and down the lineup. When this team scores eight runs, usually it's going to be several guys, and yesterday they had that kind of full group going, and hopefully that continues here in Los Angeles.
8: Both teams are coming off series losses. The Dodgers losing in Chicago against the White Sox 2-1. Same for the Rays down the road in Anaheim. Today, though, Nick Martinez goes for the Rays, who's been nothing short of spectacular. Eric Lauer, who the Rays faced as a Blue Jay earlier on this year, has found some new life here in Los Angeles.
2: He has. I don't think it's hurt that they've scored 33 runs in the three games he started. Anytime you get that kind of support, guess what? You're going to feel pretty good about yourself, and you got a better chance of getting good results. So I think that has helped. I think the Rays are certainly capable of having success against them. He's starting now. He was bulking before, and he didn't appear to like it so much in Toronto. So now he has his wish, and he's also pitching because Shohei Ohtani is part of a six-man rotation. He gets extra rest between all his outings.
8: You bet. And the Dodgers still have injuries to Tyler Glass now and Blake Snell and their closer Edwin Diaz, among others. So the Dodgers have been hit by the injury bug, but everybody does. They're still leading the National League West. The Rays are second behind the Yankees, one game out in the American League East. I'm Andy Freed with Neil Solons. When we come back, we got starting lineups. And then the Rays of the Dodgers from Dodger Stadium right after this on the Rays Radio Network.
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2: Alongside Andy Freed, I'm Neil Solons. Mike Noto, our engineer in the booth. Chris Adams, all back in Tampa Bay. And so is Cody Haynes, our engineer back at our network studios. 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Johnny DeLuca played 7 innings in yesterday's rehab assignment for the AAA Durham Bulls. 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We'll keep you posted on that as we go. 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This is the only game involving an American League East club tonight. We've got several games that have been completed, including the Cardinals shutting out the Padres 3-0, the Reds blowing out the lowly Mets by a final of 12-0, the Phillies also with a shutout win, 7-0 over Miami. And the Nationals, who the Rays will see next, defeat the Kansas City Royals by a final score of 7-3. That's their out-of-town scoreboard. It's from Visit Tampa Bay. 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The Rays begin the night a game behind the idle Yankees for the best mark in the East and, for that matter, the American League. For that, let's get to our starting lineups. They are from Republic Bank. Time to thrive. The Dodgers are 45-27, leading the West and second only to the Atlanta Braves for best record in baseball. Shohei Ohtani will lead things off. He is the designated hitter, league leader in OPS in the National League side. Andy Páez, who's tied for the Major League lead and runs batted in with the Cardinals' Jordan Walker, hits second and plays center field. Freddie Freeman hits third. He's at first base with the cleanup man. While struggling this year, starting to heat up, that's a shortstop, Mookie Betts. The fifth-place batter already has 16 homers to lead his team. That's Max Muncy. Muncy at third base. Kyle Tucker, probably the big addition to the Dodgers superstar lineup, is in right field. And the former Plant High School standout bats sixth, he'll be in right. Ryan Ward in there in left field for the injured Teoscar Hernandez, hitting number 7. Dalton Rushing, the catcher, with Will Smith still on the shelf, batting 8th. And Alex Freeland, at least for tonight, will be the second baseman. Tommy Edman could rejoin the club tomorrow as he's trying to come off the injured list. So again, it's Ohtani, Páez, and Freeman. Betts, Muncy, Tucker, Ward, Rushing, and Freeland, with a lefty, Eric Lauer, on the mound. That's the lineup for the Two-time defending world champion L.A. Dodgers, managed by Dave Roberts, who rejoined the team today. His daughter graduated from Stanford yesterday. Let's check out the lineup for the Rays, who have the same number of losses as the Dodgers at 41-27. They've just played four fewer games. Leading things off for Tampa Bay and third in the voting in the American League for DHs for the All-Star game, it's Yandy Diaz. Yandy leads it off. Hitting second at first base is Jonathan Aranda. Aranda bats number two. Junior Caminero, the league-leading vote-getter right now at third base, will hit number three. Again, Junior Caminero bats third. Hitting cleanup in left field tonight is Ryan Vallade. The fifth-place batter is Ben Williamson, who tonight is at second base. Hitting sixth is the right fielder, Austin Slater. Slater probably has much experience in this ballpark as any member of the Rays. Cedric Mullins, the number seven batter, is the center fielder. The eighth-place hitter is Nick Fortes, who catches tonight. Taylor Walls will round out the lineup and play shortstop. So only two lefties in the lineup, Jonathan Aranda and Cedric Mullins. So again, for the Rays today, it's Diaz, Aranda, and Caminero. Vallade, Williamson, Slater, Mullins, Fortes, and Walls. That's the lineup for Tampa Bay with Nick Martinez on the hill. Our starting lineups for tonight's ball game presented by Republic Bank. Time to thrive. Youngsters out taking the field with the Dodgers, who are in their home whites with the blue and the red trim. The Rays will wear the navy blue tops, which they've worn throughout this road trip, and they will go with the gray pants today. Next up are umpires from Central Florida Behavioral Health Network, bringing hope, health, and recovery. 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Dan Merzel has the plate tonight, with the crew chief at first, that being Dan Bellino. Mark Ripperger is the umpire at second, and Shane Leibensparger is the umpire at third. So again, Merzel on the plate, Bellino at first, Ripperger at second, and Shane Leibensparger the umpire at third. And our umpires again from Central Florida Behavioral Health Network, bringing hope, health, and recovery at CFBHN.org. 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Quality selection value, that is the confidence of Kane's. And it's lanky lefty Eric Lauer taking his warm-up tosses. In 1 year, he's played for both teams that were in the World Series a season ago. He started the year with the Blue Jays, who he helped get to the World Series last year, and here he is now making his fourth start with the LA Dodgers this season. He's set to go, so is Yandy Diaz on a picture-perfect night. You could say it's almost a Hollywood script. I guess we're close enough to Hollywood, and here to bring us our star. He'll start us off with a play-by-play, my broadcast partner, Andy Freed.
3: Okay, Neil, thank you very much, and good evening to you from L.A. as we get sent for Rays and Dodgers, the first of three. And Yandy Diaz will start it, the American League's leading hitter. And Eric Lauer's first pitch of the game is a called strike, and we start at 7:11 West Coast time. The Rays, when they faced Eric Lauer back on May the 4th when he was with Toronto, they ambushed him right away in the first inning of the 0-1. Hit in the air towards right field. Ranging back on it is Tucker, but he's there to make the catch. Yandy is out number one.
2: Defensively for the Dodgers, you mentioned Tucker is in right. Andy Páez is in center, and the left fielder is Ryan Ward. Third to first on the infield, Max Muncy, Mookie Betts, Alex Freeland, and Freddie Freeman. Dalton rushing behind the plate.
3: When the Rays faced Eric Lauer May 4th, the front three were Simpson, Caminero, and Vallade. It went single, walk, three-run homer, and the Rays ended up winning it 5-1. And he had only one more start as a Blue Jay remaining before they DFA'd him. Jonathan Aranda swings and misses, and the count is 0-1. Now, he's had much better luck here with the Dodgers. And this is an experienced veteran left-hander. Like Neil said, he has gotten a ton of run support. Aranda takes too high, and it's one ball, one strike. But he also has a 2.76 ERA since coming to the Dodgers, so he is, without a doubt, held his own. One ball, one strike to Aranda. Lauer, first base out of the rubber. The tall lefty comes to the plate, floats it over for called strike two, a slow breaking ball. On the outside, it is 1-2 to Aranda. Brady Williams coaching third, Corey Dickerson at first for the dark blue clad Tampa Bay Rays. Of course, Dodgers in their classic home.

0: And today's Kevin Cash post-game interview is presented by Central Florida Behavioral Health Network. Sounds like Cash was very pleased with how Nick Martinez threw the ball today. We'll hear from him. And it sounds like Steven Matz is just continuing to go through it. And we know that the Dodgers have a talented lineup. Let's also remind you that they have a payroll north of $410 million. So let's keep that in mind. The Rays came just a run short tonight in a 4-3 defeat in the series opener. And speaking of Steven Matz, let's also hear from him. We'll send it back out to Dodger Stadium in Los Angeles. Here is Rays lefty Steven Matz.
1: Just through that at bat with Rojas, and just trying to get ahead with the fastball there.
2: Yeah, absolutely. That was my plan. I was going to attack him. I'm going to throw a fastball in and go from there. And he beat me to the spot. I put a good swing on him and tipped my cap. He's a good ball player. He wasn't necessarily the guy I was trying to be careful with. You know, I wanted to stay in the strike zone and attack. He put a good swing out to my captain.
1: Of course, the rest of the outing seemed like everything was kind of in a good place. Is it harder to kind of handle that, I guess, when it is one pitch that kind of...
2: Yeah, this is kind of the way it's been going for me this past month or so. Just got to trust the process and keep moving forward. Everything else was pretty sharp. Attacking the strike zone and the one pitch that he put a good swing on. That was the pitch I wanted to throw, and I executed it. Right. I can get it 6 more inches in, but that's not what we do. You know, we're not that good. So,
1: Cash said he is just kind of one of those things where you have to just kind of work through it, keep going out there. Is that kind of your mentality through this stretch right now?
2: Yeah. I mean, try to just, you know, learn from your mistakes. To me, I took my gap to him. That was a mistake. Right. I was attacking him with the fastball and he put a good swing on it. It was even the location I was trying to go. So I think everything else is sharp. I can build off that.
0: And that was Rays lefty Steven Matz, and you certainly feel for the guy right now. Remember, his first start of the year wasn't great, but he did win that ball game against, the St. Louis Cardinals there, his former squad. And then April, he made 5 starts, was 3-1 with a 3.76 ERA. He was looking like a terrific addition to this team. Then in May, 3 starts, an ERA of 5.54. Had the elbow inflammation, of course, shut him down for a little bit. Since he's come back, though, in the month of June, he's 0-2. He's made 1 start, 3 relief appearances. His ERA is over 16.20. He has allowed 9 earned runs, 10 total, 4 homers, 2 walks, 3 strikeouts, and a grand total of 10 hits over 5 innings. So, yeah, he's certainly going through it, but again, Kevin Cash sounded confident in his post-game scrum that this is something to build on. I mean, Matz gave up the home run. Other than that, he did okay. But hopefully he can get back on track. The Rays could certainly use the Steven Matz that they saw much of there in the month of April. But we will go to another break here on the show. When we come back, we'll hear from Nick Martinez. And we will get to your calls on the Spectrum fan line at 1-888-388-0957. That's 1-888-388-0957. And we are back after this on the Rays Baseball Network.
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4: And welcome back to our final segment tonight on the Rays Radio Postgame Show, everybody. The Rays came up just a little short tonight, 4-3 in L.A. against the Dodgers. That's the final score. The Rays did lead that game, though, 3-0, thanks to a two-run home run by Ryan Vallade in the first inning, the fourth of the year for Vallade, and then a sacrifice bunt by Taylor Walls in the second. But the Rays were unable to come up with any runs after that, and Kyle Tucker hit a three-run homer in the second. Miguel Rojas, a pinch-hit home run in the seventh. And so the Rays do lose by a single solitary run tonight, 4-3 the final score. Nick Martinez pitched very well, though, once again tonight. Made just the one mistake, really, giving up the three-run home run to Kyle Tucker. But had Jonathan Aranda made the catch on the low-line drive in the at-bat prior off the bat of Max Muncy, maybe they turn two, and maybe that Kyle Tucker home run either doesn't happen or it's just a solo shot in that case. But let's hear from Nick Martinez. He is standing by inside the Rays clubhouse all the way back out in Los Angeles as we send it across the country once again. Here is the Tampa Bay righty, Nick Martinez.
5: Can you just take us through how you felt? It's not really those three batters. Everything else is pretty crisp, right?
6: Yeah, I felt good. I ran into some trouble there that one inning. Bad pitch to Mookie, and he put a good swing on it. Muncy hustled down to first, beat it out, and then battled there with Tucker, and thought I made a good pitch, and he made a better swing.
5: I was going to say, you haven't seen many people do that to the changeup this season. You just kind of credit him for
6: yeah, it's a good swing. Yeah, good hitter, good swing.
5: The way you were able to get out of the sequence was in the fourth with rushing. Your runners on second and third. Can you kind of take us through that at bat as well?
6: I don't remember.
5: You got him looking. After the mound.
6: Again, I was able to mix and match. I was able to keep the fastball at the top for the most part that at bat. He thought the changeup was going to fade away out of the zone there. 3-2?
5: Yeah.
6: So was able to keep it in the zone.
5: Do you feel for Steven a little bit right now? I mean, if that pitch is kind of where he wants it, just kind of the way things
6: are. He's going through a tough one right now. You just got to keep chucking it, right? He's had some tough luck on games where he has pitched well, and it hasn't gone his way. He's a veteran and knows how to get back on the saddle.
7: Was that pitch to Tucker? Was it like the one you wanted to pitch?
6: That was a pitch. He didn't look great on the previous two changes I threw him. Getting to 3-2, I got to throw a strike there. I went with what I thought, was the best pitch. Maybe the first two changes were out of the zone and he swung, and maybe that's why he didn't look great. And then the 3-2 in the zone, was able to stay on it and put a good swing on it.
7: And you're still an Ohtani killer.
6: No, I think I got lucky with one. His first at bat, the changeup wasn't greatly executed. Maybe just the timing threw him off a little bit, but one that you throw too many like that, and he's able to put a good swing on. So I was able to keep him off balance today, but still a nightmare of an at bat and nightmare of a lineup. Yeah,
7: that's good.
6: Yeah.
7: The fifth inning, you got him a swing and miss, strike out. It was a 94-mile fastball, high.
6: Yeah. I was able to keep him off balance, but you know, like I said about everyone on that team, they demand a very high level of focus pitching against them. And you know, I had some extra juice today, obviously pitching in Dodger Stadium and against that lineup, and you know, was able to use my advantage. And again, it went my way against him particularly, but again, someone like that just demands a very high level of focus. You can't make any mistakes, really.
4: And that was Rays right-hander Nick Martinez, who did strike out Shohei Ohtani in the fifth inning, and he also got him to ground out in the third inning. Junior Caminero made a really nice play over there, a 5-3 put out on the run, and he got Shohei Ohtani to fly out to begin his night. In the bottom of the first, Martinez a no decision tonight, 5 1/3, 3 runs, all earned on 5 hits, a walk, 6 strikeouts. He threw a season-high 96 pitches in the Rays' 4-3 loss to the Dodgers. But you know what? They'll have a chance to right the ship tomorrow when they will play the Dodgers again. First pitch will be late again, 10 p.m. Eastern time. I'll have the pregame show for you beginning at 9:30, and then Andy Fried and Neil Solons will bring you all the action from Dodger Stadium. It'll be Drew Rasmussen's turn to throw for Tampa Bay, and man, has he been good as of late. His last time out, all he did was go out and strike out 13 Boston Red Sox, a career-high 13 batters for Drew Rasmussen. He's 6-2 with a 2.71 ERA, and he will go up against the lefty for the Dodgers. That's Justin Robleski. Robleski, just 25 years old, and Robleski on the year, 7-2 with a 2.95 ERA. So that's our pitching matchup, another good one. And the Rays have played very well against left-handed starting pitchers so far this season. So hopefully they can even this series at a game apiece and give themselves a chance to get out of L.A. finally with a win. But that is going to do it for all of us here on the Rays Radio Postgame Show. Special thanks to Cody Haynes, who was dealing with a lot tonight, but boy, did he hold it down. And additional thank yous for Adam Berry for getting us all of our postgame audio. Thank you very much, Adam. We are indebted to you over here on the other side of the country. And to Andy Fried, Neil Solons, Chris Miller, Becca Carney, Austin Platt, and Tim Rapone, many thanks to all of you. My name, though, is Chris Adams Wall, saying good night. We hope you enjoyed the broadcast, everyone, and we will see you again tomorrow.
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23: 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A two-run homer! Yandy likes the cleanup spot, and the Rays have tied it up.
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24: Victor Wembanyama, they go out in five games. Everything I've told you about him, the way he carried himself.
25: Yeah, there's a couple of things to it. With Wemby, I mean, notes coming around today. He and Champagne were at the Children's Hospital. And, you know, there's still a guy there that at 22 doesn't know what he doesn't know. I mean, like, and we watch guys grow up in the moment. For Jalen Brunson, we watched it. He was a leader in college. Right. Mature, played several years in college, won several times with a pretty good squad. Several of those guys that surround him now. So that familiarity, that history, big moments, it's in their DNA. Right. They've been in this moment. They recognize the pressure cooker that is New York. When we look at where Wembanyama is and things, it'd be nice if you could trust the guy that's supposed to be handling the ball, even if he does that a lot. That it's not supposed to be on your 7-5 center, to be the guy that's got to direct traffic on all that. That, again, doesn't excuse some of the other. I would be, if I'm the Spurs, though, I'm going back and I'm looking at the preceding interaction from the all 22 to, all right, before Victor did this, what was the prior interaction with Cat, Mitchell Robinson, an elbow from Jalen Brunson as he clears out, whatever, that led to the retaliatory. It doesn't excuse it, but it's the reminder of, I don't think it's all in a vacuum. And I think you got a guy that got frustrated because there were times where it's like, all right, he's getting bullied out of the post, right? They had a couple of lobs, particularly game five, where he's getting basically blocked like he's a blocking sled from the low post as they're trying to lob the ball. Now, you could argue the defender's got rights to the ball. He doesn't have rights to put two hands in the back to shove him to where it becomes this half-ass attempt at a tip. Look at Wemby's shot chart from the second half. It's a lot close, but on each one of them, he's being moved like he's on a people mover or he's crowd serving. Those are the kind of
24: Mitchell
25: things.
24: Mitchell Robinson moved him for the offensive rebound.
25: Well,
24: moved
25: that
24: him out of the way.
25: No. Well, that one was silly because he tried to hug Mitchell Robinson and move him, forgetting to look for the ball.
24: Oh, so you think he was trying to hug? He was doing the Anthony Edwards. Hey, the game's over. I'm going to congratulate you.
25: That was one of the more awkward plays because I'm like, why are you not looking at the ball? It's one thing if Mitchell's moving you. In this case, you're trying to push him to the point where you're not even going for the rebound.
24: No.
25: And it lands in Mitchell Robinson's hands and he goes, you're too small or something to that effect. But it's the kind of thing, if you're the Spurs, that's the only thing you can. And for Wemby, yes, it's strength and conditioning. So you're not getting moved off in the low block like he was on a couple of those lob attempts. They need to be better and better placed. But it's just that of with time and maturity. Unfortunately, you had your chance at the stage now. And that's the biggest thing is that between game one, collapse. Mm-hmm. Game two, collapse, including your unforced, silly, let me throw it off my guy's back like we're playing dodgeball moment that you didn't learn. Right. And unfortunately, sometimes the learning curve has to be accelerated. Right. We tell our kids this on sporting fields in the classroom. At some point, you know, it's the sink or swim mentality. Right. So like while we have some of the training of, hey, watch my little kid. What is this, 6 months? Watch. I flip him in the pool and, just fight or flight kicks in. Same thing with Wemby. You need better with that. The smell you later comment, I think, was just weird. I don't know if he was trying to be funny or what he was really intending there, but it just hit so awkwardly that it just punctuated everything you'd seen for five games.
24: I mean, look, the way Jalen Brunson carried himself, leadership, and the way Wemby did, you see why the Knicks 1-5, right?
25: Knicks in five.
24: Time now to find out what's trending in the wide world of sports from a guy who's been called the Victor Wembanyama of Fox Sports Radio because he hopes to see other people in the media never. It's Steve DeSager.
0: Because he also is 7'5". Here is...
1: Wow.
0: You're going to talk about the Knicks, I'm guessing, on some other night.
25: No.
0: This may last.
24: It's parade week, Steve. Parade week.
0: Exactly. I don't mean looking forward in a positive sense. I'm already looking ahead to the rest of the week. There's been a lot tonight, and it's appropriate because it was a weekend and all of that, and now we're back on Monday. What are your current plans for Thursday?
24: My current plan.
0: Not for the show, you personally,
24: Day. I'm going to watch that parade. I'm going to see it's going to be the biggest parade, sports parade in New York City history. Nothing we've seen before. Giants, Yankees, nothing is going to match what this Knicks parade is going to be. Just watch.
0: I read that the Knicks did not have a parade after 70 and 73.
24: Yeah, they didn't. No, Phil Jackson said no. He was,
0: No, it was like celebrate at the Mayor's Mansion or City Hall. And
24: you go to Gracie Mansion, you go to City Hall, you get the key to the city, and that's it.
25: But let me ask you this, Steve DeSager. Mm-hmm. Will anybody be more entertaining than Mark Madsen?
0: I say no.
24: There you go. Oh, I don't know. I think you get Mikal Bridges in the right situation up there.
25: I don't think they're getting him anywhere near a microphone. No chance after tonight.
0: If they have Robinson try to shoot free throws, that can be very entertaining in its own way.
25: Mitchell, how'd you break your hand? You can tell us now.
24: They'll put OG up there to just stand there like on Good Morning America and just not even say anything.
25: It's just staring at the crowd.
0: Years from now, people will see the video. Was he on the team? Was he in the games? Kind of, yes. Not in the games in college football, Brendan Sorsby. Apparently, that whole fiasco's done. The Texas Tech quarterback is applying to enter the NFL supplemental draft. He'll reportedly withdraw his lawsuit on Tuesday and leave college football. There were four World Cup games on the Monday slate, including a very entertaining late game in Los Angeles on FS1. New Zealand 2, Iran 2. Each of Iran's goals tied the game. Attendance 70,000. New Zealand's ranked 85th in the world. Lowest ranked team in this tournament. In Miami, Saudi Arabia and Uruguay tied 1-1 because Uruguay scored a goal in the 80th minute. It outshot them in the game 29-7. Dominated possession. Had a corner kicks advantage of 14-4. Big crowd there too. 63,000. In Seattle, 67,000 fans. Belgium 1-1 with Egypt. Belgium tied it with a goal in the 66th minute, so Egypt still hasn't won a game in its World Cup history. 0-5 with three ties. And it started out with a shocker in Atlanta. Attendance 68,000. A scoreless tie for the defending Euro champion Spain against Cape Verde in its World Cup debut. Spain had close to 70% of the possession. It is ranked number 2 in the world. It completed 93% of its passes in the game, about 750 out of 800. Outshot Cape Verde 27-6, had a big advantage, corner kicks 11-1. Neither side scored.
24: But as Chris Berman would say, but that's why they play the games.
0: Yeah. Unfortunately, that is how Spain plays the games, because they will pass you to death and not necessarily score. Four games coming up on Tuesday, the first three on Fox TV, starting with France against Senegal, 3 p.m. Eastern Time. 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The late ball game went to the Dodgers, 4-3 over Tampa Bay. A's got two homers from Nick Kurtz and beat up Pittsburgh 11-2. Detroit's Colt Keith hit three homers in a Tigers 9-3 win at Houston. The Cubs scored two runs in the bottom of the ninth to edge Colorado 5-4. Cincinnati 12-0 over the Mets. Two early home runs from Eugenio Suarez. The Phillies and Zach Wheeler beat Miami 7-0. And Dustin May pitched a one-hit shutout against San Diego. Cardinals 3-0 the final, and May had a perfect game through six. College World Series wins for Texas and Oklahoma, and the Chicago Bulls are reportedly hiring Tiago Splitter as their new head coach. He was the interim coach in Portland. Back to you.
24: Thank you, Steve-O. Coming up next, Mike and I give you some bold predictions and picks for what is going to be a huge day in sports tomorrow. How big? Wait till we tell you. That's next. 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
24: Tomorrow is the first star-studded day of the World Cup. Right now, obviously, when the United States played, big day for all of us here in the United States. It was huge. The television ratings for it was immense. But overall star power... Tomorrow's the first big day because the trifecta of games, France and Senegal, Iraq, Norway, Argentina, Algeria, right? And you're talking about two of the teams at the top in France and Argentina, two of the top five teams, and Norway, told you, everybody's going to learn about Erling Haaland tomorrow. This is a guy that can take over the World Cup. We've talked about it. This is my kind of, dark horse final four team because he is the best striker in the world. And I'll give you this bold prediction. He scores two goals tomorrow against Iraq. and they win this game pretty easy. And all of a sudden, boy, this Erling Haaland, wait a minute. Him and Balogun for the golden boot. Hang on. Here we go.
25: Well, Balogun amongst the leaders right now. Going back, because I wasn't on Friday with you. The play and setup that really kind of irritated me. I was like, look at the 26 passes on this. Like, most of which were a whisper from being intercepted or taken the other way. Now they can get completed, but I'm like, in the moment, those are the worst soccer players. Yeah. Like, that's a terrible pass. All right, it got through. Oh, that's a gift. No, it got through. Okay, fine. And it ends up with the goal with the guy getting out of position. But yeah, right now, Balogun tied for the lead for the golden boot. Yeah, I would not be surprised to see Haaland come out. Obviously, folks that follow international soccer get up early to watch some EPL here in the States. You're well versed in what this guy can do off set pieces and in the open field. That's the Wemby version of the one or two big strides, and wait, all of a sudden he's out from the top of the box and he's on top of your goalie.
24: Yeah, why? Erling Haaland is frightening. It's the middle game tomorrow. And I'll give you this bold prediction. It has been a rough start overall to the World Cup for all of the best teams in the world outside of Germany. Germany, of course, but Germany didn't play.
25: They didn't play great in the first half.
24: But still, you know, they picked it up in the second half. And we win 7-1. Okay.
25: I got to look at the negativity. I'm a sports talk host.
24: Honestly, Germany, the United States, hot take, we'll get into this more tomorrow. Germany, the United States, the two best teams so far in the World Cup. Think about that. Like, all of a sudden, the States, the U.S. have gone through the roof.
25: Beginning to end.
24: So, yeah. But we've seen, look, Brazil has looked dicey. Spain, incredibly dicey. They tie and they're like, yeah, no, we're fine. No, guys, you're really not.
25: Nah, the little grandmother, 40 years old, man. Come on.
24: But I will tell you this. I'll go bold and I'll say both France and Argentina struggle tomorrow. Look, Senegal and Algeria are both pretty good teams. Mm-hmm. These are both top 20-ish teams in the world. And with everybody adjusting to the new clock, body clock, the temperature, Argentina, we're going to see, are they old? How old does Messi look? I'm going to say they both struggle tomorrow in their matches, and we're going to come up. You and I are going to be talking tomorrow going, man, the U.S. looks really good, man, coming out of the first few games for everybody, because now we're getting to the point where everybody has played their first game after tomorrow. And it's like, boy, one game down for everybody, and look where we sit right now.
25: By the end of the night, you might be dressed like Apollo Creed in Rocky IV. I'll play James Brown for you. What'll be interesting, can we get three more draws? I don't think so. But today, if you parlayed $10.
24: Four draws today.
25: Yeah. $10 parlay would have paid out $6,100.
24: Really? If I parlayed all draws, $6,100?
25: Well, that Spain one was good for 13 to 15 to 1. Yeah. So you start doing the multiplier effect, and it builds very quickly. But yeah, France is curious, right? We were talking with Tyshirt before the show, kind of going down the, all right, here are your best players, and they've got three of the top six. So you would assume a walkover, but as we've seen, and we'll talk about more tomorrow, all these external factors start to come in.
24: So, yeah, I mean, look, this is it's a really weird World Cup so far. And I forget who it was. It might have been Zlatan who said this is not a star-studded World Cup. I mean, you still have stars there, Mbappe and
25: Messi. Yeah, we get them tomorrow.
24: You know, sure. Yeah, he gets a couple of stars. But this is not a star-studded World Cup. This is going to be one of those battle of attrition type World Cups where you are making it through and the weather's going to be hot and you are fighting the time change and the weather. And it's going to be one of those kinds because you see the team struggling, and not only are the good teams struggling, they're struggling to produce scoring chances.
25: Sure.
24: You know, that's a really big thing, and that's a big trend in the first 5-6 days of the World
25: Cup. Succeed and proceed. If Zlatan had only said it, they could be like the Knicks.
24: Oh,
25: you need depth and cohesion.
24: Yeah. See, Zlatan.
25: See what I did for
24: Zlatan,
25: you?
24: Zlatan, he's so much.
0: The fans were demanding something, and I gave them Zlatan.
24: Exit out by the Fresca, exit Swollen Dome. For Mike, I'm Jason. My buddy Ben Mallett. Coming up next, you're listening to Fox Sports Radio.
25: Knicks, yo!
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19: Texas Tech quarterback Brendan Sorsby is applying to enter the NFL supplemental draft. He'll reportedly withdraw his lawsuit on Tuesday and leave college football. The Chicago Bulls are reportedly hiring Tiago Splitter as their new head coach. He was the interim coach in Portland this past year. To Major League Baseball, the Dodgers took the late game.
10: And Yankees got two home runs from Nick Kurtz and beat up Pittsburgh 11-2. Detroit's Colt Keith hit three home runs, had six RBIs in the Tigers' 9-3 decision at Houston. The Cubs scored two in the bottom of the ninth, including the game-winning bases-loaded walk, 5-4 over Colorado. Pete Crow-Armstrong hit for the cycle, and St. Louis shut out the Padres 3-0. Dustin May tossed a one-hitter. Four World Cup games, four ties, including New Zealand, 2-2 with Iran. I'm Steve DeSager.
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0: Well, kind of forced to run away. Welcome in the beginning of another night of the Ben Maller Show. We are in the air everywhere. Fellow commoners, as we speak our mind, coast to coast, border to border, and beyond, on the vast and uproariously powerful microphones of FSR emanating live.
1: We'll do it live
0: from the river, the atmospheric river of sports takes. Not just any sports takes, piping hot sports takes. 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So our lead this hour, we're going to change it up a little bit. A story that has gotten a fair amount of traction over the last 10 days or so, and it has now taken a dramatic plot twist. The rare and appropriate college football story, which is now an NFL story. It involves gambling. It's got a little bit of everything in it. So we're going to start out in Big 12 country in Lubbock, Texas. And that is where we will begin, as we have an update on the gambling man of college football no more, Brendan Sorsby, the quarterback who's bounced around like a pinball from one side of the machine to another. The highly regarded by some, quarterback, Brendan Sorsby, who's 6'3", 235 pounds. He's a dual threat quarterback. He was at Cincinnati. He's trying to play football at Texas Tech, previously at Indiana. So Indiana, Cincinnati, now he was transferring to Texas Tech in the portal to get some of that sweet NIL money. Cha-ching, cha-ching, cha-ching. Got to get that NIL money. Nice financial package to go to Lubbock, Texas. However, he did admit, as you may or may not know, he did admit, if you didn't see this, I don't know how you could have missed it, he admitted that he enjoyed gambling, a lot of gambling, which not a problem if you're not betting on your own team and against your team. Anyway, he bet at least 90 grand. At least 90 grand, 9,000 plus bets, including on his own team's games, which is a violation of every single bylaw that they have. If you believe in rules, the NCAA rule book, it violates just about everything. And so he got caught and then entered into a gambler's rehab program for his gambling addiction and was ruled permanently ineligible by the NCAA. So that's it. Ixnay on the football, you're done. However, a Lubbock County judge recently granted the player a temporary injunction, which was going to allow him to play football in the upcoming college football season with a self-suggested two-game suspension for 9,000 bets on sports and whatever. So, two-game suspension. Now, of course, that sparked Outrage Alley. Oh, man, the band was going nuts here. Major backlash. And now the lawyers got involved, the Big 12 pushing back. Push it back now. Push it back. And they push back with their lawyers. So if you've not heard the latest on this, we have a major plot twist. And perhaps you have not been paying attention here, but we've learned now the gambling quarterback, Brendan Sorsby, is gonzo. He's gone. See you later. He's leaving Texas Tech before playing a single game for the Red Raiders and is going to attempt to take his talents to the NFL's supplemental draft. He's trying to go to the supplemental draft now. Sorsby made his decision hours after the Big 12 legal brigade came in. And then the lawyers came in from the Big 12 and they filed paperwork to enforce sanctions against Texas Tech if they dared play this guy It's like, you're in trouble. You can't play this guy. That's it. And so this is now getting cranked up to a higher rung of the legal system. And that means Sorsby has decided, I'm out. He had until June 22nd, as it's our 16th, June 16th, shows to the 15th in the West. But June 22nd is the deadline to declare for the supplemental draft, which will end his college eligibility. And that's it. All right. So that is a good jumping off point. Let us discuss the question. All right. Here's the question. Why is Brendan Sorsby throwing in the sponge on playing at Texas Tech and the NIL deal and all that and heading off to the NFL supplemental draft, which is not a guarantee by any means? It's not a guarantee. So my thoughts on this, I have Reading Rainbow, Dairy Queen, and Sotheby's. And we will combine all of these things together, and we're going to make some chimichangas is what we're going to make. All right, so A, Brendan Sorsby deciding to throw it in the towel, the sponge, whatever metaphor you want to use here, on Texas Tech and heading off to the supplemental draft. The reason why is because he looked at the scorecard. He had a peek at the scorecard here, and the judges' scorecards, he saw them early, and it's kind of like a boxer that said, well, you have no chance to win. The only chance you have is a knockout, and that's probably not going to happen. So Sorsby, he didn't just leave. He read the room. It appears he has read the room here and realized that if you look around the room from your left and you go over to the right and you look all over the room there, and you realize, well, wait a minute here. There's a no vacancy sign. There's no room. There's no room for me here. And $90,000 roughly in gambling that this guy pulled off. And he dragged that scandal into Lubbock. And without even playing a game, the people that run that university, you talk about loyalty, blind loyalty to a guy who hadn't even done anything for your university on the football field. And the big shots there, the big movers and shakers in Lubbock, they were all behind this guy. And then I would assume he met with his legal team or the lawyers for Texas Tech. And they said, son, the Big 12 is about to body slam you and give you the atomic elbow in federal court. So pack your bag and run off to the NFL and cut your losses. And so faced with a massive suspension, he followed the Reading Rainbow. Right? Follow the Reading Rainbow and straight out of town, hoping to find a pot of gold in the NFL. Good luck. And there you go. It's all in the book. It's all in. There'll be a book. There'll be a Netflix docuseries on this. It's all going to happen. So Sorsby, Brendan Sorsby, the quarterback, now choosing the fire escape, the front door. He would have liked to have gone out the front door. The front door, though, has not one, not two, but three locks on it. A deadbolt and a Big 12 lawyer is standing right behind it with crossed arms and a surly look, ready to forfeit Texas Tech season. So that's a problem. Now, he bailed faster than a waiter. The story is the draft. We've already had the NFL draft. It was in late April. But now the question is, how does Brendan Sorsby, the former Indiana, Cincinnati, and do I even say Texas Tech quarterback? He didn't play for Texas Tech. The former college quarterback, Brendan Sorsby, how does he stack up for NFL scouts? And so you look at this. This is the Q word, capital Q, quagmire. This is an absolute quagmire on paper or on a tablet. If you look at the Dairy Queen menu,

And you say, well, okay, what's on the menu? He's a bowl of rocky road, Brandon Sorsby. Looks great. However, every spoonful comes with something you didn't expect. Is that a marshmallow? Is that some kind of walnut? I don't know what that is. I have no idea. So he's got that sturdy frame that the NFL scouts drool about and they get all horny for. And they're quarterbacks out of Central Casting. And he can't absorb contact, so that's a positive. And he's got mobility, and so the size, mobility, the arm talent. He's not the most accurate quarterback in the world. And yet, I would argue the NFL, looking at the supplemental draft, the NFL does not see a quarterback. They see a scarlet letter G stitched on the jersey. That is a warning label. Avoid the scarlet letter right there. So the raw talent would say this guy's a high draft pick and should be taken in the supplemental draft, relatively high, and that's it. And the gambling problem leads you to believe, don't even think about it, right? So it's like, it's on one side, the talent trumps everything. On the other side, there's a lot of stank. There's a lot of stank around this guy because of the gambling stuff. And that's taboo. You can't go down that road because if you're playing quarterback, you get drafted by the Jets or someone like that, and you start all of a sudden sucking at a time you can't suck, instead of just saying you're playing bad football, people are saying, wait a minute, is this a mob special? Is this guy throwing the game because he's trying to pay off some gambling debts that he has? And that's going to shadow Brandon Sorsby the rest of his athletic career. And the NFL has to prove, of course, this is the other thing that we have to deal with. The NFL has to first approve. Brandon Sorsby has to prove to the NFL, and the NFL has to approve his case for the supplemental draft. And the last quarterback taken in the supplemental draft, you got to go back to 2011. I was barely alive in 2011. There was a guy named Terrell Pryor who was taken in the 2011 supplemental draft in the third round. So it's been 15 years, my computer-like brain tells me, since we've had a quarterback drafted in that situation. And so, you know, ultimately NFL teams, each NFL team is going to have to look at this and say, well, what is this? And it's like, well, it's art. It's like a mid-round piece of art. Mid-round piece of art. It's interesting, but where do we put it? I don't know where to put it. And they just don't love, I guess the way I would say it is explaining to the commissioner, having to explain to the commissioner why they drafted a guy who's on the naughty list. That's the issue, right? So, well, we can stash him, have him develop for a couple of years and forget about it. We take him in the sixth round or whatever, or the fifth round, and then that's it. So it's a complicated investment, is what I'm trying to say. It's a complicated investment, and we expect the litigation machine to crank up if Sorsby is not drafted. And there is no guarantee that he is picked in the supplemental draft. This has Canadian Football League written all over it. One of those other fugazi leagues that no one watches that are like, well, who's that team? I don't know who they are. What is that? Why is that on TV? I don't get it. All right, now last word. We go to baseball. That's right, talking baseball. San Francisco Major League Baseball. Twib notes around the majors. All right, so playing miserable baseball. And boy, you hate to see it, don't you? The once proud San Francisco Giants are closer to the worst record in all of professional baseball than they are sniffing a playoff spot in the National League. And we are now told the Giants are preparing to go to auction. They are preparing to sell off just about anyone on the roster can be yours. And the price does not have to be right. Now, Buster Posey, who was a good catcher, not a very good executive, it would appear, based on the early returns. Buster Posey, the president of baseball ops, because the term general manager was below these guys, so they had to come up with baseball ops and all that. So anyway, listen, here's the deal. Buster Posey is multiple reports saying testing the waters on a massive, massive doorbuster sale at the August 3rd trade deadline, which will be here before you know it. Now, the only player, the only one who cannot be yours, allegedly, is Logan Webb, the starting pitcher Logan Webb. Oh, what a web we weave. And so the Giants supposedly have zero plans to part with their 8.

he's the hometown guy, he's a Northern California guy and all that. And by the time, though, I've done the math on this, by the time the Giants are good, like legit good again, Brandon Webb will be throwing slop at 88 miles per hour, talking about veteran leadership is what he'll be talking about. And he'll have one good start every 10 starts. That's what happens. And this team is so far from contending. How far are they? They're so far. Thanks for asking. They're so far from contending that his next meaningful start, Brandon Webb, will be in an old-timers game. Or possibly the Cactus League, because those do matter. You have a chance to win the Cactus League every year. It's like the last working appliance in a house that's already been condemned. What are you doing here? He's 29. He's durable, all that stuff. Good starting pitcher, as we said. He is under contract for a few more years, which makes him highly attractive to teams like the Yankees and other contenders who are trying to add more pitching. And the idea that anyone would be unavailable is just ridiculous. Especially when you think about the recent history of sports, the Cleveland Browns just added Hall of Fame in his prime defensive stud Myles Garrett. They traded him, Cleveland Browns, to the LA Rams. The Dallas Mavericks gave away Luka Doncic to the Lakers. And we're supposed to believe that Logan Webb is somehow unavailable? You cannot get your hands on Logan Webb of the Giants? Come on. Please, stop pretending anyone on that rotten roster with the Giants is untouchable. And besides, Buster Posey is currently running an Everything Must Go ad online. It's a Sotheby's-style auction. So it's a silent auction at this point. Rafael Devers, yes, that Rafael Devers, Willy Adames, Matt Chapman, Luis Arraez, Robbie Ray, they can all be yours if the price is right. And if you're auctioning off underperforming contracts and bad attitudes, and that's mostly Rafael Devers, right? Why would you keep Webb around? Again, I keep going back to this. Like, what are you trying to recreate what you had back in the day at Candlestick with the crazy crab mascot? You can have Buster, you can have Buster Posey say, hey, Brandon, when you're not pitching, you just go out there Logan Webb, go out there and wear the crazy crab outfit. Just do that. Now, the Devers part of it, I love that Rafael Devers' name is yet again in trade deadlines, that he is up for auction. I find that hilarious. And I hope, and I know in the multiverse this is possible, that the Red Sox reacquire Rafael Devers. That would be wonderful. That would be so great. Schadenfreude. If Boston were to reacquire Rafael Devers, it would be the funniest cell phone for the Red Sox since they donated Mookie Betts to the Dodgers to jumpstart the Dodgers dynasty. And that was a gift by the Boston Red Sox. They got nothing, literally nothing in return. He just gave Mookie Betts to the Dodgers. Now, Mookie sucks now. He's a light-hitting middle infielder. And he was good for several years with the Dodgers, and they won multiple World Series and all that, and that was a gift by the Red Sox. And it was kind of like if they reacquired Devers, it would be like returning a broken blender just to buy the exact same model out of spite. That's what that would be. And the funny thing is the Red Sox actually got something of value in return. The problem is that value is now pitching for the Milwaukee Brewers, what they got for Rafael Devers. It is the Ben Maller Show. If you'd like to be part, 877-99 on Fox. We're here 5 nights a week. And then we have the podcast, the fifth hour podcast on the weekend. So literally every single day there's content coming out of the content machine here on the Ben Maller Show. 877-99 on Fox. Also on X, at Ben Maller. Woo! That's at Ben Maller if you'd like to be part. We're just beginning the red eye flight. We'll be here all night. A potpourri of things to discuss as we work our way through the overnight hours. And again, we started this hour, Brendan Sorsby, the Texas Tech quarterback. What's going on with him? How's this all working out? Straight ahead, we have a little World Cup. There's something in the World Cup. A World Cup star upset with the media. I say star loosely. But this is an age-old complaint, which I always laugh at when people, athletes complain to the media about this. I'll explain why this is hilarious. It's been going on for at least my entire life. When I was in the early days, when I was a radio stringer and I was in locker rooms, guys would complain about this. It's still going on at the World Cup. We'll explain what that's all about. We'll get to it, and we will do it.

0: next. However, it is the A blockity block. What hour is it? Let's see if we can find out.
1: Number one.
0: Well, it's hour number one. And the cup, I just mentioned, the cup is taking over the U.S. and only DraftKings has you fully covered. 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

0: it is the Ben Maller Show. We thank you for hanging out with us as we're just beginning the overnight. And a reminder, if you want to be part of this, we talked about the gambling quarterback there, Brandon Sorsby, heading to the NFL supplemental draft. Good luck to him. And you can chat with us right now, 877-99 on Fox. That's 877-996-6369. 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
1: First time drinking in 7 years. I did it for Maller.
0: It was at the Cask and Flagon. We were back at the Cask and Flagon not that long ago in Boston, right across from Fenway. That was our buddy from Southie, Wayne from Southie, who had sobriety for many years and then decided at a Maller meet and greet to get hammered and then kept buying me drinks the entire night. And I usually milk a drink. I don't really drink that much, but he kept buying me drinks. And he'd get upset if I didn't finish the drink.
2: He was a pusher.
0: He was, yeah. And he was getting really annoyed with me. And then that was the Maller meet and greet that we all took off. I took a group of listeners, including Blind Scott and some other people. We just skedaddled out to get away. Wayne went to the bathroom. Wayne from Southie. We took off. We got away from him. Anyway, 877-99 on Fox, on X, at Ben Maller. That's at Ben Maller. Lorena FSR Tech Queen. And you can also say hello to Coop at A Bronco Fan. That's A Bronco Fan. Your comments can and will be used against you in the court of sports radio. So please act accordingly. All right, Not a Burner writes and says the Cardinals should draft Brandon Sorsby and start him week one. Jacoby Brissett is disgruntled over his contract, and what better way to suck more than the Dolphins and Jets for the number one pick? Well, it would be hilarious if the Cardinals, who are projected to be the team with the worst record in the NFL, it's a tie between, well, actually the Cardinals and Dolphins are tied with the Jets one game behind based on the gambling market for the worst record in the NFL. It'd be hilarious if the Cardinals said, we're going to use our first round pick, which means you have to give up your first round pick next year to draft Brandon Sorsby. That would be great. That would be great. Alex the Cynical says that Judge has to be a booster to Texas Tech. The quarterback will be on the practice squad in 2 years. Well, yeah, I think they determined that. I believe they did. The Baltimore Freeloader account says we need more World Cup monologues, more World Cup draws, more World Cup reads. Do you think they take care of the media at the World Cup with an international buffet? I don't think they take care of the media that well at the World Cup. I did see photos from the press box at SoFi, and they covered up the container of tomatoes and the mayo and the ketchup and the mustard. They put labels because they were not official World Cup sponsors. So imagine being the guy that works for FIFA that has to go around and you're the tape guy. You have to tape over every logo. Mind you, this is not on TV. This is just in the back where right. The people are eating. And they have to cover up. You can't have the Heinz ketchup bottle. Well, you can't have the Heinz ketchup. It's just, yeah, it's just, you know, it's just ketchup. That's all it is. Now, you wanted Baltimore Freeloader, wanted more reads. Well, how about this? 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Subject to availability, and the story everyone yapping about at the World Cup, the Spaniards, they're not feeling so good. Now, it's very odd to me as someone that I follow soccer every 4 years for the World Cup, so it's not like I pay attention to it other than that. As we pointed out, our overnight show gets more engagement than the MLS gets viewers on their TV games, so we're bigger than them, MLS. But anyway, Spain and Cape Verde, which is an island nation off of Africa. 10 islands, and they tied Spain, and this is like a really big deal. Like, their goaltender's 40 years old. It's like right... I want to actually talk about it. I was fascinated by this story because it's right out of an old movie when they used to make good movies in Hollywood. Now they just make the same superhero movies, and then every once in a while they'll make something else, which is kind of a spinoff of a superhero movie. But the original ideas have really left Hollywood, and that's part of the reason that it's not doing so well. But anyway, this is like an old sports storyline, this Cape Verde and what they were able to do. So I will be yapping. I'd like to alert all the affiliates down the line. We will be yapping about that at some point here. Now, Bozo, the district attorney, writes and says Sorsby should play in the UFL for the Houston Gamblers. Imagine the endorsement opportunities. Be absolutely outstanding.
2: That's an idea.
0: That's a great idea.
2: Play into it.
0: Yeah, you get some of the sports books to sponsor him. Ferg Dog writes in from that winter wonderland of Fullerton. I think 7 inches of snow in Fullerton over the weekend. I hope he's okay. I don't know if he has a snow plow out or not. He says, I'd like to give a special shout out to Coop's native country, Salsa Verde. A nil-nil tie with Spain. Mighty impressive. You should be proud, Coop. So, did you get Salsa Verde in your, did Coop go? Oh, wow, that's big. Big. The thing I was getting at, though, it's very odd that you can have a tie and this is like a big deal. Cause I was always thought, raised like, that's not a good thing. That if you tie, that's not particularly great. You've done something necessarily wrong. And Alf, the alien opiner, writes in, says, keep the Red Sox name out of your mouth. What did I do to you? Says Alf. Interesting. Yeah, I did get some reaction. One of my buddies, big TV guy, I will not say his name because I don't want to get him in trouble. He might get in trouble if people find out I actually listen to the show. And he was chuckling at the idea of the Red Sox reacquiring Rafael Devers. And he's like, yeah, the Red Sox stink. And I was like, well, so does Rafael Devers. So does he. Send him back to Beantown. So that would be great. But the Red Sox need stars. Like, the young guys aren't exactly lighting the world on fire. It's not going that well. Let's see. And Late Night Drug Tester says, looking forward to Sorsby on Netflix. You may want to do a couple more monologues on him so your sound bites can be used like the Simone Biles documentary. Yes. That was so hilarious for a couple of reasons. First of all, the people at Netflix didn't ask for permission to use the audio that of me ranting about Simone Biles. They just put it in there. I had no idea it was in there. And then I'm getting all these middle-aged women who are yelling at me on social media. You don't know what you're talking about. How dare you rip Simone Biles? And they're so... So, I don't know. Lorraine, I don't think you were on the show, but they did a...
2: How exciting for your female fan base, though.
0: No, they're not. They don't know who the hell I am. These are like, 50-year-old women. They don't know who the hell I am.
2: That's
0: anyway.
2: They came to you. Now they know.
0: Oh, they've tracked me down. They're like, what's the opposite of knights in shining armor? What the female equivalent of that? These women were running to defend Simone Biles. And it was quite amusing there when that happened. I do recall it. Well, yeah, feel free. I'll do every day. I'll do a monologue so we get in the documentary. Good promotion. There you go. A lot of reaction to Salsa Verde for Coop there. 904 Ray. Well, that's the power of the NFL, the NFL World Cup pick'em that we did. People remember. Like, I didn't remember that. I kind of blocked that whole thing out. I moved on. Is what I did from that. 877-99 on Fox, by the way, is the number. So I wanted to get to this story from the World Cup, as it is all about the world. Much of it is about the World Cup this hour. And so something happened post-game in one of the matches here at the World Cup that got my attention, and it involves the team from Iran. Yes, the country that we were fighting with there, the latest military thing and all that. So anyway, one of the stars. Now, you could tell me anyone is a star on Iran, and I would be, okay, I don't know who any of these guys are. Never heard of any of these guys. So Mehdi Taremi, I believe is his name. I'm sure I'm butchering that, and I apologize. So he got upset post-World Cup match. He got angry. Now, the Iran team tied New Zealand 2-2. That's in Group G, by the way. For those of you that are excited for Group G, it's a bad job by my friends from New Zealand. Come on, man. You can't beat the Iranian team. What's up with that? Anyway, so this guy got upset. He snapped at the media postgame. He was very frustrated during the news conference because the questions were not about football. They were about other stuff, like, I don't know, bombs and things like that. And he was annoyed by the line of questioning that was going on. And so anyway, he addressed the situation directly. He stepped in to remind reporters that this was, I guess, pregame against New Zealand. They were preparing for their match, and he was upset with the lack of football questions. He said, since no one asked a football question, we are playing against a good team from New Zealand. I hope it's a very good game, blah, blah, blah, blah, blah, blah, blah. This was always hilarious to me because I remember back in the old days when I was in locker rooms and interviewing guys and they say, well, I just want to talk about the game. Well, you can talk about the game all you want. Nobody gets to decide. You can't decide, hey, this is what I'm going to be talking about. And the reporters ask the question, and then you can either answer the question or not, but you don't get to like send the questions out unless it's like state funded media, which I guess they have in Iran. So he's probably used to that. I got some of the questions written down, but we have that in American sports, right? MLB.com, NFL.com, NBA.com. That's state run media, for those leagues. But anyway, the Iran thing, the player from Iran getting all upset. It's like no different than basketball players and all that. Ranting and raving. All right, it is the Ben Maller Show as we press on here. Coop will be very happy that the computer just reset as soon as he fixed the computer issues that we're having. It reset.
2: But they're broken.
0: Memphis, Tennessee. Memphis, Tennessee.
3: All my fans and all my constituents. Hey, have you heard about anything about Josh selling his house? Look like somebody's been to pick him up. That's what I've been hearing in the buzz down here.
0: What have you been hearing? Say, repeat that. I didn't hear you. Say it one more time.
3: Ja Morant has sold his house.
0: Oh.
3: That's the buzz I've heard down here.
0: Oh, really? Okay. Well, that's always a dead giveaway. That's a dead giveaway. Remember when Tom Brady was with the Patriots and they were debating whether he's going to go back to the Patriots and he sold his home in Boston? That's normally a sign you're not planning on living in the city when you sell your home.
3: Yeah.
0: Although these guys do have enough money, as you know, Big Daddy.

0: buy another home rather quickly. So it's not that big a deal. Yeah. Did I see Matthew Stafford? Matthew Stafford had like five or six homes in L.A., and he's selling most of his homes in L.A.? So,
1: Where he going? Where you going?
0: He's going to play golf. He's going to play golf after this year. He's going to retire. He's going to play one more year and then run off and retire.
1: I thought they don't pay no more for that. Whoever started giving them people money. I wish I could have played golf and got paid like that. Man.
0: Wouldn't you get bored after a while, though?
1: Yeah. Well, back on this thing about this 7-footer, that was just ridiculous. And I ain't never seen so much. He going to take a minute before he win the championship. That's gutless. You can't shake a man's hand. Come on, man.
0: My bigger issue, that was bad. The bigger issue is don't suck at the end of every game. Like that. Make a game-winning shot. He played terribly.
1: Come on, man.
0: The final couple, all the games were winnable for San Antonio. They didn't get blown out in any of those games. In the final few minutes, he sucked.
1: You up 29. I'm not understanding this, man. You up 29. You 7'5". All you got to do is go and turn around. They go to goal right there. But you out here shooting three.
0: Well, you're up 29 with 9 minutes to go in the third quarter. It's not like it was like the second quarter or whatever.
1: See, I can't work when you got folks coming on here talking. You hear them back here in the background.
0: There's a lot going on, man. You're very popular.
1: Yeah, we're working, baby. That's what we do down here. We're going to take us a nice break in a minute.
0: All right, Big Dad. Thank you. There goes Big Dad. He's working at the grocery store. You know,
2: the daddy.
0: You don't think that can of delicious pea soup ends up on the shelf by itself. It's somebody like Big Daddy that has to put that can of pea soup right up there on the shelf. That's how it works. Ricardo from Boston writes in. He says, I'm calling it now. Remember, I said it. Put your money on Portugal, your 2026 World Cup champs. So if Ricardo, if that happens, you'll bring this up and remind us. And if it doesn't happen, we'll pretend it didn't happen. Is that right? I think that's right. All right. You didn't pick Ivory Coast? The Ivory Coast. They beat Ecuador. That doesn't excite you, no? You're not?
3: Do we need to look and see where we're lining up on our matches so far?
0: It's early. There's a lot of soccer to go.
3: How long does this go?
0: Oh, weeks. It's July. Oh, my, a month. Over a month. July 19th, I believe.
3: Oh, wow.
0: I think is the end of the World Cup. So we have a solid month of World Cup activity. Yeah, there's a lot going on here.
4: Where's the championship game being held?
0: New Jersey, I believe.
4: Okay.
0: It was going to be in L.A., and then there was some issue with the stadium field is not white enough or something like that. So
4: it's
0: in New Jersey. You want to go
3: to
0: the...
3: Did you say wide or white?
0: I said wide, but Coop, I might have heard white. I don't know.
4: I don't even know what that means, but that's...
0: I like that you're a knee-jerk reaction. I like that. That's solid. Not bad at all.
3: Glad I clarified.
0: Yes. Okay. Yeah. I mean, I thought I said white. I don't know. Maybe I said white. I don't know. White and white. Maybe it sounds the same. I have no idea. All right. It is the Ben Maller Show as we press on. Time now for the Who Am I game. This is where we pretend to be somebody else as we call it the Who Am I game. It's been over 30 years, but I was the last player ever selected in the first round of the NFL supplemental draft. Talked about Brendan Sorsby likely to be, he's going to try to be drafted in the NFL supplemental draft. But it's been over 30 years. I was the last player ever selected in the first round of the NFL supplemental draft.
4: Who
0: am I? The answer. We'll get to it. We'll do it next.
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0: Welcome to you. It is the Ben Maller Show, which is a radio show and then becomes a podcast. When it's all said and done, 4 hours of original audio content will be available for you every single morning after the show. And then on the weekends, the Fifth Hour podcast, a spinoff of this show. Check that out as well. It is available wherever you get your podcast, the Fifth Hour podcast. So check it out. All right, back to it we go, and time now for the payoff on the Who Am I game, a blatant attempt to get you to listen a little bit longer. So we mentioned this because of Brendan Sorsby, who is entering the supplemental draft. If he's allowed to be in the supplemental draft, there's no guarantee he gets picked. In fact, there hasn't been anyone picked in the 15 years, I believe it is, the supplemental draft. Been a while. But you got to go back even further. It's been over 30 years, a generation and a half. But I was the last player ever selected in the first round of the NFL's supplemental draft. Who am I? Now, remember, the way the supplemental draft works is if a team picks you in the first round, you give up your first round pick the following year. So that's the deal. What do we have here? Milkman Mike in Colorado said Abdullah the Butcher is the answer. Captain Knee-Jerk from ALF. The alien opiner, Dr. Phil from Mr. Luciano in L.A. checking in. Macaulay Culkin from Rob the Goatman. Well, he's not looking good. A.J. Brown from Andy in Lionel Lakes, Minnesota. Big Daddy and all of his fans and constituents. That's from Maller Prop Guy. Look at Maller. Big Daddy, Maller Prop Guy has AI'd you. And he has you putting cans on the aisle there, sweating profusely. What else do we have? Ravishing Rick Rude from Analog Al. Eileen in the Bay Area is going with Bob St. Clair as her answer. Jerry Don Gleaton from Mr. Nice Guy. That's a good name. Old school baseball. Late 80s, early 90s baseball. Dusty Rhodes from Eek in Roseville, Minnesota. Lex Luger from Shane in Des Moines. Buzz the Nutter from Doc Dan in Minnesota. Cookie Rojas, Angels legend from Manuel in Gardena. Dick and Dayton's favorite player, Bernie Kosar from our legend, Mr. Irrigation.
1: Who?
0: Gus, the field goal kicking mule from Steve, the misplaced San Diegan. What say you, Lorena?
2: Justin Cooper.
0: No. The correct answer would be the great Dave Brown from the Giants. 1992, Dave Brown, a quarterback out of Duke. 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
19: The World Cup on Monday started with Spain's shocking scoreless tie in Atlanta against Cape Verde, which was playing its first ever World Cup game. Spain is ranked number two in the world. Belgium tied Egypt 1-1 in Seattle. In Miami, Uruguay scored a goal in the 80th minute to tie Saudi Arabia 1-1. And then an entertaining finale to the night in L.A., New Zealand 2, Iran 2. Four more games on Tuesday. To Major League Baseball, the Dodgers edged Tampa Bay in a comeback 4-3. Miguel Rojas with a pinch solo homer in the seventh for the lead. The A's Nick Kurtz hit two homers in an A's 11-2 decision over Pittsburgh. Detroit's Colt Keith hit three home runs. The Tigers won 9-3 at Houston. And for St. Louis, Dustin May tossed a one-hitter. Cardinals 3-0 over San Diego. Texas Tech quarterback Brendan Sorsby is going to the NFL supplemental draft. I'm Steve DeSager.
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0: Saved by the ball thing? What? Welcome in the beginning of another hour of the Ben Maller Show. We are in the air everywhere.
4: Woo!
0: That's right. Denizens, as we ruffle some feathers, those feathers easily ruffled, coast to coast, border to border, and beyond on the vast and voiceferously powerful microphones of FSR emanating live.
4: Do it live!
0: From the other side. We're on the other side of the tracks. 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And our friend Jerry in Rhode Island, she's all fired up for the World Cup. She says, hey, Ben, let the people know. I said, all right, Jerry, in Rhode Island, I'll let the people know. The excitement of the FIFA World Cup is now streaming live on Fox One, the official English streaming platform, to catch every unforgettable moment. Fox One brings the action straight to your screen so you never miss a goal. Download Fox One and experience the FIFA World Cup live. Do it live. 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And then I think it was Tree from Chicago. Could have been Tilio in Florida. He's the gabagool guy.
11: See, oh, yeah, yeah,
0: Tilio's the reason we say gabagool is mainly, well, Coop used to say it, and then Tilio wanted us to say it, so now we say gabagool as a tribute to Tilio. But then Tree in Chicago, the long-suffering Cub fan there in the Windy City. 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All right. And now we begin.
11: Woo.
0: We now move ahead in the broadcast. Anyway, our lead this hour from New York, New York. And little pro bouncy ball. Why are you talking about it? Well, the reason is because it's hot take validation. If you do this kind of job, you love hot take validation. So a little hot take validation. Someone has some explaining to do. The Knicks, I don't know if you heard this, the Knicks won the championship. Well, really, the Spurs gave it away. Most series are lost, not won. And San Antonio decided to help out the Knicks, and they certainly did. So you might know where I'm going with this. There's a possibility you don't. We had mentioned if the Knicks were to win the championship, this would debunk the long-standing theory that the Knicks could not win because they have a stumble bum as an owner in Dolan, the Nepo baby who inherited the team from his dad and that whole thing. So I was reading that supposedly members of the Knicks front office are partially crediting owner James Dolan getting, quote, distracted by the Sphere in Vegas, and that is what led to the Knicks championship. Let me repeat that for those of you a little slow in the back of the room. So this theory is that there is a faction, it's the media fringe, that is claiming that there are members of the front office who believe that because of that round thing in Vegas, which is owned by Jim Dolan, that is why he was distracted with that, you know, trying to line up those old music acts to perform there and the Wizard of Oz and all that stuff. And so he was not laser locked in on the Knickerbockers in recent years. So that is a good jumping off point. Let us discuss the question. What do you make of the media claiming that because of the Sphere in Vegas, that is responsible, that round thingamajig is responsible for the Knicks breaking the curse of James Dolan? So my observations on this, I have the Wash Asteria, Saber, and Mysterious. And we will combine all of these things together. We're not going to play Connect Four. We're going to play Connect Three, which is better than Connect Four because you only have to get the, a lot of people call that tic-tac-toe. We call it Connect Three because that's how we roll in these parts. Now we always start with number one.
3: Number one.
0: Number one. Number one. Number one. Number one. Number one. Number one. Number one. Oh, what fun! It's number one.
3: Number one.
0: All right. So the Knicks finally win the title, right? Finally win the title, and suddenly, the Vegas snow globe is what, Gandalf from Lord of the Rings, that we're going to credit the snow globe there in Vegas. It's last I checked, it's a building with Wi-Fi and security and a lot of neon light things. That's what that is. Now, regardless, look at the media cook. Look at the media cook here. They claimed for years the Knicks couldn't win because of James Dolan. Now they're claiming that the Sphere in Vegas is responsible for breaking the curse of James Dolan. Who goofed? I've got to know. So the Sphere did it, not the players, not the coaching, not the generosity of Wemby missing game-winning shots and choking in every game. That it's the round thing in Vegas that the Sphere apparently helped break the curse by doing what? Absolutely nothing? That is what's known as capital P poppycock, is what that is. And the Knicks won because they played better, and the Spurs helped them out at every possibility late in games, being the dumbest team in America. And I think of this debate, I won't even say it's a debate, this take that the Sphere in Vegas helped the Knicks because Dolan was focused on that. He wasn't focused on the basketball. I put this into the same category as momentum. Now, as you know, there is no such thing in sports as momentum. It's just another explanation for the outcome of a game, which is manufactured entirely after the fact. After the fact. I will guarantee you, if the Spurs had come back and won that series, it wouldn't have been, well, the Knicks benefited because Dolan was worried about that thingamajig, that whatchamacallit in Vegas. No. That story wouldn't have seen the light of day. Now, because they won and it made a lot of people look like dum-dums, they had to come up with something. All right, this is what happens when a media narrative dies. The media grabs the nearest shiny object and calls it destiny. And here we are. So the Knicks won, utterly debunking the terrible owner can't win storyline, which had been out there for so long. And so now the media is heading to the wash hysteria and the laundromat there, and they're going into the spin cycle, and they're working overtime. Like James Dolan distracted by the new Vegas toy that opened up a few years ago here. That's the silver bullet. That's it right there. We were right, except because of the silver bullet, there it is. It's the textbook narrative laundering at the laundromat there. And the Knicks, they win, of course. And so the media, who had been telling us that Dolan could not be the owner when they won, he has to sell the team and all that, they got to find a new villain. So now they're going to the snow globe. They're choosing the snow globe as the villain. All right, now, page two, to San Antonio And the better story is in the losing locker room, a little post-mortem on the Spurs, who were terrible, riding the vomit comet throughout the NBA finals there. So I read reports that there were conflicting reports here. So there's one set of reports saying that the basketball team known as the Spurs are fully committed to De'Aaron Fox, the guy that choked in every game, as their franchise point guard going forward. Well, then we heard that De'Aaron Fox had done the thing you can't do at the time you can't do it. He had unfollowed the San Antonio Spurs official Instagram page shortly after that humiliating, emasculating loss to the Knickerbockers in the 2026 NBA Finals. So the social media move has quickly sparked trade speculation and people chatting, well, where's he going to go? The future is not good for De'Aaron Fox in San Antonio, and that he has now cranked things up, unfollowing the Instagram page of the Spurs. So mixed messages from the Alamo. The question, is De'Aaron Fox unfollowing the Spurs on social media? Is this something or is it nothing? So after a minutes long deliberation of the available information, the arrow on this one is pointing squarely at something. It is absolutely something. And Fox just unfollowing randomly the Spurs, which coincides with him putting puke all over the court. Right? Just absolute diarrhea for De'Aaron Fox. And then all of a sudden he hits the unfollow button and that's it. Okay, come on. Of course, the joke is he unfollowed the Spurs the exact same way he unfollowed big moments in the NBA Finals. He just unfollowed them and was nowhere to be seen. So in today's NBA, I can give you all kinds of psychobabble. In today's NBA, the unfollow button is the quickest way to let the world know in a passive-aggressive manner that you would like a job transfer. And De'Aaron Fox did it. He did it, he did it, he did it, he did it, and it's the emoji version of I'm out. See you later, suckers, I'm out of here. It's saber rattling is what it is, ratcheting up tensions further. Now, the reason this is not just say, well, he maybe hit the wrong button, his wife also unfollowed the Spurs. It's a family package. The wife was involved in this as well. That is a dead giveaway. Dead giveaway. When your spouse joins the digital walkout, that is not a coinkydink. It is no longer a coinkydink. That is a coordinated attack. This was a planned out attack. De'Aaron Fox and his wife. OMG. Passive aggressive. It's obviously passive aggressive because somebody has to track this. Imagine being the losers that track who you're following. Now, I know a lot of this is done by AI now, but there are people that obsess with this stuff. Well, you don't follow that person anymore. And thank God they do that. They're doing God's work. I don't really care that much to pay attention to who De'Aaron Fox is following. I don't have much of a life. That would be even less of a life than I have now. Oh my, wait a minute. Oh my God, Jalen Brunson? He started following who? Anyway, so the unfollow is almost always the first breadcrumb that drops before you all of a sudden get the league insider saying, De'Aaron Fox would really like to go play for team X or Y or Z or fill in the blank there. It's the NBA's favorite appetizer, pure digital tension. And to crank things up even more, De'Aaron Fox signed a massive four-year, $229 million. Imagine being getting $220 million or whatever it is, and then being unhappy. Wow, that hasn't even kicked in yet. That extension, we are told, has not even kicked in yet for De'Aaron.

0: and in the D.C. area there where he grew up in Maryland, played college football at the University of Maryland, and now he's bounced around the NFL for a number of years. And when asked about that, he said, quote, "We're kind of figuring it out, working through some things," close quote, from Stephon Diggs. Question, how do you decode? Please decode Stephon Diggs saying he's working through some things while practically begging the Commanders for a job. So I've decided to dust off the Mallor Jock Speak decoder ring, not to be confused with the Mallor Rosetta Stone. No. This is the Mallor Jock Speak decoder ring is what we're going with here. And this is code. What is it code for? It's code for the market is cold. Washington is my absolute best and only shot. Best, of course, means it's all as good as all the rest. And I'm trying, this is Stephon Diggs saying, I'm trying to sound mysterious. I would like to give the illusion that there is a lot of interest rather than that no one is interested in me and that's why I'm unemployed. So Diggs, of course, is not working through things. When he says that, he's working through the harsh reality that no one is texting and no one is calling. Like, if general managers were burning up the phone, burn, baby, burn, he wouldn't be working through anything except travel arrangements, trying to get the itinerary ready to fly to whatever city you're going to go play for. However, at age 32, we've talked about this in previous episodes of the show, at age 32, with a declining burst and a well-earned reputation from years and years and years of being very moody. He's a moody guy. Moody, mood swings, all of that. Stephon Diggs, he's simply not a must-have guy anymore on your NFL team. The Commanders' depth chart at wide receiver is so bad. How bad is it? It's so bad, they're looking at guys like Stephon Diggs and Mr. Brandon Ayuk of the Niners, who's also another head case. So they're like, hey, we won't have any good players, so why don't we just get some guys that are a little Looney Tunes? And they're good occasionally, and we'll bring them in. And so there you go. The problem is that GMC, in the case of Stephon Diggs, you look at the resume, and you say, well, that's one problem. And then you say there's a lot of maintenance. There's a lot of maintenance involved in that. He's not a wide receiver number one anymore. He's not a wide receiver one. He's a wide receiver if is what he is here. And this is the classic desperate, open to all opportunities, open to all opportunities phase. When you get to this point in your career, it's like, I just want to play somewhere. I would like to play somewhere. It's great. When he's happy, he'll be somewhat productive, Stephon Diggs. And when he's not, radioactive, Chernobyl, Chernobyl. And if Washington doesn't bite, if the Commanders don't bite on Stephon Diggs, he's one step away, just one little step away from posting those I'm in the greatest shape of my life videos on the gram. We're that close to that happening. It is the Ben Mallor Show. And if you'd like to be part, you can join us right now at 877-99 on Fox. No need to call. We have plenty of content. And there's one line open, though, if you do want to get in. 877-996-6369. And also, if you want to be part of Ask a Weed Man, our friend Billy from South Florida, longtime supporter of Fox Sports Radio, the Ben Mallor Show, and he's solving all of life's problems. 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There's only been a couple of wars that have begun and a few disasters. But other than that, everything's great. And he'll be popping up here to give you life advice and wisdom and all that as only he can. So you want to send those questions in, hashtag Ask a Weed Man, or just send them to me at Ben Mallor. That's at Ben Mallor, and we may use your question on the show. So Ask a Weed Man. We'll get to that, and we will do it next. However, it's the A Block. What hour is it? Let's see here.
1: Number two.
0: Well, thank you, Leprechaun. 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

0: Yeah, it is I, Bill Miller, the legend.
1: Take some cheeseburgers right now.
0: And hey, we are here all night. We got Ask a Weed Man coming up. Our friend Billy from Hollywood, Florida. He's had a few cheeseburgers. Actually, he doesn't eat cheeseburgers. That's too expensive. He just waits for his friend to send him candy from the show. And then, yeah. If you'd like to be part, 877-99 on Fox, on X, at Ben Maller. That's at Ben Maller. And say hello to Lorena, FSR Tech Queen.
2: Hi, Bill.
0: Don't talk to me. And Koopaloop, a Bronco fan.
3: Moo.
0: That's a Bronco fan. Your comments can and will be used against you in the court of sports radio, so please act accordingly. All right, back to it. And let's get right to the man himself. If only he had this kind of punctuality, he would be able to keep a job. But instead, no, he shows up to this show. I've only had to call him a few times.
4: So funny, Ben. I know.
0: I'm amazed. Like, you're here every time we need you on Monday and Tuesday, and then on Friday, I've only had to call you a few times to wake you up. Because you're not.
4: I never sleep. I'm always here.
0: Whatever you're doing, but it is our friend Billy, better known by his stage name Weed Man Hippie. He was in.
4: I can't believe Iran is playing in soccer. What did they win?
0: No, I think they tied.
4: Okay. So even so, I imagine them playing with bombs going off.
0: Well, hopefully not. That's they're so playing funny. In playing in L.A., they're so hopefully we don't need bombs going off in L.A., Weed Man.
4: Can you imagine them playing at home?
0: I did see some of the players for Iran were complaining about the hospitality in America. I guess they weren't happy about that, but there you go. What are you going to
4: do? Hey, Ben, I'll tell you, talk about progress and making advance and making the world better. There was such bad blood at Madison Square Garden with Dolan. Remember, he went with Charles Oakley in?
0: Yeah, he still won't let him in.
4: Really? Yeah. Are you serious?
0: Yeah, well, Oakley's suing James Dolan, so he's not letting him in. Now, Weed Man, speaking of that, I was going to bring this up. I teased it a while ago, and I didn't pay it off. So did you hear the sacrifice request? James Dolan had a sacrifice request for the players before they went on their playoff run. Did you see this?
4: No. What was it?
0: All right. Now, you know how, like, Catholics can't eat fish on Friday? Yes, for Lent, right? Oh, you know that whole thing?
4: Okay.
0: Yeah. So James Dolan's advice to the Knicks, he asked the players to not make whoopee. During the playoffs, he urged the he didn't want the players to fornicate. What?
4: Remember how a boxer stays away from sex?
0: Yes,
4: supposedly.
0: Yeah. Well, there was this great debate. In fact, I have a kind of an amusing story involving Ronda Rousey.
4: I remember Ronda Rousey. Sure.
0: Yeah. So she was in this building. I was filling in stuff with this guy Chris Myers, and Ronda Rousey came in to the studio, and she had done an interview like a week before where she claimed before a fight she wanted to have as much sex as she could possibly have. The theory was that this made you, as a woman, it helps you out more than a man. I don't know. So that was always, but this debate's been going on for a long time. So anyway, but
4: that's so crazy.
0: Imagine
4: right?
0: being, isn't that an HR violation? If you're James Dolan, I think that is an HR violation. You tell the players they can't have sex. I mean, good. That's like telling a fat man he can't eat. What are you doing? These are professional athletes. Right? Come on now, Weed Man. That's wild. James Dolan. Man, that's going to be part of the. Yes, what?
4: Let's make the world a better place to live. Let's change the world right here on Overnight Sports Talk Radio.
0: All right. Alf, the alien opiner. Wow, he went back on the old BenMaller.com. I haven't seen this. I have my website from 24 years ago. And he said, wow. Weed Man, have you ever been stuck in an elevator like Ben?
4: No. When were you stuck in an elevator?
0: I was stuck in an elevator at LAX in apparently 2002, in May of 2002. It was me, my mom, my dad, my younger brother. We were stuck in an elevator there, and the fire department had to come and rescue us from the elevator. So. Yeah.
4: Wow, that's so crazy.
0: Yeah, I mean, the good news is it wasn't like a, it wasn't on the 77th floor. I mean, it was only like the third floor or whatever, so it wasn't that high up. Anyway, it was, we were stuck between the third and fourth floor. What?
4: Where is Tom Looney? I remember you used to do a show with Looney.
0: Yeah, I did do the show. I did a TV show, I did a radio show with Looney. Looney was,
4: I used to position to both of you.
0: Yeah, Looney got whacked by the company, so he doesn't work here anymore. I still talk to him. He'll send me a bunch of texts. We still talk all the time, but he's not employed by the company anymore. What do we have here? Let's see. He's part of the Fox Sports Radio Alumni Association. What's that? Oh, we'll change the word. All right. Now, first question I have, Weed Man, and this is the most important question. I would like you now to announce. I'm going to give you a chance. Give me the name of the person who has been very generous, your Santa Claus, who is sending you candy. Now, hold on.
4: Perdido.
0: Wait, say it again. Which one is it?
4: Perdido.
0: No, that's not it.
2: You had it right.
0: You had it right, but you screwed it up.
4: Perdido.
0: There we go, like a burrito. Perdido,
4: send me some more candy. Send me like the first five.
0: How about
4: send me both of them. They were both great.
0: How about a please? Can you put a please in there?
4: Please, Perdido, send me more candy.
0: Show some freaking manners. My goodness. All right. Shane in Des Moines says, Ben, do you think Weed Man knows who won the NBA Finals and or the Stanley
4: Cup? Go Knicks.
0: All right. Who won the Stanley Cup Final?
4: I don't know. I do not know.
0: All right. That would be
4: Philadelphia in it?
2: Not Vegas.
0: No, it was the Hartford Whalers. The Hartford Whalers won the Stanley Cup. So, yeah.
4: Hi, Lorena.
2: Hi.
0: Right over his head. Yeah. Bozo, the district attorney, says it's graduation season.
4: Wow, that's so funny. But I was a kid. It was Bozo.
0: I know. You love Bozo. And his avatar is Bozo the Clown. He says it's graduation season. If you were chosen to be a commencement speaker, what would you tell the graduates?
4: Be happy in your lives. Do what makes you happy. Whatever that is, just be happy in your life. That's all we're trying to do here on Overnight Sports Talk Radio, is save the world and make everybody's life happy.
0: All right. Eek in Roseville, Minnesota writes in. Nice man. I met Eek a few years ago. It says, Billy, you shocked everyone singing that Tom Jones song. Are you going to enter the upcoming Mallorpalooza? That's a great question. So every summer, yeah. Weed Man, around the All-Star break in baseball, we have the Mallorpalooza. It's the greatest night in overnight talk radio during the summer. It's the most listened to show we have all summer, and it'll be coming up here in about a month. Are you going to be singing?
4: In the world only could smile.

0: Yeah, I'll say to you.
1: What's going on? Do you have a background singer? I feel like you had a background singer there. What's going on?
2: You're gonna make it.
1: Oh, there's Coop. All right, here we go. The Baltimore Freeloader account says, I'm curious if Weedman can even recall the best, which is as good as all the rest, free food spread he ever enjoyed, whether it be in New York or Florida. He says, we know you have the Stanley Cup, Ben. Yes, the greatest freeloader event I've ever been at was the Stanley Cup. The Kings won the Stanley Cup twice about 10 years ago, a little more than that, I guess, now, and it was amazing. The NHL spread was next level. So, Weedman, in your life, you've been at the social events back when you were making money at the toy store. Did you ever have an amazing night with free food that you still remember?
0: Free food? You know, I used to go to Lions Club meetings. I was a member of the Lions Club. We used to have a lot of food there. It was great.
1: All right. Manuel in Gardena writes in.
0: Hey, Manuel. How are you?
1: He can't answer. He just wrote in on X. He says, hello, Weedman. He says, you want to know your favorite strain? A lot of people ask that question. The weed loves that.
0: You know, what's amazing is right now, there's a store, one of the closest store to me sells weed. How crazy is that?
1: What a world, right? Weed man? Yeah. How many times did you get arrested for weed in your younger days?
0: A million times, and now it's legal. I can't believe that. I don't even know when it happened.
1: 20 years ago, but that's fine. Let's see. Also, Manuel and Gardena says, ask Billy Boy if he's ever been to the Florida Panhandle to panhandle.
0: No, I have not.
1: All right. And this is
0: only on Lincoln Road when I used to be on Lincoln Road.
1: And then another X-rated question from Manuel. Well, I don't know, X-rated. He says, what's the wildest place Weedman and Lisa made whoopee? That's a very personal question there. How dare you?
0: In the car. We used to do it in the car.
1: Yes, all right. Mark from Queens writes in, it's Ask a Weedman, our friend Billy. And Mark says, please ask Weedman Hippie if he ever participated in a... let me clean this up. So there's a group of people, Weedman, that get together, and they all make whoopee. While wearing a Grateful Dead tie-dye t-shirt. Did you ever do that, Weedman?
0: Sounds like a night in Plato's Retreat.
1: Remember the Penthouse Forum back in the day, Weedman? Was it that or
0: Plato?
1: Yeah, they used to write wild stories on there. All right, Analog Al. Now it's just called the Internet. Analog Al writes in, he says, hey, Weedman, when are you moving to L.A.? They're giving out free teeth.
0: I need my teeth. You gotta be joking. I get free teeth.
1: Well, yeah, I guess you gotta come to California, get everything free. So you gotta head out to California. All right, listen, Weedman, that's all we have time for. You're the man. Thank you so much. As always, I love you, Ben. And you're not on X. You don't know your email address. So there's no way to contact you. Is that accurate?
0: Yeah, pretty much.
1: And even though Coop set up an email address, you don't know how to check it. Is that accurate?
0: That's true.
1: Well,
0: what's up with that?
1: Who's in the background there? What is that? Who's it? Your roommate?
0: My roommate, sure.
1: Okay. All right. Well, very good. Thank you, Weedman. All right. I got to go. There you go. There's great Weedman Hippie there.
3: I got a message from Perrito. There is more candy on the way.
1: All right. Good news, Weedman. There's more. Is he still there? Weedman. More candy's on the way, Weedman. Is it exciting for you? Yes.
0: Very nice. I love that.
1: What do you say? Say thank you.
0: Thank you, Perrito.
1: All right. Very nice. There he goes. All right. We'll hang up on him. Nice. 904 Ray says, are mortgage rates dropping anytime soon? Yeah, I'm sure Weedman has the answer to that question. Time now for the Insta trivia. And you can answer this on X at Ben Maller. Jalen Brunson scored 42.7% of the Knicks' points in the fourth quarter of the NBA Finals. That is the highest share for any player in the finals since blank. Again, Jalen Brunson scored 42.7% of all the points the Knicks scored in the fourth quarter during the NBA Finals. That is the highest share for any player in the NBA Finals since blank. That's the Insta trivia, the answer. And Maller to the third degree. We'll get to it. We'll do it next.
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0: 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All right, back to it. 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And here is the Insta-trivia question of the night with Mallard, the third degree on deck. Jalen Brunson scored 42.7% of the Knickerbocker points in the fourth quarter of the NBA Finals to win the ring. That is the highest share for any player in the Finals since me. Who am I? That is the question. What's the answer? And let's see. What do we have here? LeBron James in honor of Taco Tuesday. LeBron James, that's from Maller Prop Guy. Robbie the Mariner fan from Rob the Code Man. Gus Williams, guessed by William. Kiki Vandeweghe from Alf the Alien O'Piner. That's, he kind of looks like Weed Man all of a sudden. I don't know what happened. Rob in Vegas from Shane in the Morning. Yeah, whatever happened to Rob in Vegas? He kind of disappeared. He moved on from the show. Willie McGee, guessed by Robbie the Mariner fan, the great Willie McGee. Mr. McFeely from JT the Wingman. Darnell Valentine, good name. By Paulie D. Sean Livingston, guessed by Rob in Minnesota. The worst injury I ever witnessed in person was Sean Livingston with the Clippers when his knee did a 360. What else do we have? Page down, Elton Brand, guessed by Elmo After Dark. Carrot Top from Andy in Lionel Lakes, Minnesota. Luke Longley from Doc Dan. Wrong. Dwayne Shinsius from Fargo Pete. What else do we have? Page down, Gus Williams from Johnny Q. Stephen Curry from Jose. Uwe Blob from Mediocre Kabuki. Do you have an answer, Lorena?
1: I'm going to go with Larry Bird.
0: Larry Bird. That is incorrect. The correct answer is the big German, Dirk Nowitzki. Dirk Nowitzki is the correct answer for the Mavericks in 2011. Here we go. Here we go.
2: It's Maller.
0: How about that?
2: To the third degree. Are you ready? This is when Big Ben gets grilled.
0: Kubaloop.
3: It was reported on Monday that the 49ers and Eagles are red hot for Max Crosby.
0: Oh, have you had the red hot candy?
3: I'm not a fan.
0: Okay.
3: Not a fan.
0: All right.
3: And they're trying to trade for him.
0: Yeah.
3: Ben, how much longer do you think Crosby is a Raider?
0: So this is a conundrum for the Raiders because they traded Max Crosby and then got him back. And now they've told everyone he's a Raider for the rest of his career or whatever. And he's played along. So I think there's a pretty good chance. I would say it's less than 50%. It's probably in the 35 to 40% range before training camp that he's repackaged. But he said the Raiders already traded him once. They can trade him again. Next!
3: With the Milwaukee Bucks likely to lose Giannis, they are now being linked to Ja Morant. Ben, yeah. Do you think Morant is worth the risk that he comes with?
0: Well, Milwaukee's desperate for anybody who's good, and they're willing to take a chance there. Although Ja Morant got in trouble in Memphis. If you get in trouble in Memphis, you can get in trouble in Milwaukee. So you can get in trouble anywhere if you're a knucklehead. And he's a hell of a player, though, when he's on the court. He's wonderful, Ja Morant. He's also good at strip clubs and the ballet and the guns and the whole thing. Next!
3: When talking about Victor Wembanyama over the weekend, Draymond Green said Victor Wembanyama is a European player. They are a bit dirty. Ben, do you think Wemby is a dirty player?
0: I'm more upset with him sucking in clutch time. And I love the fact that the modern NBA player says European players are dirty. Because I remember when European players came into the NBA, I was a young lad, and they all said they were soft. Yours were soft. Now they're dirty. When did that happen? Maybe the NBA players of America are soft. How about that? All right. Anyway, how'd we do, Coop?
3: You pass us.
0: That is a win. Put it on the board. Winner, winner, winner! Chicken dinner! 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
19: Texas Tech quarterback Brendan Sorsby is applying to enter the NFL supplemental draft. He'll reportedly withdraw his lawsuit on Tuesday and leave college football. The Chicago Bulls are reportedly hiring Tiago Splitter as their new head coach. He was the interim coach in Portland this past year. To Major League Baseball, the Dodgers took the late game in a comeback over Tampa Bay 4-3. Miguel Rojas with a pinch solo homer in the seventh for the lead. The A's got two home runs from Nick Kurtz and beat up Pittsburgh 11-2. Detroit's Colt Keith hit three home runs, had six RBIs in the Tigers' 9-3 decision at Houston. The Cubs scored two in the bottom of the ninth, including the game-winning bases-loaded walk, 5-4 over Colorado. Pete Crow-Armstrong hit for the cycle, and St. Louis shut out the Padres 3-0. Dustin May tossed a one-hitter. Four World Cup games, four ties, including New Zealand, 2-2 with Iran. I'm Steve DeSager.
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0: situation, or is it a one and done situation? Welcome in the beginning of another hour of the Ben Maller Show. We are in the air everywhere. Inhabitants of this audio space, as we swirl around coast to coast, border to border, and beyond on the vast and resoundingly powerful microphones of FSR emanating live.
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0: from your ears. 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All right. You think we're done? No, we're not done. Why would you think we're done? What's wrong with you, Hoosier Bill and Fargo Pete and you dopes? No. Because Analog Al said, Maller, can you hit me one more time with Fox One? I said, you know what? I'm going to do that. I'm going to do it for Eileen in San Francisco as well. The excitement of the FIFA World Cup is now streaming live. We'll do it live on Fox One, the official English streaming platform, to catch every unforgettable moment. Fox One brings the action straight to your screen, so you'll never miss a goal. Download Fox One and experience the FIFA World Cup live. Did you see the TV market that had the highest ratings for the first U.S. World Cup game in the United States? The highest TV ratings. Which town do you think it is? You want to take it? No? Did you guys see this?
2: San Antonio.
0: Loran says San Antonio. What do you think, Coop? Biggest ratings for the World Cup in a percentage of the market watching the World Cup. Coop's thinking about this. He's trying to figure it out. So it's called a fun fact, by the way. So World Cup fun fact. We'd like to let everyone know the fun fact.
3: I'm going to go Los Angeles.
0: You're close. L.A. was number two behind Kansas City, of all things. Can someone in Kansas City explain that? One of my peeps in Kansas City, the home of the Ben Maller chicken fingers at the Landing in Liberty, Missouri. Can somebody let me know? Because I know they have a couple of soccer teams there, but I never thought, like, that's a soccer town. I had no idea. Anyway, we move on from that, and we press on and on and on, and I got several emails bitching and complaining. You know, Maller, I liked your show, but you didn't talk about my UFC event and I'm upset. Okay. So I will address the Komodo Dragon in the room. And we'll talk about this event. It's still getting a lot of buzz. So we'll start out in D.C., the post-mortem on the UFC match heard round the sporting world. And if you were not watching, if you have not heard the fallout from this, I'll give you the thumbnail recap for Moving Man Matt. So we already had the event. It was on Sunday night for President Trump's birthday. Well, the UFC CEO, the big ragu, Dana White, has declared that UFC White House event was, quote, a one of one that will never happen again. Despite being a success in terms of the marketing and the attention that the UFC got, Joe Rogan said it's the biggest night in the history of that sport. However, the rest of the story is a radio legend from a million years ago, Paul Harvey would say. The rest of the story. The event cost well over $60 million. It's not cheap to hire people to build a stage and a arena on the White House lawn. So $60 million to produce, making it the most expensive event in UFC history. And Dana White was belly aching and whining and moaning about the fact that he lost a fair amount of cash, that they did not make back their money on the $60 million investment. So that is a good jumping off point. Let us discuss. Do you feel bad? Do you feel bad for Dana White and the UFC that they lost gobs of money on this White House event over the weekend? So my view, I've got neon billboard, gym membership, and paper airplane. And we will combine all of these things together, and we're going to make some apple pie. That's what we're going to have. And hot dogs. American food, right there. All right. So first, by the way, neither one invented in America. First, chocolate chip cookie was invented in America. That chocolate chip cookie invented in Massachusetts is a real American food.
1: That? Thank you. Fun fact.
0: Yeah. All right. To answer the question, do you feel bad for Dana White? Do you feel bad for Dana White? No. Look, I am not shedding a single tear that he lost a lot of money. Dana White got exactly what he paid for, and it was bigger than the UFC could have even hoped for in terms of this. Anyone calling this a financial disaster completely misses the point. Right? You're missing the point. All right? You don't put the UFC on the south lawn of the hallowed White House just to make a quick buck. You do it to make history, and the UFC did it. And it's one of the zanier things that I've ever seen. And we used to do bits on the radio, say, well, they should play a football game on an aircraft carrier, they should play a basketball game and on some barge somewhere far, far out away. And so we're like, those kind of things. This actually happened at the White House of all places. And you think about it, it was not a failure, this UFC event. It was what we call in the business a marketing write-off. I used to have a big friend, not a big guy. He worked at ABC back in the old days before they were owned by ESPN and all that stuff and partnership. And they had Monday Night Football. This goes back to like when Al Michaels was working at ABC, and I was in my early days in radio, and I remember talking to this guy, and he said that they lost an S-load of money on the Monday Night TV package. Even though they had huge ratings, they couldn't get the money back. However, they promoted their other shows, and they felt like they made their money on promotion because they were able to get people to watch. That was back when people actually watched television so long ago. And so it was like a loss leader. They called the term loss leader, and that's it. And so, yeah, you didn't make a quick buck. You'll make a lot more money in the long term if you're Dana White here. And, you know, you look at it, Dana White, you'll spend money. You always spend money in these things. And you bought the most patriotic commercial. That photo of the planes flying over the White House with the arena. I mean, it's one of the iconic photos I've seen at a sporting event. It's insane. And so this was not a failure. That's my point. It was a write-off. With a cage in the middle of the lawn of the White House and all that stuff. So nobody needs to feel bad for them. And it's like a $60 million neon billboard the UFC put up disguised as a fight card, and it's a loss leader, absolutely. Was it a mistake? Hell no! It was not a mistake, and trust me, they'll make every single cent of that money back in terms of merch and documentary promotion and all that, and just unadulterated mythology. 25 years from it. Do you remember when they had a UFC fight at the White House? Holy crap. That's wild. So do I feel bad? No, I don't, as I said, please. You can't lose a game that you pretty much rigged the win. You rigged the win. All right, now, the second part of this, keeping the beat going here, how believable is it when Dana White also said that he'll never be putting on a White House-type event again? That was also the comment that we will break down here from Dana White. So how believable is that? Dana White saying, this is it. This is one time. We're not doing this kind of thing again. That's it. So Dana White, when he says never, never again, I don't buy it. This guy loves a spectacle. He's a promoter. He's the top promoter going today in all the sports, Dana White. And it's all about the promotion, the spectacle of it all, as we say. So he's addicted to this type of thing, addicted to the impossible. And so the impossible, because if you would say, well, they're not going to actually do this. People are like, well, that's a nice idea, but that's not going to happen. And the impossible has a funny way of happening more than one time. And there's a massive spotlight involved in things like this, and that's good for that business. And in Dana speak, if you will, never just means circle back in a year and a half, give me 18 months or so when the buzz dies down, and let's see what's going on. It's kind of like a gym membership cancellation. It looks good on paper, but it never actually sticks. You know what I'm saying? And so the reality is that Dana White, he doesn't close doors. He leaves them cracked just enough for a camera crew to squeeze through to make a documentary. Just enough. He thrives on the chaos of the unpull-offable, if you will. The unpull-offable, if you will, here. And now he's out there telling the UFC media, Dana White, post-fight news conference that he can't afford it. We talked about the money part of it. He can't afford it, complaining about the weather. Apparently there are a lot of bugs and all that stuff, and it's a one and done situation, and all that. And yeah, we know how that goes. And sure, I mean, the one thing that's the issue is there will likely never be another president like Donald Trump in our lifetimes, right? It's a one-off. He's unlike any president before him in the modern times. And so it's highly unlikely that the next few presidents, whatever turd burgers end up in the White House, that they will sign off on something like this, right? That just won't do it. Whoever's the commander in chief in the next, let's say, 20 years, right? There's a few presidents, at least a few presidents. And so they're not going to be okay with it. Well, we're not doing that. And so that's the issue. However, we live in an age of social media, whether we like it or not. It's the Matrix and all that. And so clout is a must-have item. You got to have the clout. You got to have the clout. So anything is possible. And if the right venue, not the White House, but if the right venue calls and somebody steps up and writes a check to help bankroll an event, then you can bet that 600-ton claw thing. I think it was 600 tons I read. It'll be back from retirement. And how about putting a match in Congress? Wouldn't that be cool? Because the only time you really see that is like on C-SPAN back in the day. So put a match in Congress and have them do the UFC thing there. All right, now final thought to the World Cup. That's right, the World Cup. And the USA did not play the World Effing Cup. So I'm very rarely moved by something that does not involve American sports teams. But this was one of those times when I saw what was going on. I was like, whoa, wait a minute. Somebody bet like $1 million on Spain to win, and they didn't win, and they didn't lose, but it's soccer. So when you don't win, but you don't lose, that's a bad thing if you're a team like Spain. And so the story that had everyone yapping is a game that featured Squadouche. Like,

0: versus 50 million. To rephrase that, Spain has 100 times the population and got zero times the goals, despite that population. It's a, the analogy would be, it's like a paper airplane beating a Boeing. And I know they didn't win and all that. Again, in that sport, a tie is a win if you're the small team. So that's a win for them. It's like a paper airplane beating a big Boeing plane at your favorite airport. And Cape Verde built. The other thing I love is the, it reminds me of every childhood movie I watched growing up that was a sports movie, and it's lived out in real life. And I just find some of the stuff I fell down this rabbit hole. And I think when I woke up, I'd care about looking up Cape Verde? No, I've never even heard of it. We goofed on it during the World Cup pick'em thing that we had. But here I was searching for things about Cape Verde, and I fell in love with what I heard. They built their World Cup team like they were a startup on LinkedIn. The coach for Cape Verde messaged the defender, this guy Roberto Lopez, in Portuguese. So the coach messages the guy in Portuguese, and he thought it was spam, so he ignored it for 9 months. He didn't open the email, saying, hey, how would you like to play for Cape Verde? We could be in the World Cup. And he ignored it. And then they sent another email, and then the guy opened it and then realized what the offer was. He's like, wait a minute. And you could not pitch some of this stuff in Hollywood. They would say, well, that's too unrealistic, or that's, you know, that's like 1980s movies, 90s movies. What are you doing here? Then there's the 40-year-old netminder, the goalkeeper for Cape Verde, Vozina, I believe is his name, who had 7 saves. Now, there were a few shots by Spain. Looked at some of the highlights there that could have, should have gone in, but didn't go in and all that stuff. But that aside, all right, you got a 40-year-old goalkeeper who's out there, and he found some cheat codes in this World Cup game, and he's the oldest man ever to debut for a first-time World Cup team, and he's the oldest guy to do that. And so it's David showing up with the pebble, and then Spain flinching at the pebble. That's what happened here. It is the Ben Maller Show. The Ben Maller Show, as we press on here. If you would like to be part, 877-99 on Fox, 877-996-6369. And coming up later this hour, we will have Maller's Mountain of Money. But time now for the riddle of the day. You can answer this on X at Ben Maller. That's at Ben Maller if you'd like to answer. And here is the riddle of the day. Former NBA All-Star MVP level player Dwight Howard has accused his estranged wife of blank. Again, former MVP Dwight Howard played a long time in the NBA. He's accused his estranged wife of blank. And that is the Maller Riddle of the Day. The answer, we'll get to it, and we will do it next. However, it is the A Blockity Block. And what hour? Let's find out right now.
1: Number 3.
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0: Your dad type, I'm the bad guy.
1: Bill Miller and you. If you'd like to be part, 877-99 on Fox. Coming up later this hour, we have Maller's Mountain of Money. That'll be coming your way. In the meantime, on X, at Ben Maller. That's at Ben Maller. You can say hello to Lorena.
2: Hi, Bill.
1: Don't talk to me. Known as the FSR Tech Queen. Right there. And Koopa Loop at A Bronco Fan. Who's eating a snack right now? That's A Bronco Fan. Your comments can and will be used against you in the court of the Maller Militia, so please act accordingly. All right, back to it. Time to pay off the Maller riddle of the day. Former NBA MVP Dwight Howard accused his estranged wife of blank. All right, that is the question. Eloy from Compton says she was accused of calling Dwight Howard's championship win with the Lakers a Mickey Mouse championship. Well, that would be accurate, Eloy. She can't get upset about an accurate statement. Lady Sideburns, a fan favorite, says making his tidy whiteys not so tidy or whitey. All right. What else do we have? Let's see. Page down. Timmy from Busco, Indiana says he accused her of being best friends with Hollering James. Say it in so. Alf, the alien opiner, says he accused her of impersonating a superhero. Wow. Some solid AI there.
3: Hell no.
1: Lorena, you did not dress up as an astronaut, did you? Or is it?
2: No, not recently.
1: Okay. According to AI.
2: I mean, well, there's one time.
1: Well, AI, night, you did actually dress up as a.
2: I'll have to check it out.
1: You look good as an astronaut.
2: On Twitter?
1: Well, he didn't tag you in it, but Alf, the alien opiner. Yeah, you're an astronaut. What else do we have? Buying a ham radio from King Rory.
2: I wonder if they make beef radios.
1: Yeah, well, there you go. 904 Ray says getting gas without using gas, buddy. Good tie in there. Thank you, Ray. Appreciate that. The answer is stealing his chicken nuggets from Craig with a good gif. Who else?
4: My nightmare.
1: Eating all the bologna sandwiches, buying hairy Swiss cheese. From Eek in Roseville, Minnesota. Our friend Jerry in Rhode Island says accused of shaving his beard off while he slept. Say it and so. Making,
2: hi, Jerry.
1: Making a shrimp jello mold for dinner. It's from Doc Dan.
3: Wrong.
1: In Minnesota. He sent that in. What else do we have? Eileen in San Francisco says Dwight Howard accused her of mothering dragons. all right, that's enough. Do you have an answer, Lorraine? Again, the riddle of the day, former NBA MVP Dwight Howard accused his estranged wife of blank.
2: Of baking cookies for another man.
1: Oh, that would be a terrible thing. No, that is incorrect. Dwight Howard accused his estranged wife of tricking him into marriage. She tricked him. You evil wench. What are you doing? You can't trick Dwight Howard. I have some great Dwight Howard stories I don't really have time to get to, but I was around Dwight a little bit when he played for the Lakers, and he's an interesting guy. Let's just say Dwight's...
2: He really has the audacity, though. That's crazy.
1: Yeah, that's pretty good. That's pretty good. All right, let's go to the phones. 2% chance is on the line from Alabama, although he did live in New York and then went back to Alabama. Hello, 2% chance.
5: Man, I got to say something. I really mean this. You are the first radio personality, broadcaster, whatever you want to call yourself, to say momentum in sports means nothing. It drives me crazy when sports broadcasters or anyone says, oh, now they got the momentum. It's just the stupidest thing.
1: Well, they don't know what to say. It is dumb. And I got a buddy of mine, big sports writer guy. He sends me messages. When he's watching these games, my buddy, I'll call him by his first name, Rob, and he'll send me these. And he's like, this game, they said momentum 75 times. They even had a graphic for momentum. And I was like, oh, my God. So it is ridiculous. Because they got nothing else to say. What are they going to say?
5: Like, I don't know. It's pure insanity. I'd rather have Romo on there just making weird noises and stuff and, trying to be funny than just, it's just one of the stupidest, most asinine things. Hey, oh, it's momentum. Oh, then a guy drops the ball. Then they got the momentum. It drives me nuts, man.
1: Yeah. Whoever's winning has the momentum. The other thing, whoever's losing, once you notice this, you'll never watch sports the same way. So I'm about to ruin your experience watching sports with audio. Whoever's losing, the announcers will try to talk up to keep you to watch. Like, they're going to come back. This really goes on in basketball. It goes on in football, too. They really hype up the team that's behind because they want the audience not to leave, and they're convinced they have to do that, or else people are going to tune out.
5: Wow, I never thought of that either. that kind of blows my mind, but
1: yeah.
5: I've always had that momentum take. And
1: well, we agree. See, great minds think alike. We were united here, Chance. You found the show, and now we have a common denominator, our distaste for broadcasters to say the word momentum. So it's great.
5: Yes.
1: Yeah, exactly.
5: So I usually call in with a sports take, but I decided to call in with a non-sports take. In my youth, I got in a little trouble, had to go to like this stupid, like sort of a halfway house for about a month. Man, this place was, I never believed in ghosts or any of that, man. I went in this place and they told me this place was haunted. I swear on my life, if I'm blind, I'm dying. One night I woke up at 2 a.m. My bed was 11.
2: All right.
1: We have a 2S limit on the, yeah. I know it seems like we're just a couple of boys here, and I do want to hear the rest of that story. Unfortunately, you have violated the code of conduct here. And I really think we should be able to say that word. It bothers me.
2: It's one of the words that's most commonly used.
1: Yeah. President Trump's changed a lot of things. Can we get President Trump to contact the FCC and allow the S word? Mm-hmm. Can we just allow, because it's just, my man 2% Chance uses that as a period. As some people use a period, he uses the S word.
2: They're descriptors.
1: Exactly. You know, and we can say poopy.
2: Emphasis words.
1: And diarrhea and other ways to talk about feces, but we can't talk about that. It's amazing. Let's go to the phones. Mojo Risen is in the Bay Area. Hello, Mojo Risen.
3: Come on, baby, light my fire. Ben Maller Show will always take you higher. To listen, you will always desire. Well, hello, Mr. Godfather of Overnight Radio, the lovely Lorena, and, of course, Mr. Coop, the Broncos fan, who us Raider fans are just jealous that his team is so good now, and we just suck forever, man. God, Ben, what am I going to do as a Raider fan? Now they want to trade Crosby again? Come on, man. What's the story, man?
1: Well, you need to go out to a pawn shop or an old-time retro store and buy a VHS player and then get some old VHS tapes of NFL films, you know, greatness of the Raiders and things like that. And then you can just watch those. And because you're old enough to remember that the Raiders at one point actually were a good team. They weren't an embarrassment. That they had the original Al Davis and the kid who doesn't know what he's doing, Mark Davis. So you can go back and watch those old VHS tapes. And you can enjoy the good old days.
3: There you go. When they actually had the autumn wind, when they actually had a home field
1: the
3: advantage.
1: The autumn wind is a rating.
3: You know, it's amazing that you mentioned those old clips because that, what was it, Pat Sable or Steve Sable? That guy had such a iconic voice. So when you listen to those tapes and stuff, it really took you there, man. And, you know, the world has just changed so much, man. And, you know, you got these sports guys now that are so like, you know, just, you know, they're, oh, you know, like, you know, like the alien Wimby, like I like the guy and everything, but you know, it's not that he's a dirty player. And it's funny that Draymond Green of all people trying to say that he's a dirty player. Like, come on, give me a break. I'm a Warriors fan, but come on. Everybody knows that Draymond is one of the dirtiest players that there is. But anyway, these guys are too sensitive now. And you know, and Wimby, he's a sore loser. Like he did it in the Oklahoma City series and he did it against the Knicks. Like afterwards, what happened to shaking hands and stuff? I mean, believe me, I used to play sports. We're all competitive. When you're playing the game, oh yeah, you want to fight the guy and this and that. But when the game's over, you have to suck it up and you know, you acknowledge the fact that, hey, you played great, whatever, blah, blah, blah. I know he's young, but he's got to get over that insensitivity and don't be a little baby. Go shake people's hand after the game and, you know, you're going to go on and be the superstar of the NBA and all this kind of stuff.
1: Well, my problem with him his play, like in the final 5 minutes of every game. It seemed like he did not make the winning plays. That's my bigger issue, but we'll leave it at that. But I'm glad you're there. The great Mojo Rising. By the way, it was now Steve Sable, his dad, Ed Sable, the voice though, the original voice of NFL films, the voice of God, John Facenda. And then Harry Callis did it for a while after that. And so those are the two big voice guys. But thank you so much. The great Mojo Rising. Checking in. Hollering James is in Minneapolis, Minnesota. Hello, Hollering James.
4: Hello, Benny. What's going on tonight? How is the wonderful Koopa Loop?
1: James, like this is not how we do talk radio.
4: How do we do talk radio?
1: You don't have anything to say.
4: Hey, Ben, what's going on?
1: All right, take a breath, James. We'll upgrade your FIFA World Cup 2026 setup. Build it like...
4: Upgrade your Minnesota 2020, which is World
1: Cup. I'm doing a spot, James. Build it like Beckham. You know who Beckham is?
4: Yeah, Beckham is a tennis player.
2: That's right.
1: Yes, that's why it's in a soccer commercial. Yes, yes. He's a tennis player, and we're doing a commercial for soccer. That's amazing. Yes. Beckham, remember when he won Wimbledon? Remember that back in the day in the Aussie Open? Oh, my God. Well, build it.
4: Did he beat Andre Agassi?
1: James, build it like Beckham. From living room to lawn with the Home Depot. You ever been to Home Depot?
4: My little niece, Julie McDonald Ramirez.
1: Oh, that's great. Look, it's a family affair, and that's why you're in the spot here. And take the fast, free delivery assist, the Home Depot official FIFA World Cup 2026 supporter, subject to availability. Okay, James?
4: We like Home Depot. They bring all the people.
1: That sounds like a droplet. I think we could get that as a drop. And
4: we could.
2: You know, I like it better when you're snoring. Have you been sleeping well lately?
1: No, we're moving on from him. He has nothing to say. Yeah, we're good on him. All right, we need another contestant. I guess we do. All right, 877-99 on Fox. If you want to play Maller's Mountain of Money, 877-996-6369. And I guess we have our contestants now. Real quick, Uncle Mo, the legend from Jersey. Hello, Uncle Mo.
6: Good morning, Ben. How are you?
1: If I was any better, I'd be a Spur, but not a San Antonio Spur. Now, you don't really like basketball, right, Uncle Mo? You're not.
6: I haven't been a fan since Chris Duhon and David Lee were running the pick and roll.
1: Okay.
6: I'm going to get myself to care.
1: I hear you. Yeah. So, okay. So the Knicks do nothing for you. Fair enough. But you're going to play our game. Uncle Mo's a trivia legend on this show. We love Uncle Mo. And who would you like to partner up with, Mo? You got me.
6: I'm going to partner up with you, Ben.
1: All right. We're in it to win it. Very good. Hold on a sec, Uncle Mo. And we have Tyler in Boston who's going to play. Hello, Tyler. Welcome.
7: Morning, Benny.
1: Oh, you get the pipes going, Tyler. Look at you. You get that big voice. I like it. Who do you want to partner up with? You got Coop or Lorena?
7: Let's get it, Coop.
1: All right. Coop's overwhelmed with emotion. Try to stay calm, Coop. What are the categories? Quickly, Coop, please. Quickly, Coop.
8: All right,
1: Coop,
8: gentlemen,
1: categories.
8: This is the Tupac edition. He would have been 55 years old today.
1: All right. Gone too soon.
8: Yes. The categories are To Live and Die in L.A., All Eyes on Me, Hit 'Em Up, and Ghetto Gospel. Uncle Mo, you were on first. Which category would you like?
6: All Eyes on Me.
8: All Eyes on Me. All right. And Tyler, how about you?
7: We'll go Hit 'Em Up.
1: All right, gentlemen, hold on right there. Do not hang up or you'll be off the show, and we will have Maller's Mountain of Money. We'll get to it. We'll do it next.
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2: Good Lord, that's a lot of money.
1: Do you have what it takes to get to the top? Probably not.
0: All right, right to it. Let's go. Go, go, go, go, go, go, go. Uncle Mo is in New Jersey, and he has teamed up with me, Ben, and we've got Tyler in Boston, who's got the big voice, and he's with Coop. It's the Tupac edition. We're going first, right, Coop? Uncle Mo was on the air first. So
3: yes, all eyes on me.
0: All eyes on me. All right, Uncle Mo, these athletes always ended up in the tabloids. Are you ready, Uncle Mo?
4: Yes.
0: All right, 45 seconds on the clock. We're on our way. Go. Greatest golfer of all time. His
4: Tiger Woods.
0: Yes. Shortstop for the Mariners. He played with Jeter and the Yankees.
4: Alex Rodriguez.
0: Yes. Known as the Worm in the NBA. Great rebound. Yes. He played with the Lakers and the Clippers. He was almost died in a brothel in Nevada.
4: Lamar Odom.
0: Yes. Cycling guy who did. Yes. Running back for the Ravens who got into domestic violence.
4: Right.
0: Yes. NBA player for the Nets who got married to Kim Kardashian for like a minute out of Minnesota.
4: Chris Humphrey.
0: Yeah, there you go, Uncle Mo. With time to spare.
5: God. All right, Tyler.
0: Tremendous job by Uncle Mo.
5: We got our work cut out for us. We have hit them up. These athletes were some of the best trash talkers.
0: Can you roll the window up, Tyler? Can you?
5: Are you ready, Tyler?
6: Windows are up.
0: All right, here we go.
5: Tyler, you ready?
0: Yeah, he's ready.
5: All right. 45 seconds. Let's begin. Boxer floats like a butterfly, stings like a bee.
6: Muhammad Ali.
5: Yes. Prime time. He's a coach for Colorado now.
6: Deion Sanders.
5: Yes. This guy is on the Warriors. He kicks people in the nuts.
6: Draymond Green.
5: Yes. This guy's nickname was the Glove, basketball player.
6: Gary Payton.
5: Yes. This guy was a pitcher for the Red Sox. He trash talked the Yankees. He had curly hair.
6: Pedro Martinez.
5: Yes. This guy is a tennis player. He would trash talk the refs. He was at all the Knicks games recently. Okay. This guy is a basketball player. His nickname is the Villain. He was on the Grizzlies. He had beef with LeBron.
6: Zach Randolph?
5: No. He's a point guard. He's got like cornrows. All right. John McEnroe was the tennis player we're looking for. And Dylan Brooks.
0: All right. You're back up, Coop. You're trailing here. Which one do you want? Deliver Die in L.A. or what? A ghetto?
5: Ghetto gospel. Yeah. Which one would you like, Tyler?
6: Ghetto gospel.
5: Ghetto gospel. All right. These athletes all grew up in the ghetto. 45 seconds. Let's begin. Current quarterback for the Baltimore Ravens.
6: Lamar Jackson.
5: The answer from the NBA. Beast Mode from the NFL.
6: Marshawn Lynch.
5: Yes. This guy was on the Chicago Bulls. Then I think he was on the Miami Heat, the Minnesota Timberwolves, the Golden State Warriors now.
6: Jimmy Butler.
5: Yes, yes. There we go. Hall of Famer for the Minnesota Twins was a center fielder.
6: Torrey Hunter.
5: No. I don't think he's in the Hall of Fame. Let's go with the tall pitcher for the Yankees. He was on the Indians as well. Black guy?
6: CC Sabathia.
5: Yes. This guy was part of the Shaq trade from the Miami Heat to the Lakers, and then he was later on the Wizards.
0: What is that?
5: How much do we got?
7: Oh my gosh. 260 plus 80.
6: Let's just buy Ben, and we'll figure it out.
0: All right, real quick here. Let's go. To live and die in L.A., greatest offensive line for the Cowboys in the 90s. It was a guard for the Cowboys in the 90s. Uncle Mo. All right. Baseball player for the Dodgers, first baseman.
5: It's a tie.
0: There's no ties. There's no ties. What is this, the World Cup? There's no ties? Shouldn't slow your career down. 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
20: And here's what you need to know.
15: The World Cup on Monday started with Spain's shocking scoreless tie in Atlanta against Cape Verde, which was playing its first ever World Cup game. Spain is ranked number two in the world. Belgium tied Egypt 1-1 in Seattle. In Miami, Uruguay scored a goal in the 80th minute to tie Saudi Arabia 1-1. And then an entertaining finale to the night in L.A., New Zealand 2, Iran 2. Four more games on Tuesday. To Major League Baseball, the Dodgers edged Tampa Bay in a comeback 4-3. Miguel Rojas with a pinch solo homer in the seventh for the lead. The A's' Nick Kurtz hit two homers in an A's 11-2 decision over Pittsburgh. Detroit's Colt Keith hit three home runs. The Tigers won 9-3 at Houston. And for St. Louis, Dustin May tossed a one-hitter, Cardinals 3-0 over San Diego. Texas Tech quarterback Brendan Sorsby is going to the NFL supplemental draft. I'm Steve DeSager.
20: Gather around. Ben Maller's up.
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0: The Arch March.
25: What?
0: Yeah, the Arch March. Welcome in the beginning of another hour of the Ben Maller Show. We are in the air everywhere. Audio dwellers, as we run into a roadblock, coast to coast, border to border, and beyond, on the vast and thunderously powerful microphones of FSR emanating live from the ladder, the very bottom of the Fox corporate ladder, guaranteed human, from the world famous Fox Sports Radio studios, as we are side by side. And listener Rich, friend of Mike the Leprechaun from the BJ's in Boston, reminds us this hour made possible in part by our friends at Tire Rack. 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And then there was a message from Tom from Fullerton who said, hey, Ben, let the people know about Fox One. I said, yes, I will. The excitement of the FIFA World Cup is now streaming live. 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We'll do it live, and that's how we're going to do it. Now, Rob the Goat Man, and I think, if I remember correctly, I'm trying to remember these names because there's a lot of fans of the show, and they actually don't really care about the monologues. 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
7: Mm.
0: No, we're not. 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And Elmo After Dark said, Maller, I'm not done. I need to hear more about DraftKings. Elmo After Dark said that. I said, okay, Elmo. 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I know Ferg Dog and Alf, their minds are blown. They and Lady Sideburns can't believe it. 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The crown is yours. And I think we're... Are we good? Yeah, we're good.
7: Right. Yeah, you're good.
0: All right. Very good. And we begin this hour ranting and raving in Austin, Texas. Now, why do we start in Austin, Texas? Well, the Longhorns, that's a college football team, their coach, Steve Sarkisian, former USC coach, former Washington coach. So Steve Sarkisian recently teased the possibility that Arch Manning, the next in the bloodline, Arch Manning could, that's a weasel word, could forego the NFL draft after the upcoming college football season, not enter the 2027 draft, and return to college football. Now, just to prove I'm not making this up, we have the audio tape. This is Steve Sarkisian recently commenting on the future of Arch Manning.
1: I will tell you, I would not be surprised. I think Arch really loves college football. I really do. I think he loves the University of Texas. You know, he does pretty good through NIL. You know, he's got some pretty good endorsements going right now, which is a credit to him and obviously the lineage of the last name and the brand of the University of Texas, all those things coming together. But again, on the same token, I won't be surprised if he declares and decides to go to the draft. But I think some of that is dependent upon, you know, how we play as a team this fall, how he plays individually, knock on wood, injury free football, things like that. But again, that's not our focus. Our focus is on getting ready for the season, getting ready for Texas State in week one, and then Ohio State, then UTSA, then Tennessee, so on and so forth. So we haven't really had any dialogue about it. But to your point, I wouldn't be surprised. You know, he loves college. And again, he's got some pretty good NIL stuff going for himself right now.
0: Yeah. All right. So that was with some podcaster up with something or whatever. I don't know. Up with Adams? Is that what that is? Okay. I don't know who that is. Anyway, all right. So there you go. Steve Sarkisian. The key part of that, would not be surprised. Would not be surprised. Now, he couched it and then came back and doubled down on the would not be surprised. So that is a good jumping off point. Let us discuss the question. What are the odds? Give me the Maller odds on Arch Manning playing out his college football career, playing this year, and then skipping the 2027 draft and returning to the competition at Texas there with the Longhorns and staying for another season. So I've got Uncle Buck, Elton John, and Fiduciary Advisors. And we will combine all of these things together, and we're going to make a hoagie, a gabagool hoagie. Yeah, for Attilo in Florida. All right, now to lead off here. We're going to set the Maller Sportsbook odds, which are the odds of record on the Ben Maller Show, along with our friends at DraftKings. We're setting the these are not DraftKings odds. These are the Maller Sportsbook odds at minus 190. Now, minus 190 implies a 65% chance that Arch Manning skips the 2027 NFL draft and stays at Texas. Now, why is that, you ask? The reason why is, A, he's not that good. That's the problem. He wasn't very good last year. And the other problem you have here is, I will call it a spinoff of the old movie Uncle Buck. In case you don't know what I'm talking about, it's an old movie, but this is a spinoff. It's Uncle Peyton and Uncle Eli. That's what this is. The Manning Mafia. Do not mess with the Manning Mafioso. They are the first family in the NFL. They treat the business of football and the teams and the draft, and this is, you know, Eli manipulated the draft with Archie Manning. And so they treat it like Yelp. One-star franchises need not apply. Now, if you look at the prediction market going into the upcoming NFL season, training camp starting about a month, the hungry puppies that are in position based on win totals and projections to be the worst teams in the NFL are the Arizona Cardinals, the Miami Dolphins, and the New York Jets, the Three Stooges. Those are the teams that are tanking. course, the Jets, that's just living. It's not tanking. They're just bad. You know they're not trying to win when they bring in Geno Smith as the quarterback. That's the universal sign that we are not trying. We're giving up. It's kind of like you get to a certain age, you stop brushing your hair, you stop putting on deodorant, you smell like a pig. And that's kind of those teams in the NFL. They're like that. Yeah. And those are the ones lurking, the Jets, Dolphins, and Cardinals for the top pick. And the Manning Mafia, the mafioso of the Manning family, every landing spot is going to be pre-screened like a Broadway casting call. Brand protection at its finest is what it is. And let's be real, Archie will be drafted much higher than he should be on name brand value. That's it. Not his game. Not his game. That's it. And last season, you think, Archman, was he a top 10 quarterback in college football? No. Top 20. Nope. Had to be top 30, right? You're nodding your head, yes, top 30? No. Okay, top 40. Had to be one of the top 40. No. He was outside the top 40 last year. He's incredibly raw. And regardless of that, he's not an elite passer. He's got the bloodline. That's about it. And despite that, Madison Avenue freaking loves this guy. They can't get enough of this guy. What's my evidence on that? He's a top five NIL celebrity. In fact, he's the most profitable college football player. It is estimated that he makes over $5 million playing college football. Companies like Google, Red Bull, and EA Sports pay him gobs of money, Arch Manning. And so why would you leave the party? If you're not that good, you're obviously not ready for the NFL. You're barely ready for college football. You're a mediocre college player. And so why would you leave a place like Austin? You're making $5 million a year. Proper financial investing, that's all you need. And why leave the party? There's an Uber waiting outside. It's a 2003 Corolla with no AC. Why would you go in that car? Why don't you wait? That would be the Dolphins, Jets, or the Cardinals. So as of today, we worry about today's show. As of today, Arch is staying in Austin even past this year. That is subject to change, but that's where we are right now. 65% chance he stays, 45% chance he goes and plays for the Winnipeg Blue Bombers. All right, furthermore, to Cleveland we go. Another dog food team in the NFL, the Factory of Sadness. Well, Browns general manager Andrew Berry, not a strawberry, and not a boysenberry, and not a raspberry, not a blueberry, Andrew Berry. He was praising the development of second-year quarterback Shedeur Sanders. You see this? These quotes bounced all over the pinball machine, the echo chamber. And the Browns have not named a starting quarterback. There's a race. What a race it is. Shedeur Sanders and Deshaun Watson. The head coach, Todd Monken, indicated, his indication was that the quarterback competition is going to continue. What a competition. And he talked about the progress of Shedeur Sanders. And then Andrew Berry said, hold my beer. I got something for you. Okay, what you got? And he waxed loquacious, said that Shedeur Sanders, the spawn of Deion, had an excellent spring. Said the past 8 to 10 weeks, and really probably beyond that, probably the past 6 months, I think he did a phenomenal job this offseason, said the Browns GM about one of his players, Shedeur Sanders. Said his growth has been tremendous. We're all very excited to see Shadur's fall camp preseason. When we put the pads on, he stated, live situations, less scripted. His growth has truly been phenomenal. All right, close quote. Question, how much stock do you put in to the Browns general manager, Andrew Berry, waxing loquacious, singing the virtues of the growth of quarterback Shedeur Sanders? All right, so on this one, I give this massive side eye is what it is. Now, keeping it real here, as we like to do on the very powerful bully pulpit we have here at Fox Sports Radio, the Browns GM, Andrew Berry, going on and on about the growth of Shedeur Sanders and doing that whole thing. NFL executives, as a general rule of thumb, NFL executives praise offseason work because it is ritualized. It is low risk. It is high reward, and it's the simple messaging. It is as predictable as you could possibly. You have to be optimistic. You're selling optimism by the gallon. You're building the culture and all that, and it's narrative maintenance. And so it has zero to do with the truth. There is no truth in this at all. Think of it like that old Elton John tune from The Lion King, The Circle of Life. Well, in this case, it's the circle of praise, off-season praise is what it is. And I've been doing this job for a long time. We've done a lot of these shows in the off-season when some random jabroni has a couple of practices where they look okay, and all of a sudden they get the mani and the pedi, and they get the knee pads and the hock tua and the whole thing. Right, the whole thing. They said an annual rite of passage, PR passage, if you will, where coaches and general managers say things like, he's in the best shape of his life. And really attacking the offseason, locked in, taking the next step, the growth, OMG, things like that. So why do they do it? Because compliments, obviously compliments cost nothing and provide immense goodwill. And most people forget about these comments. And so who cares? In like an hour, you've moved on to something else. So it's not like you are held accountable. You're not. You praise effort, which is expected. They're paid a lot of money, the players, to have effort. And you reinforce that what you're doing is working. Like, they know what they're doing in Cleveland. Yeah, they win every offseason. Right, Ohio Owls going crazy. Strip Club John there in Cleveland's like, oh, my God, here we go again. Right, and, oh, no, it's working. Right, every spring, football, OTAs, all that stuff. And it's great because this OTAs and the off-season work is ungraded homework. It's ungraded. Nobody can prove you're wrong. And by the time you can prove these are wrong comments, we've moved on, like I said. And every off-season, it's the off-season All-Pro. Congrats. This year, it's Shedeur Sanders, All-Pro, dominating the pajama party. Way to go. It's a slumber fest is what it is there. And we see it all the time. So Andrew Berry isn't giving you an actual real evaluation. He's just

0: on the gravy train that read the fine print. By signing the franchise tag, which Pickens did, which is worth $27.2 million for the upcoming season, Pickens is under contract. Now, when you're under contract, you have to show up. This is the classic, I'm here so I don't get fined. Beast mode. That's what that is, right? Pickens is officially under contract, and so he has to be there. All the commas and the zeros and all that stuff, he's got to be there. And so he didn't blink. His accountant did, or some bean counter. He's just listening to his fiduciary advisors, George Pickens, on this one. Skipping mandatory minicamp would have exposed him to how much in fines? Over $100,000. Over $100,000 in fines. All right. You don't skip out on over $100,000 in fines unless you A, hate money, or B, are a lunatic. And Pickens is like, I don't hate money, and I'm not a lunatic, and so I'm going to be there, and that's it. And so it's not maturity. It's math. That's all it is. It's just simple math. And it's not some kind of olive branch, which some people are throwing out. Pickens simply followed the only financial, the rational financial path available when you sign the franchise tag. He could have waited to sign the franchise tag. He chose to sign it. And the Cowboys they're not managing a star, if you will, Jerry Jones. They're managing a stock with wild volatility. And so we're at that point. It's a summer camp in the NFL. And so we'll get some good Cowboy content. You sign the tag, you show up. That's the way it works. And it's the NFL's version of a prenup. And everyone's here. Nobody's really happy about it, but everyone's going to be there. The lawyers are smiling, and that's it. End of story. It is the Ben Maller Show at 877-99 on Fox. That's 877-996-6369. You can be part of the live program. And later on this hour, we have Cite the Bite, the great sports radio mystery. And we also have, what do Tom Brady and Adam Sandler have in common? Tom Brady, the greatest quarterback of all time, and Adam Sandler, one of the great actors of all time. What do they have in common? We'll get to that, and we will do it next. However, we open up the Lorena Theater in Sherman Oaks, California. And let's see, what hour? I know it's the A block. What hour is it? Let's find out. Live music. And don't forget, she'll be performing in Medford, Oregon this weekend. And here's Lorraine.
1: Number four.
0: Man, get the full show. That's any encores? No encore? Okay. No,
1: ha-da-da-ba-cha.
0: Ooh, got an encore. 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

0: Everyone's strange in one way or another. Oh, yeah, Jed is.
1: The Redneck Riviera.
0: Yeah.
1: The Dickster so proud of his talent show wins.
0: Great Ohio Owl here.
1: Man is whining and begging for.
0: I've seen him perform live with Dick and Date, one of the great nights in the, well, it was afternoon, in the Mallard Militia.
1: They're all strange. Coop-de-loop screen.
0: Yeah. It is the Ben Maller Show. A little strange. What are you, one of those boring daytime shows? Come on, please. 877-99 on Fox, the call-in number. 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
2: Give me a little taste of that, Dick.
0: It's at Ben Maller. And you can be part of the show that way. Lorena is here, FSR Tech Queen.
3: Slide into my chat box.
0: And Koopaloop, a Bronco fan. Your comments can and will be used against you in the court of sports radio. And back to it. You'll be happy to know that Poppy was in the next call, but he hung up. So we don't have to take Poppy's call. So he was next on the board, and he hung up. So we're Poppy free. So he goes to the back of the line. RJ in LA says, Ben, thank you so much for the spot on Home Depot. I really appreciate that. But what happened to Weed Man? Well, he was on earlier. He called in. He gave life advice. Eileen from San Francisco says, of course, Arch Manning will forgo the draft. He asks. John says, starting quarterback at a top program, living college life among all the beautiful college girls. Yeah, I've heard Austin is next level. Never been to a Texas Longhorns football game. Anyway, $5 million a year in addition, he'd be dumb to leave. Who'd be dumb enough to leave, he said. Opt out, et cetera. What else do we have? Rob the Goatman says, I agree with the monologue. Arch Manning needs to figure out a way to get a medical red shirt so he can stay in college and hone his craft. Dante Moore would go to the Jets anyway based on the talent. Now, Supermarket Steve writes, and he's always complaining about something. He doesn't like anything about the show. He just loves to complain. He's upset, he says, because the ads, there's a lot of ads, he says. And he's complaining about that. But and this is the thing. I mean, you really want me to lose my job. The problem is people actually listen to this dumb show, and there's commercials. See, there's a... What happens here, and it's a double-edged sword, because if you don't have the commercials, you don't have the show. Do you understand? I don't want to go back to my college radio station where it was commercial-free. I don't want that. We need commercials. John Sterling, the late, great John Sterling, taught me on my podcast, you got to sell the soap. The most important thing is sell the soap, or in this case, Supermarket Steve, Gas Buddy, Home Depot, Fox One, DraftKings, and everything else.
3: Weeble.
0: Weeble, the whole thing. You got to sell all that stuff. All right, everything you got to sell.
3: Do those count as mentions?
0: All of it. Well, it is a brief mention.
3: I'm going to put a little. It is a brief.
0: 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You know, I can do the whole thing. If you want me to go down that, I mean, I'll do it. Why not? I wasn't going to do this, but this goes out. 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All right, there you go.
3: It was great. But,
0: Elmo After Dark says he's trying to call in. Well, you must be calling the wrong number. Let's go to the phones. And Mike the Leprechaun. Hello, Mike the Leprechaun. Welcome.
4: Good morning. I've only been up since 2 o'clock trying to call in.
0: Why were you up so early? What's up with that?
4: I wasn't up early. I never went to bed. I'm working.
0: You've been up all night? What's wrong with you?
4: Yes. I'm writing my book, and I need energy.
0: Oh, okay.
4: Anyway, no, it's a No Marcel Tuesday, live from Leprechaun Lodge. It's the soccer takes. It's a beautiful game. I'm going to add my 2 cents. You know what? Scotland are great. The Kilts and all that. Norway and the Vikings, not the Minnesota Vikings, are great. Morocco is great. Mexico is great. Iran, Iraq, USA, Argentina, Cape Verde and their goats, great. Not so good. Italy didn't even qualify. You can't even say the word Croatia. You said Krakow. Brazil,
0: what?
4: Boo.
0: What?
4: You said Krakow. It's Croatia.
0: I didn't say Krakow.
4: You did. Well, you did.
0: That's
4: anyway,
0: that's
4: Canada.
0: A, that's,
4: in,
0: that's,
4: in,
0: that's,
4: well,
0: that's incorrect.
3: You might have.
0: That's incorrect.
3: You might have.
0: That's incorrect.
3: I think.
4: He did. Easy picks for today.
0: Yeah.
4: They will. Don't talk about Poppy. These picks will work today. Better than the spread. France, Norway, Argentina, Mbappe. And I have a shout out.
0: Does anyone want picks from the Leprechaun? We don't want picks from Poppy.
3: I didn't.
0: You're giving us content we don't need.
4: You know who you don't need? You don't need 2% guy because he had two swears.
0: He did. He had our friend Chance from Alabama, 2% chance. He swerved twice. And we never got
4: the
0: payoff.
3: But he was describing a haunted situation.
0: Yeah.
3: Which, I mean, justifies some cussing.
0: Have you ever been haunted by a ghost, Mike the Leprechaun?
4: Yes, of course I have. My house is ghosty.
3: Oh my gosh, I have one just the other day.
0: How old is your house?
4: 1842.
0: That's pretty old. A lot of people have lived in that
4: house. It's a story. Come in. Is there a ghost in this house? My lawyer said, is there a ghost in the house?
5: You don't
4: want to
5: know.
4: She says you don't want to know.
0: Now, are you planning? We're all going to check out someday. Are you planning on becoming a ghost when you're gone?
4: I'm not going to die. I have eternal life.
0: Oh, you do?
4: Unlike myself.
0: Doesn't a vampire? Okay. You're a vampire. That's a vampire, right?
4: No, you're a vampire. You're the guy. You're in the Mallor Mansion as a vampire. I'm up all night.
0: That's right. I don't go. I don't go into the studio anymore. I'm too important to go in the studio.
4: Exactly. All right. Can I give a list of my?
0: No, we don't want a list. Nobody wants a list.
4: It's on my board. Lorena didn't answer my question. Did she like the bimbo cookies I sent her?
3: They weren't cookies. They were muffins, and they were really dry.
4: Yeah.
0: She's complaining they were too dry, so she didn't enjoy them.
4: I put in a few Kit Kats as well for her. So
0: yeah,
3: I gave them.
6: Why is your lawyer there at 5:30 in the morning?
4: Because we're getting to work.
0: Huh? Mm-hmm. Who starts work at 5? Yeah, so early in the morning.
4: Come on, say hi. She refused. So
0: She's a little shy. Your lawyer.
4: Yeah.
0: And what college did she get her degree from? Her law degree? What
6: She's still working on it.
0: every morning. your phone's dying. Thank God. All right.
3: Can you?
0: It's gone. He's gone.
3: I lost all my bottles of the. He gave me those little mini bottles of sunblock.
0: Oh, you want those? You're now you're like weed man. You're making a request for
3: so
0: free stuff.
3: They're so nice. They're so nice to have in my car. You know, you take them to the sunny places that you go.
0: Yeah. You just don't put suntan lotion on when you leave the house. You don't. You're not into that. You like just randomly pop up the suntan lotion.
3: Yeah.
0: And that's that. All right. Jed, who fled, is in the Redneck Riviera. Hello, Jed, in the Sunshine State. Welcome.
7: Had everything from a $10,000 lawyer to a public defender. That is unbelievably sketchy. I don't understand the details around it, but I know they're going to be live. I'm thinking because it's the Leprechaun. And I don't understand anything. Hey, that makes sense in Coach Atkinson's world. From the Cleveland Cavaliers, analytically, that makes sense until you start to like look at the scoreboard. The person that he tried to get to hand the phone up to was like, had way better sense. Like, no, definitely not. Who wants to be a bit? I mean, he's a good guy. I'm sure he's a Leprechaun. Oh, hey, I got a hand. Here's a buddy right here. Oh, you're talking about the heel? You got Uzbekistan, Colombia. I love to get my drugs from Colombia, so I got to pick them.
0: What are you doing? Are you doing stand-up? Is this stand-up? I feel like this is stand-up. You're doing stand-up. Yes, you're doing stand-up. It's open mic night. You're doing stand-up.
7: No, I'm sitting down.
0: Okay. All right. Come on. Are you out of material? Hello? You're out of material. You've run out of material. Is what happened,
7: dude. It's a tip of the cap, dude. Poppy's obviously bilingual. I can barely speak the English language. It's a mockery, but he's the best caller we have. I don't know how people don't realize that.
0: Poppy was on deck and he hung up. I don't know. What do you want me to do? He was next in line. He was in the on deck circle and he hung up.
7: Dude, that's you changed the vowel one vowel away, and you love the guy from Dayton. You're always on deck.
0: Wow, I see what you did there.
7: Dude, did you really? Because, I mean, it was pretty easy.
0: Well, Alf did find my college radio station, keeping you jazz commercial free back in the day.
7: That guy that calls in the first time on the instant advice line every week, that's Ferdog? That's mine.
0: No, no. Ferdog does call. Yeah, this is Alf, though. You're confusing. You're crossing.
7: You got a lot of people with names, dude. Guess what? How else are we going to identify people?
0: Well, everyone has a name. Doesn't everyone have a name? Like, that's a thing. Everyone, that's a human thing. We give people names. That's what we have. Your name. Everyone's got a name.
7: Hey, Ben, Pete and Reed Pete were on a plane. Pete jumped off. Who was left? That's exactly what I was just saying. I'm just, I'm not
0: you're doing repeat jokes. So what do, let me ask you this. What do Tom Brady and Adam Sandler have in common?
7: Inflation. Come on, that's freaking Cajun, man. And it's Tom Brady inflating the balls. That's fantastic.
0: Well, it turns out that Tom Brady and Adam Sandler were among the celebrities that turned down the president. They were invited to the UFC event on Sunday night, the Freedom 250 event. Tom Brady, who used to be buddies with Trump back in the day, but he's got to protect himself and he's got image, he's got advertisers. So he didn't show up. Adam Sandler didn't show up. Jason Statham wasn't there. Mario Lopez, Jared Leto wasn't there. Dwayne The Rock Johnson, Guy Ritchie, among the celebrities who were invited, and they skedaddled out of there. They wanted no part of that because they got to worry about that that money and the wokesters getting upset with them. They don't want, Mario Lopez does not want the wokesters upset with them. You think Dwayne The Rock Johnson wants the wokesters upset? Hell no. So that's why they didn't show up.
7: We should call our, we should start calling our group the Sleepsters or something. You know, like the,
0: I like that. That's a good idea. The Mallor Sleepsters. Yeah. Solid.
7: Trademark. I called it.
0: Okay. Go away.
7: Anyway.
0: All right. I'm done with you. Hollering James, why are you still on hold? We already took your call, James. Why are you still there? What's going on with you?
8: Because Benny, I know Benny's show. I like Benny because he knows.
0: Okay.
3: Well, that was so short.
0: You don't really want
6: one. Yeah, it was a mistake.
0: Come on.
6: Going to
0: it was a, yeah, it was a miscalculation. It was what happened. That was a mistake, and it should not have happened. And I would like to apologize to everyone that that happened. Now, we have a little game. It's called Cite the Bite, the great sports radio mystery. And I need some judges right now, and I'm going to clear every line. I'm going to open up every freaking line in this building. Okay, every phone. Got a ton of phone lines. So if you want to get on online and be one of our judges, it's an audio game. So the way the bit works is we will give you a soundbite, a short soundbite, and then you have to use your supersonic powers, your hearing, and figure out who this person is. It's someone from sports. It's an athlete or former athlete, a coach or former coach, a media person of prominence, and you have to figure out who they are. And so that's how we play the game. It's very simple. 877-996-6369. We run through a lot of judges. So we need a lot of you to be part. More than just a couple. 877-996-6369. Cite the Bite, the great sports radio mystery. We'll get to it, and we will do it next.
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0: All right, let's do it. Here we go. Cite the Bite, the great sports radio mystery. I know it's a fan favorite for Lefty. Oh, Shizzle. He's a big fan of it. So is Mike the Leprechaun and others. Let's go. We have a soundbite from the world of sports, the last 7 days. By the way, if you want to play 877-99 on Fox, keep calling. Call early and call often. Cite the Bite, the great sports radio mystery. Someone from sports the last 7 to 10 days. See if you can figure out. Here we go.
2: His demeanor.
0: His demeanor.
2: His demeanor.
0: Okay. His demeanor. Who could this possibly be? Is it a coach, a player? Media gas bag, blowhard. Will anyone get it right? I will go caller number five.
3: Number four.
0: We won last week with caller five. Cooper, what do you
4: I
0: want?
4: I won the week before.
5: Nah, caller number five.
0: Nobody remembers 2 weeks ago, Lorraine. It's all about what happened recently. Yes. All right. Play it again. Play it again.
2: His demeanor.
0: All right. Will anyone get this right? 877-99 on Fox. His demeanor. Let's start out in the leadoff chair. We say hello to the Pizza Papa, who's in the leadoff spot. You're on Cite the Bite, the great sports radio mystery. Who is it?
6: Good morning, Ben. That sounds a lot like Kansas City Royals slugger Steve Bye-Bye Balboni.
0: Oh, Bye-Bye Balboni, mid-80s Royals. Can I get a Buddy Biancalana? No. All right. Thank you, Pizza
6: Papa. Thank you.
0: There you go. Where's Frank White? Oh, he's a politician, I think, in Kansas. Not a popular politician in Kansas City. I can go like mid-80s Royals for 1,000. I would not get one wrong. Let's go to Jed, who called back to be part of the game. Cite the Bite, the great sports radio mystery at 877-99 on Fox. You are my number two caller, Jed Who Fled. Who is it, Jed?
7: It's the number two radio host in the world, Glenn Beck.
0: Is that Glenn Beck? No. Thank you. Hang up on yourself. Time for our first clue. And I don't see Coop at his chair. All right. Let's wait for the clue. All right, here we go. I've been handed the paper. His mother, Mary, was the subject of an Emmy Award-winning television film. Play it again. Play it again.
2: His demeanor.
0: Cite the Bite. His mother, Mary, was the subject of an Emmy Award-winning television film. All right, Tess, say hello to Seuss Dog. Hello, Seuss Dog. Welcome.
8: What up?
0: What up? What up? I like the new name, Seuss Dog. I like it.
8: That's Kyle Shanahan.
0: Is that Kyle Shanahan for the win? No. Thank you. Big fan, Seuss Dog. Big fan. Hey. No. That's caller three. Let's go to caller four. Normally happens after. And let's see.
3: Number four.
0: Let's see. Anthony in Wichita is up next. Hello, Anthony. Welcome.
9: Hey, Big Ben. Long time listener. First time caller.
0: Welcome, Anthony. Thank you for listening. I appreciate that. Very nice.
9: I think I know who it is.
0: Who is it?
9: He is the coach of the newly crowned NBA champion, Mike Brown.
0: Is that
9: talking about Jalen Brunson?
0: Is that Mike Brown for the win?
3: You were supposed to get that right.
0: We wanted you to win, but you. All right, thank you, Anthony. Time for another clue. His nickname in college was Pee Wee. All right. James, you called back. Who is it, James?
5: Call it. James for caller number five.
0: All right, fine. Who is it? Who is it? Call, you're on the air. Go!
10: Isaiah Thomas.
0: It's Isaiah! Again! Back to back! 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
29: Let me give you some advice, bastard. 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The rest of the world will not. Wear it like armor.
30: 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Shame.
0: It's a Game of Thrones and Taco Tuesday on the Pat and Aaron Show. That's why. That's because. Do you know what Sunday is, Sam?
5: I got no idea.
0: It's Father's Day. Oh, it's Father's Day. I'm taking my dad to Bascom's Chop House. Got to talk to our guy Kevin over there. Got some reservations for Bascom's Chop House. That's going to be sick. But it's also, not only is it Father's Day, for you dads that are Game of Thrones fans, Game of Thrones comes back on Sunday. Are you a Game of Thrones guy, Sam Cohen?
5: I'm original Game of Thrones guy. I haven't watched any of the spinoffs.
0: Oh, man. The House of Dragons, or whatever the hell it is, that's the one that's coming back this Sunday. It's good. Aaron actually got me into Game of Thrones. He got into it first, which I thought was very weird. Didn't seem like his thing. And then he told me, like, he kept telling me, like, you got to watch it. I'm like, I don't know. And the original that you're talking about, I don't know how you were, but for me, the first like 2.5 episodes, I'm like, this is dumb. I can't believe I'm watching this. And then it was somewhere in that third episode where I was like, okay. And then I was hooked.
5: I think it took me about 2 or 3. And then I was like, okay, I need to, this is appointment television.
0: There's like a seminal moment somewhere in that third episode. I think it's the third one where like all of a sudden it just like clicks for you and you're like, oh crap, this is good. This is good. I'm glad it's a game. So that's why it's a Game of Thrones and Taco Tuesday, because it is Game of Thrones this Sunday is back. And I'm glad because yesterday was one of those days where when you include everything that happened yesterday, I feel like I did the Vuvuzela as we started the show because I was very excited. It's Game of Thrones and Taco Tuesday. If I was Vuvuzela-ing just about sports, it would have sounded something a little more like this. Like, it's me trying to Vuvuzela very poorly, because that was sports yesterday. By the end of the night, which I tried for you, I did it for you, I tried to stay up for the Rays game. I stayed up for some of the Rays game. Man, I was psyched. I was psyched early on, because in the first inning, Junior Caminero just high fastball laces one into right field for the double. And you're like, all right, let's see if he can get home. Let's see if Ryan Vallade can get him home. Well, Ryan Vallade got them both home with a monster shot.
5: The Vallade Brigade.
0: Are you part of the brigade?
5: Oh, the Vallade Brigade is the only place I want to be.
0: Oh, wow. I like it. Did you just come up with that?
5: I saw somebody call it on Twitter last night, and I was like, yep, love that.
0: That's good. The Vallade Brigade is very good. It's not quite Randy Land, because it takes a lot to get into that stratosphere, but it's really, I'm behind it. I'm behind the brigade. So 2-0 early on, feel really good. And then in the top of the second, they scrap one across, and the Rays get one in when Taylor Walls drops the bunt down with runners at second and third.
2: And I'm like, all right, 3-0. Like, and listen, I understood that the Dodgers are the Dodgers, and it's not like a 3-0 lead for Nick Martinez was going to be enough. And in fact, it was only enough for half an inning. So I said I tried to stay up for you, and I did. I had the game on in bed, and I was like, let me hang in there for as long as I can, knowing that I have to get up at 4 a.m. And I saw 3-0, and then I woke up, I think it was somewhere in the 5th or 6th, and I had seen that it was 3-3, and I had to go back. I'm sure a lot of you, if you're up this early listening to me, have experienced something similar. I had to go back and see that Kyle Tucker hit the 3-run jack right in the bottom of the third. I'm sorry, the second, to tie the game up. And then it remained tied for a while. And again, I woke up and it was 3-3. And I'm like, oh, you got to be kidding me. So I did the like, all right, let me lean up in bed again. Let me reset the sleep timer. And now I'm going to hang. It's 3-3. I'm going to hang in there now. And the next thing I know, I woke up and the game was over. And whatever the hell else was on ESPN was on. Because thankfully we had the game on normal TV last night. As much as I love our local broadcasters, the thing I love more than that is not having to go to the app and actually being able to watch it on YouTube TV. We got to figure that out. Like, ESPN is now involved with, like, you can get the MLB TV app through ESPN or something like that. I've got ESPN Unlimited and I've got the MLB TV app, but I'm still not smart enough to have figured out how to connect the two to where I can just go on ESPN and watch. But we've got to figure it out to where if you've got YouTube TV, you can just watch. If you've got whatever streaming service you want to use that does all the TV stuff, you've got to be able to find a way to include your MLB TV package in that. So the switching apps thing, it does drive me a little crazy. I'm going full Aaron Jacobson with it, but it does drive me a little crazy. But the Rays end up losing 4-3 last night after another home run from Rojas in the 7th for the Dodgers, and that was enough for a 4-3 victory. And we can probably let go of our pipe dream of a 500 road trip, Sam Cohen, unless they're going to win the next two against the Dodgers, which, again, not impossible. We see this is a good baseball team, even though they're not playing as well lately. You're still 13 games above 500. Now a game and a half behind the New York Yankees. But you got Drew Rasmussen, Mr. C, Mr. Consistency, Mr. on the mound today. Or I should say tonight, against Justin Wroblewski, young kid for the LA Dodgers. And you know, you're going to have to find a way to win some games on the road this season. They've been so good at home, and they haven't been terrible on the road, right? But you've got to be good on the road. You got to be very good at home and good on the road if you want to be a legitimate contender. And listen, right now they are, right? The Rays and the Yankees are the only teams in the American League with 40 victories. The Rays with 41 and the Yankees with 43. Nobody else has more than 39 in the rest of the American League. So sometimes it feels dire when a team is on a stretch like the Rays have been, where they seemingly can't pick up any forward momentum in a series recently. You know, obviously you swept the Red Sox, but we've seen who the Boston Red Sox are. They're terrible. The Red Sox are terrible. So I said this, you know, after the sweep of the Red Sox, where, you know, there was some talk of like, look at that, we're back. We're back, baby. And I was like, well, let's see it against someone else. And then you almost got swept by the Angels until you came alive in the 8th the other day when Junior Caminero hit the bomb. But it hasn't been good recently, and it's easy to feel like ho-hum about that. But I don't personally think that you should. I don't personally think you should be totally ho-hum about what's going on. But listen, they've got to pick it up. And they've got, a huge opportunity in front of them with what is a massive homestand after this series in L.A. After this series in L.A., you go home for, if not the longest, one of the longest homestands, certainly of the entire season. You've got Washington for 3, Kansas City for 4, and Arizona for 3. So that gives you an opportunity at home, 10-game homestand where you've been playing really good baseball to maybe overtake the Yankees, maybe even build something, but you got to turn it on. And I certainly think that's something this team can do. All right. I did my sad blow into the Vuvuzela, which would have been what sports was yesterday. It wasn't just about the Rays losing last night. The disgusting stat from the World Cup that makes me want to revolt against soccer like I always have. That, and we'll talk about something Sam said the other day that I want your opinion on. Something that he said he would do immediately if the Rays were to trade for a guy like Mike Trout. That's all coming up on the other side. But don't forget, June, we're more than halfway through the month. 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
19: Pat and Aaron, would you like some sausage?
2: I'd love some sausage, Tom Green. Thank you very much. Aaron's actually in Scotland right now. If you've been under a rock somewhere, Aaron and his family headed out to Scotland after him and his boys went to Pebble Beach to enjoy a little golf and Knicks championship. He then jet-setted around the world to Scotland with his mom and dad and his brother. So he'll be back on Monday. Jeff Atenella will be hanging out with us later today. And I've got to talk to Jeff because I'm trying to get fully on board. I've been pretty fully on board for the World Cup. I bought a Vuvuzela. All right. I bought a Vuvuzela. If you've been listening to the show, you probably know that. And I've been rocking it pretty hard. But this morning I had to I felt like this was the Vuvuzela sound you should hear. Just struggles. Because today I feel like the guy I've always been, which is a guy who loves the Rowdies, but hates soccer. And yesterday was an example of why I have so much trouble really fully getting in on soccer, why I have so much trouble embracing soccer. And we'll talk to Jeff Atenella about that in a little bit, because it just yesterday, if you didn't know, if you're not dialed in on the World Cup like I am, World Cup expert for 2026, Pat Donovan, or not, here's what happened yesterday. Spain, who I've been told by my experts, and we'll talk to Jeff Atenella about it today, Spain allegedly one of the favorites to win the entire thing. Sam, have you heard that Spain was allegedly one of the favorites by experts to win this whole thing?
5: They were, in fact.
2: They were, yeah. They are now without a victory through their first game. They did not lose either, though, because they had the very famous tie in soccer. And here's one of the issues I've always had with soccer. Like, the offsides rule is too strict. I feel like if you made it closer or more like the NHL offsides rule, you'd probably end up with a lot more goals, and maybe that would be really good for your sport. I don't know. I know I'm just a dumb American who doesn't get this game that the whole world

0: That's better than zero for Spain and zero for Cape Verde. So we're getting somewhere yesterday. We are getting somewhere. But we had more action. Saudi Arabia, with all the money in the world, even though they blew so much on LIV, Saudi Arabia took on Uruguay in another battle between countries playing for their countries, men playing for their countries, putting everything on the line for yet another 1-1 tie between Saudi Arabia and Uruguay yesterday. But fear not, soccer fans, because we had one more. We had one more. What are they called again, Sam? They're not a friendly, a fixture. We had one more fixture yesterday, Sam Cohen. And it was Iran against New Zealand. I was on the radio in New Zealand once, and I thought I was on in Australia. And I said, it's a thrill to be on the radio in Australia. And they said, oh, you're on in New Zealand. And I was like, oh, my God, I'm so sorry. I feel like such a donkey. I misheard my producer when he was telling me, like, what show, like, what station I was going on. And he goes, oh, it's all right, Pat. It's just like Australia here, only beautiful. Iran and New Zealand last night in the nightcap for your World Cup soccer action. And those, once again, men playing for the love of country, the patriotism across the board in all of these games just through the roof, the competition level just excellent. This is the World Cup. And Iran and New Zealand played to a 2-2 tie.
1: That game got a little controversial last night.
0: Oh, good, good. They need something, for crying out loud. If they're not going to have goals and victories, let's at least have some controversy.
1: Should we get into it or save it for top headlines?
0: What do you want to do? You're the man in charge over here.
1: Well, you know, we'll get, so
0: I'm just a fat guy with a microphone. You know what I mean? I just like to take orders.
1: This is allegedly, and this is coming from the Iranian soccer coach. Allegedly, the Iran team claims it was not allowed to remain in the United States after their game in Los Angeles, and they had to return. So every country has had like a home base, per se.
0: So do they go back and forth?
1: They had to go back to their home base in Tijuana, Mexico.
0: Oh, that's not that far.
1: Not that far, but it's shaking up some news that they weren't allowed to stay here in the land of the born and free.
0: They're like, didn't we just get a deal? I thought there was a deal.
1: Like, what
0: the hell's going on here?
1: Straight?
0: Oh, listen, Mexico's beautiful, all right? Mexico's beautiful. Our friend Greg Wolf, as I mentioned yesterday during Things I Like, is in Mexico right now doing a great job for World Cup soccer, by the way. Greg is going to join us on Friday. He's going to be on the phone with us at 8:30 on Friday, live from Mexico, talking World Cup soccer and about his experience out there, because it just looks awesome. But I got a problem, man. I got a problem with the fact that there were four World Cup games yesterday. And I'm always, when I say I don't like MLS or whatever else, it's like, oh, you got to watch the international. When it's, you know, World Cup, that's when it's the best of the best. Four ties yesterday, or draws for you soccer fans. I mean, come on. Your game is broken. Your game is broken. I will tell Jeff Anella today, your game is broken. If a tie happens that, like, could you imagine four ties on an NFL Sunday? We don't have four ties in an NFL season.
1: I don't know that there's been four ties in the last five NFL seasons combined.
0: I think there might be. But regardless, it's just, I mean, come on.
1: Also, the thing with the tie,
0: the game's broken.
1: The thing with the tie that drives me nuts, Pat, is it's one thing if you tie during the NFL regular season. Like, this is the World Cup. Right?
0: Like, it's basically a playoff.
1: Oh, it's the group stage. It's the World Cup. Go to overtime. Go to
0: penalty
1: kicks.
0: Reminds me of group
1: kicks.
0: Something else, Sam Cohen.
1: Like, you wouldn't have ties in the NFL playoff.
0: Does it not remind you of a group something else?
1: Hmm.
0: Happens in a circle. I'm just saying, like, four ties. A lot of sister kissing. You know, Aaron had, like, when we first started the show or years ago, he had never heard of a tie being called kissing your sister.

0: You thought it was the crazy. You've heard that, right?
1: I'll be honest, I have not.
0: Is that just my generation? That was a saying forever. Like a tie is just like kissing your sister. You know? All right.
1: Can I get that? Like
0: my generation.
1: Why is that?
0: Because it's gross. A tie is gross. It's gross, soccer fans. We got four of them yesterday in the World Cup. I'm trying to embrace this game, and they gave me four ties yesterday. Shame bells all. You know what? Soccer for four ties yesterday? Oh, damn it. My mouse is just like, this is for you, soccer.
2: Shame. Shame. Shame.
0: We've got today's top headlines. We've got the Buccaneers at mandatory minicamp. Real football talk for you people. Real you know what the Bucs aren't going to do this year? They're not going to tie anybody. What you might do this year is look to buy a new home. And when you do, you know who you want to talk to. You want to talk to my friend John Howard because he's going to get you into the loan that's going to put you in the best spot possible. He's done it forever. He absolutely loves working for people. He absolutely loves getting people loans or rates that they didn't think necessarily they would qualify for. 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
19: 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The Rays back in
0: action. Can we call it the Ignorant American Show today, Sam? Sorry to cut you off, but we just kind of call it the Ignorant American Show today. Oh, yeah!
19: Won't you fly?
20: Won't you fly?
19: I think we just put that as bass layer music the entire show.
0: By the way, real quick, somebody did try to make the point by letting us know there were four ties in the last 5 years in the NFL. Thank you for that. There were four ties yesterday in the World Cup. Keep telling me why that's a good thing. Ignorant idiots.
19: Not a
0: some, just some of you. Just some of you.
19: Not a good thing, and neither was the Rays yesterday.
0: No.
19: The West Coast woes continue in Los Angeles.
0: Good and, start. Good start.
19: Mr. Consistent needs to get us back on the board tonight.
0: Yeah, he's a guy that you like to see up there in a spot like this where you want to kind of turn things around and try to have a chance for a 500 road trip, which if they could win the next two games, they would at least accomplish that.
19: We will see back in action tonight. We had some big news out of college football yesterday, Pat. I went on quite the rant over the last couple of weeks with the Brendan Sorsby situation and how he was suing the NCAA and how he had gotten a waiver, and then Texas Tech took notice on it, and then there were schools from the SEC and the Big Ten that said they wouldn't schedule Texas Tech, and then Texas Tech was going to sue those schools and the Big 12 for not playing them.
0: You've said it for a while, and you're not wrong. College sports is just a mess right now.
19: It is a disaster, but maybe there's a silver lining in all of this because it was announced yesterday that Texas Tech quarterback Brendan Sorsby plans to enter the NFL supplemental draft amid the legal wrangling over his NCAA eligibility after he admitted to betting on sports and the teams that he played on. And maybe this is all over. He will not play for the Red Raiders in 2026-2027. So maybe some good news out of college football for once.
0: Yeah, that was inevitable, I feel like, once the other team started to be like, wait a second, this isn't cool. Which, again, I said the other day, like, do I believe this kid should get a break for gambling on sports? I don't. However, how many teams have overlooked horrific, horrific things that people have done in the name of winning? This feels incredibly hypocritical. Incredibly hypocritical when there have been multiple guys who have done, I don't want to go over, but you know the kind of things that, people have gotten in trouble for over the years. And very rarely do schools go, oh no, let's get him the hell out of here.
19: The big thing for me on that one, Pat, is if I'm Texas Tech and this is a kicker who got in trouble for this kind of stuff, he's probably released immediately.
0: Sure.
19: But because of the fact that it's a starting quarterback, a guy, if I want to say I remember correctly, he had $4 or $5 million NIL deal they brought him in on. He was one of the biggest guys in the portal this year. So that's what kind of bugged me the most about this, the situation with Texas Tech.
0: Well, that's just earth, man.
19: What?
0: That's just earth.
19: Well, yeah.
0: People get treated differently for different reasons, right? Like, beautiful people get treated differently. Just based on looking good. Athletes get treated differently based on being talented. Like, you can go down the line. There are a lot of people that are treated differently in this world, and that's just kind of how it is.
19: It is, and it certainly shouldn't be, but I think that was a lot of people's problem, is knowing that had this been a kicker or a long snapper or somebody that you could more easily replace, I don't think this would have been an issue at all. But again, maybe it's the silver lining. He's going to be in the supplemental draft, and we were talking before the show. You don't think maybe teams are willing to take the gamble on him, pun intended, and I'll be curious to see if anyone does, like a team that, like the Cardinals come to mind.
0: Yeah, listen, I think there's a decent chance that you're right because he's a quarterback, and like I just said, you get treated differently based on who you are in life. That's just part of living on earth, and quarterbacks certainly get treated differently when it comes to the draft, and maybe we'll see that he will when it comes to the supplemental draft. I believe there are better players that have been in the supplemental draft that have gone undrafted, and they didn't have this cloud over their head. And I've said for years, there's a reason why Tim Tebow didn't work out, and there's a reason why Colin Kaepernick didn't work out. And believe it or not, it's the same reason. There might be different variables within the reason, but it's the same reason. And I've said for years, Aaron stole this from me, Sam. You tell him I said that. He stole this from me. But I've said for years and years and years that if your stature is greater than your ability, NFL teams do not want you, okay? They don't want the backup quarterback, which at best is what this kid's going to be in year one. They don't want the backup quarterback having press conferences and having to answer questions. At the end of the day, it just wasn't worth it for NFL teams to have Tim Tebow around because of the circus. At the end of the day, it just wasn't worth it for teams to have Colin Kaepernick around because of the circus. It wasn't because of a lot of things people will tell you it was about. It was about because NFL teams don't want their backup quarterback having press conferences. They don't want players, especially at the quarterback position, whose stature is greater than their ability. And for all the wrong reasons, that's the case here.
19: It'll be very interesting. I'm curious what happens with Texas Tech. They're a program that Double Eagle Holdings or Oil, whatever it is, Cody Campbell, the CEO of that, he's a just gigantic Texas Tech donor and backer, also on their board of regents, I believe. And they had pretty high aspirations this year. So the Red Raiders were national title favorites. I'll be curious to see what happens. College football is right around the corner.
0: I wish I was a major college football donor. You know that?
19: It'd be pretty cool.
0: Like, I'd be for USF. Like, I didn't go to college. I'm not smart enough for that. So, you know, I don't have an alma mater. But now that I'm here and I love Tampa Bay and this is my home, like, it would certainly be USF. But, you know, I'd love to be a major college football donor. That would just mean I was rich.
19: Would be nice.
0: Yeah, I'd be okay being rich.
19: If you're the CEO of a massive oil conglomerate, you'd have that money. It's like that old video of Jerry Jones when he talks about that first well of his, and it was coughing and spitting. By the way,
0: before you get out of today's top headlines, when you're done, no rush, but when you're done, I do have some minor. I don't want people to like hang on the edge of their seats like it's news that he's coming back anytime soon. But minor breaking Ryan Pepiot news when you're wrapped up with your stories.
19: I'm wrapped up. You tell
0: it. That's a wrap?
19: Let's hear it.
0: That's a wrap. Yesterday, if you missed the show, Ryan Pepiot joined us for... That's right. Breaking news. Ryan Pepiot joined us for 2 hours yesterday. And I asked him at one point if while he was in the National League... if he wished that pitchers were still hitting. I grew up a National League fan, so I always grew up liking the National League system, liking pitchers. Even though most pitchers couldn't hit, it added, in some ways, a comedic aspect to the game with some of the ways that pitchers would look when they'd be at the plate. Sometimes it would just be hilarious, but also added to me a different strategy to the game when pitchers were hitting. So I kind of liked National League baseball, but I asked Ryan, as a guy who, you know, was in the National League for a little bit with the Dodgers, if he had preferred that he had hit. And it's funny because he said yes and no, right? Yes and no. And there were reasons for yes and reasons for no. But he told us, Sam, do you remember he told us a story about his minor league base hit? Well, he texted me last night. He said video proof for my brother and parents watching the game. He actually sent me a video of his family. I can't play it over the phone because there was an expletive from his dad. But the video of his family watching the game on television while he hit the ball for the single to right field. And he mentioned like it was a well hit ball. He also had the video. He also sent me a video that his wife took. She was actually at the game, probably sitting 4 or 5 rows off of home plate, like she's right there, and she had a pretty good video of his single as well. So I can confirm through not just testimony of young Ryan Pepiot, but also from the view from both of his parents at home watching the game on TV and his wife in the building. Pretty good stroke on the young man. He can swing the baseball bat a little bit. Let's get him out there for some pinch hitting when he's not ready. You know, if he's not ready to pitch, but he can swing the bat a little bit. And obviously I'm kidding, but pretty funny to see those videos. It was actually very cool. Ryan's become a good friend of the show, obviously, the last couple years. And it's pretty cool whenever you get to see that from that viewpoint of his family getting to watch him get a base hit, his wife getting to watch him get a base hit. But he told the story yesterday, and I can now confirm with video evidence that he can swing the bat a little bit.
19: I mean, I would have thought if you're hitting a golf ball 400 yards, you got to have a little bit of torque in the torso region. So I had faith that he was telling the truth. But
0: how crazy is that, too? By the way, if you weren't listening, we had somebody text in yesterday that they were right in front. Actually, no, it was our friend Adam from Pizza Box. He texted me and said he was like right in front of Ryan somewhere on a golf course and just saw him smoke one. And Ryan knew like exactly the moment that Adam from Pizza Box was talking about. So
19: yeah, if I could hit a 400-yard drive, I would remember every detail. And I
0: would you?
19: Oh, if you
0: stroked it all the time, if it was a regular thing, if you always hit the ball hard, like.
19: No, but 400, I mean, that's banana land numbers.
0: Yeah.
19: That would be like...
0: He says it wasn't probably 400, too, though. He does, like, maybe that was a bit of an exaggeration on Adam's part.
19: Hitting bombs, but that is today's top headlines brought to you by Rivard Buick GMC, the number 2 GMC dealer in the country.
0: One of the headlines today is your Tampa Bay Buccaneers back at mandatory minicamp. And the question for you, and by the way, a lot of times these questions... I'll hear them, I'll see them somewhere, and it'll be like, what do you hope to see out of the Buccaneers at mandatory minicamp? I always find those conversations, to be honest with you, a little silly, Because, like, what do you think you're going to see out of mini camp? Like, you really don't even learn much about guys until training camp. And then even that, like, you're not really going to know. You'll learn a little bit during the preseason, right? And that's why the preseason to me is very intriguing. But if you're just, like, going off of stuff people see, and I'm talking about either the coach speak that we'll get from some of the coaches where every rookie and every newcomer looks amazing and he's fitting right in and blah, blah, blah, blah, blah, the same things that people drone on about that you know don't really matter, right? If you listen to all that fluff, what you're going to get is Kenny Bell. Remember Kenny Bell? We were all, and by the way, I'll raise my hand. This is not a criticism of everyone else. I've fallen into the same traps. I've come here after being out at a mini camp practice or whatever and been like, Kenny Bell, dude, Kenny Bell. Where's Kenny Bell today? He certainly wasn't a Tampa Bay Buccaneer for very long, right? So I try not to get wrapped up in the early stuff, and I certainly don't want to know what you want to see at Buccaneers mandatory minicamp, because the truth is, while it's important, and I think the film work and the stuff they do inside the building is a lot more important than what you see out on the football field this time of year. So when I ask you the question, I don't want to know what you want to see at mandatory minicamp this week, because you're not going to see much. Even those of you that are out there, even those of us in the media that get to be out on the field for a little, you're not really going to learn much. You might see a guy work hard and you could take some things away. Certainly, I remember Chris Godwin's rookie year, there was a lot of conversation and it was pretty clear when you were around how mature that young man was and how ready he was to work. But even that, like, a guy can be really mature and really ready to work. I think I'd probably say those things about Kenny Bell, and they can still be Kenny Bell and not Chris Godwin, right? So there's only so much you're going to get when it comes to a mandatory minicamp. Other than attendance, right? Is there anybody holding out, which I don't think is something we really have to worry about here this year. Certainly Baker's not going to hold out. Like, I've seen that conversation a little bit too. I won't even have it on the show. I'm not going to have a Will Baker hold out conversation because he's not going to hold out. I'm not just going to play out conversations just in case. Like, I think it's silly. You're not going to see a lot of mandatory minicamp. But when it comes to this offseason, the minicamp, into training camp, and especially in the preseason, which newcomers are you excited to see on the football field for the Tampa Bay Buccaneers? 82945. Message and data rates may apply. Make sure you start your text with DAE. Which Bucs newcomers are you excited to see how they work into this team when we get to training camp and especially into the preseason? You can also call me at 888-388-0957. 888-388-0957. Like, I'll tell you, a lot of people, I'm sure, can't wait to see Reuben Bain Jr. And I can't wait to see Reuben Bain Jr. in a Buccaneer uniform and get some snaps in the preseason and all that kind of stuff. I also have pretty fair expectations of who I think Reuben Bain Jr. is going to be and how, like, the biggest question, and it's nothing we're going to learn during training camp or even the preseason, is how is the snap count going to work between Reuben Bain Jr. and Al-Qaeden Muhammad, right? Who's going to play more of those snaps? Who's going to start the game? Like, those are, like, the biggest, and it's not something we're going to learn right away. So as much as I'm excited to see Reuben Bain Jr. in a Buccaneer uniform come training camp, I'm a little more intrigued to see Keontae Scott in a Buccaneer uniform during training camp and in the preseason. Because I know Reuben Bain Jr., whether he's 1A or 1B, wherever he is taking snaps at outside linebacker and how often he's doing it with, you know, the rotation with Al-Qaeden Muhammad, which is what I expect it to be over there, I kind of have an expectation of what that's going to look like. Obviously, watching him play against NFL talent, once we get to that point, once bullets are flying even semi for real in the preseason, is interesting, but I know he's playing at outside linebacker in a good amount. Keontae Scott is a very different kind of player. He's a guy that they can move around. He's a guy we know can play nickel, can play a little safety. When you've got another very versatile player back there like Tyke Smith, I wouldn't be surprised, especially as we go along, if he and Keontae Scott are kind of flipping around here and there. And Todd Bowles is using the versatility of both those young men to confuse offenses, like who's playing where and who's coming after the football, who might be blitzing. That's what I love about that draft pick, is I think he's so versatile. I don't want to put him in Tyke Smith's like realm or whatever you want to call it, like category, because I think Tyke Smith right now is the best player on this defense. He certainly was the best player on defense last year. But the reality is, I think what is going to happen with Keontae Scott more intriguing than what's going to happen with Reuben Bain Jr., even though I'm excited to see Reuben Bain Jr. Good text, couple of them on the DAE text line. Somebody said, I'm looking forward to seeing how, Ted Hurst and how much he gets involved in the offense. And again, that's something that's going to be playing out for a little while, right? Like, that's not something we're going to see right away. But I'm with you when it comes to Ted Hurst and just seeing a guy that unbelievably athletic and really seemed to fit the mold of what we need here when it comes to Mike Evans leaving. And again, I don't want to pretend, and I don't think anybody's going to, that Ted Hurst is going to replace Mike Evans. He's not going to do that. But just when it comes to how does he fit that role, how much pressure can he take off other guys when he is in the game because of his size? That's something, and again, that's going to evolve over the season. But I agree with you. Ted Hurst is another guy I'm very interested in seeing when we get into training camp and when we get into the preseason. 888-388-0957 if you want to jump aboard. Gabe is in St. Pete. Gabe's always here for the football, man. Gabe, good morning.
11: Morning, Pat. Good to hear from you.
0: Thank you. Good to hear from you.
11: I'm really interested in seeing this difference in speed on defense, and that probably will show itself in the middle of the season. But, I mean, they're going to move Parrish to cornerback, don't you think? And, I mean, in a perfect world.
0: Kind of sounds like it. He said he's focused on playing on the outside, so it sounds like that might be the case.
11: I mean, the difference, I mean, nothing against Levante, but, you know, it was the writing was on the wall. And,
0: it was.
11: You know, we got one of the best cover linebackers as a free agent, the blonde head Anzalone guy, and I'm just real excited about the difference in speed. And Reuben Bain can play multiple positions, right?
0: Yeah, they're going to move him around the defensive line. And Gabe, thank you for the phone call. We're kind of up against it. Anzalone has been a very good cover guy. He's getting a little bit longer in the tooth. Maybe struggled a little bit there last year. Certainly not compared to Levante. But Alex Anzalone is another guy I'm very excited to see work with this. I don't think we're going to see him a ton, though. We'll see him in training camp. I think in the preseason, probably not a ton because most of the starters don't play a ton. All right, when we return, we're going to get Jeff Atnella in here. He's going to join us for a little World Cup soccer talk. We're going to talk some Bucs football. I'm going to ask Jeff Atnella who he's looking forward to seeing when it comes to new Buccaneer or Buccaneer newcomers. And you can continue to jump aboard as well, 888-388-0957. 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
0: 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Our good friend Jeff Fatinella, USF Hall of Famer Jeff Fatinella, joins us in studio. I always forget to say that, and then Aaron brings it up, and I feel like a jerk. But, you know, Aaron's in Scotland, so I had to come through. Good morning. Are you awake now, Jeff Fatinella?
18: Yeah, I'm awake. I woke up pretty early, but that I wasn't ready for that one. That was a good vuvuzela. Good use of that.
0: It's been a lot of fun, and I feel like a lot of people in the building hate me more than they used to. Or just hate me and didn't used to hate me, but I've definitely been driving people crazy. Did you see me on the video of me on the sales floor the other day?
18: Yeah, I think I might have reacted differently. Your sales team was pretty controlled when I saw that going on.
0: Well, there was one of our friends was not thrilled with me at the end of the video.
18: The vuvuzela is one of the more annoying things.
0: It's obnoxious.
18: That soccer has to offer.
0: Yeah.
18: Especially when you're watching all the fan chant videos now and you're seeing like good culture and singing, and then when you bring the loud horns into it, it's just too much.
0: I do have to bring up something else annoying about soccer pretty soon, but
18: bring it on.
0: But we're not starting with soccer with you, young man.
18: Love it.
0: Because you might be a USF Hall of Famer and work for the Rowdies now and be a big soccer guy, and we're gonna talk a lot of World Cup and Rowdies and that kind of thing today. But what we were talking about before the break, and obviously anybody who's been listening long enough knows you're in here with us every Football Friday for Football Pick'em. The Buccaneers, it's been a very busy offseason, a lot of changes. And the conversation I was having before the break, and Sam and I were talking about before the break, and I didn't even get your opinion, Sam. We're going to have to get you in on this as well. But Jeff, for you, a lot of newcomers for the Buccaneers. Who, I was saying before the break, everybody has this conversation right now, like, what do you want to see in mandatory minicamp? Like, what the hell are you going to see in mandatory minicamp? But when you get into the training camp, and especially the preseason, which is where I think we get our real first glimpse of guys, even if those glimpses aren't what we're going to learn about them eventually, who are you, when we get to training camp, when we get into the preseason, which Buccaneer newcomers are you looking forward to seeing most, and how they work out here?
18: I mean, I think Bane is the obvious answer, right? Yeah. And then you talk about the new linebackers that come in. I just want to see the defense. For me, I'm just really focused on what does the defense look like with the new look, with the new energy, and with the new pieces that they're bringing in. Because for me, I have an idea of what I think the offense is going to look like, or at least how I think it's going to click. Obviously, Mike Evans leaving changes things a little bit, but we have enough receivers, I think, that are going to step up and cover for that, because I think that's what we drafted and that's kind of how we prepared for it. But for me, this team has always come down to how does the defense look? And for me, it's can the newcomers on defense make a difference? Is there new energy about the defense? Does Todd Bowles change things up in the way that he operates with these new players? So for me, I'm just going to be focusing on that and hoping that it's better than it was in the last season, because ultimately that's what did us in.
0: There's certainly so much more intrigue on the defensive side of the football.
18: Which is funny as a Bucs fan, because it's just slowly transitioned over the years, and then you have a defensive head coach where you would think that that would be the thing that was really standing out, but the offense has kind of carried the team over the last however many seasons. So.
0: You're right. It seems like the history of the Buccaneers has been like, hey, the defense is going to be pretty good, but what can we get out of the offense? And then since probably even a little bit before, even with Jameis, I would say, right? Like, even though the offense was a mess because Jameis was all over the place when it came to throwing interceptions, offensively they kind of hung and did their thing with the defense as much. But before that, it was always the defensive side of the football. And again, Ted Hurst and how he's going to work out for the offense and kind of trying to fill that X role when he is in there, I think is very intriguing. How does the offensive line look after last season where they were just a jumbled mess? You know, can they get healthy and stay healthy and be what looked like a dominant offensive line at the end of 2 years ago? But defensively, you're right. How is Alex Anzalone going to look on the inside? Who starts next to Alex Anzalone to start the season? Like, I think you draft a guy like Josiah Trotter in the second round with the idea that he's eventually going to be a starter for you. But is that right away? Like, Christian Roseboom, you know, a lot of people overlooking him. He led the Carolina Panthers in tackles last year.
18: Well, I think, too, right, like, there's a lot of teams that have a ton of success in terms of on the defense side of the ball, or just in terms of general. And these guys pan out. You have a rookie, you have a newcomer that you're not expecting to step up and play a big role in your starting role. But you look at the teams that have a ton of success, and those newcomers, those rookies, they always have one or two that really step up and solidify themselves in that defense. I don't know who it's going to be, because I think that that's still kind of a question mark, but it needs to be somebody, because I think that's something that's been lacking on the defensive side of the ball as well. You don't have any newcomers or any rookies that are really solidifying themselves and stepping up in that role.
0: I think when it comes to the Buccaneers defense, again, kind of like you said, the obvious choice that we're all excited to see, although there's less intrigue there for me, is Reuben Bain Jr. Like, I'm excited to see what he's going to look like in that position, but I also have fairly high expectations of what I expect that's going to look like. And as I said a little bit earlier, like, we know he's going to play at outside linebacker. We know he's going to, in some level, whether he starts or Al-Qaeda Muhammad, who they brought over from Detroit, what, 11 sacks last year without starting a game. Like, he's going to play a lot as well. Which one of those guys is going to start? Which one of those guys is going to take more snaps? But at the end of the day, I know he's starting it or playing at outside linebacker and playing a significant amount of snaps. When it comes to a guy like Josiah Trotter in the second round, is he going to start? And when is he going to start? I think is very intriguing. And also, like, the knock on him in college was he wasn't a great coverage guy. And it makes you worry, because that's the issue that we've had here is guys covering, right? But at the same time, you know, I was listening to Hardy Nickerson. He was talking about it recently and saying, like, listen, he wasn't asked to cover a lot in college. The guy's an athlete. And, like, his dad was Jeremiah Trotter. Like, I think he's going to figure it out at this level.
18: Well, I think, too, there's something to be said about the idea that these guys are coming in and there's opportunity.
0: Yep.
18: You know what I mean? A lot of guys get drafted. There's guys that come in new teams, and there's really not an opportunity to jump the gun and get starting right away. But there's opportunity within this Bucs defense where if these guys have good mini camps, if they have good preseasons, they could slot themselves in week one against Cincinnati.
0: I think all four of their defensive draft picks can play this season.
18: Absolutely. And I think they need them to.
0: Yeah.
18: To be honest, like, I really think they need him to play. And to your point about Bain, like, I'm not even worried about him, which is weird. I'm not worried about, you know, there've been defensive first round picks before where I was like, oh, I wonder if this is going to pan out. This seems like a reach.
0: What makes you not worried about him?
18: Just the draft
0: day. And I'm not either, but.
18: Yeah, just the draft day and just, like, the way that people are talking about how he's wired and just the idea of everybody saying that, you know, you don't want to fall into the idea that everybody's saying that this is a good pick, so you just, like, naturally believe it.
0: Yeah.
18: But when the consensus is that the Bucs got an absolute steal and this guy's a dog, I came in here last year, I remember talking about how the defense doesn't have a dog. We need a dog on defense, and it looks like that's exactly who they got in the first round draft pick. So
0: now also, A'shaun Robinson. I've been talking about it all offseason. Like, I think he's being very much overlooked as a signing. I think he is, when it comes to the nastiness, the dog level that you need, that nastiness, he's kind of got that. I think he's going to add a lot to the defense. But Reuben Bain Jr., I asked you that because I kind of feel the same way, right? I wanted to see what your answer was, but I'm kind of on the, like, that night. And as I said at the time, I'm not going to criticize any of the kids, because enjoy the draft, man. Enjoy,
18: oh, of course.
0: Like, you know, that moment, however you want to enjoy it.
18: The
0: kids who stopped at the mirror and looked in the camera and did that whole thing, no problem with it. But I still loved Reuben Bain Jr. not even look, just grab the hat, kind of go out there with this energy. And then we got to talk to him, Rock Riley and I, on the Bucks draft show after he was drafted. And I asked him, like, you look kind of pissed off out there. Like, are you angry that you slid? Is that a chip? Like, what's that about? And he said, no, I'm just anxious. He was like, I'm just anxious. I just want to get to work. He's like, I wish I could be in the building right now. This is like right after he was drafted, when most dudes, and by the way, rightfully so, are partying. And he's like, I want to be in the building right now. I want to work right now.
18: Well, I think it's important too, like in the NIL era, you have to get that pick right, because there's a lot of people that are very talented who have already made a ton of money.
0: Yep.
18: And you need to check their attitude, or not their attitude, but just their overall presence in a professional environment. Because if you already have all the money, that's totally different than what it used to be. Because when you get drafted, you got paid. They've already been paid. So when you have that mentality and it's like, no, I want to prove myself at the next level. I don't care about the money. I want to solidify myself as somebody that is an all pro type of guy,
0: right?
18: In and out of Pro Bowls, you know, one of the best in the league. That's the mentality that you need now, especially that they're already got money in their pockets, because it's totally different.
0: Yeah, it's a great point. And that's why I think a lot of people have immediately bought in, and it's so easy to love this kid because he's so football. He's so football. Like, he continued that too. Sometimes guys know what to say on draft night, you know what I mean, or at the introductory press conference, but he's just getting, I think it was at the introductory press conference, what I'm going to mention, but still, like, somebody asked him if he's going to pay for his college number, right? Like, and the kicker's wearing it. Like, yeah, you're gonna buy that? And he's like, I don't care. I don't care what number I wear. I just want to play football. Like, just give me a number. I'm going to go out there and run around and play football. He couldn't care less what his number is. And again, I won't criticize a guy that will pay for his number or wants the number. But, man, there's something about a guy that's just like, I don't care. Strap a jersey on me so I can go play. Like, you love that.
18: That's your guy. That's the guy. How about the guy on the verse on when he got traded to Cleveland, who just started rocking Dylan Gabriel's jersey? He didn't have to pay for it. He just took Gabriel's jersey and put it on and said, no, this is my number.
0: That's amazing.
18: That's amazing, too.
0: But you got to do that if you're Jared Verse, though.
18: 100%. Can you imagine? With Dylan Gabriel as your third-string quarterback.
0: Well, forget about that. You're on the Los Angeles Rams. You live in Los Angeles, which, like, some people might look at as a pain in the ass, but, like, would you rather live in L.A. or Cleveland? And then take the cities out of it.
18: A Super Bowl competitor.
0: The Rams are a Super Bowl competitor, have one of the best quarterbacks in football, even though sooner or later he's going to go off the cliff. We all know that, right? But the Rams are really good, and the Browns are never good. Like, it would suck to be Jared Verse right now, especially because everyone knows, you know, as much as, like, he knows how much they loved him, nobody misses him because you got the best freaking player in football on the other side of that trade.
18: I respected him as a football player, and then when he did that move, I was just cracking up. I thought that was one of the funnier things I've seen. I've never seen that one before, so that one had me laughing whenever I stumbled across it on X. But yeah, man, Bane seems like a dog. And that's what the defense needs. It needs a leader. It needs a dog. Seems like we have one, but now it's about how can these other young guys step in? How can these guys that are new here step in? And so let's just call a spade a spade. Like, Todd Bowles has to get this defense sorted out, or it's going to cost him his job.
0: Yeah.
18: So these newcomers and these players, they have to get it right, because if not, the head coach is gone, and then we're kind of starting the whole cycle over again. So see how it all plays out. But that's what I'm looking for.
0: Thought the Rays had it right early last night as they went up ahead 3-0, and then they gave it right back in the bottom of the second, end up losing 4-3 to the LA Dodgers. It's been, you know, they're still in really good shape overall. They're 13 games above 500. They're in second place in the AL East, and they're about to come home for a 10-game homestand. And they've been really, really good at home. But last night was just one of those nights where a month ago, they're finding a way to win that game. And last night, they end up on the wrong side of things. And it's just very, very frustrating right now when it comes to the Tampa Bay Rays. Even though, again, they're not in the worst of shape, and I'm not nearly ready to panic. Not a great night for the Rays last night. Not a great day for World Cup soccer yesterday, I got to tell you.
18: Oh, disagree, sir.
0: And I knew we were going to have this debate when you got in here, right? And I don't know if you were listening at all on the way in.
18: I was jamming out to the Scotland fan theme song that I discovered last night.
0: Wow.
18: Yeah.
0: So Sam, can you find that?
1: I've been showing everybody these videos. I was bought in with you, Pat, for the World Cup because this is a USA show. We're blasting Freebird this morning, Jeff. Scottish fans, if I wasn't American, I'd be cheering for Scotland because they took over Boston.
18: Scotland plays after USA, the game after USA on Friday, and I'll be at a watch party, and I'm just gonna plant myself there and become a Scottish fan after the USA game. It is the most electric they're taking over Boston in the most fun way possible.
0: Sam, can you please find us that song?
1: I will find it right now. Pat,
18: Scotland's on fire.
1: Yeah, Scotland's on fire. They're taking over cruise ships in Boston, Pat. There was like 5,000 of them at a Red Sox game last night. The broadcast was trying. You couldn't even hear the broadcast because the fans were so loud on the Green Monster chanting, singing. It was awesome. But let me find this song.
0: Let's find that song.
18: Boring soccer. So, lay it on me.
0: Listen, let's get past the boring thing for a while, for a second, right? Because I've been watching, I've been enjoying it. I went to Boda with our friend Flip from Roomba for the Mexico game last week to kick everything off. I was there blowing the Vuvuzela. Everyone was going crazy. I mean, we had a really good time. However, I will always contest that a sport is broken. A sport is broken if a tie or a draw, whatever you want to call it, is a common occurrence. And yesterday, 4 World Cup games, 4 ties. 3 of them only had a goal for each team. Or 2 of them only had a goal for each team. One of them had no goals at all. And the other one was 2-2. But 4 ties in the World Cup, the entire World Cup, sounds blasphemous. And I know it's not because there are going to be a bunch of them. But, like, is there not a better way, Jeff, than to end with ties all the time? I feel like it's broken.
18: So I don't know where you want. I don't know how to take this conversation because there's a lot of different ways I can go with this conversation. All right. So obviously the point system in soccer means a ton.
0: Yeah.
18: So getting 1 point goes a long way, especially when you're talking about there's 8 wild cards that can advance out of the group.
0: So and you get a point for the tie.
18: Getting
0: right?
18: a point is a big deal.
0: You get one point for the tie.
18: You get 1 point for the tie.
0: Because there's a lot of ignorant Americans listening and one sitting right across from you.
18: Okay, so you get 1 point for a tie. And then, so this year, there are 8 wild card teams that can get through, which is the most ever because they expanded the tournament. So 1 point for some of these countries can go a really long way when you're talking about trying to get one of those wild cards.
0: Right.
18: That's like the analytical, like that's why it's happening type of answer. But what made yesterday awesome was that a team like Cape Verde, who is the smallest country in the tournament, who has a population smaller than Hillsborough County.
0: Dude,
18: they are staying in Tampa, by the way. They're staying at the Rowdies facility. So we're hosting this country that had this incredible moment yesterday.
0: So where I grew up in Massachusetts, it's not far from Cape Verde. We had I grew up around a ton of Cape Verdean people.
18: Right.
0: So I thought it was really cool. I still think there should be a winner.
18: Yeah, but for that country, that is the biggest stage that this country has been on in terms of people paying attention to the world. It's really cool that we're hosting them in Tampa. I was living and dying by this game yesterday because I met a bunch of the fans. I got to interview a bunch of fans at the open practice and they were so proud just to be in the tournament.
0: That's cool.
18: And so for them to tie Spain, Spain's a team that could win the World Cup.
0: Right.
18: So they went in there.
0: Are they still?
18: Oh, yeah.
0: All right.
18: Yeah. Maybe yesterday
0: showed us something.
18: Spain is historically bad at first games of World Cup for whatever reason. And they actually didn't start their best players because they're like, oh, we're going to run over this team and it doesn't matter. We don't need them. We're going to keep them healthy. And then they ended up drawing. But so for a team like that to tie is the biggest deal you could possibly imagine for that country, for the fans, for the players, because you have guys that are playing.
0: So gross, though.
18: Yeah, I mean, for that reason.
0: Congratulations, guys, you tied.
18: So for that reason, it's a big moment, right? So for that reason, it's a big moment. And then Uruguay ties, I think that they played, who did they play? Saudi Arabia.
0: Yeah.
18: It's a good result for Saudi Arabia. You know, Egypt ties Belgium. So for these smaller countries that are supposed to go up against these juggernauts, the tie is it means everything because they got a point from a team they're supposed to lose from.
0: Is Belgium or Egypt supposed to be the juggernaut?
18: Belgium.
0: Okay.
18: Belgium's the juggernaut. Yeah. Yeah. So it's within all the ties yesterday, even though I fell asleep with 2 minutes left in the Iran-New Zealand game, that game was pretty exciting in terms of just goals scored. So I understand the 0-0 games being boring for some, but the 2-2 Iran versus New Zealand was fun.
0: I don't even want to say it's boring. That's not even my point. I just feel like competition is supposed to be about winning. And to not have a winner in 4 games yesterday, as a sports fan, I don't like that. And I feel like if they were to, and I know I just sound like the ignorant American who doesn't like soccer trying to fix soccer, but if they made the offsides rule closer to what it is in hockey, for instance, you'd probably see a lot more goals. And how would that not be a good thing for the sport? I'm just so baffled by why people want to stick to this archaic system where we don't really have winners enough.
18: it's all about points. So that's what it ultimately comes down to. Like, it just boils down to the point system. Because when you talk about the way that soccer was created, the points in league play matter because there's no playoffs. So, like, every single point that you get, every single point that you get matters because that's how you win the league.

0: I have a soccer event that has been made for you.
1: Really?
0: A soccer event that's been made for you that might make you dive into soccer. So there's a tournament called TST. I just got back from it 3 weeks ago. It's 7 versus 7 on a smaller field.
1: Okay.
0: More goals, more actions, everything's tight.
1: Is that what indoor soccer is like a little bit, right?
0: Or yeah, no? Yeah, kind of. I'm not the biggest fan of indoor soccer. That's not really my thing. But like, I think that that's what it's like.
1: So
0: I haven't really paid much
1: attention.
0: So this
1: is more conventional soccer than indoor?
0: Yeah, so it's 7v7. The field is a little bit smaller, and it's just a $1 million winner-take-all tournament. So
1: that's fun.
0: So once the score is 3-1, like say the score is 2-0, right? The team that's winning is up 2-0 at the end of the game. Whoever gets the 3 goals first wins that game. So it's 2-0. And then so like say the team that's
1: so
0: down 2-0.
1: It carries over to a second game?
0: Carries over to like an extra time where like whoever gets the 3 first wins.
1: So you got it. So if you go, is it 90 minutes for that?
0: No.
1: As well?
0: So they do it. I think it's 16 minute halves.
1: Okay.
0: So it's like 16
1: so
0: minute
1: it's like
0: half.
1: 32 minutes.
0: Yeah. And then it's you have to get to number 3. And then here's the kicker. Every third minute that you don't get to that third goal, each team has to take a player off.
1: Oh, see, this sounds more entertaining.
0: So I'll turn you on to that next year because that might be something that gets you going.
1: Where can I watch that?
0: I think it was on YouTube this year. But there's like it's like a bunch of old players that used to play, like a bunch of veterans and like guys like that that are playing in this. But that's a tournament that you might really appreciate. So if I'm going to get you into soccer. Oh, also, the Rowdies tournament that they're in, the Prinks Tires Cup tournament, doesn't end in ties. The game goes to a die. They go to a shootout. Whoever wins a shootout gets 2 points. Whoever loses a shootout gets 1 point.
1: That's
0: which is not a bad system.
1: That's basically the NHL.
0: That's not a bad system, actually, now that I say that out loud.
1: Yes. It's better than what we're doing in the World Cup and in most soccer where we're just like, okay, we didn't score. No big deal. Neither did they. And it's just like, wait, no, that's not competition to me.
2: Pat, this will get you all the way bought in. So I was trying to find the videos or the song, but the videos from the World Cup game. Scotland's first win since 2016. Take a listen to this because it's on. The vibes are immaculate with Team Scotland.
3: Your defense is terrifying. Scotland's on fire. Your defense is terrifying. Scotland's on fire.
0: One of the things that I really hope happens in this World Cup that comes over here is just the fan culture of some of these things. Because the fan culture of the fans cheering for the national team, it's absolutely electric. And I hope that it gets adopted over here in a big way.
1: It is very cool. I just wish we could find a way to stop having the ties.
0: Stop the ties.
1: Listen, I know that the guys who play for their country, they care a lot, but I wonder if they're willing to make the kind of sacrifices that apparently, allegedly, some of the New York Knicks may have made. Sam Cohen will fill us in during today's top headlines coming up in just a couple of minutes. But don't forget about John Howard. He understands you. If you've been through what a lot of people have been through, I believe Jeff Fatinella dealt with this a little bit as well.
0: John Howard, good friend, great man.
1: That's right. 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
19: 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The Rays took a caca last night in Los Angeles, and they need to get back on track tonight. Mr. Consistency, also known as Drew Rasmussen, also known as Mr. C, also known as my Lord and Savior at times, back on the bump for the Rays. And let's just call it what it is. The Rays really need a win tonight. I'm not going to say it's a must win this early in the year, but they're sliding in tonight. When you have your A guy on the bump, you got to find a way to get it done.
20: I think we should do a segment tomorrow. We can do it early in the show, and then maybe... Oh, no, Doug's not going to be here. That's right. You alerted me to that. We may not have Doug Wechter. I was going to say we could do it early in the show and then ask Doug Wechter, which player on the Rays is your Lord and Savior?
19: At times.
20: Yeah.
21: At times.
20: I'm wearing my Lord right on my head. Juice Lord right here, right on the cap.
19: There's Drew Rasmussen has been absolutely unbelievable. And late last week, I think it was, when we talked about the potential matchup between Shohei and Drew. We're not going to see that because Shohei got hurt in the series against the Pirates last week. So, yeah, I mean, I was really looking forward to it, but now you have a better opportunity. Do you want to face Shohei Ohtani? You'd like to watch him, but you don't want to face him.
20: I think guys do, though, don't you?
21: Yeah, that's like hoping for a tie, Sam.
19: I'm just kidding. Better chance at a win not having to face that unicorn freak.
20: Listen, you're a professional athlete, right? Like, you understand. Like, when you play in a game against a player that's a great player, yes, you have a better chance to win if that guy ain't there. But don't you want to play the best? Don't you look at the games with great players and go, that's going to be fun because I want to play against that guy? Or no?
21: Yes and no. Like, when they're not playing, you're kind of like, oh, well, that's good, because like, they're not going to be as good as they could have been. But for the aspect of like talking about it, it's like, oh, I got to play against this guy. That's cool.
20: But from the
21: perspective of, we have a better chance of winning, you're like, okay, that works.
20: All right. I kind of look at it like, when you commit a penalty, but you don't get caught, you're like, all right, I'll take it. I know I got away with it, but I'll take it. And it's kind of like an athlete like who's hurt. I'll take it that he's out. It's going to help us. But also, like, I kind of like to see him out there. I kind of want to play against the best. You want to be the best? You got to beat the best. Ric Flair.
21: I think it's kind of also, too, it's like if a quarterback was out, you know, the defense is going to be like, not going to be like, oh, man, I really wish that guy that's an all-pro was playing as opposed to his backup. But, like, at the same time, you're like, I don't mind that he's not playing.
20: I want to play the best. Maybe that's because I suck and I don't know what it's like to play the best.
19: Either way, Rays back in action tonight against the Dodgers. And, yeah, need to get back on track. What Jeff didn't mention in the last segment, the first segment he was on with us today, we had a stunning upset in the World Cup, gentlemen. And I was just alerted to this roughly 20 minutes ago. But Ivory Coast knocked off Ecuador, and I don't actually know that it's an upset. But Ivory Coast became the first team in this World Cup to win while having less bird species native to their country than the opposition. Ivory Coast, 630 bird species to Ecuador's 1,200. They were outnumbered 2-1 in Ivory Coast with the huge upset.
20: Who keeps track of this stuff?
19: That would be Sir Nick Volpe, who is a wildlife photographer and filmmaker, was just alerted to this on Twitter, and I thought it was worthy of that.
21: Well, you saw what Ecuador did too, right? I made a video about this on Smack. They put their jersey on the Rocky statue, which is the immediate curse when you go to Philly and put your jersey.
20: That was a curse.
21: Oh yeah, when other teams go to Philly and put their jersey on the Rocky statue, it does not go well for those teams. And nobody alerted the Ecuadorians not to do that. So there's a lot of things: the birds, the Rocky statue, a lot of things working against Ecuador in that particular game.
20: I took a picture of me holding a Goon Squad sticker over his junk, but we didn't actually stick it on there.
21: I think that's fair game. Right. Yeah, I think junk coverage is fair game.
20: Aaron and I went and ran up the steps the first time. I think it was the first time we went to Philly.
21: That's a lot of steps.
20: For Army Navy.
21: Yeah.
20: It is, especially when you're fat.
21: There you go.
19: The USA back in action on Friday against Australia. And if you were curious, USA 1,167 bird species. Mm. Australia a measly 893. So I'm not saying bet the house on USA moneyline.
20: I bet they have more dangerous birds.
21: I would have bet money that Australia had more bird species. That's a surprising statistic.
19: Lots of snakes over there.
20: Lots of stuff, yeah, man. You don't want to go in the woods over there.
19: You don't really want to go to Australia, period. A lot of things that can hurt you.
20: Listen,
19: in the water, you're probably in trouble. On land, you're probably in trouble.
20: I told you I had a buddy that used to go there every year for work, and he loved it. Loved it.
21: I would love to go to Australia.
20: Yeah, I'd like to check it out.
19: I would like to go as a vacation, but I also would fear for my life while there.
20: Well, don't go in the outback. There's a reason why most of that giant island is not inhabitable at all.
19: All I'm saying, USA Moneyline, Friday, 3 o'clock.
21: The birds are on our side.
20: We're going to find out in a little bit from Jeff how good of a chance USA has.
19: How about, Jeff, the greatest bird of all, the bald eagle?
21: There you go.
19: I'll put our bird against any of your birds, any Aussies listening to this show.
20: Wow.
19: I'll take my eagle over anything you got to offer.
20: What are you putting up against the kangaroo, though? That's my question.
19: Dude, bald eagle's taking that kangaroo to town. He's not boxing a bald eagle. You kidding me?
20: What a strange planet are you living on?
21: There's got to be YouTube videos of that somewhere. I'm sure it's happened at some point.
20: A bald eagle fight?
21: I'm sure it's happened at some point in nature.
20: If it hasn't happened, at least we know AI can make it happen.
21: True. So we'll have it play out.
19: There is a video of some Australian guy going and punching a kangaroo right in the mouth when he's holding his dog hostage. I don't know if you guys have ever seen that one.
21: I've seen that one. Yeah. So that's a good one.
19: If a dude is just going to give a kangaroo the work, I'll take my bald eagle. According to the text line, they have the great emu.
21: I got to look.
19: It says look up
21: the great emu war.
19: The insurance bird.
20: The great emu war.
19: Might have to look this up.
20: Sounds fascinating.
19: Anywho, we had a couple of titles crowned over the weekend, one of which being the New York Knicks. According to Yahoo Sports, Knicks owner James Dolan had a meeting before the playoffs and told them to have a 10-week sacrifice. And one of those sacrifices he listed was getting intimate in the bedroom. And
20: I was so interested how you're going to put that as you put your hands up like you didn't know how to say it.
19: Yeah, he didn't want him to have sexy time.
20: No sexy time. I wonder how many of those guys actually listen to that.
21: Yeah, I don't know. I mean, they say that it's supposed to make you more tired before physical activity, but at the same time, they had a lot of layoffs. They swept a couple series where there was like a 10-day window there.
20: Yeah, it also makes you very relaxed. You know what I mean? Like, anybody who lives with daily pain, like, you're in pain all the time, but there's a certain point where, like, for 10 minutes after, certain things where you feel no pain.
21: I'm sure he said that. It had to be in jest. There's no way that he, like, came into that locker room and, like, was beating the drum and saying this is a very serious thing.
20: Is he beating the drum saying not to beat the drum?
19: according to the article, Pat, he said to the team, it's not a long time. Sacrifice everything you got these next 10 weeks to win that championship. Says he went on to say, I had this idea that maybe you should give up sex for the next 10 weeks. You don't have to give up sex for the next 10 weeks, but like the Spartans, you know what the Spartans are? They denied themselves, right? So that they could have an edge. Let's get that edge.
21: I like it, actually. I like it.
20: Yeah. I mean, I did once see Louis C.K. do a bit about how, men do certain things when they're alone so that they don't murder people. Apparently the Spartans knew that and said, well, if we don't do that, we can murder people, I guess. But to me, this... By the way, you never got that when you were an athlete? Like, hey, get away from the schnooky for a little bit so you can be performing at your top?
21: Nobody ever recommended me not to do said activity before a game.
20: You know what's crazy is in high school, one of our coaches, like at the beginning of camp one year, was like, if you really care about winning, you won't be doing things with your girlfriend. And like half the team was like, We're not getting that anyways.
21: Don't worry, coach. Don't worry.
20: A couple of cool kids are like, oh no. And the rest of us are like, all right, yeah, that'll be easy.
21: No, I mean, I think that for me, it was always just you had your routine or you had your preparation for the game the way you prepare. So I prepare for a regular season game the same way I prepare for a playoff game, just because that's just like the how I was wired in terms of like getting yourself ready for a game. So yeah. I didn't really change things up. But no coach ever recommended that.
20: I feel like I'd play too angry. If that was me, I'd just be very, very angry.
21: Which could be good.
20: Jeff Antonello, we're going to play a little game. You haven't played this with us before, but we do it every week now. It's called Overreaction or Underreaction. But first, Sam's going to tell you about our wonderful sponsor here.
0: That is today's top headline brought to you by Storm Smart. Storm Smart, be smart, be safe, be Storm Smart.
20: I'm telling you, we got to figure out a new signal for that, where you do that first and then gave me the old sign. Or otherwise, I'm going to continue to be very, very confused. But I've been very, very confused for a long time. Overreaction or underreaction? That's coming up next on the Pat and Aaron Show. But you know what's coming up tonight at 10 o'clock right here on WDAE, and that is Rays baseball. And you know what happens every time the Rays play? 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

0: Don't change the channel. The song makes me think of the kids down the hall, though. It's very kids down the hall music. So it's time for overreaction, underreaction every week. Sam Cohen gives us some scenarios, and we'll tell you if it would be an overreaction or an underreaction. Mr. Cohen, good morning.
1: Well, we got Bucks OTAs kicking off today. You talked about it a little bit earlier. We might not have the storylines, but maybe you two can set the storyline. Overreaction, underreaction. The Buccaneers are the clear favorites to win the NFC South.
0: I think it's an overreaction. Listen, I think the Bucks are the favorite. I think the Bucks are the best team in the South. But it's an overreaction to say that they are the clear favorite. You didn't win the division last year. And I know, listen, Atlanta and Carolina and the Bucks all had the same record. So some stupid tiebreaker decided it was Carolina and the Bucks could have been it too. But at the end of the day, you're 8-9 and you didn't win the division. And you collapsed at the end of the season. And in some ways, and I blame a lot of this on Josh Grizzard. So it's hard for me to just say that that's what's going to happen again. But you got worse when you get healthier at the end of the year. It was not. I have to wait and see before I'm totally sold on this team after the way last year ended. So I think they're the favorites. But when you throw in the words clear cut, I'd call it an overreaction.
2: 1,000%, I think it's an overreaction. There's nothing about this Bucs team, the way that the season ended last year, that gives me confidence that they're going to run away with this division. I think the Saints got better. I think Atlanta's probably going to be a little bit better. Carolina ended up ultimately making the playoffs. So even though the division is still terrible because it is a bad division, the Bucs haven't done anything to separate themselves or haven't proven to me that they can. Yeah. So 1,000% overreaction.
0: I'm very skeptical of Atlanta, though, because the question marks at quarterback, usually not good for a football team.
2: I'm a little bit. And listen, I'm a big homer. You know I'm a homer. When football season rolls around, I'll be thumping my chest for the Bucs. But I'm a little bit skeptical of the Bucs right now, too. Yeah. Like, I haven't seen anything that gives me a ton of confidence. So I think it's an overreaction until proven differently.
1: Well, we'll carry it over, or we'll keep it going with the Bucs. Then we had about a week ago, maybe two, Dan Orlovsky on ESPN saying, on paper, the Bucs are Super Bowl contenders. So I'll ask you two gentlemen, overreaction or underreaction? The Buccaneers can be Super Bowl contenders.
0: It's an overreaction. And again, I don't necessarily disagree with Dan Orlovsky. And there's a lot I like about what the Bucs have done this offseason. And there's a lot of reason why, to me, they're a very intriguing football team. But we just said it was an overreaction that they're the clear-cut favorite in the NFC South. And if you're not the clear-cut favorite in the NFC South, it's absolutely an overreaction that you might be a Super Bowl contender. At the end of the day, you might be. But again, you got to show us something before we're going to believe it.
2: Yeah, overreaction. I mean, just all the same points that Pat had. And also, too, it's like, look up and down the NFC. I mean, the Rams are a Super Bowl contender. Like, there's a Super Bowl contenders all over that I would put ahead of the Bucks.
0: Rams are
2: so
0: scary.
2: Maybe the roster says that, but I think that that's him trying to get headlines and trying to get some clickbait going on when football's in offseason.
1: We will keep it playoff themed here, but we'll kick it over to the Tampa Bay Rays. I won't go as far as saying World Series contenders, but the Rays are a legitimate playoff contender, not a playoff pretender.
0: I'd say that's an underreaction. I'd say that's an underreaction that they are that they're a contender, because I listen, we talked about it earlier. Only the Yankees have more wins in the American League. Only the Rays and Yankees have 40 wins in the American League. And once you're in, you've got a chance. And if Shane McClanahan continues to build and starts to, and listen, he's done really well, but I still think with everything we've seen from Shane, he's just scratching the surface of the pitcher we know he can be. If that just builds and builds towards the end of the season, and he's looking like an absolute ace, and you got Drew Rasmussen as well, like, yeah, they're absolutely contenders if they make the playoffs. I'll call it an underreaction.
2: I'm going with the Sam. I'm going underreaction. I mean, I think that if they could figure out three starting pitchers, especially when you get to the playoffs, you know, the Rays haven't had a ton of success in the playoffs recently, but if they could find three starting pitchers that are all pretty legitimate and then dealing that time of year, maybe bringing a bat or something like that, I think that a lot of it's going to depend on the trade deadline and what moves they make or what moves they don't make. But for right now, I think it's an underreaction.
1: We will kick it over to the frozen pond, the Carolina Hurricanes. They are clearly contenders as they lifted Lord Stanley. But we like the Lord Stanley being here on Boat Parade in the Bay. Overreaction or underreaction, the Lightning need a major roster shakeup, not minor tweaks.
0: I would say it's an overreaction. Even though I think there needs to be a move this offseason that is significant. And I don't know how you work that out with the salary cap. Obviously, if we had a ton of money, we'd find a way to retain Darren Radish. And my hockey experts, Jay Retcher and you, Sam, you both tell me that there's no chance they can bring Darren Radish back. So if you can't bring Radish back, you're going to have to do something creatively this offseason to bring in a player of that ilk, whether it's a defenseman or not. If you couldn't get it done with Radish, I can't imagine losing a great player, a guy who had one of the best, if not the best, season defensively for this hockey club. To lose a guy like that and get better is difficult. So, yeah, they need a major, some kind of major shakeup, some kind of major move. But overall, I still think it's not that you don't have to shake up the core of this hockey team. And I think that's what you're asking. So I'd say overreaction.
2: Yeah, so I think I'm going to disagree just in saying that we need to disagree on something. So I'm going to go underreaction just because I do think that there's, you know what I mean, that we have our main pieces. I think you got to keep the main pieces. Like, everybody that lifted any type of offseason hardware needs to stick around. But we have to free up money. We have to free up money to make the other lines better. We have to free up money to make sure that we're getting guys in that are going to make a difference. And when you get knocked out of the first round of the playoffs year after year after year after year, you got to change something up. So I wouldn't be surprised if they do shake something up that's pretty significant. I don't think that, you know, we're not going to get rid of one of our main pieces that lifted some, you know, MVP hardware after the season. But, I mean, I think that they got to get creative and free up some money. And sometimes you have to do that by letting some big players go.
1: Maybe we'll just call this playoff reactions. We'll go back to the Buccaneers then. Overreaction or underreaction, making the playoffs alone will not be enough to save Todd Bowles' job.
0: I think it's an underreaction. I think it's an underreaction. And listen, it all depends on how the season plays out. You know, if they're playing great football and then Baker gets hurt and they get bounced in the first round of the playoffs, they're going to go, well, they were playing great football and then Baker got hurt, right? And that'll save Todd Bowles' job. But if it looks, in my opinion, anything like it's looked the last few years, and you kind of limp into the playoffs or you stumble into the playoffs, or you barely make it, and then you go and get your ass handed to you, maybe even at home in the wild card round, that could be the end.
2: Yeah, I mean, listen, I'm a fan, so I'm going to say underreaction because I can't take another 8-9. I can't take another 9-8, get into the playoffs only because we're in that NFC South that we just bashed for some time. You want to see a team that actually has Super Bowl progress. And if Dan Orlovsky is saying, you know, whether he actually believes it or not, that the roster is a Super Bowl contender, and then you end up going close to 500 and getting bounced in the first round of the playoffs, you got to change something up. It's similar with the Lightning. You have to change something. If everything's the same and it's not getting where you need to be, then you need to change something up. So I'm going underreaction.
0: I do believe Dan that he believes what he says. He seems to me like a pretty... there's a lot of, like, just BS on ESPN where guys are saying stuff just because they're at times told to say stuff. But I don't know if Dan falls into that. Like, every now and then he says something I feel like is crazy, but I'm usually somewhere on board with him. And, like, he's so genuine, in my opinion. I was watching ESPN, and they did the typical ESPN thing where Dan Orlovsky was on for a minute or two, and they were talking football, and then the anchor, she said, all right, we got to get back to the NBA. And as she said, we got to get back to the NBA, Dan Orlovsky was still on screen, and he just, like, rolled his eyes, like, oh, God. So it was so funny to me that I recorded it with my phone, and I threw it out on Twitter, and I was like, even Dan Orlovsky is tired of ESPN going back to the NBA every 3 seconds, and he retweeted it. He retweeted the video of him rolling his eyes at the anchor because they were going back to the NBA, and I'm like, that's ballsy.
2: That's pretty cool. I actually have Dan Orlovsky's phone number in my phone.
0: Oh,
2: funny story about that one. But yeah, I like him. I think he's pretty genuine. But I also always think too that, like, whenever he talks, it's kind of like, oh, I might hire this guy as my coach. You know what I mean? So
1: lastly,
2: there might be a little bit of that.
1: Quickly here, gentlemen, the USA just making it out of the group stage isn't enough.
0: I'm going to let you start on this one, Jeff, because I don't know enough about USA soccer, if I'm being 100% honest, to know, like, what the expectations should be.
2: All right, so I'm still learning a little bit of overreaction, underreaction. So if I think that 1,000% USA has to get out of the group, it is not enough to not get out of the group. Is that underreaction or overreaction?
1: It would be I'm saying they got to win. They, like, you can't just get out of the group. They need to win in the quarterfinals or whatever.
2: Oh, yeah, underreaction. Yeah, yeah, yeah. They need to win. They need to win underreaction. They need to win their group, and they need to win the next game, I think. Not, they need to get out of their group, and they need to win the next game. And then from there, it's kind of like, that's when you start splitting hairs of who you think, how far you think they should actually go, and that's where this conversation starts. They have to get out of their group. They have to win that first game. They have to make it to the round of 16 for this to even be on par with what success might look like.
0: All right, cool. I'm going to say what Jeff said. Because I don't pretend to know. I don't, like, I, you know, I listen.
2: I appreciate that you don't pretend to know, because there's a lot of people that try to pretend to know during this time of year. So
0: listen,
2: I appreciate that.
0: There's people that pretend to know in every realm of sports. Every year in the beginning of college football season, I sit here and tell you I have no idea what's going to happen, because I don't. And that's why that half of the top 25, I don't know what last year, but 2 years ago, like 13 of the top 25 preseason didn't end up in the top 25 at the end of the year. And those are voters that they focus on college football. You know who knows what's going to happen in college football? Nobody. But we all sit here and lie to you at the beginning of the season every year. I don't get it. Like, my job isn't to be a genius that knows everything that's going to happen in sports. It's to hopefully be a little entertaining. But, like, lying to people, to me, doesn't help anything.
2: Well, let me tell you, Pat. USA, get out of the group, win the first game, get to the round of 16, beat somebody else, and we're thumping our jerseys, and we're, like, we're competing for the best teams in the world.
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0: Who wants to go to see the Rays on Friday night against the Washington Nationals? Will have your chance to win tickets in under 10 minutes. Don't forget, your only place to win tickets to Rays baseball for every single Rays game for the rest of the season right here on the Pat and Aaron Show on WDA. We'll start back up today with Friday night's game against the Washington Nationals. You just have to know something about last night's game. We'll tell you what that is in just a few minutes. But the Rays last night falling again to the Los Angeles Dodgers, or falling to the Los Angeles Dodgers, not again. They'll play again today with Drew Rasmussen on the mound. But, you know, the West Coast trips are always tough. We talked yesterday with Ryan Pepio about what that does to you and how difficult that is. Although he did say he found it more difficult and thinks it's more difficult when West Coast teams come over here than vice versa, but still not easy to do. And the Rays clearly showing that, dropping 2 of 3 to the Angels and then now dropping the first game to the Dodgers. Drew Rasmussen, Mr. C, Mr. Consistency, be on the mound tonight when the Rays play. But again, you'll have a chance in about 5 minutes to win some tickets to Friday night's game against the Nationals. But Jeff Atenella in studio with me this morning, filling in for Aaron Jacobson, who has been jet setting. By the way, we were kind of busy at the time. I mentioned Aaron, his dad, and his brother all went to Pebble Beach to play golf out there. And now they're all going to Scotland and they're meeting Emma, Aaron's mom, Emma, in Scotland. She actually texted us just a little bit ago. She said, "Greetings from a surprisingly sunny England." She's listening on the train to Edinburgh right now. So Aaron's mom, she's unbelievable. She's like, even when she knows Aaron isn't on the show, she's tuned in. That's how much of a, she's a P1. She loves sports. She loves the Rays. And yeah, she's on the train getting ready to meet up with Aaron and his dad and all them out in Scotland. But she's in England right now, apparently, where it's surprisingly sunny. So Update there for England weather from Emma Joles. But, you know, we've been watching the World Cup. I've been I've come as far as I can in trying to embrace the World Cup, Jeff Atenella, because, listen, it's in America. It's our 250th birthday. I really want us to win. I know we're not going to, but I still, and I say this during the Olympics, because most of the stuff in the Olympics, I don't care. Even if it's something I'm not in love with, I still want to kick the rest of the world's ass at it. It's almost more gratifying. Like, this isn't even that important to us, and we're still kicking your ass, you know, because in the grand scheme of things, I love you. But, you know, like, I feel like football is what we care about most, and then it trickles down, and soccer's not at the top of the list, and a lot of the Olympic sports aren't at the top of the list. So when we kick the world's ass at that stuff, it's almost more gratifying.
1: Here's what I'll say. Here's what I'll say.
0: I love you so much, Jeff, as a friend, that I feel disrespectful when I say this stuff, but I can't be dishonest about my feelings.
1: I am the most understanding soccer guy that you will ever find in this conversation, right? I grew up watching every other sport.
0: Right.
1: I did not grow up watching soccer, but I did grow up watching USA soccer. And that was my team. I never had a team, but I cheered for USA soccer. And it was a World Cup. It was 2002. They got me into soccer the way that I was like, you know what? I want to play this. I want to pursue it. I want to wear this national team jersey one day. And because I'm watching.
0: How old were you then?
1: 12.
0: Okay.
1: Cool. 14. Somewhere in that range. Math is hard. This early in the morning.
0: So did you not play soccer before them? Or
1: I was playing, but it was like, that was like my moment of like, I was playing because everybody seems to play soccer growing up. I was playing and I was good at it, but then like watching that World Cup, that was the moment where it was like, wow, this is awesome. Like, I'm watching the U.S., who's an underdog, who's going up against Germany to get to the semifinals. They went on this miracle run and then they almost beat them. It was a handball, which was complete BS. They kept them out of the semifinals and all the way back in 2002. So that was like my moment where it was like, Team USA is my team. I'm going to support this team. I'm diehard with this team. So even if you don't like soccer, even if like you don't understand the ties, you don't like the sport, the fact that the U.S. men's team played the way that they played on Friday and just absolutely thumped Paraguay.
0: It was awesome.
1: We haven't ever seen that from a U.S. soccer team
0: before. I did
1: love
0: that, and I stayed up for every moment of it. I slept during the day to make sure I could stay up for it. I was excited for it, and I was so glad that it didn't end up like the games yesterday, because if it was a draw, I probably would have bitched more than I did this morning about yesterday's four draws. But it was awesome to see the way that they performed.
1: So my thing is just, even if you don't like soccer, you can get behind this team because you can get behind the country. And you are a man that loves America.
0: I do.
1: So come Friday, red, white, and blue, celebrate it. And if we beat Australia, we're essentially into the next round. So that means we're moving on to the knockout stages, which would be huge.
0: You had mentioned you're going to be at a watch party on Friday. Now, we've been invited to another watch party that we're considering, but like I said earlier, we do love you. Where are you going to be at where's your watch party?
1: So I'll be at McDitton's in Tampa.
0: Okay.
1: Because the Rowdies have stuff going on at McDitton's in Tampa. They have stuff going on at Janus Landing. We have stuff going on everywhere. I can't be a million places at once, so I'm choosing McDitton's in Tampa.
0: You're going to do half at one place, jump in your car, and fly to the other place for the other half.
1: Let me tell you something. The second that game kicks off and there's a cold beer that hits me, because you got to have a cold beer when you're watching USA soccer,
0: yeah,
1: I'm staying.
0: What's the beer selection like at McDitton's? The beer snobs? Anything for us beer snobs?
1: I haven't been to McDitton's since I don't think the last World Cup that I was around town for, which was 2014. So I'm excited to bring it back because
0: Where were you last time?
1: I grew up in McDitton's from the ages of 21 until I left town. And then I went back in 2014 and brought a bunch of teammates with me to watch USA play World Cup. And it was a blast.
0: Where were you in the meantime? Oh, when you said you haven't been since 2014.
1: Haven't been to McDitton's.
0: Where were you since 2014 for the World Cup?
1: So 2018, U.S. didn't qualify, which was tough. Mm. And then the next one, I was not, the next one I went to just other bars. I don't know. I was here, but I went to other bars. I'm excited to go back to McDitton's because like anyone that grew up here and knows what McDitton's is all about, it's an institution, and I'm pumped to be back.
0: I don't know why I haven't been yet. It's amazing, actually. Maybe I have and I just forget.
1: Come on down. I mean, listen, I've been telling everybody, if you go to a watch party, a U.S. watch party, especially the ones that we've been having, bring a poncho, because once goals get scored, beers go flying. And,
0: really?
1: Oh, it's the best. It's the best. You might get into soccer if you come to this watch party with me.
2: The Al Lang watch party was super legit.
1: There was over 3,000 people there.
0: I saw that.
1: It was nuts.
0: That looks pretty awesome, actually.
1: Yeah, it was nuts. It was bananas. It was awesome that it all came together.
0: I feel like they could have used maybe a little bit bigger of a screen. But it looked awesome.
1: We'll let them know.
0: The event.
1: No, the event was awesome.
0: They got too many ideas and too many criticisms
1: was awesome. It did a great job. And honestly, like, that was the craziest week I've had with the Rowdies in terms of stuff going on. So everyone that put that together, it was a great event.
0: So how surprised, or were, I should say, were you surprised at the dominance against Paraguay? Because, like, I look stuff up. I did a whole pretend. Oh, you heard it. You heard my pretend segment at the end of the show last week where I pretended to know what the hell was going on. And
1: you
0: listen,
1: did pretty well, by the way.
0: Thank you.
2: Balligan, Pat's guy.
0: Yeah, the research, we'll get into him in a moment. But the research that I did, you know, and found was like, hey, don't expect it to be an easy walkover win against Paraguay. Like, this is a tough team. I think they had beat Argentina in qualifying, right? So, like, this is a team that we shouldn't overlook as American fans if we don't know a lot about it. So I went into the game thinking it's going to be very tight. It's going to be very tough. And the U.S. dominated. Like, were you surprised that they were as dominant as they were against Paraguay?
1: I was surprised in the fact that they scored as many goals that they did. I did think that there's been so much building up to this U.S. team, this particular group of players, and, like, so much to this World Cup, that I felt like they were ready for the moment and that they were going to come out and be really ready to go from the jump, especially for this game.
0: They scored, I don't remember exactly, pretty early.
1: Like 7 or 8 minutes into it. And once they scored that early goal, it was kind of like, okay, cool. Like, we might put our foot on their throats and, like, step down a little bit. So once we were able to do that, then, you know, obviously as a U.S. soccer fan, that was something we haven't seen in an extremely long time, if not ever, on the World Cup stage. So I wasn't too surprised that they dominated, but just in the fashion in which they did, that was surprising. And I think it should get everybody very optimistic about what's coming forward for them.
0: Well, if you haven't been to a Rays game in a long time, right now is your opportunity. If you want to win a pair of tickets to see the Rays take on the Washington Nationals on Friday night. I think we're going to do another double dipper kind of question here. 888-388-0957. The first person who can call and tell Sam Cohen who hit the 2-run home run in the first inning and who was on base when he hit that home run. You're heading to see the Rays take on the Nationals on Friday night. 888-388-0957. The first person who tells Sam Cohen who was on base and who hit the 2-run home run in the first inning to put the Rays ahead 2-0 before things went in the wrong direction. You're heading to see. Did we get the winner already on that first call?
2: No. He's calling back now. He was like, the question hasn't even come through yet.
0: He tried to jump the gun.
2: Yeah, I was like,
0: he tried to jump the gun.
2: Have the question.
0: Hold on a second. Hold on. Hold on. Sam, let me. Rob, you tried to jump the gun?
4: Yeah, I did.
0: Oh, you can't jump the gun. Rob, we usually do these off the air, but since you called back in, I wanted to give you crap. I'm going to ask you directly. Who hit the 2-run home run in the first inning last night and who was on base when he did it?
4: It was Ryan Vallade and Junior Caminero.
0: All right, Rob, congratulations. You're heading to see the Rays on Friday night. Hold on. Make sure you stay on hold so Sam can get your information. But, yes, it was Junior Caminero on second base after his double. And then Ryan Vallade from the Vallade Brigade that we learned about earlier from Sam Cohen. He hit the 2-run home run to put the Rays ahead 2-0 in the first inning. If you didn't win, if you're on hold, listen, we've got Rays tickets to every single game for the rest of the season. Right here on the Pat and Aaron Show. Every single Rays home game, of course. We're not sending you away to any of the road games, but the home games. We've got tickets for every single game right here on the Pat and Aaron Show, and only on the Pat and Aaron Show. So make sure you tune in every morning, or a lot of mornings. We don't have them every morning, but a lot of mornings for your chance to win. All right, so Falarian Balogun. Do I have that correctly?
1: Some version of it, yeah.
0: Give me your version. Give me the better version.
1: That's how I say it as well, but I've heard people getting it wrong all the time. I'm that's a hard name to figure out how to pronounce.
0: The international names, like, sometimes they can just be tough, but also, like, a lot of times the way that the name's supposed to be pronounced, it's, like, kind of within the accent of the international player. So, and obviously he's playing for America but wasn't born here, but, like, how special is this guy? I mean, two goals in the first game. He looked electric, and we'll get to what he means for the team, but just how special is this kid? Because he looked fantastic, from what I know, on Friday.
1: He's the best forward that we've had in an extremely long time, which goes a really long way for this team. But, I mean, he's a player that if he has a good World
0: Cup... Better than Landon Donovan?
1: different ideas of what position and how they were playing it. So it's like, it's kind of like comparing.
0: Yeah,
1: it's kind of, yeah, related, right? So it's kind of hard to compare those two. But for him, he's somebody that if he has a very good World Cup, and he's on record as saying this, he's like, if you do a good World Cup on the big stage and you score goals, it can change the course of your life. So he's on record of saying that, and knowing that if he does well in this World Cup, he's going to end up in one of the bigger clubs in the world. And when he signed with the U.S. national team, because he could have gone to Nigeria, he could have gone to England, but instead he chose the U.S. For him to choose the U.S. was a massive deal, because he is one of those players that when you look down the list of guys that it's like, okay, cool, like who's going to make a big impact on this team and like who could be a difference maker, he's up there in the top two or three of that list. So for him to start the tournament off this way goes a really long way.
0: And like England is, they're okay at soccer. They like soccer over in England. Do you know why? Do you know why he chose America?
1: I think the opportunity for him was probably a lot better. You know, when you look at the English team, you know, they have forwards that are playing at an extremely high level, some established guys, some veterans. So if he were to make the team, he might be coming off the bench. But for the U.S., that's a position we didn't have that position. That was a huge problem in the last World Cup, was we didn't have a forward, kind of like we're talking about the Bucks, right? Like, we didn't have a forward that was a dog that could just put the ball into the back of the net. And, you know, whenever he has the opportunity, he's going to try to make the most of them. And that's exactly what he is. I don't think that he's going to stay as hot as he was versus Paraguay, you know, but goals.
0: He's not
1: going to
0: score two every game?
1: Yeah, but goals are kind of streaky. So it's kind of like, you know, for him, he just got those first two he got those goals out of the way now. So it's like, is he going to start getting a little bit streaky in terms of like, okay, now he gets another one. And then you start thinking, okay, this guy's going to start really doing this every single game in and game out. So I think it was the perfect start for him and beyond perfect start for U.S. soccer. But, you know, Friday, Australia looked pretty good in their game versus Turkey, which was an upset. So I think it's going to be a bigger challenge than we thought. But, I mean, you get one win on Friday and we're into the next round. So next thing you know, we're flying.
0: By the way, speaking of Turkey, are they supposed to be Turkey A?
1: They changed their spelling. Yeah,
0: is that what it is?
1: Like IE.
0: It's a new spelling.
1: Yeah, I think so. So it's like IE.
0: How do you change the spelling of a country?
1: There's a couple countries that have switched their names up, and it's thrown me off because as I'm trying to talk about it, people keep correcting me that the pronunciation's wrong or the country changed their name. So it's been, you know, you gotta navigate geography and, you know, everything going on. You gotta navigate a little bit with this World Cup.
2: According to the Googs, it is in fact Turkey A.
1: There you go.
2: Turkey A.
0: Yeah. So I thought maybe it was just like we've Americanized it to call it Turkey. I didn't think they actually changed the name of the country. That's bizarre. But I was watching SportsCenter the other day and the anchor kept saying Turkey A. And I'm like, is this guy weird?
1: See, those are things I need to know. I got to start doing this research.
0: Turkey A?
1: I knew they changed the spelling. I didn't know how to pronounce it differently.
0: Yeah, it's different again, apparently, I guess. Because, again, at least if the guy in SportsCenter was right, he kept saying Turkey A, Turkey A. And I'm like, is he rooting for them?
2: Turkey A.
0: I'm like, what the hell's going on here? But I didn't realize they also changed the spelling. That is bizarre. So how do you like the USA's chances against the USA, the US and A, against Australia.
1: They should win. Yeah, they should win. I mean, I think that.

0: as the Thanksgiving bird.
1: Oh my God. It's so funny because I was going to jokingly say, like, he doesn't want to be associated with a bird anymore. And it's actually true.
2: What does that mean for the World Cup stat that you gave us earlier, though? With the birds, with the birds, and the lack of birds, and who's going to win? Does that change that or no?
0: We got top headlines coming up in just a couple minutes, Jeff. I will try to find how many species of birds we're rocking over in Turkey A.
2: Okay, perfect.
1: But I'm also, does the spelling of Turkey A from Turkey, does it change the number of birds? I think that's also the question.
2: Massive. Big questions that need to get answered between these two teams play. Massive questions that need to be answered.
1: Somebody asked if you're a member of the American Outlaws. Do you know who they are?
2: I do know who they are, and I'm not a member of the Outlaws. But if you want to initiate me, if you want to initiate me and welcome me in on Friday, I'll be at McDitton's.
1: I don't know a lot about the American Outlaws. I just know a lot about Sincerely Guy, and it makes me question everything about the American Outlaws.
2: I don't know anything about Sincerely Guy, but if you can get me access in, I'm in.
1: So, Sincerely Guy's been texting the show and the station for years. We named him Sincerely Guy because he used to, like, text in as different people, and it would always be like, sincerely this person, sincerely that person. And then...
2: At least that's polite.
1: We finally met him, or Casey, our old producer, and I met him before a Pantera show. And he came in with his kid, and based on everything I've known about the guy for years, I looked at him and I was like, you look so much more normal than I was ever going to expect. Like, congratulations for being a normal-looking dude. And then he showed up to opening day last year with a clown nose on. And I said, all right, that's a little bit more of what I expect.
2: But that's what you get from Sincerely Guy, right? You don't know what you're going to get. You don't know the name. You don't know how he's going to show up on the text thread.
1: Pretty much.
2: Yeah.
1: He's basically stuck. Once we figured out his number and called him Sincerely Guy, he's kind of just stuck by that a little bit. But very, very bizarre. So you mentioned getting to the round of 16 is kind of where we have to be, in your opinion, for this to be a successful World Cup?
2: I think we've made it to the round of 16 a bunch, and we need to get there with this group. This is the best group of players that we've ever had. So when you're watching this U.S. national team, if you don't know anything about soccer, just know that in terms of talent, this is the most talented group of players that we've ever had, and the coach that we have is one of, if not the most successful coach on the world scale of soccer that we've ever had. So this group together needs to be a group that turns heads and kind of leads U.S. soccer into that next generation of, okay, cool, now we're up, now we're here, we've established ourselves. So round of 16 for me is like, we're going to make it to the round of 16. I'm pretty confident we're going to make it to the round of 16. But then once we get to the round of 16, we're going to have to beat a team that's ranked higher than us, which we've struggled with in recent. Yeah. But I think this is the group that could do it. And then once you get to the quarterfinals, I mean, it's just like any sport. Once you get to the quarterfinals, you just play your cards and see if you end up getting the luck or see if you come out on the right side of it.
1: Yeah, we both big Bucks fans. We both believe in the Buccaneers and some of the things they've done this offseason. But if you were to ask us, like, hey, are they going to win the Super Bowl? We're like, probably not, right? And I think that's kind of the reaction for most people that know U.S. soccer is like, hey, they Pulisic, and he's really good, and this is a big tournament for him. And, you know, they've got this young kid that we just talked about, and they're doing some things that we haven't seen for a while. But at the end of the day, most people, if you ask them, are they going to win the World Cup? They're not going to win the World Cup. What's the ceiling, in your opinion, for this club?
2: Probably semifinals. I think they can make it to the semifinals. But then again, like, once you make it to the semifinals, anything can happen in any sport, right? But for me, I think they can make it to the semifinals. And to be honest, it's one of those things where, do I think they're going to win the World Cup? I do not think they're going to win the World Cup. Do I want to believe in all of my heart? And do I believe in all of my heart that there's a miracle run in this team, that they can make it and win the World Cup? Hell yeah. Like, why not? You know what I mean? Like, it's fun to believe in your team. It's fun to believe in your country.
1: That's what I want.
2: Yeah, it's fun to believe in. It's like, I think that this is the group that I think it's a very cool moment for just Americans in general and U.S. fans, because this is the moment where you could believe, and this is a group that can get something done.
1: I had to ask that because I was watching one of the pregame things the other day, and it was Alexi Lawless, and he was talking about optimism for the U.S. and, like, how, you know, I want them to do this and I want them to do that. And freaking Zlatan, he's sitting there with a smirk on his face. Like, you know how much he doesn't believe us. And I just wanted to punch Zlatan. Oh, he's the worst. He is the worst. We've got a big update when it comes to the World Cup coming during today's top headlines. What do we expect for the injury to Christian Pulisic? We'll talk about that and more during today's top headlines coming up next on the Pat and Aaron Show. But I want to remind you, when it comes to baseball and the Rays be in action tonight. You know what that means. $79 for local charities every time the Rays get a base hit or hit a home run. Thanks to our friends at Suncoast Credit Union. 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
18: 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The Rays back in action tonight against the Dodgers. And Mr. C, Drew Rasmussen, Mr. Consistency, if you're a listener, I know I have to clarify that these days. But they need to
0: Mr. snap. Mr. Kasak.
18: They need to snap the slump and hopefully. You just really need one tonight is what I've determined back
0: then. Is that what you've determined?
18: Yeah, I keep trying to think of ways around it where it's like, okay, if they lose, it's whatever. And in the grand scheme of things, it probably is.
0: Not.
18: You would like to win every game. It's baseball. There's 162 of them. You're not going to win every game. But when you're slumping the way they are, you just lost 2 out of 3 in Anaheim to the Halos. Now you're going into Dodger Stadium. You had the lead early last night, and then you blow it. It feels like a really got-to-have-it game.
0: Yeah, I know people don't love measured sometimes when it comes to like sports coverage. They want us to do what they think we're going to do and just flip out, man. But at the end of the day, like they could get swept in L.A. I don't want them to. They could get swept in L.A. and still be okay. I'd like to see them start to play the kind of baseball they were playing when it felt like they couldn't lose for a little while. But we knew that the reality wasn't they couldn't do that all season. So They're going to be okay. I want them to win, but they're going to be okay.
19: I used to be a fan that would freak out every single game for 162, and it just took such a toll on my mental state when they would lose a game like that I just decided that as long as we're in the hunt come All-Star break, I'll start really caring and investing game by game after All-Star break, which has just done great things for my health.
0: Yeah, I thought this was going to be around a 500 baseball team, just a little bit better than that when we made our predictions before the season. So as long as they're over 10 games above 500, you're not going to find me panicking.
18: Quickly, Jeff, because somebody on this show has said something that I've said forever. When I first came here with Pat and Aaron, I told them, me and my buddies, we freak out more about a Rays loss than like a Bucks loss on any given Sunday.
0: So weird.
18: Are you with me on this? Like, for some reason, it's like, oh, the Bucks lose. It's like, okay, you'll get them next week. The Rays lose a game on a Tuesday night in the middle of July, and you're like, okay, burn the ship. It's done. Season over.
19: I used to be. I used to watch every single pitch of every single game on my phone when I was living in Salt Lake. I'd be at team dinners watching every single pitch of like a random Tuesday game versus a nobody, living and dying by every pitch. But then I had to just relax myself a little bit because it was a tough way to live.
18: Okay. I'm just glad that it wasn't just me. But I told you guys during the break, you asked Jeff if the Turkey A situation had an effect on the bird stats and facts, which if you missed it earlier, Ivory Coast was the first team in this World Cup to have an upset, which again, I don't actually know if it's an upset because I don't know if Ivory Coast is better than Ecuador at soccer, but they do have less bird population in Ivory Coast. You asked the question, Jeff, and according to the Googs, Turkey is home to around 495 bird species. Fun fact, though, according to the Googles, The country bridges Europe, Asia, and Africa, so it serves as a global critical biological crossroad and resting points for hundreds of migrating species each year.
0: I'm glad you went to species. I thought it was going to be a very different conversation.
18: So there's your fun fact about birds in Turkey. Yay.
0: That was a very, very fun fact.
19: I don't know what to make of that fun fact.
0: Fun fact. I just saw that the Rowdy's schedule ends on October 24th.
19: Oh, yeah, baby.
0: I didn't realize how long the season was.
19: We're about halfway through. One loss on the season, by the way, people. We've played 16 games, yeah, and we've lost one game, which is pretty remarkable for any sporting team.
0: Aaron and I were commenting if the team has become too successful for us to be invited out to be honorary captains. Like, we felt like you guys got to a point of success where it's like you need people more famous than us.
19: I would argue that you guys showed up to that training facility, kicked that soccer ball around, almost got me in trouble, enough to the point where you might have been the good luck charm. So maybe we need to bring you out to be the captain so that we can get another streak going. Maybe that's the mentality that we should have about this.
0: You know what? I like your line of thinking.
19: Thank you.
0: I like your line of thinking.
19: Thank you.
18: Well, I like watching the USA compete in any sport. The USA could have a cricket team, and I'd go watch them probably.
0: Would you understand it?
18: Nope, not even remotely. I've tried countless times. It's so confusing. Overs, unders, balls thrown. It makes no sense.
0: Games that go for days on end. Like, we have a listener.
18: Wickets.
0: Yeah, we have a listener named Imad who invited Aaron and I a couple years ago over to his family's house for like a giant Pakistani feast. It was awesome. And while we were there and hanging out and eating all this amazing Pakistani food, they were trying to explain cricket to us. And I swear I left more confused than I walked in. Fuller and a lot of delicious food, but more confused about cricket.
19: Can you hit the ball? You can hit it in any direction. You just have to make contact. And then the runs are scored when you just run back and forth, right?
0: I don't know.
18: Hit it out of the park, I think it's a six. If it bounces, if you get a little ground rule double situation, it's a four. It's a disaster. But if the USA was playing, I'd be watching. And I have been watching the World Cup. But I did watch on Friday when the USA knocked off Paraguay, as Pat likes to say.
0: Paraguay!
18: But we need your help here, Jeff. Christian Pulisic. He is Mr. Captain America, so I've been told. He might be hurt. We're heard that he's nursing a calf injury. What's going on with this guy?
19: He's all right. I think they just pulled him because they were up 3-0, and then he was had a little bit of an injury. So they pulled him out, let somebody else run, let somebody else waste their minutes on them and ruin their body a little bit more so that Pulisic is healthy. He's fine.
0: Yeah,
19: I think he's fine.
0: Yeah. Yeah, I was kind of wondering that. You know, I was like, if this is a different game, is he out there?
19: If it's 0-0, he's probably staying in that game and still playing. But you're up 3-0 at halftime. That's, I mean, pretty much done and dusted. So give him a little bit of rest and make sure that he's healthy for the next one.
0: Yeah, comebacks are extremely hard in soccer, right? Because you can really just kind of back everyone up and make it almost impossible to get through the offensive end, right?
19: You park the bus. Park the bus. That's what they call it. Park the bus.
18: I know a thing or two.
19: Attaboy.
18: Not much. Mom played soccer at Florida State. She'd be proud of me for
0: really?
18: Yeah,
19: that's a good university to play soccer at.
18: She was on, if I recall correctly, she's told me about 1,000 times in my life, she was on the first ever women's soccer team at Florida State.
19: Wow. Whoa, nice. That's
0: what position did she play?
18: She's a striker.
0: All right.
19: Goal scorer.
0: You better know.
18: Yeah, the group chat is going to blow up if I just got that wrong.
0: Yeah, and by the way, it should. Amy is a saint, just so you know.
19: She's actually a goalie.
0: She's a saint. She, there a couple of times now, like on holidays, has sent, like, not like a little box, like a giant box of treats for Aaron and I for, like, holidays. Around Hanukkah and Christmas, she sent me a box of, like, just regular stuff, and then Aaron a box of, like, all Jewish treats. I mean, she's an absolute saint.
19: Sounds like it. Thoughtful lady.
0: Right?
18: Amy,
19: you should know what position she played because she's told you 1,000 times.
18: She's a striker. Tarpon Springs alum. So shout out to you, Ma. But that is today's top headlines brought to you by Howard Team Home Loans. John Howard, your hometown home loan MVP at howardteamhomeloans.com.
0: All right. Sam gave us, he doesn't even know it, but during the last commercial break, Sam gave us one of the dumbest ideas / best ideas maybe we've ever come up with on the show. Now, we come up with a lot of ideas, kind of like the bleep face classic and different things that we never execute. But we need to execute this one. We're going to tell you about it. One more segment to go. Jeff Atenella hanging out in for Aaron Jacobson, who is in, or at least on his way, I think, to Scotland to play some golf. He'll be back next Monday. He'll be back next Monday.
19: Your defense is terrible.
0: But we'll tell you about what we're doing. We're throwing a massive party next year, around a massive party, and we're going to explain it to you on the other side. 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
0: Final segment of the day. We'll have a lot to talk about with you tomorrow, but Jeff Patinella has been hanging out for Aaron Jacobson today. Don't forget, you can hear more great World Cup coverage with Jeff Patinella at 12:30 today with our guy Nick Wise. And, man, it's been this past year or so since Nick's become part of the lineup. It's been awesome because we've had, our listeners want more local radio. And we've known that, right? And we found a way to get more local with Nick and with Rock Riley. Nick's actually found the way, but you know, with him and Rock Riley, like, and now Joe Bucks fan on the weekends, we really have, expanded our coverage in a major way. So don't forget 12:30, Jeff Antonello will be back on with Nick Wise, but Jeff, we got to get into, what I think is a brilliant idea that came out of nowhere because I was telling you how Nick was joking yesterday about how I stole Ryan Pepio and I stole you for the show these last couple days. And he said, hey, I'm gonna steal something from Pat. He said they might be talking tomorrow about neutral site games. And so the neutral site game conversation was being had for a moment out in the hallway with Nick and I and Sam. And Sam said, oh, yeah, what about Florida, Georgia and the world's largest shrimp cocktail party?
19: It's a nice PG version of what actually goes down at said games.
0: I remember they tried for a while, and I'm sure the universities still don't use the phrase "world's largest cocktail party." But they really tried to squash that for a while, and then the fans are just like, "F you! It's the world's largest cocktail party."
19: Yeah, no, like, absolutely, you have to lean into it. That's coming to Tampa. Is that this year?
0: I thought it was this year. It's actually next year.
19: That's going to be a fun one.
0: Oh,
19: that's
0: so
19: going to be awesome.
0: And one of the reasons I thought it was this year is we've got SEC Media Day.
19: I didn't know that.
0: Or Media Week here
19: in Tampa?
0: In Tampa this year. It's next month. We're actually doing live broadcasts from SEC Media Week all week.
19: Do you think as a pop-in hosting a random Sunday show during the World Cup media guy that I am for this station that I could get a press pass with?
0: Well, I think there's a guy you'll be on with at 12:30.
19: Yeah, he might be my ask.
0: Yeah, he would be able to hopefully accomplish that. Certainly greater than I would.
19: Okay, cool.
0: But yeah. I wouldn't say that there's no possibility. Like, you know, college football, dude. I know that.
19: That's like college football is the thing that I'm like the most passionate about.
0: I know.
19: So that's my bread and butter.
0: Yeah, yeah. SEC
19: Media Day is always electric.
0: Yeah, we're going to be out there.
19: That's sweet.
0: Doing
19: that's
0: the
19: cool.
0: shows there. So it's going to be a lot of fun. But I'm glad, kind of, that it's not until next year, thanks to Sam Cohen. Because Sam, I've got some work for you. We're going to be busy these next few months because we need whether it's Publix or a local seafood market or somebody that wants to jump on board, I think we take your silly mistake of calling the game the world's largest shrimp cocktail party, and we get somebody to sponsor it, and at the world's or around the, maybe it's not the same day, maybe it's even like that week, right? Around the world's largest cocktail party, I think we need to throw the world's largest shrimp cocktail party in honor of you.
18: I just, the immediate concern, and I'm not a huge shellfish guy, but the immediate concern is a lot of shrimps hanging out in really hot weather feels like some tummy problems for a lot of people.
0: Well, you don't eat shrimp raw, dude.
18: No, you cook them, but then I'm saying then they're kind of sitting out. Even if you have a cooler, like they're sitting out a little bit.
19: You put them on ice. You put them on ice. Dude.
0: The hell is wrong?
19: You ever been to the world's largest shrimp cocktail party?
0: Aren't you from Florida?
18: Yeah, but I'm not a shellfish guy unless it's mud bugs. I love me some crawfish, but outside of that.
0: You don't eat shrimp?
18: Not real. I'll eat a shrimp po' boy if it's fried. I'm not like a peel and eat shrimp kind of guy.
0: I was thinking that, Jeff. We can call it the world's largest shrimp cocktail party, but we should have some fried shrimp. We should have some coconut shrimp. We should have shrimp ceviche, especially. I'm a big ceviche guy.
19: It's not a shrimp party if you don't offer different variations. Yeah. I actually don't like shrimp either, so I'm with you, Sam.
0: What?
19: But I would attend an event. I would be there.
0: You'd come to the world's largest shrimp cocktail party?
19: Absolutely. And I would just hope that there's chicken tenders on the side.
0: Do people not love shrimp as much as they thought?
18: That was the most Aaron Jacobson comment I've ever heard.
0: I know.
19: What, the chicken tenders?
0: Yeah.
19: I don't know what to say.
0: You can't be nearly as weird as Aaron, though.
19: How weird are we talking? I don't eat seafood.
0: All right, that's not weird. I know, like, my wife... She'll eat, like, my boy Mike Mahoney from T.A. Mahoney's. He'll every now and then call me up with, like, tuna and red snapper and different stuff. Like, if I make, like, the red snapper tacos, Heidi will be all over those. But for the most part, she doesn't love seafood. A little whitefish here and there. But I know a lot of people that don't love seafood. That's not that weird. What's weird is what Aaron does. And I'd be shocked if you tell me to do this. He goes to restaurants, and he will order chicken wings and chicken tenders at the same time, not just from the same restaurant at different times, at the same time. He will order chicken wings and chicken tenders.
19: Like one is the appetizer and then one is the meal?
0: Just together.
19: Or just together?
0: Yeah.
19: Just, yeah. No, I don't do that.
0: Aaron is the fattest thin person I've ever met. And a lot of thin people are like this. You're probably like this. You eat like horse and never gain weight. I'll watch Aaron eat and gain 5 pounds. You know what I mean? Like we'll go to like, and I'm talking like fast food joints, and he'll order like a bunch of food. And he'll eat some of it and take the rest home with him. Like the most fat person mentality ever I've ever seen.
19: Do those people make you mad?
0: Yeah. Oh, yeah. Oh, I hate you all. Are you like that? Are you like no, whatever I want?
19: No. I've right. When I stopped playing, the scale went straight up. So then I had to start regulating a little bit.
0: My boy Jake, in adulthood now, he's a couple years older than I am. Like he now has grown into more of like an adult, you know, dad bod kind of guy, right? But when we were roommates growing up, and I wanted to murder him sometimes. You ever have chicken voila?
19: I have not.
0: It's
19: sounds like, delightful.
0: Yeah, it's okay. You buy it in like the freezer section.
19: Sounds awful.
0: And it's basically like a bunch of stuff, and you just add chicken to it, and then it makes a meal.
19: Okay.
0: I was sitting there when we were roommates. It's one of those things you make when you're like 20 something because you don't want to actually learn how to cook or anything. You know
19: right.
0: what I mean? And I'm sitting there and I'm making us dinner one night. I'm making us chicken voila. And he's standing there talking to me. He just got home from work or whatever. And he's standing there talking to me. And while he's standing there talking to me, he's got a loaf of bread in his hand. And he's just sitting there eating piece after piece of bread while I'm cooking dinner. And I'm like, Jake, I'm making this for both of us. He's like, oh, I know. I'll be fine. And he ate the entire thing. Like,
19: just ate a loaf of bread?
0: Not the entire loaf of bread, but he ate a bunch of like bread and then the entire meal. And it's like he wasn't even full. And I'm like, what the hell? Aaron, we did a Bucks watch party back before I was doing Bucks radio. We did a Bucks watch party at Coppertail. They made something called the Pat and Aaron Ridiculous Burger. It was massive. I couldn't finish the burger. Aaron ate the burger and all his fries. And he doesn't gain a pound.
19: I hate him.
0: Yeah, thank you.
19: But
0: I'm glad you're on.
19: I hate him, but I love him.
0: The same thing. You know, I hate him mostly when he's here. I love him when he's overseas like he is right now. All right, Jeff, have fun hanging out as always, my friend. It's been too long. We'll do it again.
19: I appreciate you having me, man. USA, Rowdies, go soccer.
0: Oh, yes. I know we didn't talk about the Rowdies today. I dropped the ball.
19: We'll get there next time. Rowdies, 16 games, only one loss. Come to Outlink Stadium. They're awesome. You'll love it. Get in the World Cup, get into the Rowdies. There's my soccer spiel.
0: There's your soccer spiel. We'll be back tomorrow. Until then, for Sam Cohen in the penalty box, I am Pat Donovan. Thank you so much for the men and women who serve our country and allow us to, and especially me, to be a moron for a living. Sorry, Mom. Not the rest of you.
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0: This is Dan Patrick.
2: It's hour one on this Tuesday. We're not fully assembled. Fritzy is out today. Dylan alone in the back row, which is how he likes it. Marvin up front with Paulie, yours truly, in the back room, guys. Coming up, we'll talk to Mikal Bridges, the Knicks forward. I don't know what kind of shape he's going to be in. He certainly looked banged up yesterday. Tim Legler, who called the finals on the mothership in ABC. Legs will join us next hour. Mike Florio will explain the supplemental draft to us coming up in about 20 minutes. Phone calls always welcome. Tyler not doing anything but sitting there waiting for the phone to ring. 877-3DP-SHOW. Good morning, those watching on Peacock. 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
3: Whoa.
2: Yes, I told you we were going to eventually get there.
3: You promised me.
2: We are on. It's 3 a.m. right now, and I must be lonely. It was that Matchbox 20.
3: Nice.
2: Thank you. 3 a.m. to 6 a.m., and then they'll repeat the show 9 a.m. till 12 p.m. Hawaii time. Want to say thank you to Chris Leonard, their general manager. 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We got a poll question. We got a play of the day, a stat of the day or two. Brought to you by Panini America, the official trading cards of the program. World Cup yesterday, Cape Verde ties Spain. Yep, I didn't know that Cape Verde was in the World Cup. I didn't know where Cape Verde is. I didn't even know if I'm pronouncing Cape Verde or Cape Verde or Verd. But we found it off the coast of Africa, and they tie Spain. And Spain was the favorite to win, still is, I believe, the favorite to win the World Cup. And three more ties on Monday, France versus Senegal, Iraq versus Norway, Argentina versus Algeria. Didn't Algeria just fire their coach after they lost their opening match 5-1, I think, to Sweden? So I don't know who's coaching Algeria, but Cape Verde, I think there's what, how many people are in Cape Verde?
4: It's a little under 500,000, I think. And for reference, since we're here, Connecticut is about six times the size of Cape Verde population-wise.
2: And Spain has 48 million. Cape Verde has 500,000. Also, the total value of players on each team. Spain's roster, 1.2 billion. Cape Verde, 55 million, which is a lot more than I thought it was going to be. This is how it sounded yesterday on Fox Sports.
5: This is a win.
6: I mean, look, they're celebrating.
5: It's over. It's over. It is a win in every possible way for Cape Verde in their first ever World Cup game. A 0-0 draw with the European champion Spain.
2: It was unbelievable. You know, you just kind of stumble on to a game and then you're going, a match, and you're going, all right, this seems like a cute story. And all of a sudden, I'm looking up and, you know, you're in the 80th minute. And I go, Spain's in a little bit of trouble here. Even if you win, you've lost with public perception of this. It's like, what is wrong with you guys? Cape Verde. But I think Cape Verde has beaten some powers before.
3: Are you rolling your L's?
2: I am Verde.
3: Go ahead. Third day.
2: Yeah. It's this might be the only day that Cape Verde has. So this is like when you, you know, a 16 beats a 1 in March Madness. And then all you care about is, hey, we got a couple of days for people to find out about UMBC, you know, whoever it might be when you're knocking off somebody. And you go, whoa, I didn't know that team was even in the tournament. Yes, Dylan.
4: Yeah, that's my favorite part about soccer is it's like, this is the greatest day in our nation's history. Like, oh, how'd it go? We didn't score, but
2: they had one shot on goal. They had one shot on goal. Spain, I think, only had eight. Yeah, Paul.
3: Cape Verde is 350 miles west of Senegal, out in the middle of the ocean. What if you did a thing for tourism at the airport in Cape Verde? I'm sure there's a big city where you sell ties with the score right on it.
2: Well, I don't know. With that kind of weather, you probably don't want to be wearing a tie. I'm guessing
3: seems warm there.
2: Cape Verde it probably seems a little warm.
4: It's right on the equator.
2: Yes, probably really warm. Yeah. All right. 877-3DP show. Email address dp@danpatrick.com. Twitter handle @DP show. Yes, Dylan.
4: Just for those who are interested, if you had parlayed all four draws yesterday, which we had talked about doing, didn't do it, $10 would have won you just shy of $7,000.
2: Okay, was there somebody who said, you know what, this is a given, I'm going to bet $1 million on Spain to win that match again? And I don't even know what the return would be, probably nominal, but did somebody do that publicly, that they bet, you know, whatever, $500,000 on Spain to beat Cape Verde? Paulie?
3: There was a couple reports that a person just hours before the game put $1 million on Spain to win. He would have won $1,085,000, so basically $85,000. He lost.
2: See,
3: that's a...
2: He put up $1 million to win $85,000.
3: Yes.
2: Oh, man.
4: Yeah, but if you saw $85,000 lying on the ground, you'd pick it up, too. That's always people's argument for those, like, heavy favored bets where they bet, you know, like $1,000 to win $10.
2: Yeah.
4: It's like, you'd pick up a $10 bill. It's like, not if I was going to lose $1,000 doing
2: wow.
4: it.
2: Wow. Well, yeah, Paulie.
3: The soccer team of Cape Verde is nicknamed the Tuberoses Azuzas, the Blue Sharks.
2: Mm-hmm.
3: How about that?
2: Mm-hmm.
3: There you go.
2: Mm-hmm. Mm-hmm. Maybe, can you bring back the Vuvuzela, whatever they, Vuvuzelas?
3: Yeah.
2: Could they make them sound like the shark? Like, we wouldn't get tired of that, would we? Yeah, Paulie.
3: I can't imagine sports radio in Cape Verde this morning. This has to be blowing every other story out of the water.
2: Oh, they got to be. They were dancing in the street.
3: Yes.
2: And rightfully so. What, great story. Yes, Dylan.
4: Yeah, their keeper got like almost 7 million Instagram followers from their 0-0 tie yesterday.
2: And he's 41 years of age.
4: Legend.
2: He's the LeBron of Cape Verde.
3: Takes a lot of criticism.
4: Better hair.
2: Okay. Their goalie, he started the day with 45,000 followers on Instagram. He has 7 million. By comparison, Josh Allen of the Bills has 2 million. This dude is... He's going worldwide right now. Cape Verde. But I think he's 41 years of age. This might be a part-time job for him. Yes, Dylan.
4: Yeah, I saw he plays in like D2 Portugal league, I think. Like he's not even in like their premier league conference, whatever it is.
2: It's a great story. And the World Cup always delivers on these stories. You know, it could be... You know, I mentioned Ivory Coast, where you're just watching and you go, I don't know any of the players, but I'm going to watch. It's almost like Stanley Cup playoffs, where you don't have to be a fan of either team, but you're going to watch because of the atmosphere. And once it starts to get towards 70, 80 minute mark, that's when things really, really get interesting. Yes, Marvin.
7: What do you think Spanish sports radio is like right now in Barcelona?
2: It's Barcelona.
7: Say that one more time.
2: Barcelona.
7: Okay.
4: Yeah. Barcelona.
2: Yeah. Yeah. My son went there and then he came back and we said, hey, how was Barcelona? And he goes, first of all, it's Barcelona. I go. No, it's not. It's Barcelona. Well, over there, it's Barcelona. I said, well, you're not over there. Yes, Dylan.
4: I studied abroad in Barcelona and I didn't even learn that.
2: Mm. I studied abroad in college. She didn't study me, though. That was the problem. You see what I did with that? Well, Todd's bloop, not here to bloop. Go. Oh, I get a bloop for that. What's the poll question today? Then we'll get into this Sorsby. We'll sort out this Sorsby stuff.
4: Well, we got a couple, Dan. You want a Sorsby question?
2: Yeah, sure.
4: Would you have a problem with your NFL team taking Brendan Sorsby in the supplemental draft?
2: All right. I'll save that. Now, here's another thing. Brendan Sorsby, and we've talked about this, that he had until June 22nd to declare if he would go in the supplemental draft. I think all the pressure that was happening, and it was happening in real time yesterday, so I was getting information from one of my sources, and he said, hey, he's going to go, he's going to put his name in for the supplemental draft. And then all of a sudden the report came out. Yeah, I don't do social media, so I don't put anything out, you know, but I was given a heads up. And then, you know, Paulie and I were back and forth, and I said, no, it's real. He's going into the supplemental draft. But also, here's something to keep in mind. Sorsby will have to address these issues. He's got to address the gambling issues. Now, when is he going to be able to meet with the teams? Does he have a pro day? And here's another thing. Some things have emerged from all of this that he has anxiety and panic disorder issues. So he's got to address a lot of, you know, things here, and teams have to absorb all of this. And normally your NFL teams will spend close to a year vetting out somebody, and they have to now do this in weeks. And I think that'll be a tricky part here of what are you going to give up? And by all accounts, second or third round for Brendan Sorsby. Also, another thing, I mean, he's very talented. I think he keeps the NIL money. There have been reports that he does. I was told yesterday that he doesn't have to give the money back. I said, how much? And they said it's probably $5 million. But he rushed for, I think, 18 touchdowns. Maybe the last couple of years when he was in Cincinnati. So he is a talented player, but I don't know how you can bring him in, get these interviews. Does he have a pro day? Does he even want to have a pro day? But you got to answer questions with these teams, and I think, when are you going to be able to do that, and what are you going to give up? Second round, third round? Yeah, Paul.
3: Yeah, last year at Cincinnati, 27 touchdowns, 5 picks. He ran for 600 yards, 6 yards a carry. Just hours before he announced his intentions, the Big 12 yesterday filed a lawsuit in the District of Texas, Northern District, to declare judgment and relief. Basically, they wanted to be allowed to enforce their bylaws. And if they won that, then they were going to sit him the whole year.
2: Yeah. Yeah, I think it was just, all right, we'll give you your money. We can't do this. And their odds haven't changed, by the way, to win the national championship. I think it's plus 2,000 to win it all, unchanged from yesterday. They're also still an overwhelming favorite to win the Big 12. Yeah, Dylan.
4: Yeah, I'd be curious to know if Vegas had sort of factored in that he was not going to be playing this year. Like, when they, before he even announced he's going to supplemental draft, I want, like, just based on how they priced it, and it hasn't changed since yesterday, they must have been like, this probably ain't happening.
2: Yeah, Paulie.
3: Does your source have any details on which city is going to get the NFL supplemental draft? Because that will be, that's going to be a party.
4: Cape Verde.
3: Supplemental draft.
2: Yeah. Dun, dun, dun, dun. Commissioner comes out, you know, people there for one pick.
3: Yeah.
2: Yes.
3: Pittsburgh could do it. They sell the infrastructure.
2: And the Cardinals select Brendan Sorsby. Goes out, he gets to hug, take a picture, got a jersey up there. Everybody, Mel Kiper discusses Brendan Sorsby, and then everybody goes home. Nothing to see here. Some success stories from recent supplemental drafts. Josh Gordon, Terrell Pryor, Bernie Kosar, Brian Bosworth, Chris Carter, supplemental drafts. And those guys, Bernie Kosar didn't come with baggage. Bernie wanted to play for the Cleveland Browns. Now, I don't know how he navigated this or outsmarted people. It's not like the Boston Celtics drafting Larry Bird a year before he was going to go in the draft. Yeah, Paulie.
3: According to a couple stories, Bernie Kosar accelerated his graduation date so he could lobby and pursue the supplemental draft, and he won. It was one of those things that no one expected to happen, according to this story.
2: Mm. Okay. All right, we'll come up with a poll question. Yeah, Dylan.
4: I was just looking. Josh Gordon's actually been a supplemental draftee twice. In 2023, the Seattle Sea Dragons took him in the sixth round of the XFL supplemental draft.
2: Hmm. Yeah, so this was yesterday. I'm trying to do the timeline when my source said spoke with two agents who have talked with Sorsby's inner circle, and they expect him to go to the draft in large part because he doesn't want to cause further long-term damage to himself. And this might be just a clean break, and you move on. And then somebody's going to take him. The question is, what do you give up? And how, you know, the vetting process, I think, is really challenging. Because let's just say you're taking a talent. Let's say you're just looking at Cade Klubnik and you're going, okay, we need some time. You know, we got to have interviews. We got to see the medical records. We're going to look at tape. We're going to talk to sources. I mean, there's a lot that goes into it. But, you know, are you getting access to the medicals? What are you allowed to ask about the gambling? Are you allowed to? I mean, I don't know. We'll talk to Mike Florio. Can we talk to the person or people who were at the rehab facility? I don't know. We'll take a break here. Just getting started. And once again, we say good morning to Cape Verde and also Hilo, Hawaii. Very early there. Early and often. Yes, Paul?
3: Dan, I've been to Hilo, Hawaii as an expert. I was there for my honeymoon. I was on Kona, but we spent a night in Hilo and lived it up.
2: Kona has all the lava.
3: Yes.
2: Okay.
3: The airport is actually built on lava.
2: Okay.
3: Old lava, not fresh. That'd be frowned upon. That'd be an FAA violation.
2: I think we were in Kona, and I think we took one of those helicopter rides.
3: Yes.
2: And then my son threw up all over the back.
3: That was his version of lava flow?
2: Yes. Yeah.
3: He looks cool, man.
2: Yeah. All right, let me take a break. We'll talk to Mike Florio. He'll clear this up for us right after this. 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Somebody's going to put on tires and we go, I don't know. 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
9: In baseball, Cubs star center fielder Pete Crow Armstrong became the first player this season to hit for the cycle. He homered to lead off the game against Colorado, then hit a triple in the third inning, a double in the fifth, and a single in the seventh. The Cubs won the game 5-4. Elsewhere in the league, Colt Keith hit three homers last night for the Tigers, finishing with six RBIs and helped Detroit beat Houston 9-3. Before last night, Keith only had one home run on the season. If you're interested, home run leaders so far this season are Kyle Schwarber and Yordan Alvarez with 24. Byron Buxton is on their heels with 23. And in the FIFA World Cup, Spain and Cape Verde played to a shocking 0-0 tie. Belgium and Egypt ended 1-1. Saudi Arabia and Uruguay also tied 1-1. And Iran and New Zealand a draw at 2. Three games today, France and Senegal, Iraq, Norway, and Argentina, Algeria. 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

0: Knicks parade will be Thursday, and the Hurricanes will be on Saturday. France, Senegal today, Iraq, Norway, Argentina, and Algeria. Did we find out if Algeria fired their coach or their manager after the, I think they lost 5-1 to Sweden, and I think they got a new manager. Does that sound right, Dylan?
1: Yeah, that's correct. Okay. After a 5-1 loss to Sweden.
0: Okay. Nobody knows Algeria soccer like I do. Yes, Paul?
2: I think it's Tunisia fired their head coach or their manager.
0: But that's not Algeria.
2: I don't know about Algeria. I got Tunisia lost 5-1, and their head coach got sacked, as they say in soccer.
0: Sacked. Okay, did Algeria lose

0: 5-1 to Sweden? Or did Tunisia?
1: I got Tunisia to Sweden, yeah.
0: All right. When I need to be made smarter about the NFL, what, Dylan?
2: No, I was just going to say I looked at a bad article. It's the headline said Algeria fires head coach, and then it clicked, and it said Tunisia.
0: Oh, okay. All right. Never mind. People in Algeria going, wait, what did he say? Mike Florio, Pro Football Talk. And whenever I need to be made smarter with the NFL, I always call Mike. And Mike joins us now. All right, Mike, how does the supplemental draft work?
3: Well, you know, Dan, they haven't had one since 2023. No one was picked that year. The last draft was 2019. And what it is, people say the NFL doesn't have a draft lottery. The supplemental draft is basically a lottery. They break the teams into three groups based on how they finished the prior year. Teams with six or fewer wins are in one group. Teams with six or more wins that didn't make the playoffs are in another. Playoff teams are in the third. They do a weighted lottery to determine priority. And then they basically go round by round where you have to put in that you're willing to give up your pick in next year's draft. If you use, for example, third-round pick to get Brendan Sorsby, you lose next year's third-round pick. You bid in advance of the round, and then they see how many teams put in, and the team that is highest on the priority list gets it.
0: Okay, maybe it's too early to handicap what he's worth. I think he's got first-round talent, but what is somebody willing to give up for Brendan Sorsby, in your opinion?
3: Well, it's going to be a team-by-team decision, Dan, and I think it would be foolish to disregard the outcry over the past week and just the PR bunglings by Texas Tech and the storm of controversy that emerged. I think it's going to scare some owners off. This is a guy who touches the ball on every play. You're going to want to be 100% sure you're not going to have an Arch Sleaster or some other issue in this day and age where the NFL is trying very hard to walk the line between profiting from gambling, but also keeping any scandals from infiltrating the sport. I think that's going to be a big factor. And you've got limited time to properly scout him. You've got limited time to get to the bottom of the gambling issue and any associated diagnoses. I think some teams are just going to say, we're not going to do it. Now, you're going to have other teams that, you know, like the Browns, frankly, that look at everything as an analytical exercise, and they're going to try to project what the value of Brendan Sorsby is, and who knows what they will do. Their coach, Todd Monken, is the only coach who has spoken publicly about Sorsby since all of this first came up.
0: Any chance the NFL does not let Sorsby into the supplemental draft or punishes him retroactively once he gets into the NFL like Terrell Pryor?
3: And those are the two big questions, Dan. First, will they accept his application for eligibility? I was looking at the CBA today. There's enough language in there to let them basically do whatever they want. They could say, for example, if they want to, that you knew you weren't going to be eligible for 2026. You knew what you had done. You knew which way this was going to go. You deliberately waited until after the regular draft and then played your cards and realized it wasn't going to work, and then you went into the supplemental draft. I'm not saying they're going to do that. But if the NFL wants to find a way to keep him out, they could cobble something together. And then as to the suspension, yeah, in 2011, Terrell Pryor was facing a five-game suspension from the NCAA. He entered the supplemental draft. They let him in. But then they suspended him five games to simulate what college football had done. There are people around the league who already are concerned that he may not be allowed to play at all in 2026 under the same reasoning that the NCAA applied. But the counter to that is two things. One, he has violated no NFL policies. He's done nothing wrong as far as the NFL is concerned. And number two, Kayshon Booty, the Patriots receiver, he admitted to a gambling addiction. He admitted he bet on LSU when he played for LSU. And when his underage betting came to light, the NFL didn't do anything. Now, he'd already been in the NFL for a year, but the NFL did nothing to him.
0: I couldn't help but notice the lawyer that he hired, Jeffrey Kessler, who's been a thorn in the side of the NFL, I think worked for the NFL Players Association, if I have that right, Mike?
3: Yeah, he's been a longtime advocate on behalf of the players. He's been one of the instrumental figures in the various antitrust cases that have basically left the NCAA toothless. And when that hire was made, that was one of the first points we made at PFT. This is a two-pronged hire. This is, all right, let's try to figure out what's going to happen with NCAA eligibility. And if that doesn't work, you've got a guy who has been in the in the mud with the NFL many times, and I'm told he's already working on the NFL to make sure they don't throw up roadblocks for Brendan Sorsby.
0: Who had a good day yesterday, Mike?
3: A good day.
0: NCAA, Big 12, Texas Tech.
3: It was very Sorsby. Broad and existential. It was a good day for the NCAA. It was a good day for the Big 12. I think what happened yesterday between the Big 12 filing its lawsuit against Texas Tech and the NCAA filing its appeal in the ruling that would have allowed Sorsby to play this year, I think he realized, I can't take the chance that I ultimately don't play at all in 2026. They put him in checkmate. And the only smart move at that point was to say, I'm just going to fold the tents on this one and go to the NFL.
0: I don't know. Access to medical records, Mike? The gambling part of this, I was also told that through all of this, he has anxiety and panic disorder issues. Like, I don't know what's fair game here if I'm a team that I can ask for and that they would accommodate.
3: Well, you know how this goes, Dan. They get everything. They get everything. That's why they do the scouting combine. They go there to poke and prod and find out anything they can physically and medically about the player. And if there's any resistance in being fully transparent, then they just won't draft you. And so he's going to have to be ready to let them ask any and all questions they want to ask. He's going to have to answer them persuasively. And that's the kind of thing where I think owners who are already on the fence, if they get the impression they're not getting the full story, they're not going to authorize next year's draft pick on a guy who may not play for them this year, if ever.
0: If you're the NFL, and I give you one question to ask in this situation, what are you asking?
3: Wow. That's a good question, which is my way of buying time. I don't think there's any one question. I think you just need to know everything you can about how he got here and where he is now. What is his status right now? And, any addiction, you don't just flip a switch. It's a process. And I would want to have somebody fully evaluate where he is right now. And is he ready to jump straight into an NFL training camp with no offseason? He's going to get drafted if he does, and he's going to go straight to training camp. That's a hell of an adjustment for a guy who's apparently dealing with anxiety and stress and trying to overcome this addiction. So I would just want to have a very reliable snapshot of what's going on with him right now.
0: Thank you, Mike, and I hope you have a good day.
3: Thank you, Dan. I'll see you, buddy.
0: Mike Florio, Pro Football Talk. You can watch the show on Peacock prior to our show. Mike is a lawyer, and always appreciate him joining us. It's usually on short notice. Yes, Paulie.
1: I think what you guys brought up there at the end is really interesting. A lot of people are skeptical of Brandon Sorsby's addiction to gambling, but if it's true and diagnosed, it doesn't go away in 4 weeks. And that means he would have to enter the league, and that would stay with him. And that's big.
0: Oh, I know. People think you go to rehab and you're better. That's not the case. You can maybe control it, manage it, but it's every single day. And I think people lose sight of that, oh, you know what? He went to rehab. He's okay to play college football. Or he went to rehab. He can go in the supplemental draft. There's a lot of questions here. And if you're going to have the guy, as Mike said, he's handling the ball on every snap for your offense. Is he capable of doing this? He's got the talent. Everywhere he goes on the road, people are going to mock him. You know, how much money do you have on this game? I mean, this is going to happen. There will be fan bases who go after him. Yeah, Paulie.
1: If I could ask him one question, or if I represent the league, I would say, when you were at Indiana, were you told in advance you can't gamble on sports, especially your own sport and especially your own team? And knowing that, why did you do so?
0: I don't know if anybody told him. I don't know what Indiana knew.
1: I think compliance meets with athletes before the year starts and just walks them through, here's things you can't do, especially betting on sports. My guess is that they have to.
0: Well, what did Cincinnati know from Indiana? And what did Texas Tech know from Cincinnati? There's so many layers to this. Did Texas Tech know that he was betting and they still took him in? Did Cincinnati know he was betting in Indiana? Did Cincinnati let this story leak? I think he still went in there, a lawsuit of $1 million NIL with Cincinnati and Brendan Sorsby. I don't know if it's been finalized. Yeah, Dylan.
2: Do we even know how all of this ultimately came to light? Was it Cincinnati self-reported after he was departing? Or, I mean, it seems like, because I know he was betting through, I think he was betting himself, but a lot of it was through friends and stuff like that, which is much harder to pin down unless you have some sort of inside information that you've probably been sitting on for a while.
0: I would want to ask. That's why I asked Mike who had a good day yesterday. Did the NCAA? Did the Big 12? Sorsby reportedly gets to keep his NIL, which is $5 million reportedly, and he gets to go to the supplemental. I don't know. It was one of those that, all right, who had a good day? Yeah, Paulie.
4: There's multiple reports that the NCAA was tipped off from some type of law enforcement entity in April, and when Sorsby and his people heard about this, they decided to, air quotes, self-report to get ahead of the story.
0: Okay. Chris in Syracuse. Good morning, Chris.
5: Hey, thanks, Dan. Yeah, I have a comment on the Big 12. You know, the Big 12 flexed their muscles canceling games in other sports versus Texas Tech. And, Dan, you've been saying with Brendan Sorsby, the Big 12 conference should be the one making the decision on should he play or not. And ultimately they did, as the Big 12 Board of Governors came out united and said in a statement he should not be playing. And that really ended up overriding the judge's ruling, at least with Texas Tech, as they caved to the Big 12. And like Mike Florio said, Terrell Pryor, when he went in the supplemental draft, got a 5-game suspension from the NFL for violations a lot less egregious than Brendan Sorsby. So I wonder how much of the 27 seasons Sorsby will even be eligible for. And if that affects teams interested in him. I mean, is he worth the compensation, the potential distraction? He may end up in the UFL.
0: Yeah. I mean, that's going to be team to team of, you know, do you want to take a flyer on somebody? You know, do the Eagles go, hey, you know, we'll bring him in. You know, let's see what we got. Maybe give up second round pick. I don't know. If I'm the Jets or the Cardinals, I don't do this. Because you want to be bad this year so you can get your quarterback next year. Like I got to have, at that position, I can't have question marks where every night I go to bed, if I'm the GM, and I go, God, I hope I wake up and I don't have a headline here staring at me. Yeah, Dylan.
2: But if you do want to punish him, you should just have him go to the Jets.
0: Okay. You force him to the Jets.
2: Force him to the Jets. Make him start.
0: Kyle in Vegas. Good morning, Kyle. What do you have for me today?
6: What's up, Dan? Good morning, Danette. Look, you touched on something yesterday. I tried to get in yesterday, and the lines were so jam-packed. Everybody wanted to you know, report with the Knicks thing. So my comment from yesterday's topic when you were talking about people going around, because I'm still hearing it today, people are calling Jalen Brunson Kobe-ish. He has the Mamba mentality. But honestly speaking, the Mamba mentality, the Jordan mentality, you need three of them. And you need three of them back-to-back, two-back, in order to be called that. The Knicks aren't a dynasty. I agree with you 100%. They have a lot of problems going forward as far as cap space and re-signing people and getting new talent to come in as well. So Josh Hart, that what he said at the very end of everything might come back on them. And lastly, Jalen Brunson with this whole apologize tour that he's going around to all the sports media and making people apologize for, you know, critiquing his game. What you did a couple years ago is what you did. What you're doing now is what you're doing now. So, you know, like you said, don't want to come off as a hater, but I mean, I need you to get three of them, and I need you to do it back to back to back.
0: Yeah, and I you have to win your first one. If you're going to have Mamba or Michael Jordan mentality, all right, he won his first. People are making such a big deal that years ago I said I didn't think that he was the number one guy. As did his head coach from Villanova. Jay Wright said that. His own coach said that. So for everybody to bring back what I said, put it in context of what others said. and what you truly felt. And you wanted Donovan Mitchell. You got a consolation prize in Jalen Brunson. You, Bibbs, you didn't want Mike Brown. We see how this happens. Put it in context. Yes, I said that. Jay Wright echoed the same sentiments yesterday. Okay? Enjoy your championship. Okay? Don't be more obnoxious than you already are. Enjoy it. You earned it. And Jalen Brunson is a great player. Is this a dynasty? I don't think so. But who cares? It's, you won a championship. Call me in a couple of years, okay? Yes, Dylan.
2: Do you think the Knicks win this title if they have Donovan Mitchell and not Jalen
0: Brunson? No, no. Donovan Mitchell was a really good player. And Knicks fans wanted Donovan Mitchell. They didn't get him. They got Jalen Brunson. Jalen Brunson shut everybody up. But you don't need to keep receipts. Just do scoreboard. That's all. Go to the parade. That's it. Oh, you didn't think. You're right. I didn't. And neither did you. Yes, Mark.
7: I'm looking for someone that said, I knew Jalen Brunson would be a top five NBA player and have a Jordan-esque finals performance. I'm waiting for that.
0: Nobody thought this. He was a, you know, a great college player. He was a second round. If he was so great, why did he go in the second round? Why did Dallas give up on him? Okay, he proved the doubters wrong. But there are a lot of doubters. Yeah, Dill.
2: It would be refreshing to see a Knicks fan and be like, you know what? I'm pleasantly surprised by everything that's happened here. I had no idea it was going to be like
0: this. And that's the truth of this, Dylan. That's really the reality of all of this.
2: Yeah.
0: You're pleasantly surprised, maybe pleasantly shocked. But you won. Yes, Paul.
4: Even after the good year the Knicks had last year and the good year Brunson had, 6 weeks ago, I think a Knicks fan would have been surprised if you told them they're winning the NBA title. 8 weeks ago.
0: Yes. Yes. I don't have any bias towards or against the Knicks or Jalen Brunson. Man, I'm in the storytelling business, and we got a great story to tell. And it was unexpected. But most people thought they were going to win the finals. Yes, Marvin. Once we got to the finals. Yes, right. Marvin.
7: No one said he wasn't a good player. We just didn't think he'd be a great player.
0: Yeah.
7: Everyone was like, all right, nice signing.
0: Yes. He's... Once again, he proved everybody wrong. Enjoy your parade, okay?
7: No, they can't do that.
0: It might be a long time before you have another one. Enjoy it. Savor it. Cherish it. How about we take a break here? Play of the day is next. The Z-cliner is unbelievable. 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
3: 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High in the air. It's deep to center. Ewing back at the wall. Turns, looks. Gone! Hey, Eugenio Suarez's second home run already tonight, and it's a grand slam.
4: 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Cincinnati beats the Mets 12-0. Their biggest shutout win since 2023 when they beat the Phillies 13-0. 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
5: Would you have a problem with your NFL team taking Brendan Sorsby in the supplemental draft? 60% say yes.
4: Yeah, I would too. It's a tough enough job being the, you know, the face of a franchise, being a, you know, highly paid player, probably the highest paid on your team. And can you deal with the pressures that come along with the most important position in all the sports? It's tough coming in where you got all your senses and no rehab and no, you know, baggage or anything. Yeah, Paulie.
6: I don't know how this would work, but could Brandon Sorsby, assuming he got his NIL money, could he actually sit out this year and work on himself, meet with teams, talk to people, just skip this football season and enter the 2027 draft and have a better chance?
4: I think if you went to the NFL and you said, what if my client sits out and continues to rehab, and will you punish him if he's eligible for next year's draft? Like, I would want to know, are you going to have him sit out half the year, or you're going to give him a 5-game suspension? Because then you might just say, you know what, bite the bullet and just do the supplemental draft. You got your money, NIL money. Terrence in Texas. Hi, Terrence.
7: Hey, Dan. First, I want to apologize. Last week I came on, and I came in a little hot defending Tech. And, yeah, I was a little heated about it, so I want to apologize. Also, it's been a rough sports week for me. Not only am I a Tech fan, I'm also a Spurs fan. So the past 7 days haven't been great for me. And you asked Mike Florio about who had the better week, and I do agree the Big 12, you know, got to flex its muscles and really show Tech that, hey, we're not going to back down on this. But ultimately, I do think Tech will have the better outcome, being able to get this distraction off the program and move forward and hopefully still win the Big 12 and compete for a national championship.
4: Yeah, sorry about your week, and no need to apologize. You're pumped up about your alma mater, but we try to have some common sense in our opinions here. we try. Andy in Rhode Island. Hi, Andy. What's on your mind today?
8: Good morning, Dan. What's up, Danette? Dan, first off, I have to make a big shout out to the Cape Verdean Nation because we held it down yesterday. And when I say we, I mean me, because I am a Cape Verdean myself. My parents, they were born there. Both of my older sisters, they were also born there. I'm the only American citizen, however, to see them be on a big stage like that and hold one of the biggest teams in the world. I felt like we were playing FC Barcelona, to be honest, because I feel like every player plays for FC Barcelona.
4: Well, but, Andy, congratulations.
8: And thank you, Dan. And I would like to say also, I don't want to be the pronunciation police, but I did have to say that it is pronounced Cape Verde. It's not Verde, because in Portuguese you would say Cabo Verde, but in English it's just Cape Verde. And I did tell Tyler I could not watch the English broadcast because they just kept butchering Cape Verde's name so much that it was just abysmal to me. But, you know, it's a great start, and to see where they can go, I feel like sky's the limit, because they are a great team that's put together very well, and the coach did a great job.
4: All right. Well, Andy, thank you. On the broadcast, they said Cape Verde. Even at the very end, the announcers, Cape Verde, Cape Verde. I would go Verde, but Cape Verde with the tie yesterday. Andy in Rhode Island. All right. Thank you, Andy. Tim Legler, he was on the call for the NBA Finals. Legs will join us. 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
2: 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Down a Danette. Fritzy out today. Dylan's here. Marvin, Paul, yours truly in the back room, guys. 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The big parade coming up on Thursday in New York. This is one of those, if you're a New Yorker, you know where to go and not go. You got to be careful. School's out, but you know there's certain places where you're going to go, oh, the parade route. And I've been caught in that one time before where you think that you're going to be able to escape and you can't. And then you're kind of stuck and you're not moving for a couple hours. But it's a good problem to have if you're a New Yorker with this celebration. I think estimates are close to 4 million people who might be showing up. It might be more than that. I didn't realize there were this many Knicks fans, but once again, I have a friend I've known for 27 years. He shows up, playing golf, had a Knicks hat on, Knicks shirt, and I go, I didn't know you were a Knicks fan. I never had any reason to, you know, tell you. I said, okay. Yes, Marvin?
3: There'll never be a bigger parade in the history of New York sports, right? Because every other fan base is split.
2: Yeah, that's right. Because I was thinking, you know, we've seen a Giants parade. Rangers parade. The Jets and Mets would not be the same. Just because, as you said, you're kind of split. The Knicks own New York and the five boroughs. But, this would probably be, even if the Jets somehow won a Super Bowl, it would not top what the Knicks just did. Yes, Dylan.
4: But I think there's also the space between wins factor. Like, if the Knicks win, say they repeated next year, I feel like that will be automatically a less attended parade than this one.
2: You mean when they repeat?
4: Sorry, yeah. When they three-peat.
2: Don't be hating on the Knicks.
4: When my Knicks three-peat.
2: You don't want social media coming after you like they are with me.
4: We got some people in the building who might be coming after me.
2: Oh, yeah. Yeah, that's true. But, the parade will be on Thursday in New York City. The Hurricanes, their parade will be on Saturday. Brendan Sorsby heading to the supplemental draft. We spent some time with Mike Florio from Pro Football Talk on everything surrounding this. Does the NFL punish him? Do they wait until he goes to a team? Will that team know that there's a chance? See, that the NFL has got to let these teams know, and obviously Brendan Sorsby, if they're doing a deep dive on him coming into the league, given all the pearl clutching that we have now with gambling, I think you got to let those teams know. You can't be drafting somebody and all of a, and give up a second round draft pick, and all of a sudden the NFL goes, you know, we're not going to let him play that first year. I mean, they did this to Terrell Pryor, and you know, head coach Jim Tressel, got fired by Ohio State. And then trying to come into the NFL, he had to serve a suspension as well. And this was under his watch that his football players were trading in some of their gear for tattoos. Brendan Sorsby is coming in, and his charges, allegations, a whole lot more serious than that. Yes, Pauline.
5: Marvin brought this up in the break, and I hadn't thought about it before. Is it worse that he's a quarterback?
2: Yes. Yes. Because we just found out that the Patriots have a wide receiver who admitted to gambling when he was at LSU. Keyshawn Booty, he admitted now. He was already in the NFL. Yeah, I think he was a year in and then admitted that he was gambling on LSU. But the quarterback is the face of the franchise. Quarterbacks are the faces of the league. That's why it's different. Yes, Dylan.
4: Yeah, I think you might start seeing that more and more, and it's kind of like when the NBA changed their drug testing policies and became more lenient with, like, weed and stuff. A lot of former players were like, yeah, I was smoking weed the whole time. I think you might see that a little bit with retroactively players saying, like, yeah, I was betting not necessarily on the sport or this team, but back in college, whenever.
2: I don't know. It's still, if, well, to me, you're betting on your team. Are you sharing the information? That's why, you know, when people said, you know, Pete Rose had never admitted to betting on the Reds until he was on the radio show with me. And he shocked me. He said, look, I didn't bet against the Reds. I bet on the Reds to win, as if that would mitigate the, hey, that guy, man, he really believed in his team. He thought that this was a, yeah, big deal. I bet on my team to win, you know? Well, you can't. And are you manipulating the lineup? You know, was Brendan Sorsby sharing information? Hey, I bet on Indiana football. Okay, what did you know? Did you ask for information? He wasn't playing, but once again, I just can't go down that that road right now. I can't. I'd have to have a deep dive. I'd have to have all the information. You can be a great talent. And, you know, it's a sliding scale. You know, what's your baggage and how talented are you? And we've seen sports will bend over backwards when somebody's really talented and they got baggage. In this case, at that position, can't take a chance on it. And this might be one of those where, man, you could have had him for a second round draft pick. You're right about that. You're right. But I got to sleep at night. I can't have somebody who's betting on the sport that they're playing. Can't. Deal breaker. Yeah, Paul.
5: And Sorsby is so hot and toxic right now that these teams would have to make this decision in weeks. Yep. If he played this season, Texas Tech won a lot of games, he played great football, the story would cool and other stories would take over. And he'd go into the NFL draft with baggage, but not like white hot baggage.
2: Well, also, with all this pressure on him, all eyes on him, what if he doesn't play well? So now he's taken himself out of being a first round draft pick. This might be the best of both worlds for everybody involved. Now, Texas Tech can move on, save face. The Big 12 flexed its muscles. Sorsby can get his money. He can go to the supplemental draft. Maybe he gets drafted. Maybe he goes to rehab or continues his, you know, rehab process here for the first year. Maybe. But, boy, what a whirlwind tour this has been in the last couple of weeks. Yeah, Dylan.
4: And that's sort of like the same thing I said about Deshaun Watson. When all that stuff happened, he signed with Cleveland. I was like, he's done. I mean, for all intents and purposes, I just think some things mentally, the stuff you're going to hear game in, game out, Sorsby would have had the same thing playing at Texas Tech. I find you're at best fighting an uphill battle every game that you wouldn't be otherwise.
2: But if Deshaun Watson played well,
4: no one would.
2: I mean, people would have a problem with it. Michael Vick came back, came out of prison. And Andy Reid took him, you know, in. And he played pretty well. And I think fans moved past that or compartmentalized that, hey, I don't like that he did that, killing dogs. But he's still a pretty good football player.
4: And he served his time.
2: Yes, he did.
4: And it was a substantial amount, actually, compared to what a lot of other things get. So it's like, I mean, isn't that the whole point of rehabilitation and stuff? Where it's like, yeah, you served your time, you paid your price, like, it can't be held against you forever. Some guys just don't end up paying any price.
2: Yeah, Deshaun Watson paid a price, like literally paid a price, but it's not like he went to prison. But, you know, he had a huge contract, a contract that he couldn't turn down. And there were other teams, Atlanta was interested in Deshaun Watson. There were other teams that would have taken him in. It's just, it's a sliding scale. If Brendan Sorsby can play, I'm not going to say people will look past that, but I think that this whole temperature that's really hot now will cool down a little bit. Once we don't stay focused very long on things, we move quickly. You know, we're on this. Oh, it's so important. And then all of a sudden, boom, next topic. And then there'll be another topic that comes up. Yes, Dylan.
4: Yeah, and I would argue that, like, this might actually be best case scenario football wise for Sorsby, because, like you said, the season at Texas Tech would be, I mean, they're loaded with question marks right now. Right now, he enters the supplemental draft for the NFL. He's all just potential. in terms, just I'm talking about on the field stuff. So it's like, it's not like he even has the chance to have a down season at Texas Tech and then compare that with the gambling stuff. Right now, it's just like he has this one gambling thing. But as far as skill, it's like, you know, limitless potential.
2: Well, he's out of options. I don't think he was going to be able to play at Texas Tech.
4: No, but I think this actually could work out nicely for him if a team does decide to take
2: He gets the NIL money. And if you go into the NFL, maybe they can hide you for a year or two. And maybe you begin the process of rehabilitation or you continue it. You're on a practice squad. You're not in front of people. Then it'll be the guy who, oh, yeah, that's the guy. Oh, yeah, he was gambling. And then we'll move on. Yes, Dill.
4: And it could just end up being a possible redemption story. Not going to be immediately, but
2: yeah, you know. If he can help others with warning signs, and I've mentioned that 18 to 24, you know, you got boys who are gambling, and that's the sweet spot here, unfortunately, where you get a little money, maybe you get a credit card, maybe you're at school, maybe you're betting through somebody. That's where we got a real problem. That'll surface. Got a real problem here. Guaranteed. The number of times I've been tempted to gamble, and I haven't placed a bet in over 40 years. But I can tell you there are so many times when I go, God, I'd bet that. Oh, man, I'd take the points. And the worst thing that could happen is that I'd win. The last bet I ever placed, I lost $3,300. That's it. I don't want to bet. I don't have money when I play golf. I don't want it. I don't want to be around it. I don't like hearing when somebody bets. We do the gambling podcast, and it's kind of making fun of just how bad Dylan and Shay are as gamblers. But, you know, it's a real big problem in America. And all of these leagues, every single one of them, yes, I'm getting on my soapbox because I want to keep reminding you parents out there or kids, keep it light. You can have fun with this, but you'll never win. You'll never beat them. Never. If you get 53% of your bets correct, you are doing great. But I know what that feeling is like, and it's there. And I'm tempted all the time because there, I mean, how many times have I said to you, Dylan, God, I'm saying to you, man, I would have taken like the Spurs in game three. I go, I just think they're going to win. And, you know, I don't want to bet because I know what happens. And then you bet again. And then you bet again.
4: Even yesterday, you're like, Cape Verde is probably going to tie Spain.
2: I thought that they could stay in the match. And it's Cape Verde.
4: Sorry, Cabo Verde.
2: Yeah, Paulie.
5: I think the toughest part for Sorsby is going to be to convince people that he's real and altruistic with his rehab. Because a lot of media and a lot of fans think he concocted things to get back to playing college football. He's got to prove that wrong. I don't know how you do that.
2: Yeah. Yeah. There'd be a lot of questions. And I don't know. You can't have somebody be evasive. Like, I have to have you tell me, because I'll have your back. But you got to tell me everything I need to know here. And we have invited him on, just to let you know. Fritzy's reached out a couple of times. And wisely, he hasn't decided to come on the show. Now, he might eventually, but maybe now when you're going into the supplemental draft, let people hear from you. Let them hear in your voice. How do you sound? Are you contrite? You feel bad? Feel bad you got caught? You know, did Cincinnati rat you out? Did you bet on Cincinnati when you were playing for Cincinnati? Like, there's a lot of questions. And probably some questions that he doesn't want to give answers to. What's the poll question for hour two?
4: Well, Dan, I was thinking about this earlier. Should championship parades be on the weekend as a matter of course?
2: Well, in New York, everybody's in New York. So you're going to, you already have an audience there, a captive audience. I'm okay in New York during the week. Now, if I'm a boss, and I've got employees, I go, wait, where is everybody? Oh, the parade. they come back banged up after that, I might have a problem with that. But I know a couple of guys here in the building want to go to the Knicks parade. And I said, well, we got a job to do here. Okay. Rob back there, the diehard Knicks fan, he knows he's got a job to do and we'll do it.
4: I was going to ask you about that. And I have a solution.
2: Mm-hmm.
4: You send them to the parade, but it's the Hurricanes parade.
5: Here.
2: Yes, Paulie.
5: Couple things on the Knicks parade. My first thought was, do you have it on a Thursday to keep the numbers a little down? Because you may not be able to handle a Saturday parade when everyone's available. And also, isn't the U.S. Open at Shinnecock this upcoming weekend?
2: Yeah.
5: I don't think they would want to make fans choose between the two.
2: Well, but that's out on Long Island.
5: True, but I guess I'm saying to split the sports fans from one event to another, if you do it Thursday, you're still, air quotes, supporting the Shinnecock U.S. Open.
2: Well, the crowds at Shinnecock and the crowds at a Knicks parade will be vastly different.
5: Quiet, please.
2: Yes.
4: You don't think they're going to torch a bus on the 11th hole at Shinnecock?
2: Well, I hope not. I hope not.
4: That would be an interesting Long Island Railroad mix of Knicks fans and U.S. Open fans going opposite directions.
2: Just heard from Brendan Sorsby's agent. We will not be doing any media until after his pro day. So his agent just got back to Todd. Todd, if you can hear me, if you're feeling okay, can you ask when Brendan Sorsby's pro day is going to be? Just so we don't bother them with interview requests. But we do know he's having a pro day. So Todd, ask his agent if you can. Todd not with us today under the weather. But he's still part of the show. Yeah, Paulie.
5: The agent's email back to Todd actually says, thanks, Todd.
2: Thanks, Todd. I know. If he would have said, thank you, Todd,
5: right,
2: then I'd go, okay, all right. Maybe there's a chance we're going to get this guy. All right. I'll get to phone calls coming up. We'll talk to the Knicks forward, Mikal Bridges. He'll join us coming up in an hour from now. But we make way for Tim Legler. Did a wonderful job with the NBA Finals with the Mothership. He'll join us next, right after this. 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

0: Next forward, Mikhail Bridges joining us at the top of the hour. I refuse to let Tim Legler start his summer vacation without coming on one more time, ESPN lead NBA analyst. Tim, thank you. I never thought I would say this, that the younger team seemed more tired, and certainly Wemby at the end of most of these games. How much do you think that played a role in all the comebacks that the Knicks had?
1: I think fatigue factored in, Dan. I definitely think that was the case. We commented on it during the broadcast. But I think more than anything, it was an uncertainty and a lack of identity in those moments that determined the games. I really think that was the biggest factor. And experience is a big part. You've got some more veteran players on the Knicks. But for me, it starts with your identity, where you want to go when the game's on the line. The Knicks have no questions whatsoever in that regard. It's going to be Jalen Brunson. He's going to determine it. Everybody plays off of him. And the San Antonio Spurs had moments where they kind of looked around at each other, unsure about what exactly it is that they wanted to do. And I think, look, part of that is Mitch Johnson, also a very young coach going through it for the first time, but he has limitations as a coach if some of his players have some limitations in those moments, and they do. And that is now the next step for this group. They've got their three best players are 22 and under. They've got to address, look in the mirror and address some of the things that they need to improve and grow upon, so they won't be in that situation anymore where they don't have answers late in games, because that was the difference in the series.
0: Did Victor Wembanyama have a good finals?

0: He had a good finals. He didn't have a sensational finals. He wasn't the best player on the floor. They probably needed him to be more often, particularly in the fourth quarters of games. I'm not going to say he didn't have a good finals. I think he did. And I think there were times that he went through stretches where he had dominance, but it was for short bursts more so than sustaining it throughout the 48 minutes. And certainly in those moments that determined this series, that I think is where his biggest challenge comes from. And look, we've talked about it before. He's 7'4". It's not like he can just bring the ball up, operate with a ball screen as the ball handler, or just go ISO from wherever he wants on the floor, like most of the elite scorers in this league. It's different for him. Doesn't mean he can't be equally dominant. I just think there's an area of the floor he hasn't mastered yet that he has to. And it's that area from 15 to 20 feet in that Dirk Nowitzki type top of the key elbows, jab step, shoot over you, jab step, go by you with one dribble. He doesn't really operate much in that area of the floor. It's either rim runs or he's behind the three-point line a lot. So I think that's the next step in the evolution for Victor Wembanyama, and it'll help him decide games.
1: Let's look at the immediate futures of both of these teams. Start with the Knicks. They're set with their starting five. I don't know if they have any pending free agents, money issues with these guys, so handicap the Knicks going into next season.
0: Yeah, look, I think the Knicks are now, the thing that they've done is they've answered questions that maybe they even had internally about themselves. And look, the path was cleared slightly for them this year with, you know, Boston missing Tatum for most of the season, no Haliburton in Indiana. Detroit doesn't have enough shooting. They were exposed for that later. The Cavaliers, we've seen, like, that mental toughness that you need is lacking. Philly was hurt most of the year. So there were things that went right, and I'm not trying to dismiss or diminish anything the Knicks did because they played incredible basketball. But they took advantage of the situation, which is what you have to do because you never know when these opportunities present themselves. So now they look at themselves as champions. They're going to feel differently about themselves and their ability to navigate any situation going into next year. There is no reason to think that the Knicks can't return to the finals, can't have an opportunity to repeat next year. There's no doubt in my mind that they're going to be one of those teams on a very short list of teams that could win a championship next year.
1: And then the Spurs, you've talked about their young players. I mean, you do have the De'Aaron Fox question because now he's going to be your highest paid player by far. Can you use him differently, maybe?
0: I think you can. And I also think people out there that now want to take it to the extreme and, oh, you got to move him. You got to cut him. You know, you should never see the floor again. You know, that's just not the way the NBA works. The guy's going to make a lot of money. He's still a very good player. There's no doubt he struggled not only in the finals, but during the postseason. I think in general, he took a step back offensively because he could and he accepted that. But I think that going forward, the future is going to be Stephon Castle and Dylan Harper. There's no question about that. Now, both of those guys need to continue to improve their offensive games because Castle improved his like wide open 3-point shooting. I think he was over 40% after the All-Star break. That's still a weakness in Dylan Harper's game. He can make them in rhythm, but the combination of what those guys do offensively and defensively, the pressure they put on you in the paint, address their shooting, continue to improve in that area. That is your backcourt. And for De'Aaron Fox, I almost feel like now he should be a guy that's, he's still going to play 25, 30 minutes a night. Maybe he's the guy that's more anchored to your second unit because I still think he is still can be an elite scorer a lot of nights. If he's out there more as your combo guard off the bench, that might be a better role for him. But that's a lot of money for a guy coming off the bench. I get it. But the future is Castle and Harper. There's no question about that. This is going to be one of the best backcourts in the NBA. Like within the next couple of years, I think Dylan Harper has a chance to be like an all-league type of player. That's where you need to go. And it was obvious to me throughout the finals. They were a better team when Dylan Harper was on the floor.
1: Talking to Tim Legler, ESPN lead NBA analyst, trying to explain the Jalen Brunson ability to close. We had somebody call in and say, you know, this is like Mamba mentality. It's Michael Jordan at the end of games. And I, you know, once again, we have a rush to judgment. You know, it's recency bias.
0: Yeah,
1: Brunson had a fabulous postseason. Can you start to put him in any other categories here as far as more than just, hey, you won a title and you're a great player. Has he elevated to a different platform for you?
0: He definitely has. And I mean, I don't know that it was going to take like this finals run or that finals performance in game five. To me, he'd sort of already gotten there because of what he's done here since he got to New York. And more importantly, the way he typically plays in the fourth quarter of games, the way that he takes over games, the fact that he's completely unfazed in those moments in the game that speeds guys up, it clouds thinking. It's difficult to operate with that level of pressure on you that efficiently. He's done that since he got to New York. Really, before that, I mean, go back to college, certainly he had a playoff run in Dallas where you started to see it. Now he's at the point where you go, is there anybody else in the league that you trust more with the ball in their hands with the game on the line than Jalen Brunson? I mean, he's literally elevated himself to right there at the top of the list. If you don't want to say he's, you know, clearly the guy, he's certainly on that top two, three guys in the league that you want the ball in his hands, because what he has shown you is he has an ability to process high pressure situations in a way that most guys are never capable of getting to. And it's amazing because he doesn't do it with anything that he's relying on athletically. It's all based on footwork, playing multiple speeds, getting you off balance, touch, IQ, strength, you name it. Like, that's what it is. But it's not getting off the ground to elevate over guys. It's not blowing by guys. It's not a crazy handle. It's just an ability to understand where he wants to go, keep you off balance, to prevent you from dictating to him anything. He dictates terms to you, whatever's in front of him. Very few guys in this league right now can dictate to the defense the way that Jalen Brunson can. He's never at your mercy. You're always at his. And that's a very, very, very unique quality to have.
1: I think he learned something from Luka, because Luka does the same thing. You know, he's not blowing by you. He's not jumping over you. He has ability. Kawhi had this ability where they kind of create the tempo. You go to their speed. And I can't help but think that when Jalen was there in Dallas watching what Luka was doing, it's basically, I'm going to control the tempo as well. I'm going to play the angles. I know what I can do and where I can do it. You just have to try to figure out getting there before I do.
0: He has a quality, Dan. And look, you're not comparing him to like players, because they're all so different, but there are guys historically in all sports, not just basketball, that have that quality of certainty. And man, does that mean a lot to a team. Like, when your best player is that sure of the moment, of themselves and their ability to operate in those moments and be able to see things at the same speed that they do all the rest of the time, with the game hanging in the balance, is an incredibly rare quality that the greats have had in all of the team sports that we watch and cover. And even individual sports like golf, we see guys that have that ability, that laser focus ability to be so sure of themselves that you basically take any self-doubt out of the equation. Now it's all muscle memory. And that's what Jalen Brunson has gotten to. He's just in that place where when you need to have it, he's going to deliver, because he's that certain of the outcome. It's really fascinating to watch. And he put on a show on game five that we're going to be talking about for years and years and years to come. And that series had moments, obviously, that we'll be talking about that are iconic. 50 years from now, they'll be showing the OG Anunoby tip-in as the open to the NBA Finals. There's no doubt in my mind.
1: Yeah, Isaiah Thomas had this. You know, smallest guy usually on the floor, but he had that confidence and wanted the ball, game on the line. And I mean, there's something about that. You know, it's your DNA. There are just certain guys who are made for those moments. I still don't know why San Antonio didn't double Jalen Brunson. Like, I never, ever want him to beat me. I know he's the only guy on the floor who can beat me. He's the only guy.
0: Talked about it repeatedly, you know, and it's, you never give him the same look all the time. And so you got to mix it up. Sometimes you blitz them, sometimes you don't. Here's what I felt like I saw out of San Antonio. When they got leads, and they had double-digit leads in every game. Yeah. When they got double-digit leads, they got so conservative with their approach to him because they did not want to give up three-point shots. I just didn't understand. The guy had almost half of their points in a closeout game. You had to go. OG Anunoby wasn't in rhythm. Mikal Bridges wasn't really in rhythm. Karl Anthony Towns had 2 points in the game. They weren't getting anything off their bench. you have to force that ball out of his hands and see who else can go make a play. And then you can always adjust back. But to repeatedly have that much faith in your individual defenders that they can handle him one-on-one because you got Wemby back there, he's not trying to get all the way to the rim, typically. He's trying to operate in that mid-range area, and that means one guy's not going to be able to handle that.
1: I know.
0: Unless you take it out of his hand. So I agree with you, and I said it repeatedly throughout the broadcast. That's how I'm the same. Like, I wouldn't want to go into the summer playing against that team knowing I didn't force that to happen. And maybe a team gets in that situation next time around, you're going to see something different. You can't give it to them the entire time because then it's too easy to grow up a game plan to pick it apart. But they didn't, to me, take the ball out of his hands enough in game five.
1: Since I won't be talking to you for a while, if you could put Giannis in Boston or Miami, which appear to be the two front runners, which situation makes the most sense?
0: Man, Miami to me would be, you know, that would be most more interesting because I think that would elevate them immediately to a team that can contend. Boston to me is already going to contend. Even if they don't do anything, they're already kind of in that category. So for me to add another team to the mix, that makes it more fascinating to me where Giannis ends up because that's always a good thing. Just more teams that you look at as relevant that potentially could make a deep run and maybe even get to the finals. Giannis is that kind of tipping point player. Boston's already going to be in that category, even if they don't make a move.
1: I know you like Dylan Harper a lot. If I said you could have Dylan Harper or Cooper Flagg.
0: Oh, man, why would you make me make a decision like that? I want both. I want both.
1: Is it that close? Is it that close?
0: Do you like ribeye or sushi? I like both. That's how I would answer that question. Give me the surf and turf.
1: Is it the surf and turf? So you're saying, now 3 months ago, if I asked, you're taking Cooper Flagg.
0: I would say, listen to me, I would probably lean Cooper Flagg right now because Cooper Flagg to me this year demonstrated more overall versatility in his game. I had more on his plate. Honestly, Dylan Harper was playing on a great team, so he had a more defined role certainly throughout most of the regular season. Now that expanded into postseason. I think both of these guys are going to be all-league players. I think both of these guys are going to be the type of guys that could be the best player on teams that can contend down the road. But right now, as we sit here, Cooper Flagg has demonstrated he's just got a little bit more well-rounded versatility, and obviously he's bigger. So that always is going to help. But I have no hesitation in saying that I think Dylan Harper not only is going to be an all-league player, like a first-team all-league guard down the road. And I don't know how long he stays at Wemby in San Antonio, but at some point, these guys typically kind of want to be the best player on their own team. If that gets to the place down the road, I think Dylan Harper is going to be that good that he can be a top flight guard that can lead a team deep into the postseason.
1: Great stuff this year. Thank you for being available, Timmy.
0: Always, Dan. Anything you need.
1: Tim Legler, ESPN lead NBA analyst. Yeah, I didn't think it was that close. But that gap closed. Maybe it's recency bias with, you know, Harper played really well. And at times I thought he was the best player on the floor for his team. But this is a big, big difference in what was asked of Cooper Flagg and what's asked of Dylan Harper. Cooper Flagg was 19. They turned the team over to him. He was 18 when the season started. It's Cooper Flagg. But Dylan Harper opened a lot of eyes because he was going to be known as, wait, who was the second pick in that draft behind Cooper Flagg? And he's older than Cooper Flagg. He's 20. We'll take a break. Get some phone calls coming up after this. 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
11: 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Y'all are killing it on Fox Sports Radio.
12: There are so many reasons why you listen to us. And for that, we say thank you. Thank you. Thank you for all the love you continue to show us. 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

0: 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By the way, reach out again. I asked Fritzy to reach out to Brendan Sorsby's agent. We have reached out to him before, and he said that his client is not going to be doing any interviews until after his pro day. So I said to Fritzy, go back and ask his agent, when is his pro day? Because that's news. His agent says, we will let you know by the end of day tomorrow. Okay. You know, all this happening fast, and you're going to go into the supplemental draft, have a pro day. Where do you have your pro day? How many teams do you think will be there to watch in person? And does everybody get a chance to ask, you know, break off, you know, one-on-one to ask Brendan Sorsby questions? So there's a lot of things moving. It's fluid still. David in Ohio. Hi, David. Thanks for holding. What do you have for me?
1: Hey, what's up, Dan? Congrats on getting another radio station in Hawaii. Aloha. Me and my wife went there to Kauai on our honeymoon, and I don't know if you've ever been. So thank you.
0: Yeah, I've been to Hawaii a few times. The Big Island, Kona, Maui. Always a great time. My daughter worked out there for, I don't know, how many years. And it was one of those where she's working in some farming development community, something. And I remember going out there. And she said, I want to show you where I was working. And so I got to see that. And she goes, I want to show you where I was living. And I go, okay. We pull into, I still don't know what it was, but it had a damaged school bus. Or some kind of bus, and then there was some kind of concrete building, hut, no running water, no electricity, and she had been living there with her boyfriend, and I went, what? And it was one of those where you go, I can't, no. She goes, no, I'm fine. And I go, okay, all right. It's one of those where you go, no, that's my daughter. She's, you're not living like this. And she says, oh, no, you know, we can, you know, run a cable. You know, we're getting computer access. And I go, oh, my God. Yes, Marvin.
2: Were you thinking to yourself, I know I didn't work this hard for you to live here.
0: Full disclosure, I started crying. Because I'm like, No. That, and she is tough, survivor like her mom. And I just went, no. But she survived. Yeah, Pauline.
3: Were there other people there, like sent up a commune?
0: No.
3: It wasn't squatting. There was a lease involved?
0: No.
3: Oh.
0: No. There was nothing there. It was just a small building made out of concrete. And there were like abandoned cars and like it was a dump.
3: But in the lovely land of Hawaii, the views, Dan, were unbelievable.
4: Some call that glamping.
0: It was still Hawaii.
3: 77 degrees every day.
0: Oh, my God. And my wife, you know, she didn't react the way I did. She's like, you're making Grace feel bad. I go, I'm feeling bad. Like, I was shocked. But, you know, she took us all around Hawaii, all the places, you know, she knew all these great places, the nice places.
3: Why didn't you just pull up a stump and sit there and hang out?
0: We got an Airbnb when we were out there and, oh, fatherhood.
2: All those sports centers you did.
0: Yes.
2: All those road trips at the finals.
0: Oh, second shift. I'm busting my ass. Oh, golly. Dylan said, hey, how about the World Cup food game? And I go, I'm not familiar with the World Cup food game. Do we have music for the World Cup food game? Okay. All right, Dylan, go ahead.
4: All right, Dan. So we have six nations that are playing today.
0: Okay.
4: I'm going to pick each one's national dish, or if they don't have that, what is considered one of, or if not the most popular dishes, and you're going to see if you can guess which country it belongs to.
0: Country. Okay.
4: All right. First off, Cebu Jen. It's spelt like Thibu Dien. It's a fish and broken rice.
0: Hmm. That feels like Senegal to me.
4: Ding, ding, ding.
0: Yeah. Yeah.
4: All right, I'll give you a harder one.
0: That was pretty tough.
4: Faux recall, which is a mutton and cabbage. It's spelt like far recall.
0: I'm going to go Norway.
4: Damn, you're good. Two for two.
3: Wow.
4: All right. Couscous.
0: I'm going to go France.
4: Bali?
3: I just got Algerian takeout the other day. Algeria?
4: It is Algeria.
0: Wow.
4: Couscous. The food's so nice, they named it twice, Dan.
0: Okay.
4: And Mazgouf, which is grilled carp.
0: Oh, God. Iraq.
4: That is correct.
3: Wow.
4: I think we only got two left. This is going to be kind of easy.
3: Mm, that's good carp.
4: Beef bourguignon.
0: Bali?
3: Got to be France, right?
4: It is France, which only leaves Argentina, which was a tough one to find. I was really only finding asada, which is more of like a open flame cooking style of various meats, but that is sort of their encompassing national dish. Mm. So there you go. You guys did pretty... I honestly thought there was going to be some trickier ones there. We'll get there. We'll do this again.
0: Oh, I can't wait. That sounds great. Thank you. Thank you, Dylan.
4: You're welcome.
0: Yeah. All right. Final hour on the way. We'll talk to the next Mikhail Bridges. He was known as the Warden. That was his nickname. But I think it might have been from high school. And then when he played for the Nets, he was known as Brooklyn Bridges. Mikhail Bridges. David, any idea with that?
4: No relation to Kevin Mikhail, right, Dan?
0: No.
4: You hated that the other
0: day. I did. I'm like, what are you doing? All right, final hour on this Tuesday on the way. More of your phone calls. We'll get to those, 877-3DP-SHOW. Dylan is here. Marvin's here. Paulie, yours truly, the backroom guys. And Fritzy's here in spirit. One more item. We close out hour two. 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
2: 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The U.S. Open on NBC and Peacock. That'll be at Shinnecock Hills. That will be on Thursday, Friday, Saturday, Sunday, NBC Peacock, NBC Sports Network. I've never played Shinnecock, but I've covered the U.S. Open when Raymond Floyd won. I think that was 1985 or 86, and that is a workout. That course is a workout, and I wasn't even playing. I was just walking. It will be very, very, very challenging. This is one of those, if you're under par, you're probably winning because the wind, it will play a big role, and that is a tough, tough course. Doesn't look like fun. Actually, it looks fun. I don't think that playing it is fun. I think it's just survival of the fittest. It's one of those like Pinehurst number two. It was an experience. I didn't need to do it again, even though it's a legendary course. There's certain courses where you go, too tough. Bethpage Black, too tough. Like you want to play it just because you check it off the list of great courses around the world. I haven't been to Bandon Dunes yet, but there's a lot of beautiful courses out there. Yes, Dylan.
3: Yeah, Shinnecock might rank at the top of most difficult to get to, although as the crow flies, it's very close.
2: Yes. If you got a helicopter, I remember playing a course in Ireland, Old Head, and there were people, Dan Marino was there, Wayne Huizenga there, and they landed helicopters in there to play. We had to drive 2.5 hours.
3: You didn't get a lift on the chopper?
2: No. But I saw the choppers there. All righty. 877-3DP-SHOW. We'll get to your phone calls. We have another poll question. He is now an NBA champ, Mikal Bridges, New York Knicks forward. Has that sunk in yet?
1: Not yet. I think when that parade happens, I think it's probably going to be the most right there.
2: Well, what left you more exhausted, playing in the finals or celebrating after playing in the finals?
1: It's a mix of both. It's a mix of both. More the finals, a little more mentally than anything, but physically, I don't know what to tell. I don't know if I give you an answer on that one.
2: Let me go back to game four when you're down 29. What's Mike Brown say to you guys?
1: Just one possession at a time. That's pretty much it. And just keep chopping at it. You know, you can't get it back on one possession. So just take it, one possession at a time, and that's what we did.
2: I was talking to Tim Legler about this last hour. I said, the Spurs are a young team, but they seemed really tired at the end of all of those games. Why is that? Younger guys should be in great shape, but it felt like you guys had a different gear.
1: I guess you saw that. I didn't see that. I couldn't tell if they was tired or not. They're a really good team, young, and maybe coming off that game, game seven against OKC. But personally, I didn't think they were tired. But, they're a really good young team, and they just go keep fighting to the end.
2: If somebody had never seen Jalen Brunson play, how would you describe his style?
1: Skill and footwork. That's pretty much, and like elite shot making. So that's my theory right there.
2: And he's not afraid either.
1: No, never.
2: But when did you notice that? Do you go back to college and all of a sudden you knew, okay, there's something different?
1: Yeah, when he came in as a freshman, like McDonald's All-American and everything, and he started as a freshman on the championship team. So, with Coach Wright, with Jay Wright as a coach, and that's not easy to do. And just him going out there fighting every single day in the summer, the summer sessions, and then, coming to our first like preseason, you just see the skill and the toughness he had right away. And that's how he started on a championship team as a freshman.
2: Jay Wright joined us yesterday, and Coach said that you guys made fun of Jalen when he was the preseason NIT MVP. And as a freshman, and you guys were making fun of him that he was trying too hard to be the MVP when, according to Coach, you guys felt like anybody could have been the MVP of that preseason NIT?
1: I don't know. I wasn't really tripping. I was young at that time, too. I was just trying to make sure I didn't mess up on that court. I wasn't really worried about that.
2: And he talks about you came in as a skinny kid, and you'd go one-on-one with Josh Hart all the time. And that first year or that red shirt seemed to really change life for you. What did you learn when you have to sit and watch everybody play?
1: Yeah, it was tough. I think it was one of the toughest, you know, years of my life. Going on playing basketball every single year. And then, you know, you finally get to college and now you're told you have to sit out a whole year when you're completely healthy. So that was, it was tough because you want to play and be out there and an excitement from going Division One and you've got your family and friends. But, you know, it was really about halfway through is where it started to click for me. Where I felt myself getting stronger, felt myself getting better where I was just like, okay, this is the best thing for me. But at the beginning, it was tough. I was upset and everything just because I couldn't play. I got to sit out a whole year. But obviously, grand scheme of things, it was the best thing that ever happened. And I learned patience. I just learned just waste your time. And I just learned workout habits, like how to be a person to stay in the gym, how to want to be in the gym and all those things. So I was just very grateful for that.
2: We're talking to Mikal Bridges, the Knicks forward, NBA champ. Is Spike Lee going to get a championship ring?
1: He should, for sure.
2: Okay, how many of these rings are you think that James Dolan's going to be handing out?
1: A lot.
2: Patrick Ewing get one?
1: Of course.
2: Tracy Morgan?
1: Yeah, everybody. You can name anybody. I'm going to say yes to everybody.
2: Timothy Chalamet, he gets one.
1: Everybody. Ben Stiller, you can name
2: one. Okay, does Kylie Jenner get one, though?
1: Yeah.
2: Okay, all right. You're really generous with your owner's money. Take me back when James Dolan addressed the team prior to the playoffs. Like, he gave you guys his speech?
1: Yeah, it was great because you get kind of, you know, you talked to us before. But I don't know, it seemed like him coming over here was getting outside his comfort zone a little bit. Because I think he's pretty sure, you know, that's why he has hired Leon, you know, get our coaches and let them kind of talk to the team. Like, that's, you kind of let like the players and the coaches and GM, you know, over there. And obviously he'll say his words when he sees us. But I think he got out of his comfort zone for the Packs pretty much that whole year. Because even in the preseason, he had a speech. He talked to us when he was at dinner as a whole team. But it was really cool to see, you know, and I appreciate him so much for that. And I gave him compliments both times, just like, you know, I love the speech. And you could tell I'm a guy that don't love public speaking that much. And I think he's fine, but I could tell that it was a little bit outside his comfort zone. And I just appreciate him for that because he didn't have to, you know what I'm saying? He didn't have to, but he did that because he truly believed and he truly wanted to win for the city. And, you know, that's really dope with him.
2: What did you save from game 5?
1: What did I say?
2: Yeah. Uniform. What are you keeping from winning?
1: Yeah. Everything. I put everything in a mesh bag. Got my sneakers. Got the goggles, hat, jerseys, damn near tights and socks too.
2: So when did you get a nickname, the Warden? Is that true?
1: Yeah. When I was a Phoenix, fans used to call me that. That was funny. I always like, the Warden was just hilarious. Like, I don't think I got nicknames that, oh, I don't mean, I don't call myself no nickname or anything, but that was pretty cool. Just like,
2: wait, but why are you the Warden?
1: Because they say I lock people up on defense.
2: Oh, okay. Okay. Yeah,
1: so it was pretty cool. It's an honor, you know, it's a big compliment.
2: It's a good thing you didn't play when Michael Jordan played, if you had that nickname, because Mike would want to torch you.
1: Yeah, literally. Yeah. All the fans would put all this pressure on me to go guard his ass.
2: And then you were Brooklyn Bridges with the Nets?
1: Yeah, that was pretty cool. I like that one too. It was just easy, made sense.
2: Yeah.
1: Yeah. Appreciate all my times with everywhere I was at, all the fans and everything too.
2: And then you became known as the 5 draft picks guy with the Knicks.
1: Yeah, I guess
2: that's
1: so.
2: Not a great nick. That's you don't need a nickname with that. But did your dad? Somebody said you were putting out a T-shirt.
1: Me? Nah. I don't think a lot of fans, even my teammates and stuff. But the five picks thing. Obviously, I'm very grateful and blessed that you know Dolan and Leon did that to get me for sure. But a lot of people, you know. You say F them picks and stuff. I'm not. That's not my motive when I go out there and play. So,
2: okay, you got to sober up for Thursday, right? You're going to be. You got a little bit of time in between celebrating. You got to be ready for that parade.
1: Yeah, I'll be ready. I'll be so ready. I'm gonna be real ready for that parade.
2: Well, congratulations. That was a wonderful run. Great to see, and have fun on Thursday.
1: Of course, man. Thank you. Thanks for having me.
2: That's Mikhail Bridges. He's the warden, locking people up. I remember Gary Payton was known as the glove. And Gary Payton, you know, this is now after the fact, but, you know, he would talk about Jordan and he gave Jordan trouble. And they asked Michael this. And Michael started laughing. So he sees the clip. Michael has a tablet. And he sees, you know, Gary Payton talking about, you know, locking Mike up. And this was on The Last Dance. And Mike goes, I didn't have any trouble with the glove. And he started laughing really hard. Yes, Marvin.
4: I think it was the ESPYs years ago. And Jamie Foxx told Gary Payton, there must have been a hole in that glove against Chauncey Billups.
2: Gary Payton was a wonderful on-ball defender. But Mike is like, I didn't have any trouble with the glove.
4: He cackled.
2: Oh, no, he got a really, like a legitimate laugh. And like if Michael Jordan was playing and he was playing against Mikhail Bridges and everybody was like, hey, you're going to be going against the warden. And Mike would probably go, who's the warden? Mikhail Bridges. Why do they call him the warden? Because he locks people up. And then Mike would probably go, we'll see about that. Yeah, Marv.
4: That's why I always felt bad for Ruben Patterson. He was known as the Kobe stopper. Kobe's like, really?
2: Yeah. You also had Gerald Wilkins, Dominique's brother. He was known as the Jordan stopper. That didn't go well. Like, Mike would make up slights. Like, he didn't have to make this up. And he hated Dan Marley only because Jerry Krause, the Bulls GM, loved Dan Marley. And they ended up going against each other in the NBA Finals when Dan was in Phoenix. And Marley's one of the nicest guys. Like it wasn't his fault that Jerry Krause would talk about Dan Marley to the Bulls. And they're like, they didn't want to hear it, Dan Marley. But Jerry Krause, by the way, did a wonderful job as an architect. He was very underrated. Very. And, then Mike was paired opposite Dan Marley in the NBA Finals, and Mike was taking it to Dan Marley. Once again, you can't give Mike any ammo, and here these guys would give him ammo. It's like, don't say a word. Shh. Yeah, Paulie.
5: There's a clip in The Last Dance where a young Washington Bullets guard named LeBradford Smith supposedly said nice game to Mike, Michael Jordan, after LeBradford scored 37 and Jordan had 27. He didn't mean anything by it. He just said nice game, like, you know, hey. Jordan, I guess, chewed on that for a month, went back a month later and dropped 47 on the Wizards. And Jordan even said in the documentary, I think I created that in my head.
2: Yes. Yeah. Poor LeBradford Smith. He'd probably say, hey, Mike, nice game. And Mike probably said, oh, I just had a nice game? Oh, okay. I'm gonna show you a great game. Yeah, deal.
3: If that was anyone other than Michael Jordan, it would be like a confirmed case of mental illness, I think. Just
2: but it worked out. You know, it worked out. Mike, you know, to be around that, to see that, and even to talk to his teammates. You know, I was friends with Judd Bushler and Steve Kerr, and they were like, you never want the look. You never want Mike to give you the look. Because that means if you missed a shot, you're not getting the ball. Mike would give you the look. And these guys talked about how, you know, as if it was a horror movie, You know, like Freddy Krueger, like you do not want Mike to give you the look. Yes, Marv.
4: Talked about him like he was their dad.
2: Daddy. Who's your daddy? All right. Let me take a break. I got a lot of phone calls to get to, and we'll decide on a poll question for the final hour of the program. I was seeing some of the clips on Mikal Bridges, I think, on Instagram, and there were people saying, please take his phone away from him, because he was in his cups, as the kids like to say. He looked like he had been on one.
4: Or two, or three.
2: And wait till Thursday. Wait till Thursday. All right, take a break. Back after this. 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
6: Taking a look at the highways and roads of Hillsboro and Pinellas, it seems we're mostly free of delays and major reports. Just your usual slowdown. That's I-4 westbound approaching I-275 from the Selman. The Selman itself, east and westbound, is clear, as well as the rest of I-4. Right now, north and south of I-75 is free of reports and no delays on I-275. This includes the Howard Franklin Bridge, also the Skyway. If you see traffic troubles, call our tip line at 866-545-9595. With your report, I'm Brian Black.
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0: Chicago Cubs star Pete Crow Armstrong homered to lead off the game last night, tripled in the third inning, doubled in the fifth, singled in the seventh, and he's the first player this year to hit for the cycle, and then he got picked off first base. And that's happened before, but it was back in the, like, 1940s that might have been Joe Cronin for some reason comes to mind. Yeah, Paulie.
1: He's leading off lightly. The crowd is cheering. They realize the moment the PA announcer, there we go, you're out.
0: Yeah. Hee-haw.
2: So yeah.
0: Bad. Yeah. How about that one? How about Dustin May? They had a perfect game into the seventh, finished with a complete game one-hit shutout. Struck out 9, walked 1. How about 101 pitches? First complete game in 71 starts. Wow.
3: Woo!
0: Stat of the day. 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On a personal note, Eddie Andelman died at the age of 89 yesterday. He's probably the godfather of sports talk radio. He was a legend, certainly in Boston, WEEI, and he did it at a very high rate for over 40 years. I think he was syndicated as well around the country in some markets, but he was he had a big influence on me. Got a chance to meet him. I was trying to figure out how to do sports talk radio in my own voice as opposed to doing it in the voice that I thought I was supposed to have at ESPN. But he was gregarious. I mean, he was Boston, 89 years of age, and well-respected. But I think if you, boy, it'd be tough to find somebody who might have been doing it before him, or certainly in that size of market, but probably the godfather of sports talk radio, passing away at the age of 89. I'll sign up for that. Signed up for 89. Yes, Marv.
4: Now, I know he's the godfather of sports talk radio. What's Mike and the Mad Dog as far as how it relates to what this has become?
0: Well, that's where you have partners on WFAN. And usually partners who don't have a lot in common tend to work. Like myself and Keith Olbermann. Now, we were only together for 5.5 years. Mike and the Mad Dog together in New York City and WFAN for 20 years. And I don't think they had a lot in common. I don't think that they socialized, but there was something about magic when two guys got on the air. And it's kind of like, pardon the interruption, with Mike and Tony. Like when people talk about, you know, great teams or great shows, like pardon the interruption was ahead of everybody with this. You know, the sports reporters did have debates going on, and you had really smart sports writers on there. But Mike and Tony made it a show. And even the format of that,

0: you know, it was just different aesthetically when you watched it, and they're still doing it. But, you know, when you're looking at great shows in ESPN history, I mean, pardon the interruption, SportsCenter, you got to put it to the side. But, you know, individual shows, pardon the interruption, that changed a lot of TV and radio format. But Mike and the Mad Dog, can't understate how great they were, the impact that they had, and they went at each other, too. They had a falling out where, you know, they disbanded. They kind of came back together and, you know, are friends now, but had a big impact as well. I remember listening when WFAN first came on the air, and I was in my apartment in Brooklyn, and I remember hearing Jim Lampley, and I thought, God, I'd love to do a sports update on WFAN. Like, I was at CNN at the time. I didn't even think that I was capable of being a radio host on that level. And I thought, and I remember talking to somebody and be like, hey, if they got any openings, and they go, yeah, but what days could you host? And I go, oh, I was just talking about doing the sports update. And they're like, oh, no, no, no, you would want to host. But, you know, I lacked a lot of confidence. But I remember listening and I go, oh, my God, I can do that. That would be fun. And I've always, I grew up in a radio family. And I've always loved radio. And, yeah, you got a face for radio. Yeah, I know. I've heard it. But I just think the magic of that, and to hear WFAN, I'm thinking, are they going to do this 24 hours a day, 7 days a week? It's kind of like SportsCenter. It was like, I can do that. I want to do that. And meanwhile, I'm sitting in my house off campus at the University of Dayton. We don't have enough money for heat. We spent the money on cable. And I'm thinking, I can do that. You know, and I got my roommates going, yeah, right. I go, no, I can do that. And I don't know, 5.5 years later, I'm doing it. But yeah, roundabout way, Eddie Andelman. And for those who heard him, you knew him. He had that voice, and you knew that that was Eddie. Let's see. I got to get some phone calls here. All right. Gerald in Connecticut is back. Hi, Gerald.
1: Hey, Dan. Second time, long time. You know, there's a reason why the buddy you golfed with hit his fandom, because for the longest time before Brunson, the theme of the Knicks was lineups like this. Kadeem Allen, Damien Dotson, Kevin Knox, Luke Kornet, and Noah Vonleh. And that was kind of a consistent thing for the Knicks. So, like, when people compare all these, where do they rank in finals teams, real Knicks fans don't even care. I mean, they're just happy to have a championship. I mean, there were so many painstaking years. So, thanks again for taking my call. I appreciate it.
0: Yeah, and enjoy the parade. Enjoy the moment. It happens all the time in all sports where you get people, their team won a title, and they want to collect receipts. And I'm like, you got the greatest receipt of all time. Scoreboard. Soak it in. Don't get caught up in, oh, this person said this, or you didn't believe in us. You won the championship. Red in Georgia is back. Hi, Red.
2: Hey, thanks for taking the call, Dan. Hey, Dan, listen about the Knicks and everything that they've been through over these years. I think James Dolan redemption is here, and I think it'll be a great interview for you and the guys, man. Because it was a time when James Dolan was considered the worst owner in the NBA. He got booed everywhere all the time, and I would love to know what the Knicks think about him now, especially New York. And we're going to see this as the years go, because the Knicks are going to be on TV a whole lot. Thanks for taking the call,
0: Dan. All right, Red. You're right. No, they love him now. But, you know, I always find owners who can step to the side and let people do their jobs, you have a far better chance of succeeding. The Knicks, they had the same blueprint, and they kept repeating the same mistake. Step aside. Let others who are paid to do this do their job. And you had success because of that. It's like Cleveland Browns. You got an owner who meddles. Step to the side and let these people that you brought in not have to look over their shoulders constantly. But James Dolan, who would have thought? He wasn't just considered the worst in the NBA. He was considered one of the worst owners of all time in any of these sports. Yeah, Paulie.
3: I could look back at my notes. We've had segments on this show before, 4, 5, 6 years ago. If one fan base could remove an owner to help their team win, and he would win it.
0: And just so you know, Fritzy reaches out to everybody. So when somebody says, oh, would you have Brendan Sorsby on? Yeah, we've been reaching out. Would you have James Dolan on? Yes, I would. He doesn't do interviews. I think Craig Carton got him recently, and good for Craig. But, you know, James Dolan, things are going well. You know, now you do want to be interviewed, I think. Now, I don't know if he's ready for 60 minutes, but I do think that you want to have something positive to talk about. And he even apologized. He said, I'm sorry that it took this long. Yeah, Dylan.
4: Yeah, and he also, I mean, Madison Square Garden Corporation owns the Rangers, too. So it's not like it's been like he's had another team that's had success recently to slough some of that off on it.
0: Yes, Marvin.
5: Yeah, it's amazing what happens when you hire the right people.
0: Yes.
5: Leon Rose is going to be looked at like the way we look at Theo Epstein.
0: Yeah.
5: The guy that put the team together that ended the drought.
0: It's a great point. Yeah. And he doesn't do interviews. He's a former agent. Yeah, Paulie.
3: And we've talked about that. You said it 100 times. If you're an owner, why not share some credit? You'd rather get half credit for a title than 100% credit for failure.
0: No, 100% blame yes. for no title. It's like, share the wealth.
3: Share.
0: Let's see. Calvin in New York. Hi, Calvin. What do you have for me?
6: Hey, Pat. So real quick, two things. One is the owner. If he's such a great guy, then he needs to make amends with Oakley. And so, because Oakley is an important part of that history. Second, the Cape Verde should not be a new thing to you. Two well-known names that you've said for years and didn't know it. Wayne Fonts and Tony Gonzalez.
0: They're both from Cape Verde?
6: They're family, yeah.
0: Oh, well, never knew.
3: You should have known that.
0: I should have.
3: Wayne Fonts in Cape Verde?
0: Calvin, and it's Dan, not Pat. So if you're going to critique me for not knowing about Wayne Fonts and Tony Gonzalez, then at least get my name right. Yes, Dylan.
4: While we're going international, I actually do have some Algerian coaching news.
0: Okay.
4: From 2024.
0: Oh.
4: They did part ways with their coach after a loss in the Africa Cup of Nations final. So I see where the confusion was.
0: Yeah. I don't know why. I saw this headline. Algeria replaces their coach. And I go, wait, they just played one match. Gary in Hawaii. Hi, Gary.
7: Good morning, Dan. And Dan, it's Backroom Guys. Yeah, I just wanted to call and say I was brushing my teeth and I heard you say Hilo, Hawaii. And I was like, what? Because I was born in Hilo. I live in Kauai now. I watch the show every day. I wake up at 3 a.m. to watch it. And I just wanted to say, hey, that's awesome.
0: Well, thank you, Gary. Maybe we'll get out there one of these days. Fritzy's been out there a couple of times. Yes, Dylan.
4: A remote to Hawaii?
0: Hawaii. Yeah.
4: Sounds pretty nice. Go to a Rainbow Warriors game.
0: I kind of like to go to the NFL game in France.
3: Oh, well, muy bien.
4: Okay. Ooh. Beef bourguignon.
3: Uh-huh.
0: Yeah. I don't know.
3: Let's call some people.
0: Australia's too far. And we did look into maybe trying to do the show in Australia. So maybe France. I'm a big fan of Paris. And Nice and, you know, a lot of great, great areas there. Yes, Paul.
3: NFL in France, late October, October 25th.
0: Mm.
3: Saints, Steelers, and the Stade de France.
0: Okay. Who's with me?
4: Yeah, everybody.
0: Yay. Yeah. Matt in L.A. Good morning, Matt. What do you have for me today?
8: Good morning. And you are still sharp as ever catching the Pat. I was wondering if you were going to say anything about that. But my comment was, Mikal Bridges seems like the nicest person, and I'm really that makes me even happier that he had such a great game 7. Question for you is, did you think, I kind of felt he was struggling a little bit in the series before that. Did you see that?
0: To be honest, I don't remember that. Like, it didn't stand out that I was focused on him. But thank you for the phone call. And, you know, he's kind of a shy guy, kind of a quiet guy. But, you know, that's a high-end role player. Those are the guys you want. You know? When you get a guy who wants to play defense, okay, sign me up for those kind of guys. Yes, Marv.
5: Do you think more GMs are going to say to their star players, hey, look what Jalen Brunson did? Because the Knicks wouldn't be able to afford Bridges and Anunoby and Josh Hart and Karl Anthony Towns.
0: I don't know if you can bring that up. I mean, that's Brunson realizing, you know, I win. I won in college. I want to win in the pros. I almost won in Dallas. Now it's my team. Now I want to get my guys. If I'm going to say, go get my guys, I'm going to sacrifice. So, you know, I'm a team player. Now I'm asking you to be a team player for me. And Josh Hart had played for what, three or four other teams? He bounced around. Nobody really knew Mikal Bridges. He was in Brooklyn. I mean, nobody, it was like, oh yeah, that guy was on Villanova. Like, they had guys who were good, but not famous. You know, Dante DiVincenzo. You know, he wanted guys that he knew how to win. And there's something to be said for that, where you got guys who are used to being in these situations. And when you think about experience, it's the Knicks aren't that much older than the Spurs, but they're far more experienced than them. When Brunson could have left after his sophomore year, he wanted to stay. He got another title. DiVincenzo, Hart, Bridges. That tells me an awful lot about Jalen Brunson. Yes, you do give up money, but I can't. Remember when I asked Peyton Manning, when he signed his new deal, and I said, did you think about taking less so you could make sure the Colts could re-sign Edgerrin James? We finished the interview. Peyton didn't talk to me for 4 years. Oops. Yeah, Paulie.
3: I can't see this Jalen Brunson taking less thing catching on. I don't think it's going to become a trend, because my guess is his agent probably tried to talk him out of it at the time. He bought a lot of goodwill, but he really did pass on a truckload of dough. And agents, they won't let you do that.
0: Tony Gwynn told me that he was going to play his entire career in San Diego, and the Players Association was upset because he wouldn't take offers from other teams to raise the salaries of other players. And Tony said, I had no interest in playing anyplace else but here. Yes, Dylan.
4: Yeah, I mean, I'm surprised, like, it's not more popular, because if you do what Brunson did, essentially bet on himself and open the door to get more people, like, all right, you're going to have to rough it on $30 million a year for a few years, but you win a title, that's off the list, and then now the next contract you just get, you know, the Supermax.
0: Mike in Wisconsin. Hi, Mike.
9: Hey, Pat. Thanks for taking my call.
0: Thank you, Mike.
9: So when McLovin left, it was kind of like, all right, good for you, buddy. Good luck. Hope you do well. And next man up. But, Dan, right now we're in the midst of the World Cup. We're the host country, and we have no Seton, and we're feeling it a little bit. So what do you guys think about having Seton on for a weekly World Cup update? Or if he's too busy, maybe Jimmy Jimerson makes an appearance.
0: Yeah, we've talked about when's a good time to have Seton on. He is doing stuff for the show, commenting on the comments, does that on a daily basis. But, yeah, we're trying to, you know, maybe in the buildup with Team USA, and then we'll have Seton join us at some point. We might even bring back Soccer Breakdown in 3, 2, 1. I said, you know what, Marvin? Friday, Team USA against Australia, for morale purposes, that we should do Soccer Breakdown. So get that ready for Friday. Yes, Dylan?
4: Did that guy not hear me say Algeria parted ways with their coach in 2024?
0: I think he was taking a shot at you that you're just not Seton.
4: It felt like that. I'll have to bone up on my soccer knowledge.
0: By the way, Fritzy did reach out to James Dolan. Sorry, Jim is not available. Thank you.
3: Really?
0: Yeah.
3: Now he's not available?
0: I know. No. James Dolan, a no-go. Fritzy reached out. Not available. 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
7: 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They beat the Rays 4-3 in the series opener in L.A. Ryan Belade with a two-run homer in the loss for the Rays. The Buccaneers get after it today, kicking off their three-day mandatory minicamp. 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
17: We hope Todd is feeling better and he'll be back tomorrow. We learned it's Cape Verde, not Cape Verde. Although, listen at the end of the match when Cape Verde is playing Spain and listen to the broadcast.
18: This is a win.
19: I mean, look, they're celebrating down
18: it's
19: the line.
18: It's over. It's over. It is a win in every possible way for Cape Verde.
17: Okay. Now, is this the Americanizing of Cape Verde? Yes, Paulie.
10: Yes. In Europe and in Africa, they call it Cape Verde. Okay. And locally in Cape Verde.
17: But over here, it's Verde.
10: Well, like...
17: Like salsa verde.
10: Yeah. But if, like, Florence, Italy is pronounced Florence in America, it's pronounced...
17: Firenze
10: or something close to that.
17: And Venice is Venezia. Right. And Basel is Basilico. Yes, yes, Dylan.
18: As the soccer and linguistics expert of the show, I think the mix-up is that we are more used to Spanish here, and Spanish would be Cabo Verde, and Portuguese, it's Verde. So I think that's why that's the real way.
17: Cape Verde, 500,000 population. Spain is 48 million. Cape Verde, their roster salary is 55 million. Spain's is 1.2 million. Tim in Arizona. Good morning, Tim. What do you have for me?
20: Good morning, Dan. 6 foot in the morning, 5'10 at night. my question is for Polly, mainly the IT, team. Supplemental draft, if Sorsby enters and he's not selected, is he now an undrafted free agent and a lot more appealing with his $5 million NIL?
17: I don't know. I forgot to ask Florio that. If he goes undrafted or unselected, is he an unrestricted free agent?
10: We sent a note asking that. Haven't heard back
17: yet. Okay. Frank in Ohio. Hi, Frank. What do you have for me today?
21: Hi, Dan. 5'10" 3/4", weighing in at 165 with a record of 15 wins, 14 via the KO. Now, I think all of football needs to share a burden with Sorsby. I mean, they take money from betting sites. You have everybody telling you what prop to play. And if you give a 20-year-old kid millions of dollars, he's bound to make some mistakes with it. I don't think he should be crucified.
17: Well, he shouldn't be able to play if he bet on his team. And like, this is one mistake. He's going to get a chance to play again. But he did bet on his team. But he wasn't betting a lot of money, considering he's a guy who has $5 million and maybe got $1 million or whatever NIL from Cincinnati. He was just betting over and over and over and over and over and over on a variety of things. And yes, you're right about the leagues being hypocrites. All those commissioners said, oh, no, you know, there won't be gambling. Right? Can't happen. Then what happened? They all realized how much money they were going to make. The owners all realized how much money they were going to make. Then all of a sudden, everybody's okay with gambling. Just like that. Everything's good. No worries. You know, no threat of somebody throwing a game. No threat of somebody betting on a game. No, nothing to worry about here. This is just the start of this, okay? It's just the start of this. And it's usually the weakest person. It's not like Patrick Mahomes is going to be gambling. But it could be somebody who is not a marquee player, not a star quarterback. Look at Jonte Porter. Nobody even knew he was in the league. He thought nobody's going to notice that he's, hey, I decided that I'm not going to play long enough for my prop bet to hit. Take the under. He doesn't think anybody's going to notice there. Vegas has to notice. That's their business. Adam in L.A. Hi, Adam. What do you have for me today?
22: Hey, Dan. 6'1", 180. Just wanted to thank you so much for having Marv Albert on yesterday. You know, he felt like such a forgotten figure throughout these finals where because he wasn't sitting courtside, we never saw him, we never heard about him. And just growing up a Knicks fan, I mean, he is the voice, he's the face. And just really appreciate you having him on. It was great. And Dylan, do not listen to these callers calling about Seton. Don't sweat it. In the annals of replacements, you are the Sammy Hagar to his David Lee Roth. You're doing a great job. Keep it up.
17: Oh, okay. Van Hagar in the back row. We still hope to have Seton on at some point here talking soccer. This day in sports history, Paul.
10: 1991, Dan. Otis Nixon, very nice player for the Expos. He's had six steals in one game, broke the major league record. Oh, and this one, of course, 1993. Michael Jordan of the Bulls scored 55 points in the NBA Finals. Oh, should have been 100 against the Phoenix Suns. Jordan became the first player to score 50 in the finals since Jerry West in 1969.
17: Charles Barkley in that game had 32, 12, and 10 assists in that loss to Michael Jordan. Also on this date, 1975, Kareem and Walt Wesley traded to the Lakers for Elmore Smith, Brian Winters, draft picks, Dave Meyer, and Junior Bridger.
10: How'd that one work out?
17: You know, I thought the Bucks did okay. They just didn't, you know, you can't trade away Kareem. You can't. But I thought that they got a decent, thank you. But I thought they got a decent return for a guy who did not want to stay in Milwaukee. Dylan, what'd you learn today?
18: Tunisia fired their coach, and Algeria also did 2 years ago.
17: Marvin.
0: Your daughter lived in Hawaii in luxury.
17: Yeah. Paul.
10: The Bucks did okay on the Kareem
17: trouble trip. 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
28: Oh, welcome in on a Tuesday. It is noon in Tampa Bay, and we got a lot to go over today on the show. I got 2 hours with you. Taking you right up until the drive with T-Kraz, and I believe he is out at Bucks training camp today, so I'm sure he'll have some news for you. I'm not huge into the I give credit to all the people that go out to the training camp, because it is hot out there. It's let's be honest, it's miserable. When I went and let the dogs out this morning at 5 o'clock in the morning, I was like, oof, summer is officially here, the humidity. And, you know, I can understand, not to bring up Mike Evans, but, like, I totally get not wanting to practice and that stuff. I think part of it, you know, him leaving was, I think there's a lot of things to it, but I wouldn't be surprised if the humidity was one of those things. So I give credit to all the media members that go out there and watch practice. I'm not a huge training camp guy. I think the reason for me, or not training camp, it's mini camp. You know, we were listening to Pat Donovan this morning, my wife and I, and she goes, what the hell's a mini camp? And I'm like, it's like a training camp, but it's just like a 2 week version. And she's like, so many camps, mini camp, rookie camp, training camp. And I'm like, yeah, it's a lot. They never stop participating. But Pat was talking about how, you know, he doesn't like to fall in love with players at mini camp or training camp. He's like, you got to be very careful of that. And I think that's why I don't like going to those things, because it's so easy for that to happen. Now, Tim, you were not here. You weren't working at WDAE at the time, but I always like to make fun of all of the media. And I know I'm grouped in the media, but I can proudly say I wasn't part of the media that was propping up Kyle Trask a couple years ago. But it was like every day. And it was all different kinds of media. It was radio, print. I mean, it was everybody. We were like counting. It was podcasters. It was everybody. You know, we're counting the interceptions that Baker threw, but, and then we're like, oh, Kyle Trask looks amazing. He's throwing the ball so well. I think he's going to start on this team. And I'm like, they're in shorts. Like they're in shorts. They're in underwear. You can't tell who's actually good. And I'm like, there is no way anyone is ever going to convince me that Kyle Trask will be the starter. And I had people going, yo, trust me. I'm telling you. I'm like, It's shorts. Stop going to training camp, because it's making you think things that are true, but they're really not. And ever since then, I've had a hard time going to those things because I'm afraid to be that guy that, like, I don't want to be there and Ted Hurst is, like, going nuts. And I'm like, oh, my God. He's better than Mike Evans.
6: Nick, you're just afraid to fall in love, dude.
28: I'm not afraid to fall in love, but I am I think that's easy to happen. I thought Pat was dead on this morning when he was talking about it, because Pat was talking about who was it that he brought up? Kenny Bell or something was his name. And Pat's like, I remember him being so good at practice, and he's like, I don't even think he made the team. But ever since the Kyle Trask Baker Mayfield thing, I'm like, I'm going to stay away from training camp. I don't want to be fooled.
6: Oh, there's always that standout rookie, especially in the later rounds, that just balls out. And the worst part is now, like, it would be game four of preseason where you'd fall in love with a guy because he breaks off an 80-yard run or has a great catch or something like that. And I agree with you. It happens everywhere.
28: And you're like, oh, yeah, he broke off that 80-run yard against a bunch of guys that are going to work at Home Depot in a week.
6: Third stringers.
28: So, I think training camp, I kind of agree with what Pat said this morning. It's hard to really learn about the team just from watching them work out in shorts. But because I just think everything's kind of an overreaction, to training camp. Like I said, the Kyle Trask, Baker Mayfield thing, that kind of changed me forever, because I just couldn't believe how many people like really thought Kyle Trask was going to be the starter because he looks so much better in shorts. And I think at the end of the day, I think Kyle Trask was very conservative at those practices. And I think Baker was airing it out. So he was taking more risks and he was throwing more interceptions. Now, you're a Gator. You probably were one of those people that was like, Kyle Trask is going to start.
6: Yeah, I thought sitting behind Brady for, a year or two, I thought that was going to be great for him. He was going to come in and, when it was between Trask and Baker. I've been a Baker guy since the beginning, his Oklahoma days, so I was kind of like, ooh, that's going to be a good quarterback battle. And just to see how Trask was never really given, and again, he was given a shot, but it seemed like he was just never given a chance. It was always going to be Baker.
28: Wait, do you guys have cue cards over at the University of Florida? Like, you sound exactly like every Gator fan I know. He didn't have a chance.
6: That's right.
28: You guys have
6: because he came in behind Brady. It's like, all right, he's going to be the next guy after that. And then, no, it wasn't even given a shot.
28: When you get your diploma in Gainesville, do they, like, hand you this? They're like, all right, here's how you answer Kyle Trask. Because you guys all answer it the same. He didn't have a chance.
6: When the guy sets the record for most passing yards in Gators football a single season, like, yeah, was he given a fair shot? You got to ask that question.
28: What about Tim Tebow? Was he given a fair chance?
6: No, because John Elway screwed him. John Elway wouldn't teach him.
28: Oh, it's John Elway.
6: Yeah, it's John Elway. John Elway wouldn't show Tim how to throw the football properly.
28: Okay.
6: It's all John Elway.
28: You just got an excuse for everything. What's your excuse for Aaron Hernandez?
6: Easy.
28: Did it give you a cue card for that question? You guys don't claim him? We're just going to forget about that one. But we'll get into the Buccaneers.
6: Double whammy there.
28: We'll get into the Buccaneers at 1 o'clock. We can start with the Tampa Bay Rays. I do want to get into the World Cup stuff today, too. We'll have Jeff Antonello, former USF goalkeeper, Hall of Famer at USF, and he works for the Rowdies now. We'll have him on at 12:30 to talk World Cup. But, I thought we could start with the Rays. I don't think a lot of people stayed up late last night to watch the game, including myself. I went back and, look, this is how dedicated I am. I went back and rewatched it this morning. And I got to tell you, watching a game after you know who already won is not nearly as fun. There are only two sports that I can record and I'm okay with watching not in real time. I can record a NASCAR race and not watch in real time because I know nobody's going to text me and ruin it for me. Now, I will also say I am not the biggest NASCAR fan, so it's not like I really do that on the regular. But like the Daytona 500, I like to watch that, right? It's the Super Bowl of racing. World Cup soccer, I don't care if that's on delay. I'll watch that. We went and walked the dogs last night. I paused it. Came back, watched the rest of the game. No problem, because I know nobody's going to text it and ruin it for me. I did record the game that was on late last night. It started at like 9 o'clock. I fell asleep through it, so I recorded it knowing I was going to fall asleep. And then I get on social media today. The first video I see was Iran had to get back on the bus and leave the country after a 2-2 tie. And I'm like, damn it! I was going to watch that game at my desk today. And I didn't get to watch it because they ruined the score for me. But I did rewatch the Rays game last night. And I did come away with a takeaway. the Rays proved something to me last night. Now, this is something that I kind of already knew, and I think I'll... But I think after last night, it just kind of solidifies it even more for me. They really can play with the best of them, but the defensive errors are what is going to hold this team back. And I know if you looked at the box score last night, you're like, well, there was no errors. Eh, there was. I thought, and I'm talking about the Jonathan Aranda play in the third inning. Got to be better. You know, that ends up saving a run. It was a ground ball that he backhanded and then kind of fumbled it, and he's got to make that play. He makes that play and records the out. You know, the next at bat is a home run, but it's now a 2-run home run instead of a 3-run home run. And guess what? You ended up losing by one. So that error that they didn't rule an error came back to cost you. And that's the one thing about baseball that is kind of annoying is that sometimes errors aren't errors on paper. So when you see how many errors the Rays have this year, go ahead and just add the number 5 to it, because there's been a few times where I'm like, oh, yeah, that's an error, but it's not ruled an error. And that was one of those occasions last night. But this team is going to live and die by the error. Now, they're going to get by, and I think that they're going to make the playoffs because the American League one is just so bad. It's truly incredible how bad the American League is. And then you look at the National League, and you're like, wow, these teams are really good over here. It's fascinating how bad. Like, there's going to be a 30-for-30 film on how bad the American League was this year. There will probably, the entire American League is like the NFC South. But the Rays continue to just kill themselves when it comes to the errors. The errors that the Rays have this year, 43 is the number. And again, you can go ahead and add 5 to that, because I can count a couple times. I remember the New York Yankees game, Chandler Simpson. It was the first time they played. There was a ball hit to left field. People are like, how do you remember this, you psycho? There was a ball hit to left field. Chandler Simpson made an error, but it wasn't quote-unquote an error. Last night, Jonathan Aranda, it was an error, but not ruled an error. So on paper, they have 43, but really they probably have closer to 50. The Dodgers have 24. And that's the difference between the two teams. Yeah, the other difference is, you know, $300 million. You know, you have double-digit all-stars on one side and a group of guys who just are tryhards that get the job done on the other. But when it all comes down to it, at the end of the day, the biggest difference on the field, not the checkbook, not on paper, it's the mistakes. The Dodgers don't make them. And you know what? The Dodgers can actually afford to make them because, well, they score a ton of runs. They've got the second most runs in baseball. You know where the Rays are? 17th in total runs. They've kind of slowed the scoring down a little bit over the last couple of weeks, as we all know. They have not been playing like they were in the first month and a half of the season. But the Dodgers can make those errors, and they can live with it, and they can still come back, and they can win, and they can be successful, and they can still win a World Series playing like that. But we cannot do that. We have to play, I don't want to say perfect baseball, because nobody's perfect. But you got to play clean games. And little mistakes like that last night are the mistakes that kill a really good team. And I think they are a really good team, but they make dumb little mistakes that great teams don't make. And that's what's stopping them from being great. And that's what makes them good. And then when you talk about, well, good or great, there obviously there's a difference. If you were to put them in the National League, are they even good? I don't know. The National League is a different monster right now. But what we do know is in the American League, they are really good. In the AL East specifically, they're really good. Just set a record. Starting the season off with the most wins in a row at home against a division opponent. 12-0. It's not bad. You think of the history of the AL East with the Blue Jays and the Red Sox and the Yankees and the Orioles, who have been around for so long. To think it's the little old Rays that hold that record, that is impressive. But the one thing that keeps them from being as great as the Dodgers, it's not having the payroll. It's not having a power hitter 1-9 like the Dodgers do. It's not having a Cy Young, you know, award winner go out there every single night, or a Cy Young candidate. It's not making the stupid little mistakes that the Tampa Bay Rays seem to make day in and day out. And that was the difference last night. If you didn't get to watch the game, it was that little play. it's little plays like that that add up. Now, am I sitting here blaming Jonathan Aranda? No, I'm not. I think he's a fantastic player. Deserves to be an all-star. The month of May, he was could have been, you know, the AL player of the month. He wasn't. He was probably the runner-up. I think it was Nick Kurtz in for the Athletics that won the award. But Jonathan Aranda was right there. So I'm not upset with Aranda. He's not one of the guys that needs to improve. But they got to clean up the mistakes. Because as long as these mistakes continue to happen, this team is going to continue to sputter out the way they have been. Now, there was a big mistake made last night in the game. We'll talk about that mistake coming up next on The Nick Wise Show.
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28: We'll get into the World Cup just after 12:30 today. Jeff Atanella, former USF goalkeeper, going to join us on the show, give us a little bit more insight. I will never pretend that I am an expert when it comes to the World Cup. It's not my thing. Soccer is not my thing. It's not the biggest sport here. But I do love the World Cup. I have not been able to stop watching it. I got home from work yesterday. I left here. I went straight home to make the 3 o'clock game. And I watched it until I fell asleep. My wife is like, are you still into it? I go, I can't stop. It's like it's an addiction. It's a condition, like Brendan Sorsby gambling. That's me, but with the World Cup. And I'm not even gambling on it. I mean, I have placed a couple bets, but I'm just watching it out of, I don't know, there's something about the event that I just love. I think I love seeing all the different cultures, you know, and fans from all over the world coming together for one event. It's something special. The first game on 3 o'clock today, we got France with Mbappe. Kylian Mbappe going to play. Luckily, there's no game on during our show today. Yesterday, there was. And it was hard for me to concentrate. We had Spain on here in the studio. They were playing at Mercedes-Benz Stadium, or for soccer fans, Atlanta Stadium, against Cape Verde. I learned it's not Cape Verde. That's another thing I've noticed is we pronounce everything different in America than the rest of the world. It looks like Cape Verde to me, but it's Cape Verde. And that was a tie. That was a big upset, just not winning for Spain. But that distracted me a little bit yesterday. I felt like I didn't have the best of shows.
6: You were so enthralled trying to figure out the number for that 18-year-old kid.
28: Well, yeah, I didn't know what number he was.
6: Jamal, whatever, yeah.
28: Yeah, he's got like four names. I'm not even going to try to pronounce his name. But he's 18, he plays for Spain.
6: Number 19.
28: You said he was, but I still don't even know if that's actually correct. Is he definitely 100% 19?
6: 19.
28: Because I've seen him in so many different numbers. But regardless, they tie. And I didn't think yesterday was the best show we ever had, and I think I was a little bit distracted with that game being on in the studio. It was distract. Like, I give T-Crest credit. You know, he does the overtime show after every Bucks game. I don't know if I could do that. I'd be so distracted by all the other games on TV that I don't think I could actually, like, he does a fantastic job. I don't think I could do the same. I got ADD. Not, like, diagnosed with it, just self-diagnosed.
6: It's sports ADD.
28: No, I think I pretty much have it in everything. I've just never officially been tested for it. But, I remember back in the day, I don't know if I should say this on the radio, but I remember, like, Adderall was the cool thing. And, like, my buddy gave me an Adderall. I'm like, oh, I'll try it. I think it just did what it was supposed to do for me. I didn't get the effects that everyone else talked about. I was like, I took it, and I'm like, I think I need this. I think I would have been a straight-A student had I been on Adderall. Like, I'm so focused, and like, now if I don't, I see a squirrel, I'm just like I'm like a dog seeing a squirrel. I really am. Anyways, we're talking about the Tampa Bay Rays. There was a mistake made in the game last

0: Never did. Nice.
1: To give Tyler Walls credit, you know, when Pepio was in here, not yesterday, but last week, we were just kind of talking baseball out in the hallway, and he was talking about whenever Kyle Schneider goes to the mound, he's like, more often than not, he's like, he's just telling us, how do we get the ball to number six? They want the ball to go to Walls because they know he can get the out, whether they need two or they need one. Walls is the most reliable player on the team and one of the most reliable in the league. Last year, his WAR, defensive WAR, he was number four in the entire league. That's impressive. If he could hit the baseball, you know, be a 280, 290 guy, he wouldn't be a Ray. You would have so many offers for that guy. He wouldn't be here. He'd be making a lot more money. But there are no knocks on his defense. Tyler Walls. He does do a good job getting some walks this year. But the mistake that was made last night, I think anyways, you know, in a 3-3 game in the seventh inning, Steven Matz. Ugh. Steven Matz. What are we going to do with this guy? He's broke.
0: No, this is who he is.
1: You're right. The beginning of the year probably wasn't who he really was, because I remember we were talking about it. We're like, this guy's a career 500 guy. He's pitching lights out, and now he's kind of back. You're right. He's back to who he is. He's not broke. He was
0: overrated in St. Louis, and he played exactly to a T who he was in Boston last year. He sucks.
1: And now he's, easy, man. Going with the sucks word.
0: All right, sorry.
1: He's struggling.
0: He's really struggling.
1: But a 3-3 game against the World Series champions, seventh inning, you're hanging in there. You honestly should have the lead. And you throw out Matz. Now, we went and looked. Was he the only pitcher available? And you came up with there was Kevin Kelly was available. And did you say Clevinger was also available in that moment?
0: No, not Clevinger. Sulcer.
1: Sulcer.
0: And Kelly. Yeah, Kelly and Baker.
1: Yeah, it was the seventh inning, so still a little too early for Baker. You probably wanted to save him for the ninth if you had the lead. But to throw out Steven Matz, and look, even if he is the only player available, then make a call-up or something. I don't think we can continue to put Steven Matz out there. This is his number. This is his ERA, his last four outings before last night. This is actually kind of crazy. 18, 27, 9, and 54. Two of those are starts, and two of those he came out of the bullpen, the 9 and 54. The 18 and 27 were starts. 54. That was the game against Boston last week.
0: Brutal. Just, you can't have that. I mean, the Rays are already hanging on by a thread. The last thing you need is appearances like that.
1: Now, somebody else is bringing up the Tyler Walls comment on the text line. It says, what's even funnier on that clip with Tyler Walls from ESPN last night, if you missed it.
2: So Kevin Cash putting two into scoring position for Tyler Walls.
1: Says the color commentator during that AB went on to say something along the line of Walls being the right guy to have up to the plate with two guys in scoring position since he's got a trustworthy bat. I don't know if he's got the most trustworthy bat. He's been better this year. You know what I think he does a really good job is obviously bunting. He's elite there. He's done a good job at drawing walks. If there's a stat for most walks in the nine hole, I would gotta imagine he's up there. I feel like he draws a walk every single game. He does find a way to get on. But yeah, I think there's a couple other Rays I could name over him. Now, I will say this. You know, they sent Jonathan Aranda. What was that, the third inning last night? They sent Jonathan Aranda home on a Ben Williamson single. Thought that was a little aggressive on the base path, but I think it just goes to show you the coaching staff's like, let's send him home. I don't trust anybody after Ben Williamson. And the bottom of the lineup, everybody after Ben Williamson last night went 1-for-11. So maybe that's why they got aggressive, but on that hit, it was just a little liner through the infield into the outfield, mid-outfield, and Jonathan Aranda was thrown out, and it wasn't even close. They got a little aggressive, but I think it's because they know the bottom of the lineup just can't hit right now. Tyler Walls. What are we doing? Tyler Wahl.

0: Anyways, Jeff Atanella going to join us coming up next. Former USF goalkeeper, Hall of Famer, actually, for USF. Also part of the Rowdies broadcast. We'll get some insight from him on the World Cup. And we'll talk a little bit about Team USA's game on Friday. Christian Pulisic, is he going to play this week? Is he okay? We'll get all his thoughts on Team USA, who I think surprised a lot of folks on Friday. That's coming up next on the Nick Wise Show.
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0: See, this is why I'm afraid to talk minicamp and get too excited. I just watched a drill of Ted Hurst. Dude's going to be unbelievable. An absolute monster. The Bucks held minicamp today. I know T-Kraz was out there, so he's going to be able to give you a lot of insight. I just watched his video. Baker spoke to the media. So T-Kraz will have all that coming up for you. 2 o'clock. I know Baker said that Ted Hurst has exceptional hands. You know who else has exceptional hands? The goalie for Cape Verde last night, or actually yesterday. Jeff Attinella, former USF goalkeeper, joining us on the show today. Also filling in for Aaron this morning on the Pat and Aaron show. USF Hall of Famer. Also, Rowdy's broadcaster. Anything else I should add to the resume, Jeff?
19: Apparently, I'm going to be a Hurst owner in fantasy after that hype up, so you could add that to the list.
0: No, I said that as a joke because we opened the show today talking about, like, I was actually kind of building off of something Pat said, is I don't love talking about the minicamp stuff because I think we tend to get overexcited about a player in shorts, and I was referring back to when everybody was hyping up Kyle Trask over Baker Mayfield in training camp, and I'm like, it's very easy to be fooled by what you see out there.
19: It's easy to be fooled by the shorts.
0: Correct. Speaking of dudes in shorts, the World Cup is going on right now. Soccer's kind of your thing. Yesterday, Spain ties Cape Verde. Can you explain this in college football terms of how big of a... I know Spain didn't lose, but it was still an upset that they didn't win. What would that be like in terms of college football?
19: I'm trying to think. So who would be... I'm not going to count Indiana as the big dog in college football just yet, even though they won last year. So let's just take, like, the idea of, like, an Ohio State and have... Oh, man, I don't even know.
0: How
19: like
0: about... Would you say
19: I'm going to say Appalachian State. I'm going to say Appalachian State because you're a Michigan man.
0: Oh, thanks. You got to go that route? How about USF? How about USF beating the Gators? We could have went with that route.
19: No. It's much bigger than that. Like, okay. It's honestly, I mean, they are one of the favorites, if not the favorite, to win the World Cup. And when you talk about Cape Verde, Cape Verde's an island. It's 10 islands grouped together, and their total population of the country is less than the population of Hillsborough County. So, like, just think about that in scale of how small this country is based off and compare it to who they were playing. It's. I don't even know that you could put it into college football terms because it's just such a massive thing that it would only happen in the World Cup or like the Olympics. But it was such an incredible moment, and they're using the Rowdies facility for their home base for their group stage of the World Cup. So I got to interview some of their fans, and man, just making the tournament meant the world to them. I can't even imagine how they feel today waking up. It's crazy.
0: So Cape Verde, the goaltender, he had 45,000 followers on Instagram before the game. Afterwards, he had 2 million followers. What was it about his performance that drew this kind of reaction? Because like you said, there's less people on that island and from that country than here in Hillsborough County. Why does he have all of a sudden 2 million followers?
19: It's up to 4 million now. Nick, my brother and I bought a Cape Verde goalie jersey just because we were all hyped up. His performance yesterday was exactly what you need to get an upset like that. I mean, he made the saves he had to make. He was big. He made big time saves. He was calm. He had a ton of composure while he was making all those saves. And when you're able to do that as a goalkeeper and you have that sense of calm about you while you're standing on your head, it just calms everybody else around you. So you can see the team and the defense kind of feeding off of his performance. And there are other good goalies that played. There are other goalies that played really well yesterday to create some of those ties that Pat was so mad about. But for him to do that on that stage, I mean, he was getting big. He was making the saves he had to make. He was holding the ball when he had to hold the ball. He was calming everybody down. And that's exactly what you need from a goalie to make that type of result. And that, I mean, I'm going to call it an upset, even though they didn't win, because that's a massive upset. So he just kind of held everything down, and I think people fell in love with him because he's also 40 years old, which, you know, I retired at 34 because of my – or I'm 34, 32 because my injuries hurt so bad for playing goalie. So to be 40 and be able to do that, it's incredible.
0: You had to retire at 32. I mean, as a goaltender, aren't you just standing there most of the game, Jeff? 32? You couldn't keep going?
19: Dude, my hips and my shoulders, man. And don't say that. You just watch the guy stand on his head. Don't say that.
0: I'm just kidding. Talking to Jeff Antonella, former USF goaltender, now working with the broadcast team for the Rowdies. Team USA, pretty impressive. Their first match on Friday. What impressed you the most about the United States men's national team?
19: I haven't seen a U.S. team that didn't allow a good team to breathe. I mean, the entire first half, Paraguay could not, outside of the first 2 minutes, I think there was 2 minutes where Paraguay had the ball and they looked like they were threatening, and that was like the first 2 minutes of the game. But outside of that, I mean, they were just smothering, and they were smothering with control of the ball. So from a soccer aspect, when you can control the ball and the other team can't get out of their own half, and even when they clear the ball out and you're able to gather it back up and push them back further deep, I haven't seen a U.S. team do that to a good team in as long as I can remember, if not ever, in the form of dominance that they had. So for them, just the way that they were able to completely dictate that first half, and not only dictate it, but then put the ball into the back of the net consistently, like they weren't missing these chances. They could have had two or three more if we're being completely fair, but they weren't missing these chances. They were capitalizing, they were scoring, and then I just haven't seen a U.S. team do that. And for me, you know, people talk about Paraguay not being that good of a team. Paraguay's beaten Argentina. Paraguay's beaten Brazil. So Paraguay's not a slouch. So for us to do that to a team like that, it's just something that got me even more fired up than I was before the game started.
0: Is this the best U.S. men's national team we have seen in terms of talent, at least in our lifetime?
19: Yeah, I said that before the tournament started. My biggest fear was if they could put it all together, because we haven't really seen them do that under Pochettino yet. But to see them put it all together, it's the most talented group we've had. It's the most excited that I've been for a World Cup run in quite some time. And, you know, if they're able to keep it moving and if they're able to get a good result versus Australia and look dominant, then, you know, we should be in a great spot for getting a good matchup in that round of 32.
0: Jeff Antonella, former USF goalkeeper, also on the broadcast team for your Tampa Bay Rowdies. We're talking World Cup right now. You know, we know the team is talented, as you just said. What are some of your concerns about the United States men's national team? Is the goaltending the biggest weakness?
19: I just want to see them get tested. I mean, it is the one area that makes me a little bit nervous. I do think defensively, you know, the goal that we gave up, no one's really talking about the goal we gave up, but I put some notes down, you know, when we gave up that goal. There was a little bit of confusion in the back, and granted we were up, you know, we were winning, but against good teams, I do fear that we're going to give up some goals, so we're going to need the offense to stay hot. So I would like to see at least the goalkeeper get tested a little bit more in this group stage. It would have been nice if it happened in a game where we were already winning and there really wasn't much concern for him to get that out of the way. But, I mean, Freeze is a good shot stopper. It's just making sure that he's up for the moment. And then defensively, my biggest fear would just be making sure that, you know, if we're getting a little bit too spread out, and then things get a little bit disorganized. Paraguay scored because our three center backs ended up getting too close to one another, and there was just openings in that way. So just getting those little things cleaned up. But for me, we just got to see the goalkeeper make a save, and that's the one area that's a little bit of a question mark, which is weird to say for U.S. soccer.
0: Talking about the World Cup right now with Jeff Antonella, former USF goalkeeper. Let me ask you this: Christian Pulisic, he went out after the first half. Now they were winning, and you think if that game is 1-0 or 0-0, he stays out there, and you think he's going to be fine for Friday's game at 3 o'clock against Australia?
19: Yeah, I think so. Just from what he said, it sounded like it was something where it was very precautionary. So I think that if that's in a tight game, then he probably sticks it out at least to like the 75th minute or so. But if you have the opportunity to get somebody off at halftime and get them some rest, then you're going to do that all day. So I think it's dictated by the scoreline than anything else.
0: All right, Jeff, we'll talk to you on Thursday, same time Thursday. We'll preview the USA-Australia game. I know you also got your show on Sunday here on WDAE. Last week was your first show. Your second show will be this Sunday. If you like World Cup soccer, join Jeff Sunday morning here on WDAE. Jeff, we will talk to you on Thursday. Appreciate your time this afternoon, all right?
19: All right, appreciate you, brother. Talk to you then. Enjoy the games.
0: See you, man. Oh, I've enjoyed the games. I thought Netherlands and Japan was a fantastic game, and Ivory Coast and Ecuador. Ivory Coast scoring in that 90th minute was just... See, I don't know. The thing with the World Cup is I don't know if I'm boring my audience with it or if they're loving it. Like, I'm so... Like, I could do full 2 hours on the show or on the World Cup. I think people would not love that. But I could. That's how much I like the tournament. What were you about to say, Tim?
20: No, I think this is a fun tournament. Again, it's every 4 years, so it's different. You're not, you know, overwhelmed by it. It's not a repeatable thing. So, you know, next year we're doing it. The year after, no. It's like it's once in 4 years. Let's talk about it. Let's have some fun with it.
0: Now, we'll have some more fun with it coming up at 1:30. We'll play World Cup Price is Right. Chris Mathis going to join us for that. Brendan Sorsby making some news again. He is going to end up in the supplemental draft. We'll talk about Brendan Sorsby and the whole situation at Texas Tech coming up next on The Nick Wise Show.
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0: Welcome back to the Nick Wise Show. We are live on a Tuesday, looking through the text line. You know, I was asking, do people like the World Cup conversation or do they not like the World Cup conversation? Absolutely loving the World Cup talk. This person said, John B. said boring, but The Price is Right is his favorite during college football. He was going to tune out, but not now. And then here's a text for T-Kraz. It says, T-Kraz, for the love of God, don't talk about soccer even one-tenth as much as the alleged broadcaster before you. Alleged broadcaster? I mean, I guess
20: having your own radio show makes you alleged.
0: I mean, I'm definitely a broad. I don't know if I'm a professional. I don't know if I'm good at my job, but here I am. Look, I think the World Cup is something to talk about. You know, I know it's not everyone's favorite. I wouldn't really do 2 hours on it. I could because I like it, but the show is about what you guys want to hear. But there is an audience that does, you know, respect the tournament and not bored by it. And so I do like to cover it and give a little bit of a, you know, try to be informational. But I think a segment a day is enough. Honestly, it's two segments a week. Is all we're going to talk, unless something just crazy happens. But, you know, for the most part, we'll keep it Team USA centric because I am trying to appeal to the masses. So Brendan Sorsby, it is official. He is not going to play for Texas Tech. If you do remember, Brendan Sorsby was, if you're living under a rock, Brendan Sorsby was ruled ineligible after the NCAA found he placed more than 9,000 sports bets totaling in at least $90,000 over 4 years at Indiana, Cincinnati, and, of course, Texas Tech. The wager included at least 40 bets involving Indiana football during his freshman year. That's just insane amount of bets on your own team. Earlier this month, a Texas judge granted Sorsby a temporary injunction that appeared to clear the way for him to play at Texas Tech in 2026. However, the NCAA and the Big 12 Conference continued challenging the ruling through the courts. So the Big 12 strongly opposed Sorsby's return, stating that schools should not field players who bet on their own team's games. Conference officials, athletic directors reportedly were highly critical of the injunction. And of course, Texas Tech board chairman Cody Campbell said the NFL supplemental draft became the only viable and fair path because there wasn't enough time to resolve all the legal disputes before the supplemental draft deadline. Sorsby's legal team will withdraw its lawsuit against the NCAA, which means he will again be considered ineligible under NCAA rules. Texas Tech announced Sorsby will not be part of the football team this fall, but will continue supporting him and will not seek repayment of NIL money he previously received. After authorities discovered the betting activities, Sorsby completed a 35-day inpatient rehabilitation program for gambling on addiction. So, the supplemental draft, how does that work? Players who become eligible for the NFL after the regular NFL draft has already occurred, usually because of the changes in their college eligibility, academic status, or other circumstances. They basically get put into this pool of, I guess, football players, and you get to kind of bid on them. Each NFL team secretly submits a bid for a player in a specific round, first or second round. So essentially, if Brendan Sorsby goes into the supplemental draft, let's just use the Buccaneers. You're like, you know what? The Bucs could use a backup. You then silently bid. It's like an auction, a draft pick. It could be a first round pick. Say, now you're not going to bid a first round pick. If you remember, I would say the most notable supplemental draft that most people remember in recent times was Terrell Pryor. It was the Raiders, I believe, spent a third round pick on him. But the Buccaneers could be like, you know what? We like Sorsby. We're willing to give up a sixth round pick. They write down six, turn in the envelope. And if a sixth round pick is the best price they get, they will take the sixth round pick. And then the Buccaneers get Brendan Sorsby. So that's kind of how it works. And look, the Buccaneers have had some success in the supplemental draft. Steve Young should have kept him. But that's how it works. And that's where he's going to go. And I love the fact that all of you know, the adults in the room at Texas Tech, so many adults in that room. It took the college kid to do the right thing. It took the college kid to go, you know what? I'm not going to play. And for those of you that are like, well, he was just betting on sports. It's not like he killed someone. I understand that argument. I still believe that he had to be disciplined in some sort of way. And if he wants to go get help for this mental health disorder, is the way the lawyers put it and the university put it, then go get help and come back and I'll let you play next year. But right now, I don't trust you. I don't trust you to be on that team. I don't trust anything that you do. The fact that you went 0-8 in your November games makes me question, what were you really doing? Now, he might not have been throwing games, but the problem is we'll never know. But to go 0-8 and throw 10 touchdowns and 7 interceptions, and then outside of November you throw 35 touchdowns, you know, to just 10 interceptions, people start to raise the red flag about you. So no matter what this kid did on the field this year, people were always going to have a red flag. Was he betting on that? Why did he throw that interception? That looked like a pretty easy throw that he didn't make. Did he bet on himself? Did he bet against himself? You're always going to question that, whether he was doing that or not. And that's where it becomes a problem. You don't want people to lose faith in the integrity of the game. It's very important that we can try. Like, look, we already have our conspiracies about the game as is. You guys know I love a great conspiracy theory, especially when it comes to sports. This doesn't help the matter. So I don't think it would be right for him to play this year, but I'm also not one of those people that say, oh, he's banned and can never play again. You know, my producer here, Tim, doesn't think he should play college again. You don't think he should be allowed in the NFL.
20: No.
0: I think we're going a little bit too far there. I think people deserve a second chance. You know, I used the example with you in our pre-show. You know, as a Patriots guy, I said, well, did you have any problem with Steph Diggs playing with strangling accusations? That didn't bother you. But if Steph Diggs bet $10 on the Patriots along with the strangling allegations, you'd be like, oh, wait, he went a little too far with the $10 bet.
20: Well, hold on. Because when you bring up Steph Diggs, again, that is innocent until proven guilty. If the court of law came out and said that he did it, then yes, obviously, I would have a massive problem with that. But when he fully admitted to gambling and gambling on the teams he was a part of, I'm sorry. No, you're done. Playing football is a privilege. And screwing it up in such a way that he did by betting and gambling, like you said, we'll never know. He might not have. We can all agree to that. But at the same time, he admitted to betting. And that can lead to the question marks over and over and over again. Playing college football, playing in the NFL, that is a privilege. And so to me, yeah, I look at this being like he should never see the football field again. Doesn't mean I want him exiled or anything crazy like that. But it's crazy.
0: But nobody signs their contract like we do on the driver's license. Having a driver's license is a privilege. Having being in the NFL is a job. It's a business. It's not necessarily a privilege. You end up getting a pretty privileged lifestyle. You make a lot of money, but it's not technically a privilege. And I'm with you. I think that, you know, something had to happen this year. I don't think he should have just been able to play at Texas Tech, especially when you get the lawyers and you start to sue the NCAA. It gets messy. But I do believe that you do deserve a second chance. Like Henry Ruggs, for example, what he did was a heinous crime, driving that fast. You took that woman's life. But if he were to get out on parole, which he has been denied, but let's say he wasn't, if a team wanted to sign him, I don't have a problem with that because he went through the justice system. And I think Sorsby needs to go through the justice system, which he will. And after the justice system makes their decision, then I have no problem with him eventually, after he pays the crime of his punishment, comes back to play.
20: The only thing I would say to that is we already have a precedent set with Pete Rose. And listen, Brendan Sorsby's no Pete Rose. And Pete Rose was arguably the greatest hitter ever. And yet he was banned for his entire life. So to me, that's the precedent that was set with such an act. And that the fact that he admitted to it. I understand the NFL is a job, but at the same time, it's also a privilege. So
0: it is, but it isn't. And with the Pete Rose thing, they went way too far with that. But gambling back then was not nearly as mainstream as it is now. So I think it was a little bit different. But they went too hard on Pete Rose. And then, of course, made it all good once he was dead. Which, you know, I think is even more messed up. Crazy that you're a stickler when you're a, you know, you were a fan of those Gator teams with Urban Meyer.
20: Hey, well, we didn't know back then. Yeah. Easy now. The face Aaron of the Hernandez, team was the good Christian boy.
0: Carlos Dunlap. Cam Newton was on that team. Janoris Jenkins. I mean, he got a lot of guys with a record over there. 41 of the 121 players from the 2008 national team were arrested at some point during their college careers.
20: And?
0: You had no problem with all of those guys having the privilege to get to play.
20: Because we didn't know during the games.
0: Mm-hmm.
20: It's not like there were police reports that were made to the public at that time.
0: Do you think Cam Newton should have never been able to play again after his theft charges?
20: He got kicked out of school.
0: But then he got to play again. And that's what I think soars me. He got kicked out of school. Well, not really.
20: Well, he left.
0: He left. But it's same thing. And he's going to get to play one day, but I don't think he's going to get to play right away because I think he'll be suspended.
20: But we're so hell-bent on trying to make sure that the game is as pure as can be, that there is no sense of betting and gambling from the players themselves. I mean, Calvin Ridley got suspended for an entire year, and now he's back playing. Like,
0: so do you think Calvin should not be able to play ever again?
20: Yeah. I mean, he's not that good, but... It's like it's crazy to me that we're so consumed by having a pure game, and I understand it is hypocritical with all the bet sites and all that being sponsors, but it's just, I don't know, it's just crazy to me. It's crazy to me.
0: All right, we'll get into the Bucs. I got a question for Buccaneers fans coming up next.
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0: I have a question for Buccaneers fans on the Mick Wise Show. Before we get to that, we were just talking about the Brendan Sorsby stuff. He is not going to play at Texas Tech this year. Took the kid in the room to make the right decision because the adults were like, oh, yeah, we'll just keep fighting this with lawsuits. It's football. And, you know, I think he does deserve to play again, just not next year. I think that you got to serve a punishment. Now, my partner in crime here, Tim, he thinks that he should be banned forever, shouldn't play. And there's a text that came here on the text line, the Bartow Ford DA text line, 82945. You can text anytime you want. Join the show. Text says, I agree with parts of what both of you are saying. Gambling being legalized has made it less controversial. But when you bet on your team, you need to be punished. It is definitely a privilege to be in the NFL. They can hire anyone they want. And if they don't want the baggage of a lot of teams, will pass on Sorsby. He should get what Calvin Ridley got, a one-year suspension. That's from James in Tampa. I agree with that. I agree that he should serve a suspension. He should get in a lot of trouble. And if you don't want to play him at all this year, a suspension, I have no problem with that. I don't think that he should just be able to walk away. I mean, Terrell Pryor, after he got drafted in the supplemental draft for something that was, you know, less, I think he had to serve like six games, I believe, when he entered the league through the supplemental draft. So, you know, Sorsby's gonna deal with a suspension or some sort. He's not going to just walk right into the NFL. He'll have to go through hell. He's going to have to go through the judicial system. You know, he's going to have to go through the courts with all of this stuff. What he did was illegal. You know, what his punishment there is, I don't know. But I don't think he should play this year. I definitely don't think he should be playing college football. I'm not going to say he shouldn't play ever again for the rest of his life. I think everyone deserves a second chance.
20: Yeah, listen, it's one of those tricky things because, again, it is betting. It is betting on your own team. We're all so hell-bent on, like I said in the previous segment, making sure the game is as pure as possible can be, even though the sponsors are, you know, betting sites. But, listen, if it comes down to it where I have two options, one of which is Sorsby plays and everything is all hunky-dory versus Calvin Ridley suspension and all of that, fine. I'll take at least get suspended. And the way it sounds, Nick, it sounds like he's not even going to go through the court system. It sounds like basically it's just, all right, there it is. We're done.
0: Yeah, I don't think he's done yet. I think they're done as in he's not, you know, suing the NCAA, but I don't think he's done yet. I do find it funny that, you know, there was all this talk about Texas Tech and teams boycotting them in every sport. I love that it was the Michigan Wolverines volleyball team reportedly cancels the Texas Tech game over the Brendan Sorsby scandal.
20: Sounds like a team that's got morals.
0: Yeah, of all the, it's pretty rich coming from the University of Michigan. That's had plenty of their own issues over the last 5 years. You know, the self-awareness from some of these universities is wild to me, especially one like the University of Michigan. Like, yeah, I grew up liking their football team. I think the people there, when my brother and I went to game, like when we went to the Orange Bowl a couple years ago down in Miami, the alumni, those aren't my people. I honestly fit in better with, you know, probably the Michigan State people. The Michigan, they're bougie. They're not my people. But I grew up watching Tim Biakabatuka, and I fell in love with that team. And so that's what I root for. But the people that run that universe, it's pretty rich to be the team that's like, oh, we're not going to play Texas Tech because of morals. I mean, give me a break.
20: And it's volleyball, too.
0: Yeah, but like, look at yourself in the mirror. You got plenty of your own options. You got your own problems. No team was like, oh, Sharon Moore was DMing girls on Instagram. We're not going to play Michigan. I just think of all the teams that were going to put their foot down, Michigan's probably not the one to do so. Like, just stay out of this one. Just play Texas Tech, all right? Not to mention the kid is not even going to be playing. All right, Tampa Bay Buccaneers. Mini camp was today. It's going on right now. Teams are working out. Baker's, you know, working with Zach Robinson in the new offense. So far, he likes the way it's going. But one thing remains the same with this team. Todd Bowles is still the head coach. And Todd Bowles takes a lot of heat here in Tampa Bay from the fan base. And so this season, I wanted to just kind of ask the fan. This is something only you guys can answer. I can't really give you my opinion. I mean, I can give you my opinion, but I think I'm more curious to what you guys have to say on this topic than me, because I know that you dislike your coach so much. And how often, Tim, do we hear, oh, this team can never win a championship with Todd Bowles. They just can't do it. We hear that quite often from
20: all the time.
0: Right? Like, it doesn't matter how good the roster is if Todd Bowles is the coach. So I'm actually curious. And, you know, I don't know how many people will call in and actually admit it. But I do think there's a good amount of fans here in Tampa Bay that might actually be rooting against the Buccaneers this season. Now, hear me out before you're like, whoa, I would never root against the Bucs. What I want to know is, you know, what do you want to happen this year? Do you want the team to be successful and get into the playoffs? Look, I'm not going to tell you you're going to win a Super Bowl, because I don't think that's going to happen. I think there's about, I don't know, seven teams that probably have a realistic chance. I don't care what Dan Orlovsky says and talking about how they have a, you know, an NFC championship roster. I think the roster is pretty good, and I think that they're going to do better than most think, mainly because I think they can live off of the offensive line, who's going to be really good. But I don't know if I have the confidence to put them in the NFC championship game. So what are you rooting for this year as a Tampa Bay Buccaneers fan? Are you rooting for the success, win the division, get into the playoffs? You know, I think the ceiling of this team is, and this is the ceiling, not my prediction, I would say the ceiling is probably 11 wins, which is good, right? I think the floor is probably 6-7. And I think somewhere they're going to fall in between the 9-10 range. You know, if I had to pick right now, I'd pick them to win the NFC South and get into the playoffs. Are you rooting for that? Are you rooting for them to win the South and get into the playoffs? Or, because by the way, if you win the South and you get into the playoffs, I think Todd Bowles is back, especially with that contract. They're not paying him a lot compared to what some of these other coaches are making. I think that is part of it. I think they track every single dollar in that organization. And, you know, on the flip side, if they lose, you get to kind of get to that rebuild, that new coach, that unknown, you know, that offensive coordinator who's the hot name every single year that you want to hire to come be the coordinator or the head coach here. You finally get your wish. You know, what do you want to happen this year? Do you want the team to have success? And then, of course, Todd Bowles is still here even longer. Or are you rooting for this team to have some troubles, some failures, to where you don't have to have Todd Bowles as your coach anymore? I think it's an interesting question, because I think there's Buccaneers fans on both sides. Now, I don't know how many people are going to be willing to call in and go, hey, I'm actually rooting against them. I want Todd Bowles out of here. Because I think as a fan, it's hard to kind of admit that. That's something you got to keep secretly. But I do think there's a small percentage of the fan base that is doing that. But I thought it was an interesting conversation to have. 888-388-0957. Do you want this team to have success, which means you're stuck with Todd Bowles even longer? Or do you want this team to kind of, you know, maybe not have as much success, part ways with Todd Bowles and start over for next year? Tim, what do you think the Tampa Bay, what do you think some of the callers and texters would say? You think they want the success and Todd Bowles to be around longer? Or do you think they're ready for the rebuild now?
20: I think Tampa Bay is ready for the rebuild now, but putting them on the spot, having them call in to say you either get a good football season, a good to great football season, or an awful football season, I think they're going to side with wanting the good to great football season and keeping Bowles, but probably deep down they'd still want to get rid of Todd Bowles regardless.
0: I think you win the division, you get to the playoffs, he's back.
20: I agree with you. I think that's it's one or the other, but I feel like putting them on the spot, having them call in and or text in, talk about it, I think the callers are going to want to keep Bowles. I think the texters are going to say, have a bad season, get rid of Bowles.
0: Oh, he's saying he's dividing the texters and the callers. I like it. All right, 888-388-0957 is the number. We'll take your calls on that. We'll read some of your text messages. That's all coming up next. It is the Nick Wise Show.
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21: Tyler Walls. Tyler Walls.
0: Wonder if Tyler Walls will be in the lineup tonight at 10:10.
21: Tyler Walls.
0: When the Dodgers take on the Tampa Bay Rays. I still can't get over this.
21: Tyler Walls.
0: Tyler Walls.
20: Isn't Tyler Walls the guy that bats 300, hits 30 home runs?
0: Well, one of our techs just pointed out they were also talking in that moment about how he was the perfect guy up to bat because the team needed a hit, which is kind of funny. And look, I'm one of the leaders of the Taylor Walls fan club, but I don't know if I would go as far as saying he's the guy we need up there in a situation when the team needs a hit. He's probably not my first choice. I'm not saying he hasn't been good. He's come up in some pretty good situations, and when he does hit well, the Rays are much better. I think it was you that sent me a wild stat last week that, like, when he's hitless, they typically lose, but when he has hits, they're almost unbeaten. It's kind of crazy. But
21: Tyler Walls.
0: That did happen last night while you were most likely asleep. We're talking about the Buccaneers, also taking your calls on the World Cup. If you want to chime in, we'll take your calls on the Rays. It's all kind of happening right now on the Nick Wise Show. But the question for Buccaneers fans was, what exactly do you want from this season? Because I would say 90%, maybe I'm lowballing it a little bit, but I would say at least 90% of you wanted Todd Bowles fired. A majority of this fan base wanted him out. And if you go out, you win the division, and you get to the playoffs this year, I think he's back. Even if he doesn't win in the playoffs, I just can't see this organization getting rid of him because they know they're, you know, any other option they want is going to cost more. You know, I think that does factor into it. So, you know, my thought process in this question was, what do you want out of this year? Do you want to have the success you've been having where it's, we kind of win a division, but it's not a real division because it's the NFC South, but we're hosting playoff games all as well. Everybody's putting money into their pockets. Or do you want to just kind of rip the Band-Aid off and start over? Are you actually rooting against your team this year? And I think people are going to have a hard time. And Tim, you called it. You said the text line would probably root against the Bucs and the phone lines would be for the Bucs. And I think you're probably going to be right in that because I think fans will have a hard time calling into this radio station and being like, yeah, I'm rooting against the Bucs because it makes you feel like I'm not a fan. Even though I don't think that's the case, I think you can still be a fan, but you just want better for the team. And you know, to get what's better for the team, the downfall must come first. And so we're having an interesting conversation today. Now, for me, I am obviously always going to root for the Bucs. It's better for the radio station. And you know what? Todd Bowles being here is great for radio because he is such a controversial piece. So for me, continue the success. But I know for some of the fans, you probably feel a little bit differently. You'd like to just rip this Band-Aid off, start over. It's only I'll sacrifice the 1 year. Get me an offensive-minded, younger head coach in here that's capable of doing all the things we need to do. So I don't think you're a bad fan if you are, you know, rooting for the change. 888-388-0957 is the number. You can also text in 82945 on the Bartow Ford DAE text line. We'll read a couple texts, and then we'll go to the phones. First text says, I'd rather see them win. If Bowles is the price of success right now, so be it. Winning solves everything. I agree. But I don't think the fan base is going to be happy with Bowles unless they're winning multiple playoff games. Or at least one playoff game. Which they've struggled to do despite having home field advantage in all of these seasons. What is he in the playoffs? One for three? 1-4? It's not good. He's got the win over the Eagles. That's it. Here's another text. Honestly, I'd take a step back if this year it means finally resetting the coaching staff and getting a real long-term plan. If the Tampa Bay Buccaneers are stuck in mediocrity, then yeah, rip the Band-Aid off and start over. That's another texter. So the text line's kind of split. And, you know, I would say they're leaning a little bit more on the restart. Let's go to the phones. 888-388-0957. Let's go to Ron in St. Pete.

0: Fear Factory. He's still there. But I don't think, you know, he said, what was his defense? He goes, if I put a good enough team around Todd Bowles. So, no, he's had a good enough team. He's had a good enough team for the last 3 years, 4 years. He's had a good enough team. He's had the pieces. He doesn't have that why factor that it takes to just get a team over the hump. I mean, you know, Bane could make a big impact, but we all know, you know, draft picks are a gamble. So I'm on the phone, but I'm on the, my little needle says, whatever it takes to get rid of him.
1: All right, Ron.
0: I mean,
1: you're kicking it off for the Bucks fans.
0: And I hope, you know, yeah, I just hope that, you know, what I said, Lou, but I think about the history of his career. I have another one. I'll go a little more conspiracy theory. I think without Todd Bowles, I think actually, who is our boy from the Gators we grabbed, the backup kid? I think he probably would have been a better, he would have lasted as a backup a little better without him, because Todd Bowles listens to players to a fault. You know, most coaches, they're going to tell Mayfield, you know, Baker to stick it. You know, that's like Belichick would tell Tom Brady to stick it. You know, you don't listen. You don't get driven by your players. You control the team. You pull out people before they get hurt. You know, you make calls. You study the rules every year. You make the calls apropos. That part, he just doesn't seem to want to. I don't know, man. It just, you watch it every, I can't watch it another year. I don't know. I think they kept them because of Bruce Arians. I swear to God, if you follow all the data, Bruce Arians is still be, this is his experiment, and you can look it up. It is.
1: Thanks for the call, Ron.
0: I'll let you go, but I got to take my show back over
1: before it becomes the Ron show. I got to hop back in here.
0: Yeah, no, you're doing great, man. That was a great question, and I really appreciate it. Great question.
1: Thanks for the call, Ron. I appreciate you. All right, there you go. Chalk one up. Rooting against the Bucks to start over. Doesn't want to keep doing this. Let's go to Patrick in Sarasota. What's up, Patrick?
2: Well, I tell you, I'm listening, so I got a voice in. Do I think that Todd Bowles should have been fired at the end of last year? Yes, I do. Am I rooting for him to do very well this year? Yes, I am. It's all performance-based, and if he does a good job, get rid of him. I mean, keep him. If he doesn't, get rid of him. And I have no personal feelings about him. If he does well, good. If he doesn't, he's out of here.
1: Yeah, no, I think that's the right way to go about it, Patrick.
2: And let me chime in one more thing here.
1: You got it.
2: Us old timers remember back after the Buccaneers won their first Super Bowl in 2002-2003. And we remember that shortly after that, the Glazers decided that they wanted to buy Man U. When they wanted to buy Man U, they knew they had to get a lot of cash together. They were cutting players. They were cutting salaries. They were cutting staff. Anywhere they could save money or make money, they were selling off their debts. They were selling off bonds, just anything to get the cash that they needed, and they did. Now, when that happened, we saw a lot of good players that were on the Super Bowl team get out of here because they couldn't re-sign them because they needed money somewhere else. Now, the reason I'm bringing that up is Todd Bowles is on a very, very friendly salary.
1: Correct.
2: And the Glazers right now are looking at how much money they're going to have to come up with for the renovation of Raymond James Stadium. And they're looking Baker's contract in the face. So that also, if it's another year like this year, could be another deciding factor. Because if they fire Todd Bowles at the end of this year, if the season goes downhill again,
1: it gets more expensive.
2: They're looking at one of these high, concluding, now really hot names that the coordinator or a coach or something to bring them in. They're looking at $10 million minimum.
1: Correct. I appreciate the call, Patrick. Yeah, if they get rid of him, the price goes up. Your next head coach will absolutely cost more money. 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
15: We're 4-on-4. Once he gets to the bench, Calgary will have the advantage. They do right now.

0: All right, guys, I don't know if World Cup ticket prices right's going to work. I don't have the tickets here. It's the Nick Wise Show. Welcome back. I'm looking for the prices. They don't have the prices where I normally look. Hold on one sec. Let me see if I can find them. Maybe it's under here. Oh, no, guys. They don't have them. We were going to play World Cup ticket prices right. They're not here. Hold on. Let me see if we can find them on a different site. World Cup. You know what?
1: Could be a sign I'm not supposed to be here, Dick.
0: Nope. I saved something. I got a great backup plan. So we were going to play Ticket Prices Right with the tickets, but I do remember I took a screenshot the other day. I do have something that we can play Prices Right with. Since we can't find the ticket prices for the World Cup games anymore, usually the site that has all the ticket prices isn't currently listing them, which is weird. I did screenshot this the other day. I've got the FIFA World Cup 2026 food menu from Toronto. Huh, and we could do Prices Right with the food menu in Toronto because the prices on here were kind of insane. So, Tim, can you give me my Prices Right music, please?
2: Got it.
0: There we go. So we'll do Chris Mathis against Tim Barnard. I'll give you guys the item on the menu at the World Cup games in Toronto. And you tell me what you think the price cost for said item on the menu. So we'll let Tim start first.
1: Sounds good to me.
0: He's part of the show, he gets home field advantage. We'll start with a bag of chips. A bag of chips. How much do you think those cost in Toronto at the World Cup?
2: Are we talking about U.S. dollars, right?
0: Well, Canadian dollar and the U.S. dollar, they're pretty similar.
2: All right, so bag of chips, I'm going to go $4.
0: It's going to say $4. Chris Mathis?
1: Shoot, I think $4 here in the States that's a little cheap, unfortunately. I'm going to go with $6 in Toronto.
0: Chris Mathis for the win, a bag of chips, $7.
1: Ooh.
0: $7 for a single bag of chips.
1: And that doesn't even fill you up. It's just like air. You're just eating $7 of air.
2: It's half flavor. A bag of air, yeah.
0: Yeah, I would not pay for a bag of chips. It's absurd.
1: Half a bag of chips.
0: Let's go with the fried pickles. The price of the fried pickles at the World Cup games in Toronto, Chris Mathis.
1: Well, if you're telling me a bag of chips is $7, I'm rocking with $16 for fried pickles in Toronto.
0: Damn. $16 for some fried pickles. Tim?
2: I kind of want to go over, but... Again, we're playing unders, right? Like, you can't go over?
0: No, it's whoever's closer. Right, we don't play closer. By the official right. Price is Right rules.
2: I'm still staying with my original guess, which was 12.
0: So it's $12. $12. Chris Mathis with the point, $17.25.
2: Holy
0: no, I'm sorry.
2: How?
0: $17.75.
1: Even more.
0: For fried pickles. You know who low-key has really good fried pickles? Hooters.
1: Really?
0: They got good fried pickles. I think it's the sauce.
1: I haven't had fried pickles recently. I do love when you go to the Firehouse Subs and you get that little that sliver of pickle on the side. I love that, but fried has been forever.
0: Tim's looking at us because he only eats steak and just steak. He would never put something fried in his mouth, ever.
2: I didn't know. I'm a big wings guy. Come on.
0: Yeah, but you're making fried wings. You're getting naked wings. You know it. Naked grilled wings. All right, here we go. Chicken tenders and fries. Something Tim would never order. But if Tim were to order these...
2: I order them all the time.
0: How much would they cost at the World Cup games in Toronto?
2: All right, so fried pickles is $17.75.
0: $17.75 for fried pickles.
1: Bag of chips is $7.
2: A bag of chips is $7. So with that, I'm just going to jump way up, and I'm going to go $36.25.
0: No. $36.25 for chicken tenders and fries. Chris Mathis.
1: Who doesn't love tendies at a sporting event? And then fries to add on. It's the second best thing aside from a hot dog at a sporting event. I'm going to rock with... $25 flat. $25 for chicken fingers and fries.
0: The price? $25 25.
1: No way. I usually struggle with this game, which is why you probably brought me on. No, I'm just kidding.
0: I feel like Chris,
1: 25-25.
0: I feel like Chris Mathis has like looked at this menu and was like, yeah, I wouldn't order anything on here.
2: Nick, you showed him before the segment. Don't kid yourself.
0: I did not. In fact, no, we were supposed to do do the price of the tickets to get into the game.
2: That's why you showed him, because you weren't gonna do it.
0: Then we're live on the air, and I'm like, oh crap, those ticket prices aren't available. And I remembered I took this screenshot Saturday at 10:38 p.m.
1: Save the day, Nick Wise.
0: My best ideas always come to me at 10:38 p.m. Whatever I'm doing at 10:38 on a Saturday night, it's working out. All right, here we go. You mentioned hot dogs.
1: Mm-hmm.
0: Here's a combo for Visa card holders. It's the Visa card holder combo. 2-foot-long hot dogs, 2 sparkling soft drinks. The price. That would be 4 feet of hot dogs and 2 drinks.
1: Is it me? Is it my go first?
0: Yeah, sure.
1: All right. Let's say 25 for the tendies and fries. This is even better than that.
0: No. It's 2-foot-long hot dogs.
1: No, I know. I'm talking about the last thing. This is even better than the last one. Give me $34.99. I think they're going to give you somewhat of a deal because you mentioned it's a part of some kind of plan. $34.99.
0: Timmy?
2: $34.99. I'm going to go $35.99.
0: The price for 2-foot-long hot dogs, 2 sparkling soft drinks, $57.50.
1: No, thank you. I'm out. I'm not paying that.
0: All right, here we go. How about some poutine? Want some poutine? At the World Cup games in Toronto, it's on the menu. It's not cheapest. What is the price of poutine on the the menu, Chris Mathis? Chris Mathis.
1: Oh, my God. So, all right, let's go with... I went first last time, so I was waiting on Tim's lips to move, but they never moved.
0: You were staring off like OG Anobly in that video at the White House.
1: I'm sorry about that, Tim. Let's go poutine. Ooh, $22. $22.
0: He says $22 for some poutine. What are you paying for some poutine, Tim?
2: First of all, I never pay for poutine. Second of all,
0: never?
2: I'm going $32.
0: You get free poutine whenever you want?
2: I would never eat poutine.
0: Really? I don't mind eating poutine. You know, I'm not surprised by you not eating poutine, though. $17.75, the price of poutine. $17.75. That's got to be some good poutine.
1: Did Ten just get that right? Did he say 17?
2: No, I said 32.
0: He said 30.
1: Oh, my goodness.
0: He thought that was an expensive poutine.
1: Wow.
0: How about just regular French fries on the menu at the World Cup games in Toronto? Let's go with Tim.
2: All right, $17 for poutine, so let's go $14 for regular fries.
0: $14 for the regular fries. So that means he's saying the gravy and the cheese and all of that is just $3.
1: Yeah. You got to cut some kind of deal at some point at this sporting event. So far, there's been no break for anybody buying any of these food items at a match. I'm going to go a little less than that. I'm going to go with $11. I'm going to lower it. This is going to be the cheapest food item beside chips on the menu.
0: The French fries are $10.25.
2: Damn, I suck.
0: So, sandwiches with chips. Sandwiches with chips. So, a cheeseburger and chips or a dill pickle fried chicken. Apparently, that's a sandwich. Footlong. That's just the two things. So, the sandwich with chips. How much is a cheeseburger and chips or a fried chicken sandwich and chips? They're both the same price. What do you think they cost?
1: Both the same price. You got to give me $24.50.
0: Tim?
2: All right. I think it's going to be a little higher than that. I'm going to say
0: $28.75 is the price of the cheeseburger and the chips. All right, let's try your luck on the beers, boys.
1: Ooh, okay. This is something I don't have a lot of knowledge in.
0: Let's go with domestic beer. What do you think the price of domestic beer is at the World Cup in Toronto?
1: My go?
0: Yeah, go ahead.
1: Give me $15.
0: $15. Tim?
2: $15. Domestic? I'm going to say $10.50.
0: Chris Mathis with the point, $16.75. Let's go premium beer.
1: You got to spend vacation money to eat.
0: What do we think the premium beer costs at the World Cup games in Toronto?
1: Let's go, Tim.
2: All right. Let's go. Let's go 22.75.
0: 22.75, Chris Mathis.
1: I will go with 28 bucks.
0: 24.25.
1: That's a point for
2: I finally got a point.
0: That is that's an expand. That is World Cup concession stand Price is Right.
2: You'll never convince me to go to a game in Toronto.
0: No, I'll just I won't have anything to eat, which I don't normally eat.
2: And
0: at
2: drink.
0: Yeah, I won't drink anything there anyway.
1: I'll take a free water.
0: There's no such thing as
1: that's
0: free water.
1: That's true. There's not a because they got to give you the bottle with no cap on it. You're right.
0: You want to know what the price of water is?
1: I'll take a gander. Let's go with $8.99.
0: $7.
1: Man, so you can get a bag of chips and a water for $15.
0: They do take the cap from you because they don't trust you to throw it. When I went to Europe, that was one of the weirdest things. The caps, you can't take the cap off.
1: What do? You poke a hole in it?
0: No, you take it off, but then it's got a piece of plastic that connects it to the bottle. Like, you can't actually separate.
1: That's how it should be in the U.S.
0: It should.
1: We need to do that at, Raymond James Stadium, Tropicana Field, the whole nine.
0: The fact that we can't even be trusted with a cap is it's kind of sad, to be honest. Look, if you can't afford anything on that food menu at the World Cup, you could always put a parlay together, win that parlay, and then go buy anything you want on that menu. 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

0: Hold on, I'm back. The bumper music was almost over. Sorry. T-Crass was like, you got the World Cup on in the studio? So I was trying to set that up for him real quick. And I looked over and the bumper music was playing. How long had that been playing for? How late was I?
1: That had 2 seconds left.
0: Sorry.
1: I was literally about to jump on in myself and be like, hey, what's going on, everybody?
0: Yeah, everyone struggles with the TVs in here. So I was trying to be helpful because we have, let's see, 1, 2, 3, 4. There's 5 TVs in the studio. Only one of them you can actually watch, though. The rest have just like logos on them. But all the TVs are the same brand. So people struggle with when you go to change the channel. It changes like every single TV. It's a whole deal. So it was just easier if I tried to set this up for him. So he's good to go. He can watch France at 3 o'clock. It's supposed to be a, I don't know if it's going to be a good game. Who is it? It's France and Senegal. Where is Senegal? We need to do it.
1: Isn't that in Africa?
0: It probably is. We need to do that video where we ask people, you know, I think it would be a great video.
1: Man on the street.
0: I think you just ask the staff here. You say, all right, you name a country like Senegal, and then put the map in front of them and be like, point out where Senegal is. Like, because I think a lot of people would fail that. Like, there's so many countries where I'm like, I see them in the World Cup, and I'm like, I couldn't tell you where they are. But that's what I like about the World Cup and that's what I've been telling my wife, too, so she doesn't think I'm crazy and just, you know, useless during this tournament, because I've been trying to watch all the games. I'm like, it's educational. I'm learning where all of these, like, I know where, first off, I know how to say Cape Verde now, and I also know where it's at. So I've learned 2 things by the World Cup. But I'm having fun with the tournament. I hope everybody else is enjoying it as much as I am. You got France and Senegal on at 3 o'clock, Iraq and Norway at 6 o'clock. Then I think there's a game at 9 and a game at midnight. I don't love the scheduling of the games. I don't know why we got to have a game at midnight. Like, what's the point of that? In Team USA, not this week. They're on at 3 o'clock this Friday. But they play the following Thursday at 10 o'clock at night, which we'll have that game here on our airwaves. But I think everybody's going to be sleeping when it's on.
1: Yeah, that's crazy. Well, hey, just also something interesting from the world of hockey, just briefly.
0: Yeah, John
1: Tortorella will not return to the Vegas Golden Knights next year.
0: Yeah, so he's not coming back, that's interesting. I wonder why they wouldn't have him back or if it was a mutual decision. I love how the Golden Knights still won't let Bruce Cassidy, like, interview anywhere. Like, the guy's trying to get another job, and they're just like, nope. They're doing, like, the opposite of LSU and Brian Kelly. Brian Kelly, I actually think this is really funny. Brian Kelly, you know, part of his contract is he has to actively look for another job. And then LSU only owes the difference between his new salary and his buyout. And he found a new job. He's working like part of recruiting or analytics or something for the University of Memphis. You know how much he's making a year?
1: Like $500,000?
0: Nothing. Free. He's doing it for free. I think it's hilarious. You know he's doing that to LSU on purpose. And you know what? LSU deserves it. They're, for the most part, a bunch of scumbags. All right, what did we not get to on the show today? We got to a lot. We covered the Baker Mayfield. We talked about the Rays. You know, I think with the Rays last night, they just continue to make mistakes. And those little mistakes that they continue to make is what separates them from being good and being great. I think they're good. You know, they are in a rough stretch right now, and they're probably playing average. I think they're a little better than what they are. Obviously, they are banged up, and they are injured. But It's the little mistakes. And look, if you woke up this morning and you just looked at the box score because you didn't stay up late last night to watch the game, totally understandable. But if you looked at just the box score, you're like, well, what do you mean mistakes? They didn't have any errors last night. The Jonathan Aranda play in the third inning, to me, where he goes to field the ball with his backhand, he's got to make that play. He fumbled it, runner safe at first, next at bat, 3-run home run. And you know, does making that play prevent the home run? No, there were no outs in that situation, but it gives you an out and it gives you one less base runner. And guess what? That takes a run off the board and maybe you're winning that game that you lost by 1 run instead of losing it. And then the other thing that I just can't understand is I think it's time for Mats to not be part of this team anymore. I'm not sure, you know, what he's doing is going to turn around. Tim, I think you said it best. He is what he's always been.
1: Yeah, this is nothing new. If you've been following Steven Matz from St. Louis to Boston, I was actually more shocked at how he was playing the start of the year. I was like, I'm looking at this going, wow, is this really the type of pitcher that, did he leave Boston and all of a sudden become good? And then it's like, nope.
0: No, he hasn't. His ERA, let me pull that up. Hold on, I got it in my notes here. His ERA the last four outings, 18, 27, 9, which is funny. It's all variables of 9. And then 54. And that was before yesterday's game, of course. But, to throw him out in a 3-3 game against the LA Dodgers when you have a chance to make a statement, go out west, get a victory over the World Series champions, you're right there in it. You started the game off 2-0 right there in the first inning. Of course, you end up giving one of those runs back. But, man, you had an opportunity. Steven Matz, that's the guy we're going to throw out there after we just watched him nearly blow a 5-0 lead that Drew Rasmussen pitched his ass off in. I just don't trust throwing that guy back out there. Also, if you missed it last night,
2: Tyler Walls.
0: Yeah, that happened. Gave us a new drop for the show.
2: Tyler Walls.
0: Who's my favorite player on the Rays?
2: Tyler Walls.
0: Tyler Walls, baby. You guys know I love me.
2: Tyler Walls.
0: Tyler Walls. Can we, for the love of God, learn the Rays players' names when we're going to broadcast? ESPN just always does us dirty. Whether it's that Rangers game or it was last night, just get the guy's name right.
2: Tyler Walls.
0: Tyler Walls. If you missed anything from the show, you want to go back and re-listen to it, really appreciate that. We get graded by our amount of downloads. So if you could go download the Nick Wise podcast, I'd appreciate that. Search the Nick Wise Show on iHeartRadio. It is there for you. The Drive with T-Kraz coming up next. We'll talk to you tomorrow at noon.
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0: Welcome aboard on your 2 for Tuesday. Good afternoon, Tampa Bay. 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Great to have you with us on this beautiful Tuesday across the bay. 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
28: 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Let me finish.
0: I'm on the phone for 4 hours. I'll let you start and finish. And boy, what an action-packed show we've got for you this afternoon. Over the next 4 hours, it is jam-packed. A lot of information. A lot of intrigue.
1: And yeah, there's going to be some stirring happening today, you know.
2: You're just trying to stir shit up.
1: You know that's happening, Baker Mayfield. By the way, I was at a Buccaneer mandatory minicamp, and the great Kyle Berger locally for ABC, the affiliate, he's the one who gave us the clean version of the Baker Mayfield, this one.
2: You're just trying to stir shit up.
1: And he reminded me today, I saw him at camp, Chris Mathis, that today, and he looked it up, today's the 3-year anniversary of that infamous sound clip from Buccaneer quarterback Baker Mayfield, and he directed that towards Kyle Berger. Because Kyle put out a video of Baker, and I think this is when he first got here, he's missing receivers or whatever in the OTAs, and he was asked about it, he turned around, he looked at Kyle, he's like,
2: "You're trying to stir shit up."
3: 3 years, and it lives on forever on this very show.
1: It has been immortalized on this program. And if we get Baker Mayfield back in the show, we're going to play that for him. I'm sure he's going to have a really interesting response. But yeah.
2: You're just trying to stir.
3: Wow, if you bring him on here and team up with that, he might hit you with that same exact answer.
1: Without question.
3: I'll have to hit the dump button at some point. You never know. One might fly.
1: I'm banking on it, in fact. So, a lot happening over at Buccaneer Mandatory Minicamp Day 1. I was over there today, and some things took place. It was hot. It felt like training camp, and it's just a reminder that football is right around the corner, and training camp is going to be here. So a lot of Buccaneer talk today, a lot of Rays talk in the 3 o'clock hour. Hopefully, maybe, we're going to have a special Rays guest on with us from the left coast. And in case you didn't stay up last night, and I'm going to tell you how I finished my night last night trying to watch this team, we will let you know what's going on. The Rays are struggling, obviously, on the West Coast. But a Rays guest will join us, we think, sometime in the 3 o'clock hour. But with the time difference and everything else, we're going to let you know what that ends up looking like. In the 4 o'clock hour, yeah, we've got a big, big guest that will be joining us. Buccaneer pass rusher Al-Quadin Muhammad, one of the newest Buccaneers. They acquired him in free agency. He will join the show coming up at around 4:30 or so. He spoke after practice. He was actually at the mandatory minicamp on the practice field, and that wasn't the case for the OTAs. Why was that the case? And I'm going to ask him. Al-Quadin Muhammad, formerly of the Detroit Lions, will join me coming up at 4:30. We got Take It or Leave It as well. In that 3:30 hour, Fill in the Blank is coming up at the 5 o'clock hour. You know, a Rays guest will be with us too. So we hope to have a Rays player with us. We have a Buccaneer player joining us, and Al-Quadin Muhammad in the 4 o'clock hour. We're on the air until 6 o'clock on this beautiful 2 for Tuesday.
4: There's a show. That's a show.
1: That's a show. That's what we do here. That is definitely a show. And the Buccaneers trying to put on a show over at the Buccaneer Mandatory Minicamp. It was day one today. It was a hot one out there. Everybody was out there doing their thing. Not everybody was practicing, though. What was the big takeaway? And Baker Mayfield addressed the media after practice. What did he have to say about his ongoing contract extension talks? That is the theme of our opening drive.
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23: With T-Kraz.
1: Yes, sir. Day one, Buccaneers mandatory minicamp going down today. And yes, it was great to be out there, sort of, you know, when you're not melting under the sun. Not everybody was practicing, and some guys were not practicing because of, you know, injury, and some guys were just held out. Todd Bowles mentioned to us after practice, you know, Vita Vea, who was out there, he had a ball cap on. He did not participate in any drills. The Buccaneers are holding him out. And he's going to be fine for training camp. Another number of guys in practice. Miles Killebrew, great story here. So Miles Killebrew was signed in the offseason. He's a special teams ace. We know Danny Smith is a new special teams coach for the Buccaneers. We expect the special teams unit to be much improved this season. It was dreadful last year, as you guys know. But Miles Killebrew also is recovering from a knee injury. He wasn't practicing either. There was a handful of players that weren't practicing as well. But he expects to be back and ready to go at some point during training camp. By the way, if you remember when we were in New Orleans for the Super Bowl 2 years ago, whatever it was, Miles Killebrew joined me on Radio Row, and we took a picture together, and he was great. So I went up to Miles after he met with the media. There were a couple of players I met, Al-Quadeen Muhammad, Baker Mayfield, and Miles Killebrew. So I went up to Miles, and I, you know, reintroduced myself. Hey, so-and-so, you know, if you remember from New Orleans Radio Row, I had you on the show. And he looked at me, he's like, yes. He goes, I absolutely do remember you. I'm like, you know, because I'm really tall or whatever and dangly looking. But he was a super nice guy. He goes, ah, he goes, good to see you. I'm like, likewise. And he's like, you're here? I'm like, yes, I work here in Tampa. And when I saw you sign with the team, I go, I went back and, you know, digged up the archives, you know, found the picture that we took together. Really nice guy, super good dude, and realizes the role on his team, and his role is going to be special teams. You know, he stood up there today. He's like, my favorite play in football is punt, is the punting formation. And they didn't bring me here to be a franchise quarterback. I know what my role is. So he's got a great personality, and we wish him well. And, you know, it was great to catch up with him today after meeting him initially at the Super Bowl in New Orleans.
3: And Tom, real quick, I love the fact that he said that that was one of, if not the biggest issue last year, aside from injury for the Bucs, the inconsistencies with special team. Now you have a gamer out there that loves his role, in addition to Kenny Gainwell, who also talked about his love for special teams as well.
1: Yes, yeah, so Kenny Gainwell does return kicks. When he was on this show, I asked him, hey, are you willing to do that? He said, absolutely. I'm willing to help the team any way possible. Kenny Gainwell continues to shine out there, and I think he is going to really help this Buccaneer team out of the backfield. We know Bucky Irving is doing some work, not everything, because of the offseason shoulder surgery. So Kenny Gainwell is a guy I think the Buccaneers are going to lean on, especially in the first half of the season until Bucky Irving gets back to being Bucky Irving. And the Buccaneers hopefully get the 2024 version of Bucky and not the 2025 version where he had problems with the shoulder and psychologically he wasn't able to handle it, yada, yada, yada. So it'll be interesting to see how the backfield situation works out. They also have Sean Tucker. But look, offensively, you know, this is a team that I think can be very productive. I think they're going to put up a lot of yards. I think they're going to put up a lot of points, provided that, you know, the main central characters stay relatively upright. And that would be, you know, the offensive line's got to be intact. And if they are intact, I think it's a big year for Graham Barton at the center position. If he bounces back, last year he was kind of uneven. He was kind of up and down a little bit. I think the Bucs have a chance to field a really good offense, a top 10 offense for sure. It could be even better than that. It could be a top 7 offense. But health is the big factor. And of course, another big factor will be the health and play of one Baker Mayfield, your Buccaneer quarterback. So he was out there. He was doing his thing. One of the big plays during minicamp practice today was Baker in a red zone drill getting picked off in the end zone by Antoine Winfield Jr. So that was a big play by Winfield. And look, the Bucs need that guy, by the way, to bounce back in a big way. But after practice, Baker Mayfield met with the media for a few minutes, and he was asked some, you know, customary questions about how camp is going, the new offense, yada, yada, yada. What we really wanted to know is about the contract. So we know what Baker said at his camp. He said, look, we're not anywhere close. So Baker Mayfield was asked today, and there was a follow-up question, too, by Jenna Lane of ESPN. You're going to hear that in his response here. Baker was asked, hey, we talked to you. You mentioned at your camp that you were nowhere close. So is that still the case with your contract in regards to you and the Buccaneers. Is there any progress being made? Here's Baker Mayfield.
4: No, pretty much the same. But for me, like I told you guys, it's not going to affect how I approach this. Things will happen when they should. But for now, I'm worried about getting better each day, finishing mini camp and this offseason program the right way, and going into training camp. So just handle it one day at a time.
6: Has there been any indication to you about, you know, during these negotiations about the need to protect your body even more? I mean, I know it's a delicate balance because you got to be who you are.
4: Every single game last year for 3 years, so I don't know if that should ever be a question.
1: Oof. So that his last response there, and I put the video out on Twitter because I was there. So Jenna Lane asked him the follow-up, which has been a source of speculation, whether or not the Buccaneers might be a little hesitant about the contract because of A, and I think his play over the second half of last year might have given him some pause. And there's been some speculation about his style of play. And he gets banged up. He was listed on the injury report for, I think, 6 or 7 different injuries from a year ago. Oblique, knee, shoulder, this and that. So he was banged up. But to his credit, he played through those injuries. And he has shown that he is a tough guy. So his toughness should never be questioned. But you heard him. He cut Jen off. He's like, listen, I started every game last year. I've started every game for the last 3 years, so that should never be in question. So it was, you know, a little snappy, maybe, but I just think he was defending himself and his record when it comes to being there. You know, the number one ability is your availability, and he has shown that he has been available. Yes, he's been banged up, maybe operating at less than 100% at various times last year and the years prior to that. And I think the Buccaneers want to see him, you know, exercise more caution, especially when he gets out and runs. Now, late in the game, on a game-winning drive, fourth quarter, when the game's on the line, absolutely, you got to do whatever it takes to win a game. But the Bucs want him to be prudent, and they want him to take better care of himself out there and not be so, I don't want to say reckless is the word, but they don't want him to take as many chances early in the game. They want him, like if he gets out and runs, to protect himself. Get out of bounds. You know, slide feet first. Let me tell you something. Self-preservation is a trait that you must have, especially in this here league, the NFL, where it's so physical, it's violent. The average length of an NFL career is in that 2.5 to 3 year range now. So you must exercise caution and self-preservation if you want to last a long time in this league. I think back to Marvin Harrison, senior, not junior, the former Colts receiver, the Hall of Famer. He was really good at that. Because Marvin Harrison was no dummy. He wasn't like the biggest guy in the world, but whenever he caught the ball over the middle, and he was one of the great boundary receivers that we ever saw, he had a great quarterback, obviously, in Peyton Manning, but he was so savvy in terms of his route running, and he was very, very smart and very aware of the guys bearing down on him. Marvin Harrison would make a catch, and if he knew there wasn't any daylight, boom, he went down. And nobody, and I mean nobody, it was very, very few direct shots that he took over the course of his career, because he would go down, he would run out of bounds, he was great in the back of the end zone, by the pylon, by the first down marker. He's great footwork, great quickness in and out of his cuts, but more importantly, he was A-plus when it came to self-awareness, and he was A-plus when it came to self-preservation. And I think the Buccaneers want to see Baker Mayfield exercise that same type of caution when he gets out and runs, like late in the game. Again, when the game's on the line, that's different. But I think the Bucs want to see Baker protect himself even more so. So I just thought that was kind of an interesting response. And look, Baker, look, I don't want to say he looked upset today. I wouldn't put it on those terms. I think Baker looked the way he always looked. And when he was asked about his contract, he said, hey, you know what? It's pretty much the same, which means there is no progress to report. And as I talked about yesterday, I think the next move has to come from Baker. I think him and his reps have to respond in some way, shape, or form to what the Buccaneer initial offer was. Now, he didn't tell us today whether or not there was a counter offer. I don't think you want to talk about it too much. He just said, look, it's basically the same as it was when I talked to you guys the last time in terms of there is no progress. He said they were very far apart, and it looks like the Bucs and Baker Mayfield remain miles apart. And I don't know if this is going to get done by the last week in July, but if I'm Baker and his reps, again, as I mentioned yesterday, if I were to give him any advice, not that he would take any advice from me when it comes to contract negotiating. He's looking for Ted Danson money, or in this case, Jordan Love type of money. But if I'm Baker, I would absolutely play the card of, listen, guys, you want to know what my worth is? If I was a free agent right now, what kind of offers would I get? And I mentioned yesterday, and I held up the whole sign. It's all over our social media platforms on Facebook, Twitter, Instagram, even the one Tic-Tac-Toe. I think it's on there, too.
3: Yeah, it is. Yeah, 957-WDA. It's on TikTok. TikTok as well. Almost said Tic-Tac-Toe.
1: But it's all over our social media platforms. My advice for Baker in terms of how I would negotiate against the Buccaneers. I'm sure the Bucs are very pleased to see that. And look, they're going to handle it the way they want to handle it. I just don't know if we're going to get a resolution by the last week in July. And by the last week of July, would Baker Mayfield stick to that deadline? Is that a hard deadline for him? And that was one of the questions that I wanted to ask. Unfortunately, we kind of ran out of time because I was ready to ask him that question. And, you know, the session was over. But the one question I wanted to ask him was, is that deadline that you mentioned during your football camp of training camp, and then after training camp, you're not going to talk, is that a hard deadline? Are you flexible? Are you amenable to kind of pushing that deadline back and maybe giving them another week or so if you're making progress toward a contract? So there are a lot of variables on the table. But based on what I heard today from Baker, status quo, nothing has changed in the last week and a half. It was a week and a half ago when he made those comments at his football camp. Nothing has changed. Here we are like a week and a half later. The Bucs and Baker Mayfield still appear very much apart. Great to have you with us here on this beautiful Two for Tuesday. We've got Take It or Leave It. We've got Fill in the Blank Later. By training camp, the Bucs and Baker Mayfield's contract will be blank. What is that going to look like a little bit later on?
7: You're just trying to stir shit up.
1: Fill in the blank later. Take it or leave it later. Speaking of the Buccaneers, one of the newest Bucs, Al Qadeen Muhammad. He will join me a little bit later on in the 4 o'clock hour. We're also going to have a Rays special guest, we hope, from the L.A. area. Yeah, Kevin Cash. Hey, listen, if it's Kevin Cash, I would love to talk to Kevin Cash.
7: But even though you motherfucker everything we do.
1: Well, listen, you haven't heard anything yet. When we come back, your calls and texts on the Bucs and Baker, if you're a Bucs fan, how do you feel about what Baker said today? Will this thing get done by training camp? Should Baker Mayfield have an open mind about pushing that deadline back if there's some progress made over the next 5 or 6 weeks? 888-388-0957. Text at 82945. We'll get into the Bucs. Al Qadeen Muhammad will be with me later. Rays special guest is coming up too. Speaking of the Rays, in case you fell asleep last night, apparently the Rays fell asleep too in the late innings. We'll talk about that coming up next in a little bit.
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1: Yeah, I'm getting a little out of order myself. It is The Drive, ladies and gentlemen, on this beautiful Two for Tuesday across Tampa Bay and beyond. The Drive is presented by our guys over at Moss Nissan. Their goal is to never lose your business over price. I bought my last three vehicles there, so did Chris Mathis and his new bride. And listen, I'm referring

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15: It's a talented group, knowing that coming in, that they're very talented. They've got some Hall of Famers sitting in the top of their lineup, and then they've got some very good players that kind of filter out the rest of the lineup.
16: Kevin Cash and the Rays falling short last night at Dodger Stadium. Rays got off to a good start. Unfortunately, the Dodgers rally. They win it 4-3 while many of you were sleeping. Apparently, the Rays want to sleep too in the later innings. Welcome back. 2:30.
17: No. What? Insulted.

0: a little bit.
1: I insult anybody. You know, when Steven Matz throws a meatball right down the middle of the plate to Miguel Rojas, what else am I supposed to say? Gosh. I'm just supposed to, like, overlook it. I'm looking at it. I don't know what happened there. I don't think he knows what happened either. Rays got off to such a good start. It looked like they were ready to play. Dodger Stadium, great vibes, great energy. You know who's on the other side? We had Ryan Pepiot in here yesterday. The mystique of playing in such a ballpark against that team. The Rays appeared to be up for the challenge. For the most part. Got off to a good start. Ryan Vallade hit a bomb early. And then the Rays playing some small ball with Taylor Walls. Executing a safety squeeze. And then they were up 3-0. And our guy Nick Martinez, I thought he was fantastic yesterday with the exception of one pitch. He made one mistake. He hung a changeup to Tampa's own Kyle Tucker. And boom, gone. 3-run homer, tying the game. And then... Steven Matz. Tie game. Seventh inning. He comes in. Miguel Rojas. Pinch hitting. Hits one out. Off, I don't know. The TV said it was a sinker. I didn't see any sink on that ball. It just looked like a balloon ball. Right down Broadway. And Miguel Rojas, remember, he hit the big home run last year in the World Series. He sends one out, and then the Rays were not able to come back against the Dodger bullpen, specifically Tanner Scott, who closed it out in the ninth inning. He got his eighth save, and the Rays ended up losing 4-3. Nick Martinez, 5 1/3. He struck out 6. You know, his strikeout rate has not been great. It's been very low. But last night, he did a good job of striking out 6. And I thought the Rays did a good job against Shohei Ohtani, who went 0-for-4 with 2 strikeouts. Listen, the margin of error is really small when you're playing a team like the Dodgers, even with Ohtani and Andy Páez, who also went 0-for-4. He's had a good year for them. Freddie Freeman won 1-for-3. There are too many really good players and really good bats up and down this lineup. If Ohtani and Páez don't get you, maybe it's Freeman. Maybe it's Betts. Maybe it's Muncy. Last night it was Kyle Tucker. The Dodgers are stacked. You know, they've spent $400 million with deferred payments and everything else on that team, as opposed to $89 million for the Rays. But that's a game that the Rays probably could have won. By the way, the little fielding misplay by Jonathan Aranda to set up the 3-run home run by Kyle Tucker, not ideal. The Rays have to tighten things up defensively. Look, as I mentioned yesterday, when you play a team like the Dodgers, you can ill afford to make mistakes like that. You better bring your A game. If you don't bring your A game, and last night it was, you know, there was some good, some bad. Last night was probably a B-minus game. That's not good enough against that team, even with Ohtani going over. And you're going to face Ohtani tomorrow afternoon when he's on the mound. And you have to probably chalk that one up as a loss unless Ohtani forgets how to pitch. So the Rays are up against it. They almost got swept with the Angels. They had to win the final game in order to avoid that. Tonight you got Drew Rasmussen. And I got a lot of confidence in Ras, who's been absolutely dominant the last two starts. But his mound opponent, a tough lefty, Justin Robleski, has been really good. 7-2, ERA of 2.95. Rasmussen, 6-2, ERA of 2.71. Last two starts, 14 innings, 3 hits, no runs, 1 walk, 22 strikeouts coming off that 13-strikeout game. So the Rays need Rasmussen to be exactly the way he's been for the last two outings. And if he is, maybe the Rays could find, I don't know, they could find maybe some offense somewhere, somehow, I don't know.
2: I don't think we've addressed the offense since we last talked.
1: Yeah, I don't think you have either, Eric. It might be time to look at somebody, anybody. 888-388-0957. Text at 82945. So Rays baseball tonight. Pre-game show, Chris Adams Wall, 9:30, late night with the Rays. So I'm trying to keep my eyes open, watching the game. I'm in bed. I'm watching seventh inning. And then Mats gave up the home run to Miguel Rojas. I picked up my remote, and I went, click. That was it. And, you know, I was really tired. So I put my head down, and I'm thinking to myself as I'm closing my eyes, maybe I'll be surprised in a good way. Maybe I'll wake up tomorrow, look in my phone, and find that the Rays came back to win. Maybe not. Let's go to Mike, who's out in L.A., frequent listener and caller to the show. He was at the game last night, right, Mike? What's going on out there?
0: Yeah, it was a great game. Every time I get the privilege to go to Chavez Ravine, Tom, it's that ballpark was built in 1959, and it is still so beautiful and still has all the charisma, and the Dodger dogs still taste as good as they ever tasted. But the Rays were hanging, brother. The beginning of the game, they were looking good, and we had our fifth starter, Lauer, that they picked up from Toronto. He's all right. He ain't that great. But you guys jumped on him and got that lead. But that bullpen now for the Dodgers has become lights out. And last year it was a problem, but it ain't a problem anymore.
1: It's not. And Tanner Scott, who was given a big contract last year, was not very good. This year he has turned it around. They don't even have Edwin Diaz, who is out with the loose bodies issue in his elbow. So, you know, they got some guys who come out of that pen and, you know, they throw hard, they throw some smoke, and, you know, Tanner Scott was able to close out the Rays. It was a little disappointing for me.
0: Well, if they're going to win one game in this series, well, you know, I heard a guy say the other day, Tom, you'll get a kick out of this. Otani gave up 3 runs the other night or last week in 6 innings, 6 2/3 or something. And he goes, oh, Otani got hammered. Yeah, I said, okay, he got hammered. What's his ERA, cowboy? Oh, I'm sorry, it's 0.82. So shut up. What are you talking about? Rasmussen's got to get a win for the Rays tonight, or they ain't going to get one probably, Tom. Sorry.
1: Yeah, listen, it could very well be a sweep, Mike, and I appreciate the phone call. Glad you had a good time at the game last night, outside of the Rays losing. But yeah, Shohei Ohtani last start, he did give up 3 earned runs over 6 2/3 against the Pittsburgh Pirates. And his ERA is 1.06 now. So he may not be in a good mood tomorrow afternoon. That's an afternoon game tomorrow. They'll play tonight at 10:10, first pitch, our time. And then tomorrow at 3 o'clock, we won't be on tomorrow because of Rays baseball. And the Rays will try and figure out a way to hit Shohei Ohtani. And look, first things first, tonight, Justin Roblowski is pretty good on the other side for the Dodgers. Another lefty, Rays facing another lefty. And they have to figure out a way to manufacture some runs. Now, Junior Caminero, I thought, had some good at-bats. We were talking to Ryan Pepio about Cammy yesterday here on the program. And look, on the biggest of stage, when the lights are shining the brightest, usually Junior Caminero comes up for the Rays. And he did a nice job last night. I thought he had a couple of really good at-bats. He didn't get much help from the other guys in that lineup. Yandy Diaz went 0 for 5. So Yandy, you know, last couple of games, you know, very un-Yandy Diaz-like. Actually, the last 3 games, Yandy Diaz is 0 for his last 12. So you know that guy's too good of a hitter to be in a funk that long. 0 for his last 12, his average is down to 314. Ooh, ooh.
3: If he doesn't figure that out tonight, let's hope that he'll do it tomorrow against Ohtani. Maybe we'll take him deep tomorrow. Sign me up for that. Also, Shane McClanahan tomorrow on the other side for your Rays. You got to be feeling some kind of pressure if you're Shane heading into this matchup. And you can say all the right things, but just knowing you have to be on your P's and Q's for your entire start, no hiccups throughout an entirely difficult, challenging lineup to face in the Dodgers, Tom, that's a lot of pressure.
1: Well, look, I think Shane McClanahan is up for the challenge, and Ohtani's on the other side. I think that's going to be a fascinating matchup tomorrow afternoon. And Shane did not have the greatest outing his last time up, so I know he wants to make up for it tomorrow afternoon. I think he'll be ready to go. This is a tough lineup, though. I mean, you've got future Hall of Famers, former and current MVPs up and down this lineup. It's crazy what the Dodgers put out there each and every day. But the Rays have to be up for the challenge. Listen, 3-0 lead last night. It was looking really good for a while. But the Dodgers find a way, and that's what great teams do. They find a way, even if they're not playing at their very best. Coverage tonight begins at 9:30. Rays baseball right here on your home of the Rays, WDAE. We hope to have a very special Rays guest joining us a little bit later on in the 3 o'clock hour. Stand by on that. In the meantime, we'll talk to you. 888-388-0957. Text at 82945. Al-Quadeen Muhammad, Buccaneer pass rusher, will join me at around 4:30. He's going to be with me a little bit later on. We're on the air to 6 o'clock. And then Rock Riley, who was out with me over at Buccaneer Mandatory Minicamp, will join the show and will join the station. His show is coming up at 6 o'clock right after we get out of here. All right, when we come back, more news out of the NFL, and it's big. Breaking news, a big-time quarterback is turning pro, and he is betting on himself. Details next.
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20: I mean, if you're the Jets and you give up your first-round pick for Brendan Sorsby, and then the Jets have the worst team in the league next year, and they have the number one overall pick and the chance to go take Arch Manning or Dante Martin, you did, and you used the pick.
21: They have multiple. Hold on, though. They have multiple first-round picks. Can they?
20: Right.
1: So that was the conversation that took place. That was Adam Schefter on with Pat McAfee earlier today talking about Brendan Sorsby, the Texas Tech quarterback who has made his decision. He will forego next year. He's dropping his lawsuit. We know he's got the gambling problem. He is entering the NFL supplemental draft, which is coming up at some point this summer. Really big news there as we welcome you back. 2:48 on your ride home here on The Drive on WDAE as we take you up until 6 o'clock. So I think this is the only way out for Brendan Sorsby. And when this whole entire disaster started to unfold, I think it was unfair to the other schools in the Big 12. Obviously, there were a lot of athletic directors. There were a lot of other schools that really weren't happy about Brendan Sorsby getting that injunction and wanting to play this year. He had the lawsuit and everything else. It was a mess, okay? And in order to be fair to everybody involved, including Texas Tech, and they were taking an awful lot of heat, he had to make this decision. He had to step away. Because in my opinion, based on what he's done, and I know he went for treatment, he should not be allowed to play college football this coming season because of the gambling scandal. 9,000 bets! including some on his own team when he was at Indiana. I know it was a backup quarterback, but you can't bet on your own team. You can't do that. I'm pretty sure this kid knows that. And I don't want to hear, well, he's 20, 21. You know, he's young. Are you freaking kidding me? When you get to that age, you should know, like, the basic rules of life and sports, which is you cannot gamble on your own team. I'm pretty sure if you grew up in a sports culture, you know the name Pete Rose, right? One of the great baseball players ever. Denied into his mission, into a mission into the Baseball Hall of Fame. Why? Because he bet on his own team. Everybody knows that is the one thing you cannot do. It's unforgivable. And he did it. And he did it many, many times. He gambled many, many times. So I thought that was an issue. And I thought he did the right thing by dropping the lawsuit and saying, you know what? I'm going to free myself of all this controversy and I'm going to go play pro because he is a quarterback. He does have big time ability. He's a great athlete. 6'3". He's got a really great arm. He's got everything you could possibly want in terms of the physical talent to play the position. But, and it is a big but, and I think this is going to scare away a lot of NFL teams in terms of his gambling addiction. And once you get into the NFL, I mean, there's a lot of rules that you have to abide by. And we haven't seen a lot of guys abide by those rules when it comes to gambling on certain sports, what you can do, and more importantly, what you can't do. So he is taking his act to the NFL, and because he's a quarterback, the most important position, somebody will take a flyer on him. It's not going to happen with a first-round pick. Could it happen with a second-round pick? Probably. It depends. I'm guessing like a third-round pick. I think there is some team out there that would spend a two, most definitely a three. And the way it works in terms of the supplemental draft is you bid future picks on a player. So if a player has come, you know, if a player is hit with an extraordinary set of circumstances and he wasn't eligible for the draft in April, sometimes they have what's called the supplemental draft, which was instituted back in 1977. A player has not been picked, though, in the supplemental draft since 2019. And that was Jalen Thompson, a safety. So it hasn't happened a whole lot. And over the years, there have been, you know, players and quarterbacks taken. Actually, the last quarterback that was taken in the supplemental draft was back in 1992. Oh, I remember this. The Giants took Dave Brown. 1992 supplemental draft in the first round. So you submit your bid. Oh, I would bid a first round pick or a second round pick or a third round pick during that summer. And then what happens is the next draft, in this case 2027, whatever pick you end up using on that player, that's the pick you lose. So let's just say the Buccaneers, wanted to put in a second round bid on Brendan Sorsby.
2: If you're they, trying to stir
1: well,
2: up.
1: Look, Baker, I know you're here next year, and then after that, who knows? The Buccaneers would lose their second-round pick in 2027. So nobody's using a one on this guy. I would be stunned. Nobody. Because of the gambling aspect of it, it's a big risk. And that's number one. Number two, we know what the quarterback draft class looks like, potentially in 2027. Now, if this guy was in the draft this past April, a lot of people thought he would have been a first-round pick, and he might have been the second quarterback taken after Fernando Mendoza. That's how talented he is. But I'm telling you, man, that is a big, big concern with a lot of NFL teams, the whole gambling part of it. So the NFL supplemental draft. 2019 was the last time a player was taken. Again, Jalen Thompson, safety, fifth round. Josh Gordon, before that, was taken back in 2012 with a second-round pick. What a tremendous player and talent that guy was. He just couldn't stay off the wacky tobacco there. Terrell Pryor, round three, 2011, supplemental draft by the Raiders. I'm sorry, the last quarterback was Terrell Pryor. My mistake. That was taken in the supplemental draft. And then the last quarterback taken with a first-round supplemental pick was Dave Brown of the Giants back in 1992, and he turned out to be nothing. Oof, I remember this. The year before, the 2 years prior to that, another first-round pick was taken in the supplemental draft back in the summer of 1990. Syracuse wide receiver Rob Moore went to the New York Jets, and I remember that very well. Rob Moore, very talented player, turned out to be a good receiver. But what the Jets didn't know at the time is that by taking Rob Moore with that supplemental pick, round one of 1990, that means the 1991 draft, they did not have a first-round pick. Why did that matter? Because the Jets had Brett Favre rated as their number one player in that draft, and they couldn't draft him in the first round because they took Rob Moore. In the second round, the Jets were waiting, and then the pick right before that, Brett Favre went to the Atlanta Falcons. Losing organizations, dude. They always, the timing is never, never, ever right with them, nor will it ever be. So that's what it looks like. And according to reports, the Browns, they were rumored to be one of the teams interested. Apparently, they're not interested in bidding on Brendan Sorsby. The Jets kind of brushed it off. Aaron Glenn was asked about it today. Who else was asked about it today? Brian Schottenheimer, coach of the Cowboys. He said, I have no opinion on the guy. So it'll be interesting to see. I think what's going to end up happening is, I think there's going to be a team that lays in the weeds that may already have a quarterback in place that could perhaps take a flyer on this guy.
2: Say that again.
1: No, not the Buccaneers and Jason Lai. No, Chris Mathis, stop that. I just have a feeling that it's going to be a team that nobody ever thought would take this guy who ends up actually taking this guy. Like Carolina, for instance. I'm just throwing them out there because they have not committed to Bryce Young. CJ Stroud has struggled mightily. I think the Houston Texans could be a team that maybe throws their hat in the ring. And who's to say the Broncos? I know they have Bo Nix, but he's coming off an ankle injury, which apparently is a chronic problem. But who's to say a guy like Sean Payton wouldn't put a flyer out on this kid?
12: What's the question?
1: Well, the question here is, Sean Payton, is would you put in a bid for Brendan Sorsby? It's going to end up being a team that you never thought would be in the mix actually get in the mix with this guy. I could also see the Colts, by the way. Daniel Jones is on a 2-year deal. I think the Colts could be in on that as well. All right. 1 hour down. We've got 3 more hours to go here on this great radio show called The Drive. It is driven by Moss Nissan. Great to have you with us. 888-388-0957. We got breaking news on a very special guest that will be joining us when we come back. I'm going to tell you, no, it's not going to be Kevin Cash, but we have a special raised guest that will be joining us in a 3 o'clock hour. Stand by for that announcement. When we come back, we're going to tell you who that is. Also, when we come back, day one of Buccaneers mandatory minicamp got underway today. Baker Mayfield addressed the media, and he updated us on his contract extension talks. Where do we stand? Details next.
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24: Yeah. Yeah, I believe so, yeah. Like, just going back and looking at it, like, I feel like depth-wise, this is yeah, the best that we've been so far.
1: Yaya Diaby, when he was with me in studio last week, the Buccaneer edge rusher, commented as to how deep this team is, especially along the front seven after what took place in the offseason between free agency and the draft. The Buccaneers are locked and loaded. How much will they be improved defensively? Good afternoon, Tampa Bay. Welcome back. Hour number two, 3:05 on your ride home on this beautiful Two for Tuesday. It is The Drive with yours truly, T. Kraz, Tom Krasnicki. 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You can text in at 82945. This just in, coming up at the bottom of the hour at 3:30 our time, we will take you out to L.A. Dodgers Stadium, where tonight the Rays and the Dodgers will play game two of their three-game set. Rays utility man, infielder, outfielder, Richie Palacios will join me here coming up at the bottom of the hour. So we'll talk to him about this road trip, what took place last night playing at Dodger Stadium. He's a big Knicks fan. The Knicks winning the NBA title. I'm sure he's going to be really sky high. He is sky high. And we'll talk to Richie Palacios of your Rays coming up at 3:30 about all things Rays baseball. Then in the next hour at 4:30, I was out at a Buccaneer mandatory minicamp today, day one. Al-Quadeen Muhammad, Buccaneer pass rusher, will join me at around 4:30. He came over from the Lions after an 11-sack season from a year ago. So how is he fitting into the mix? Does he like the depth on this team the way Yaya Diaby does? And what can we expect in 2026? Al-Quadeen Muhammad, he will join me on the show coming up at 4:30. It is exciting, Coach. We got take it or leave it. I know we've had to shift things around, Chris Mathis. Not at this time. No, it's not taking place now. But, well, what are we doing, take it or leave it?
26: Yeah, that's a good question. I mean, this show, that's the beauty of live radio, Tom. Things are moving. We've got guests joining us. We didn't know if we would have a Rays player right at 3:30. They're making it happen just for this show, which is awesome. Thank you to Elvis and the PR team there with the Rays.
1: Elvis is great. So he got us Richie Palacios for 3:30. Let's go take it or leave it at 4:10.
26: You heard it here first. So
27: not at this time.
26: Not now, everybody. But 4:10, just after 4 o'clock.
1: Todd Bowles talked to us. He used that line and I started laughing. I started snickering. I was standing behind Jay Retcher. He was asked about something. He goes, not at this time. He goes, That's his go-to.
27: Not at this time.
1: No, he goes, not at this time, though. No.
26: I doubt he uses that personally, right? Like, with his wife or with his kids. Like, hey, you want to go get some ice cream or...
27: Yeah. Not at this time.
1: Not at this time, no.
26: Should we celebrate after that win?
1: Yeah. No.
27: Not at this time.
1: No. do you want a Kit Kat, you know, or...
27: Not at this time.
1: No, not at this time, no.
27: Yes, it is.
1: Yes.
26: He wants the Kit Kat.
1: He's always up for that Kit Kat.
26: I don't blame him, though. Kit Kat, one of the best candy chocolates of all time.
1: Oh, it's awesome. You just can't make it like a regular thing. It's got to be used in moderation. Yeah, you know, Todd's getting, you know, he's, what, 61? He's in his 60s now. You got to be, you know, a little careful about the things you do and the food you eat and everything else in between.
0: I think that's awesome.
1: Oh, thank you. Thank you, Kevin. 888-388-0957. So there you have it. Richie Palacios at 3:30. Take it or leave it at 4:10. The Rays will get swept by the Dodgers. Take it or leave it.
4: Even though you motherfucker everything we do.
1: That's coming up at 4:10. And then at 4:30, Al-Quadeen Muhammad, who also spoke today to the media after Buccaneer mandatory minicamp practice. He's going to be with us. And then 5:30, fill in the blank. You know, the Rays will make a move for blank.
6: None yet.
10: Slapdick prospect.
1: Boy, oh boy. I fell asleep last night after Steven Matz gave up the home run. And, you know, apparently the Rays bats went to bed too because they were not able to do anything.
6: I don't think we've addressed the offense since we last talked.
1: No, you have not, Eric Neander. And hopefully at some point soon you will. There was a great text that came in. I got to find it because it was very funny. Quoting one of my favorite movies. Where is it? There it is. Out of the 727, Neander needs to pull a Mr. Shirley from Christmas Vacation in terms of finding a bat. Quote, get me somebody, anybody, and get me somebody while I'm waiting. That's great. You know, great line. Put it over there with the others, Greaseball.
19: And that was another ridiculously useless movie quote regurgitation from T-Kraz.
20: That guy's an asswipe.
1: Shut up, little pecker. I'll give you a teen takeover. So, Bucks today.
26: Baker how Mayfield. Did we do that, Tom? That was awesome. You know, we love live radio.
1: Yeah, live radio is a great thing. So Todd Bowles and the Buccaneers practicing today. Not everybody was practicing. Vita Vea wasn't out there practicing, you know. A couple of other guys. No, not at this time, no. Al-Quadeen Muhammad. And we'll talk to him at 4:30, and he's going to explain why he didn't get on the field for OTAs. He was out there for the mandatory minicamp. You have to be out there. If you're healthy, you got to be out there. And he was out there. Number 97 of your Buccaneers will join me coming up at 4:30. I don't know. I don't think anybody should be wearing 97 for the Bucs. Am I alone on that? I mean, Simeon Rice, you know, talk to guys like Rondé Barber. I think maybe he should be in the Hall of Fame. He was a tremendous pass rusher. I mean, his numbers in terms of his sack numbers are up there with a lot of different people. Yeah. That's kind of a touch and go type of thing in terms of number 97.
26: Yeah, it should be in the Ring of Honor, to be honest.
1: Oh, yeah, he's in there, yeah.
26: Yeah, but why did they retire the number? That's crazy.
1: I don't know.
26: I feel like that should almost go hand in hand, to be honest with you.
1: I think he was great enough to the point where maybe nobody should be wearing 97, just like nobody should be wearing 55, 99, 20, and 47, in my opinion. I think all those numbers should be taken off the board. I don't think anybody should be wearing 20. Rondé Barber. Nope. 47? Nope. I saw a guy wearing number 47 today. Where's my... who was he? He was like a linebacker or something or another. Oh, he's not even on here. Maybe it was 46. Oh, it was 46. Caden Fordham. North Carolina State. Undrafted free agent. But in my estimation, nobody should be wearing 20, 47, 55 for sure. Derek Brooks, maybe the greatest Buck ever. 99, even 97. Even one Simeon Rice. I don't think anybody should be wearing that number either. And I think there's also another number out there that shouldn't be worn. Another Buccaneer Hall of Famer. You know, the very first Buccaneer Hall of Famer. And that would be Leroy Selman, 63. None of these numbers should be worn. And then, you know, you're probably running out of numbers. But look, you got a 53-man roster. There's still plenty of numbers out there. And nowadays, anybody can wear any number. You know, Reuben Bain is wearing number 3 as an edge rusher. So there are no restrictions anymore. You know, when I was growing up watching football, I always associated, like, defensive linemen wearing 90s. And linebackers wearing in the 50s, numbers in the 50s. And, you know, wide receivers and tight ends in the 80s. They wore 80s. Now you can pretty much have any number you want.
0: The fan of what?
1: The great Derek Brooks. The great Derek Brooks on occasion listens to this show. And, you know, he's so humble. I don't know if you would agree with me, but I would absolutely say that that shouldn't be the case in terms of those numbers being worn by anybody. Anybody. And somebody just texted in number 54. And I think I would probably agree with that too. Levante David, another all-time great. And I don't know if you want to get into the business of, you know, having all these numbers being retired. And I think there's still plenty of numbers to choose from. But I think those select few, for sure. I think 20, 55, 47, 99, for sure. I think for sure those four numbers.
26: What about 12?
1: 12?
26: 12, Tom Brady.
1: Yeah, that's all right. He was here for 3 years. And then look, he made an enormous impact, there's no doubt. And he won a Super Bowl. And he should be in the Bucs Ring of Honor, believe it or not. Because he was a franchise-changing type of acquisition. But I'm not sure if the longevity was enough. He had 3 really good years. Well, 2 good years. One, yeah, yeah.
26: One that was bad for Tom, but pretty decent for most.
1: Yeah.
26: But also Doug Williams. I think you take that and Doug Williams at number 12, and I think that's a case to retire, honestly.
1: Well, Doug was a guy who never should have left, and obviously he left over a few dollars. And the Bucs, you know, had to live with that mistake. We had a lot of quarterbacks here. You know, mainly Doug Williams, obviously, and Steve Young.
26: You're not talking about, like, the Bruce Gretkowski.
1: None
26: of those
1: Jeff
26: guys.
1: Garcia, no.
26: Chris Sims.
1: You know, Brett Favre. Remember when Brett Favre almost became a Buck back in 2008?
2: You freaking people.
1: John Gruden was sick to his stomach. I'm going to ask John about that situation.
2: Get him off the air.
1: When he comes on with us, the next time he comes on with us. Next week. Somebody texted in Mike Allstott. Yeah, look, he was one of the more popular players of all time. But, I mean, where do you draw the line in terms of which numbers should be retired and which numbers should be available? Like, 97 Simeon Rice, I think you're getting into that realm where he wasn't as great as the other guys, although he was great in his own right. Should that be a guy whose number should be retired? That's an interesting debate. Let's go to our phones. You're going to hear from Baker Mayfield, and Richie Palacios is coming up as well with yours truly. Mateen is in Tampa. Mateen, what's happening, man?
12: Hey, Cheekcraft, man. First, I want to say, man, you know you're the best on radio, buddy.
1: Oh, you know? You're very nice to say that. Thank you so much. I appreciate it.
12: Yeah, I love listening to you, man, because you're so knowledgeable. But I'm with you, right? You know, I think everybody who that was on our team, the Bucks, that number should be retired are the ones that, you know, that made it to Canton. And Simeon Rice is one of them. You know, everybody you name, I think that, like you said, their number should not be worn. Even though he's still playing, even Mike. I don't think nobody that's coming in right now should weigh 13, even though Mike not here.
1: I agree with you.
12: I still don't think, you know, I don't think they should wear it. And like you said, everybody you name, I agree with. And as for Mike, I love Mike, but they got a case because, you know, Mike can't go to the hall like all the rest of them. So even though everybody love Mike because he's a stand-up guy, and you know, he do so much for the community. He still live here. He never left, just like the rest of them. So, you know, but like you said, the ones that, you know, like Simeon, come on, man, I'm with you. So I just want to call in and say that, man, and tell you, man, you're doing a stand-up job, and don't let nobody lie to you, Grass. You're the best on radio, for real. I ain't just saying that. I'm being serious.
1: I appreciate that very much from the bottom of my heart. Thank you, Mateen, very much. And don't be a stranger. Keep calling Mateen from Tampa. Now, just to be clear, there are three numbers that are retired, and that is Derek Brooks, 55, Leroy Selman, 63, Warren Sapp, 99. My point is that Rondé is an all-time great. I don't think anybody should wear 20. I don't think anybody should wear 47, John Lynch. And then you get into Simeon Rice, 97, Mike Allstott, 40. I mean, now you're getting into an area where which ones should be available and which ones should we retire? But for those three numbers, 100% agree with. I think Rondé's should be retired as well. But 55, 63, 99, done. I think Rondé should be next at 20. Although that should have been done a couple years ago when he was inducted into the Pro Football Hall of Fame. Allstott was such a fan favorite, number 40.
26: I'll be honest, I don't know about that one, Tom.
1: Tough call.
26: It's a tough call, yeah. And someone texted in real quick, I don't understand what the big deal is about retiring numbers, and I replied to them and said, think about it. You were so good. Your legacy is so good that the organization believes that you should be the last one to wear that number.
1: And I think that's what it's about. It's about legacy, and it's about immortalizing that said player. And the Bucks have done that with three guys, and I think it shouldn't stop there. I think there should be at least one more, and I think the next one should be Rondé, number 20. All right, great to have you with us on this beautiful 2 for Tuesday. Don't forget, a lot of Bucks talk continuing throughout the day, all the way up until 6 o'clock. Al Quadeen Muhammad, Buccaneer pass rusher, one of the newest Buccaneers. He was out there today at mandatory minicamp. He will join me at 4:30. Take it or leave it at 4:10. Fill in the blank at 5:30. When we come back, tough night for the Rays out west. What can we expect tonight? And you know who is starting against the Rays tomorrow in Shohei Ohtani. Do the Rays have what it takes to compete with the big boys that are the L.A. Dodgers? We'll go to L.A. We'll talk to Rays infielder Richie Palacios. He will join the show coming up next.
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14: Welcome back. 3:30 is your time on your ride home on this beautiful 2 for Tuesday across the bay. This is The Drive, which is driven by Moss Nissan, T-Kraz, Tom Krasnicki with you, Chris Mathis on the other side. We're on the air until 6 o'clock. Rock Riley will come your way at 6. And then, ladies and gentlemen, later on tonight, Rays baseball from the left coast. Late night with the Rays. Pregame show at 9:30. First pitch just after 10 o'clock. Drew Rasmussen and the Rays will try and get one back against the Dodgers. A tough 4-3 loss last night. Can the Rays salvage the back end of this West Coast trip? Ladies and gentlemen, let us go to the Central Florida Behavioral Health Network WDAE hotline. 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He's standing by from L.A. Number one, Rays infielder Richie Palacios is back with me here.

0: on the drive on WDAE. Richie, what's going on, man?
1: How you doing, my brother?
0: Doing great. How's it going out there? You guys having a good time outside of the, you know, the game last night, of course.
1: Yeah, I mean, it's nice to be in L.A., but we're just trying to gather more wins, man. That makes us always happier.
0: I know what makes you happy, my friend. The New York Knicks winning the NBA championship. So, break it down for me. So, where were you Saturday night when it all went down? Obviously, you guys were in Anaheim, but walk me through it.
1: Well, I was playing in the game the entire time, so I couldn't really go in the locker room and check in. but we had a couple guys come out right when it was finished, and a couple fans actually were screaming from the behind the dugout, telling me the Knicks won, so I got to experience the little championship there.
0: All right, so there you go. And as like myself, you're a longtime Knicks fan. I mean, can you just put into words what that meant to you, watching them finally win after such a long period of time, man?
1: Yeah, when we were kids, my grandfather was a huge Knicks fan, so he would have us watching the games from like the Latrell Sprewell days and Allen Houston, all the way back then, and that pretty much developed our love for the Knicks. And then watching them since I was a kid, having winning championships, having pretty good teams, and now being able to have a championship team, Jalen Brunson being, I think, definitely the king of New York now with a championship. So, truly exciting.
0: He sure is the king of New York. Anybody else in that locker room talking about the NBA Finals? I'm sure the other guys knew you were a Knicks fan. Any other fans, any Spurs fans in that locker room at all or no?
1: No Spurs fans, but I guess the entire team wanted to root for the Spurs because they knew I'm such a good Knicks fan.
0: Oh, come on.
1: The whole clubhouse, yeah. The whole clubhouse was rooting for the Spurs, hating on my Knicks, man.
0: You listen. Well, they got exactly what they deserve then, let me tell you.
1: Yeah.
0: Richie Palacios is with me of your Tampa Bay Rays. So last night, I thought Nick Martinez pitched a really good game. Obviously, that one pitch to Kyle Tucker, I'm sure, was one he wanted to have back, but he struck out six, and he seemed to have a lot of stuff going. What were you seeing there?
1: Yeah, I mean, he always goes out there and he competes with the best of us. He brings good energy, brings us good pitches, brings us just exactly what we want out there, obviously. I mean, he's human. That one pitch that Kyle Tucker was able to hit. But that's just the game that we play. I mean, he goes out there and competes. We love to be behind him. And, it didn't work out yesterday, but definitely will in the future.
0: You know, he's an interesting guy because I had him on a couple of weeks ago. And as you know, he went to Fordham University up in the Bronx. A Miami guy, ended up at Fordham. Does the whole pacing thing, when he comes back into the dugout, I know pitchers are kind of weird and what they do in between innings, like he's pacing up and down and he's got like this nervous kind of energy. I mean, how does that rub you? How does that rub the other guys, by the way?
1: Yeah, we love it. We love it. We love it when he's pacing back and forth. Even though he's pitching, he's still cheering on the guys, cheering on the hitters, clapping and just bringing good energy, even when he's pitching. So, we love that. We're excited every time he's on the mound and every time he's in the dugout.
0: Richie Palacios of the Rays is with me here on the drive. Richie and the Rays tonight against the Dodgers. Game two of that three-game set. Drew Rasmussen on the mound. And what about Ras? I mean, the last two starts, Richie, he's been unbelievable, man.
1: Yeah, he's a dog, man. When he goes out there, his pitches are all nasty. And when he's on like that, it's truly tough for an offense to get anything off him. So, we hope he can continue to do that.
0: Are you guys, you talked about your love for the Knicks. I'm sure you guys in the locker room like to talk about different things and different events going on. Are you guys getting into the World Cup at all? Is that a big deal?
1: Yeah, we have it on all throughout the locker room. We have that, and then we've been having the College World Series on. So kind of nice before the game when we're chilling in the locker room. We got a couple things to watch. Got a couple soccer fans, not many, but we're all watching the World Cup.
0: Gotcha. Juni Caminero, tell me about him. I thought he had a big home run on Sunday for his confidence, and I thought he had some pretty good at-bats yesterday. I mean, what is it like to watch him in his maturation process day by day?
1: Yeah, man, the kid's unbelievable. Being able to just do what he does, hit the ball so hard, still hit for average, hit the ball the other way, like yesterday, like that's truly impressive, to be able to hit line drives the other way for doubles. It seems like sometimes pitchers just don't throw him anything to hit,
2: And he's definitely matured in that and being able to lock in on his strike zone and being just an absolute dangerous hitter.
0: You know, we're about a month away from the All-Star game. I think you guys probably have about 4 or 5, maybe 6 guys that are All-Star worthy. Do any of the guys talk about that at all in the locker room?
2: Nah, we don't really talk about it that much. Obviously, on social media, everyone's pushing for the guys to be voted for. But in the locker room, we're not talking about any about that. We're talking just about the game, chit-chatting, and figuring out how we can win.
0: Well, I hope you guys can figure out a way to win tonight. What about tomorrow? Shohei Ohtani on the mound. You're seeing this guy up close and personal as a pitcher, as a hitter. The guy's a phenomenal talent. He's going to be on the mound tomorrow. I'm sure that's going to get your attention moving forward, right?
2: Yeah, I mean, we're going to take every game the same. We're not going to build anything up. He's a good pitcher. We're just going to have to study his stuff and figure out ways to beat him. It's pretty we don't want to try and gas it up too much. The guy's unbelievable, but, you know, we're just going to focus on what we can do to help us give us the best chance to win.
0: I know there's a lefty on the mound tonight for the Dodgers. Are you in the lineup tonight or tomorrow?
2: I don't know yet.
0: You don't know yet. Okay, gotcha. Well, best of luck. Go and get a couple more wins and then come back home. We'll see you back at the Trop this weekend, Richie. I really appreciate a few minutes.
2: All right, thanks for having me, T-Crash. Appreciate you.
0: Appreciate you. And that's Richie Palacios of your Tampa Bay Rays. Great stuff there. Tonight, the Rays and the Dodgers. Game 2 of that series. And then Shohei Ohtani will go against Shane McClanahan tomorrow. But tonight, you got Drew Rasmussen, who has been absolutely lights out. Rays have to get this game tonight. You don't want to lose tonight and have the prospect of being swept with Ohtani lurking tomorrow afternoon. That would not be a comfortable situation for anybody. So hopefully the Rays can figure out a way to get things done. I mean, Steven Matz gave up the home run last night in that 7th inning. The Rays could not rally. You know, Yandy Diaz 0 for his last 12. Certainly not ideal. But you're seeing better at-bats, as Richie was telling you about, out of Junior Caminero, who hit the big home run on Sunday. We had Ryan Pepio here in studio yesterday. And usually that gets the guy's confidence up. And with a power hitter, usually, hopefully, you know, those home runs can come in bunches. I mean, he hit the ball on the screws a couple of times in the game last night, and the Rays certainly need him, you know, to get a hold of one or two tonight, and then maybe, just maybe, tomorrow afternoon against Shohei. Wouldn't that be something? 888-388-0957. Text at 82945. Rays going to the game tonight. A game and a half now behind the Yankees in the AL East. One out in the loss column. Yankees at 43-27. They had the day off yesterday. Rays are at 41-28.
2: All right, thanks for having me, T-Crash. Appreciate you.
0: I appreciate you, Richie. Thank you very much. Look at you, Chris Mathis.
2: I don't know yet.
0: I don't know. He's like,
3: that's one of the best we've gotten regarding a lineup drop.
0: I don't know yet.
3: At least he's honest about it. Well, because it is only 12:30 out there.
0: It is. We're still, you know, a ways away, you know, 6.5 hours away from first pitch tonight. But there's a lefty on the mound. I would think that maybe he's not in the lineup. Justin Robleski is on the mound. And he's 7-2. He's actually been really good for the Dodgers this season. Let me see what his history is. If Richie's fan. Oh, Richie hasn't faced this guy. Not many guys on this Rays team have faced him. Ryan Vallade, who hit a home run last night. Oh, Ryan Vallade has got a home run off of him. You better believe Ryan Vallade will be in the lineup tonight. Junior Caminero 0 for 1, Yandy 0 for 1, Nick Fortes 0 for 1, Ryan Vallade 1 for 5, and that's it. Only those four guys have faced this young man, this 25-year-old left-hander who has really pitched well for the Dodgers, Justin Robleski.
3: Chandler Simpson has yet to play against Robleski.
0: Yeah.
4: No, sir.
0: No, sir, he hasn't. You know, Chandler got into the game last night. He tried to run. Can you believe this, that he's been stuck on 14 stolen bases for a long time? He tried to steal yesterday, and of course, it was a foul ball. So circumstances have not been in his favor, but it's been over a month now since the guy has stolen the base, I believe. You know, the Rays need
4: Yes,
0: to... Yeah, unfortunately. The Rays need to get you going. And right now, Yandy Diaz has been your best hitter, although he, you know, he's in a little bit of a mini slump here, 0 for his last 12. But look, the Rays are struggling. If they're not getting a big hit, they did a great job of playing the small ball thing. Taylor Walls had the safety squeeze to push home a run. That was a big play there. The Rays were playing that game. I mean, look, they were up 3-0 in that game. You felt pretty good about what was happening. And then, one bad pitch. One bad pitch from Nick Martinez. A changeup. He left it up. And look, Kyle Tucker is a tremendous hitter. There's a reason why the Dodgers gave him $240 million. And he took Nick out of the park. And really, that was the only mistake that Nick made. I mean, everything else looked great. He was fantastic.
4: I'm pacing right now.
0: Yeah, I bet you were. Tonight, Drew Rasmussen, who's been lights out. Rays have to give him some early run support. Rays have to find a way, even though they scored first last night. They didn't win. Usually when they score first, they win. Didn't happen last night, though. All right, more of your calls and texts coming up. Don't forget, Take It or Leave It is coming up at 4:10. And then at 4:30, Buccaneer edge rusher Al-Quadeen Muhammad, one of the newest Buccaneers, he will join me here on the program. And he was out there at mandatory minicamp today, and we'll pick his brain on his new surroundings, his new teammates. He left Detroit. He's facing Detroit, by the way, this year. The Buccaneers are actually his fifth team in the NFL, and he's going to face three of his former teams this year. Is that motivation? That might be a rhetorical question, but we'll ask Al-Quadeen Muhammad when he joins me at 4:30. We got Phil in the Blank at 5:30. We're on the air until 6 o'clock. Rock Riley will come your way then. All right, when we come back, more out of the NFL. Big move made by a big-time college quarterback with a checkered background. And, oh, you're not going to believe this, guys. Breaking news. A Buccaneer nemesis is back in the fold. I'll explain coming up next.
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0: Big news out of the NFL. The NFL supplemental draft will have one big name this summer. Brendan Sorsby, the Texas Tech quarterback, is entering the NFL supplemental draft. They will not get the fanfare of the regular draft. But nonetheless, Sorsby, the guy who was suspended initially by the NCAA, and then there was an injunction, and then there was a lawsuit by Brendan Sorsby, and then Texas Tech got put in a precarious situation. And then Sorsby's like, you know what? I'm going to relieve everybody of this headache, and I'm just going to take my ball and go pro. And that's exactly what he's doing. Because a lot of people were upset on the NCAA side of it. There was a court filing against the NCAA. That has been dropped now by Brendan Sorsby and his peeps. And he is entering the NFL supplemental draft. And the NFL is going to make that official over the next day or two. According to Pete Thamel of ESPN, Sorsby has tentatively scheduled his pro day for July the 10th at his high school, Carroll High School in Southlake, Texas. So he's going to have his pro day there. We'll find out which teams end up going to that pro day because, you know, you're going to have a pretty good head count of which teams are interested, the teams that will show up. I don't know if all 32 teams will be represented. Like, I'm not sure if the Buccaneers would send somebody. Maybe they would. Who knows? That's an interesting question. The Bucs have a quarterback question of their own with Baker Mayfield and his contract extension talks. And, you know, we'll have more on that coming up at 4 o'clock. Al-Quadin Muhammad, by the way, will join me at 4:30. Buccaneer pass rusher, one of the newest Buccaneers. And we have Take It or Leave It at 4:10. So a lot to do before we get out of here at 6 o'clock. But Brendan Sorsby is in the NFL supplemental draft. And we haven't seen a player get picked in the supplemental draft in quite a few years. In fact, the last time was back in 2019 when a safety named Jalen Thompson was taken in the fifth round. So the way it works is you bid on a player, and then the next year you won't have that pick. So if you bid a second rounder, then 2027 you won't have your second round pick. So for that reason alone, because, look, and he is a very talented quarterback. Physically speaking, he's got the size. He's 6'3", 230, really good athlete, really good arm. He's got all the natural abilities you would want, but the gambling part of it is going to scare some teams away. It has to. And we'll find out which teams end up attending his pro day. But before Jalen Thompson back in 2019, Josh Gordon was taken in the second round by the Browns in 2012. The last quarterback taken in the supplemental draft was Terrell Pryor. The Raiders took him in round 3 in 2011. And the last time a quarterback went in the first round was Dave Brown of the Giants back in 1992. No one's using a first round pick. I mean, if you need a quarterback, this guy is talented, but a checkered past. I don't think you want to spend a first round pick on a guy with that kind of baggage, especially when you consider if you're looking for a quarterback, you might as well wait until 2027, where there's an extraordinary group of quarterbacks that will be available, led by Arch Manning, Dante Moore, Lenora Sellers. I would keep a close eye on the kid from Notre Dame, CJ Carr. I think he took a big step last year for the Fighting Irish. And I think this year, if he takes another step forward, then you're going to see CJ Carr mentioned in the top 10, maybe the top 5, along with Manning and Moore. So if you need a quarterback, might as well just wait until the 2027 draft instead of gambling on this guy. Pardon the pun, right? Yeah, you see what I did there? You know, yeah.
1: No. What? You insulted
0: him. What? I didn't insult anybody. He's gambling on himself. He's going to the NFL into the supplemental draft. That was the big joke that was floating around.
2: Where's my money, bitch?
0: I don't know how much money is he going to get. But I think somebody will submit a 3 on him. I would be shocked if somebody submitted a first round bid on him.
2: I'm hoping Atlanta. Wouldn't that be something?
0: Well, look.
2: They got two quarterbacks, which means you have no quarterback.
0: They have two quarterbacks. They took Penix in the top 10 a couple of years ago, so they at least need to see what that looks like for another year. And they have Tua Tagovailoa. So who knows what that's going to look like. But Penix supposedly is making a lot of strides, and there is hope that he's going to start for them on opening day. But the moment he struggles, you bring in a guy like Tua, another big name, a guy who used to make a lot of money, a guy who used to be productive. You have two injury-prone southpaw quarterbacks if you're the Falcons. I'm not sure how that's going to work out for new coach Kevin Stefanski. That's Baker Mayfield's former BFF there with the Cleveland Browns. So speaking of division rivals, we have news from the New Orleans Saints. We talked about this, what, last week? And I was sure, and I said this last week, Cam Jordan was going to go back to the Saints. Cam Jordan coming off a really good year from a year ago. He had 10.5 sacks. One of the best players that organization's ever had. Yeah, there was a contract dispute, free agent. He was still lingering out there. He was out there for free agency, and nobody was biting. He was out there after the draft. Nobody was biting. And last week I said, look, this guy's going back to New Orleans. He's not going anywhere else. And lo and behold, we get word that Cam Jordan has indeed agreed to terms to go back to the Saints for, in his terms, one final season. He put on social media. So this year coming up for Cam Jordan, who turns 37 in July, will be his last season in the NFL. That's fabulous.
3: Is there a rivalry between Tampa that I don't know about?
0: Yeah, there is. You know, you remember how the Buccaneers ended your season in the playoffs in 2020? Or, you know, were you asleep during that game? That was ridiculous when he said that. All right, when we come back, 2 hours down, two more hours to go, speaking of pass rushers, one of the Buccaneers' newest pass rushers, Al-Quadin Muhammad, is scheduled to join me in the next hour. He's going to call in. He was at Buccaneer Mandatory Minicamp today. Take it or leave it is also coming up in a matter of moments. And when we get back, speaking of the Bucs, Baker Mayfield addressed the media today after practice. What did he have to say about his contract extension talks? Ooh, yeah, what's the update? I'll give it to you next.
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1: No, pretty much the same, but for me, like I told you guys, it's not going to affect how I approach this. Things will happen when they should, but for now, I'm worried about getting better each day, finishing mini camp and this offseason program the right way, and going into training camp. So, yeah, just handle it one day at a time.
0: That is Buccaneer quarterback Baker Mayfield. He was responding to a question. He was asked, hey, what is the update? You mentioned you're far apart. And Baker said, well, it's pretty much the same, meaning there is no update. The Bucs and Baker appear to be still very much miles apart. Good afternoon, Tampa Bay. Welcome back. Hour number three, 4:05 on your ride home on this beautiful Two for Tuesday. The drive with yours truly, Chris Mathis on the other side. You there. More of your calls and texts coming up. Don't forget, take it or leave it in a matter of moments. Stand by for that. We all have choices in life. We're going to make it too with take it or leave it. And then at the bottom of the hour, speaking of the Buccaneers, one of the newest Buccaneers, number 97, Al-Quadeen Muhammad. He will call into the program, so we'll ask him about how it feels to be in Tampa Bay. What's going on with Reuben Bain? What does he see there? Another Miami alum, Al-Quadeen Muhammad, went to the U. Reuben Bain, also from the U. We'll talk to Al-Quadeen Muhammad coming up at 4:30. Fill in the blank at 5:30. We're off the air at 6 o'clock here on a beautiful Tuesday.
2: Get him off the air.
0: I will be off the air, John, at 6 o'clock. And then it's Rock Riley. And then, of course, later on tonight, late night with the Rays. Rays and the Dodgers, game 2 out in Dodger Stadium. Drew Rasmussen on the mound for your Rays here tonight. Pre-game show at 9:30 with Chris Adams Wall. And then the Rays and the Dodgers tomorrow afternoon. That's a 3 o'clock start time. So we are preempted tomorrow for Rays baseball. And what a pitching matchup. Shane McClanahan tomorrow afternoon for the Rays against Shohei Ohtani. Rays better get this one tonight, man, because the prospect of facing Ohtani tomorrow, if you lose the first two games of the series, not too good there, Kevin Cash.
13: Even though you motherfucker everything we do.
0: Not everything.
17: I don't know yet.
0: Richie Palacios joined us in the last hour, and I asked him, hey, are you in the lineup? Richie, left-handed bat. There's a lefty on the mound, Justin Robleski for the Dodgers. So I would think he would not start tonight. Ryan Vallade, big home run last night. With a lefty on the mound for the Dodgers. You better believe Vallade is going to be out there again tonight. And Junior Caminero had some pretty good at-bats. The Rays have to get Yandy going. Yandy, another 0 for last night. He's 0 for his last 12. But we'll get back into the Rays in a matter of moments. Again, Al-Quadeen Muhammad at the bottom of the hour. You heard Baker Mayfield. So he talked with us today. And he was asked, hey, how are the contract negotiations going? You mentioned that you guys were not close. And he said, you heard him. Pretty much the same. That means nothing is happening. Here's the update. There is no update. There is no progress. They're apart. You remember yesterday, I gave Baker some advice, not that he would take any from me.
18: You're just trying to stir.
0: Well, look, Bake, I'm just trying to help you out. And I actually looked at it from both sides.
18: Yes.
0: You know, the contract, and I wrote it down on a piece of paper. And I showed it for everybody to see. And if, in case you missed those videos that we put out yesterday, we put out some good content yesterday. Brian Pepiot was here. We talked about the Baker contract. Who makes the next move? I think it's Baker now. 957-WDAE across all of our social media platforms, X, Instagram, Facebook, Tic-Tac-Toe, whatever.
20: Yeah, TikTok, we're there. YouTube, check out the YouTube page. It's popping off right now. 957-WDAE. If you guys missed the video element of this show and want to see full segments, it's done as the show progresses in live time. So check it out. I'll post the video, and usually it's up 15 minutes, no more than 15 minutes after T-Kraz brings it to the airwaves.
0: Yeah, look, I mean, I try and do my best here.
21: He's a bum.
0: I'm not a bum. Sometimes, maybe. But I thought we had a really compelling conversation about Baker and what he should be thinking about. and the whole training camp self-imposed deadline, I think he should be flexible with that, amenable to maybe pushing it back. If you have progress towards a new deal, why would you shut it down first day of training camp? Let it go for a few more days if you think like you're in the red zone, so to speak, in football parlance. So we'll see what that ends up looking like. But judging by his answer today, it doesn't feel like they're close. A week and a half later, after he made those comments at his football camp, nothing's changed. They're still miles apart. In fact, there was a follow-up question by Jenna Lane of ESPN. Hey, during these contract negotiating talks or dialogue, whatever, do you feel like the Buccaneers have talked to you about your injuries or whatever? And Baker looked at Jenna. He's like, I started and played in every game last year.
2: Because you got to be who we are.
1: Every single game last year for 3 years, so I don't know if that should ever be a question.
0: I don't know if that should ever be a question. He said, I started every game last year. I've started every game for 3 years here. And he's right. Has he been banged up? Has he been 100%? He hasn't. But he's played through things. He's a gamer. He's a dog, as Yaya Diaby told me last week. And we'll talk to Al-Qaeddine Muhammad. We'll get his thoughts on his new teammate, Baker Mayfield. But Baker, he didn't take exception to Jenna's question. I think he took exception to the thought that maybe there's a sentiment out there that maybe the Bucs are concerned about the way he plays the game. I think they have some concern over how things went over the second half of last year, where his play did regress. And maybe there were some injuries that he was dealing with. And he threw some untimely interceptions. And he talked about that today. He goes, there were some throws that I made last year that I want to have back. Maybe that slow finish to last year probably are making the Buccaneers a little hesitant. Have some trepidation on giving him 4 or 5 years at more than 52, 53, whatever it is that Baker could be asking for. Now, what you ask for and what you get are two different things. The Bucs offered a contract. Apparently, it wasn't one that Baker really was fond of. And apparently, there hasn't been, at least to our knowledge, there hasn't been a counteroffer. But that's what I was saying here yesterday. I think it's time for Baker and his reps to make that counteroffer, so at least the Buccaneers know what they're dealing with.
3: Whatever they have to do to make him happy to stay with us, man, I hope they do what they need to do. But Baker is our guy, man. And I know Baker is going to be the one to take us to the promised land.
0: That's Yaya Diaby when I asked him about Baker last week. And that's the thing. Baker has the support of every guy in that locker room. The guys love him. We'll talk to Al-Qaeddine Muhammad coming up at the bottom of the hour. We got fill in the blank coming up at 5:30. But ladies and gentlemen, it's time for Two for Tuesday.
20: Will you take it or leave it, T-Crash?
0: I'm taking it.
4: I think the Lightning will be in the playoffs.
0: Yes, I'm taking that.
5: I'm leaving it.
0: I'm taking it.
5: I'm leaving it.
26: Take it or leave it on the drive with T-Crash.
0: It's time for Take It or Leave It, Todd Bowles. And here he is, our executive producer, Christopher Mathis II.
20: Feels great here on a Tuesday. Thanks for joining us. And will you take it or leave it, Tom? You're looking at the standings. Rays are no longer atop the AL East. Will you take it or leave it that the Tampa Bay Rays will not take back their division lead at any point for the rest of this season?
0: At any point. I'm going to leave that. It's a long season, and this may go back and forth a couple of times. Right now, the Rays are only one game out in the loss column. I got to give the Yankees credit, but here we go, believe it or not. I don't like them, but I'm going to give them the credit from this standpoint. Without
7: the New York Yankees?
17: New York Yankees!
0: Ruth, Gehrig, DiMaggio, Mantle, Costanza? Yes. I got to give the Yankees credit. They're pitching great. Their pitching is outstanding. There's no denying that. without Aaron Judge, they've been able to win a lot of games, even without Judge, and usually their record without Aaron Judge is not good. It's below 500. But their pitching is so damn good that all the Yankees have to do is score a couple of runs, and guys like Ben Rice has really stepped forward in a big way. Ben Rice has had a big year for the Yankees. But I think the Rays will hang around, and it wouldn't surprise me to see the Rays maybe jump back into first place at one point or another. I do think at the end of the day that the Yankees are going to win this division because I think their pitching is outstanding. They'll get Aaron Judge back, and they'll make a move when necessary.
20: And continuing with the Rays, and it's almost like, would you rather, and take it or leave it, had a baby here, Tom. So let's get to it regarding the Rays. Will you take it or leave it that you would rather have the Rays roster coming into this season fully healthy, right? Ryan Pepiot good to go right now. That whole scenario where all those guys are good to go coming into the season up to this point. They're all healthy and at full strength and not make a move. Or the Rays have the roster they're dealing with right now with the injuries and make moves at the trade deadline.
0: Oh, I like that one. So fully healthy, don't make a move.
20: Right.
0: Or as is, the way it is right now, and you do make a move or two. I do believe, and someone was asking me this today, what do you think the Rays are going to do? I think the Rays are going to make more than one move, without a doubt. I'll put serious money on that. I think they're going to make more than one trade. So it kind of depends on who's available. Now, I think I might take the first option, only because that means our guy Ryan Pepiot is playing. And I know how much he loves the game because I can see him when he comes in here. And he looked great yesterday. He was very positive and everything. But I think I would rather have this team fully healthy and not making a move and having everybody, including Ryan Pepiot. They can use a guy like Ryan Pepiot right now, by the way.
20: I like that answer, too, because I feel as if you're gambling no matter what kind of moves you make at the trade deadline, you're taking somewhat of a gamble. Will you take it or leave it that the inconsistencies with Junior Caminero's defense is a bigger deal than his struggles of hitting into double plays this season, Tom?
0: I'm sorry, I was just responding to a text. What'd you say?
20: Wait, was it good news of a text, Tom? You got a time? We got a time?
0: No, we got a time.
20: We got a time. Okay.
0: The Bucks are contacting me about our next guest.
20: Okay. All right, so what I was saying was regarding the Rays and Junior, a guy like Junior Caminero. Will you take it or leave it? The inconsistencies with Junior's defense is a bigger issue than his struggles of hitting into double plays this year, which he's done quite a few times.
0: Yeah. I saw him really bust it down the line on a ground ball yesterday. I thought Junior played a really good game. He made some really good contact last night. I need to see him tighten it up more defensively, so I think that's probably going to be a bigger issue for me moving forward. So I'm going to take that.
20: Now, earlier in the season, we saw Chandler Simpson, the speedster, having a massive impact on this team. And they were winning tons of baseball games, Tom. They were playing small ball, playing their style of baseball, winning games. Would you take it or leave it that Chandler Simpson's impact on this team, when he's at his best, can be just as impactful as Junior Caminero at his best?
0: Wow. Believe it or not, I'm going to say yes to that because early in the season, I think a lot of what the Rays were doing was because Chandler Simpson was able to kind of do his thing. He was able to get on base. He was able to wreak havoc, steal bases, get the small ball going, become a major distraction for pitchers and catchers. And I think he was a tone setter. And I think at his best, he can be just as impactful as a guy like Junior Caminero, believe it or not.
20: I like it here. We're continuing it on. It is Take It or Leave It on a Tuesday. And Baker Mayfield, topic of discussion there. And talking about Baker Mayfield, will you take it or leave it that Baker could start on 9 other NFL teams here in 2026, Tom?
0: Yes, I'm going to take that. I think there's quite a few teams that Baker could absolutely start for. I think he can start for... I think he's better than Bryce Young. I think he's better than what Atlanta has. I think he can start for Arizona. I think he can start for the Jets. I think he's better than Aaron Rodgers. I think he can start for Pittsburgh. That's like six teams, seven teams right there, and I'm sure there are a couple of other teams that he could probably start for as well. I think he could start for at least nine teams. Yes. I'll take that action.
20: There you go. It's take it or leave it here on The Drive.
0: All right. Great job there, Christopher Mathis. Let's take a timeout. When we come back, the meetings are wrapping up over at the Advent Health Training Center. Buccaneer pass rusher Al-Quadeen Muhammad. We'll talk to him about his new surroundings, about Baker Mayfield, and about a revenge tour coming up. Al-Quadeen Muhammad joins the show coming up next.
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10: more depth, for real. When you think about it, you know, Bane brings a lot. I was super, super stoked when they got him. I texted Coach Bowles immediately. I said, man, great pick. And when they got Muhammad, that's another.

0: sacks and 20 quarterback hits for you last year. So what was the thing that really made you the really impactful player that you were from a year ago?
1: Well, the year before that, when I signed with the Lions, I got an opportunity. And, you know, I gave a glimpse there, you know, once Aiden got hurt. And I was fortunate to be able to come back, you know, and got another opportunity once that report went down. And just really just was focusing on taking advantage of my opportunity.
0: What did you learn from Aiden Hutchinson? Because he seems like a great guy, great player, great teammate. Did you get along well with him? What did you learn from him?
1: No, I mean, it was great working with him. And, you know, I think we learned a lot from each other, you know, just really feeding off each other. Two different rushing styles, but just, you know, it was just really, really extremely great working with him.
0: Al-Quadin Muhammad, Buccaneer edge rusher, is with me here on The Drive. So tell me about the free agency process. 11 sacks. I mean, how many teams were interested in you? What was that process like for you?
1: It was a lot of teams that was interested, and you know, my agent Nicole Lynn spoke to, you know, several teams, but we just felt as though this is the best fit for me, and felt as though that, you know, I can definitely follow up with what the year I had last year, just follow that up, you know, here, and definitely got a chance to have some success in working with a great group of guys that could also, you know, rush and just, you know, really helping the younger guys.
0: Well, tell me about some of your new teammates. Yaya Diaby was with me here last week in studio. Great guy, obviously. He's been in the league for a couple of years. You're added to the mix. There are a couple of other guys in that room, including a guy that you know really well, also out of the University of Miami, and Reuben Bain Jr. So tell me about your interactions with him and how far back you go with that young man.
1: Well, Reuben Bain is younger than me, but I definitely watched him, you know, throughout his career at the University of Miami, and definitely excited to be out there, you know, on a pro level, on the field with him. And just, you know, I've been watching Yaya as well, you know, the last couple seasons since I've been in the league. I watch all the pass rushes, and just, you know, I'm excited. It's a great opportunity to have three guys that rush differently, but, you know, we all do some great things, and we can just really feed off each other and, you know, just talk ball, you know, and really come together and have that chemistry and go out there and have a great year.
0: Well, you bring up the point about you feeding off each other, and that will absolutely help you. It's going to help Bain. It's going to help Yaya, certainly. I mean, between you three guys, I mean, you have the potential of really being a tremendous pass rusher. I was talking to Yaya last week, and I said, hey, you know, this team had 37 sacks from a year ago. What would be an acceptable number? And he said, that's not acceptable. We have to be at least 50-plus sacks. Is that a goal for you guys? I mean, what is the goal in that room? Have you guys talked about that?
1: 100%. I mean, that's definitely a realistic goal. I think we all have. We have team goals. We have individual goals. But most importantly, you know, if we work together, everybody, he'd be happy, you know, even the organization. So that's what it's about. It's about everybody working together, you know, for use one. And that's how you get to those numbers, you know, just understanding, you know, who we going against, and, you know, understanding our opponents and find ways to create one-on-ones, find ways to also, you know, just win, you know. And at the end of the day, if we all doing what we're supposed to be doing, it'd be hard for teams to block us.
0: No doubt about that. Al-Quadin Muhammad, Buccaneer edge rusher, is with me here on The Drive. So with that being said, what is your number in terms of sacks for this year? What are you shooting for?
1: You know what? I don't even really think of it like that. Mm-hmm. I just, you know, take it one game at a time. And right now, I'm really just focused on just really understanding each guy in our room rushing style and just taking it one day at a time and getting better. And I think the numbers would definitely, that will come. That will come not only for me, that will come for everybody. You know, I don't really focus on, oh, I need to get this. I just focus on really just taking it one day at a time and getting better. And, you know, I'll be happy. Everybody will be happy at the end of the day. I think it's just, I just focus on the process. And if you do that, you know, success comes after that.

0: That's absolutely fair, because sometimes guys would put numbers out there or make up a number in their mind, and then they feel the pressure of trying to get to that number, and then maybe it gets them out of their process. Because, as you mentioned, it's all about the process, right? If the process is right, then the results will follow.
1: Absolutely. Absolutely.
0: Al-Quadin Muhammad is with me here. Your thoughts on Todd Bowles? I mean, I don't know how much interaction you had with him during the free agency process and what made you want to come to Tampa Bay. What your thoughts on your new head coach?
1: I think he's great. I think he has a good feel for putting guys in position, you know, and to ultimately help the team. And, you know, I love that about him, you know, just kind of not trying to, you know, if a guy do this well, how can we create something and create a role for this guy? You know, I think he do a good job at creating roles for guys to ultimately help the team. And I think, you know, we got some great things we're going to do this year that fit, you know, everyone, you know. So that's I love that, you know, that sometimes you be in organizations and stuff like that and some guys are just out of place. Not that he's, you know, a guy is a bad athlete or can't do it or can't do this or can't do that. It's just sometimes schematically it's just not the best for that particular player. And Coach Bowles find a way of, you know, putting guys in great positions to make the, you know, talent come to life.
0: Finding the right fit, right? And that's what matters in order for you to be successful. And you think this is a really good fit for you. This defense fits you.
1: 100%.
0: Al-Quadin Muhammad is with me. So you look at the schedule, and I looked at the schedule. You're facing three of your former teams on the upcoming schedule, as you may know, including at Detroit week 11. Are you circling that one in big, bold letters or what?
1: You know what? You know, again, process. Of course, you know, I'm going to be excited and emotional at the same time. You know, about that game, but you know, it's going to be good to be back there playing with a bunch of guys and, you know, playing against a bunch of guys that I played with. And, you know, I'm sure there's going to be some emotions flowing as well, you know, definitely, you know, excited, you know, for that opportunity. I look at each game like it's another opportunity to go out there and show the world who Al-Quadin Muhammad is. You know, it just keep adding on to my story. You know, it wasn't, you know, a smooth selling career, but at the end of the day, you know, I got another opportunity to do something great.
0: And, you know, you spent a lot of time. You're almost 10 years now in the league. You know, the Bucks are your fifth team. I mean, what is the goal? What are you looking to show everybody this year about who Al-Quadin Muhammad really is?
1: Well, most important is you are what you repeatedly do, and my goal is to just be consistent, you know, and that's just what it is, you know. So here in Tampa, I do have that opportunity to do that, and I think that's what it's about, just really being consistent in whatever role that, you know, I am playing within this organization or within this team.
0: Tell me about your new quarterback, Baker Mayfield. Obviously feisty, tough. Guys love him and plays with that chip on his shoulder. I'm sure you've been out there on the field today. You heard some trash talking going, and that's what he likes to do, especially on the practice field. I mean, the guy talks it, but he also likes to back it up too. But guys enjoy playing for him. What have you seen out of your new quarterback so far since you've been here?
1: He's definitely competitive, you know, and at the end of the day, you know, in order to win and play this game of football, you know, at this level, you have to be competitive. So, you know, just having, you know, the guy who holds, you know, the organization in his hands, you know, every single play, you know, have that chip on his shoulder, have that attitude, you know, have that type of, you know, energy and also, you know, a leader within it all is important. And he has that, you know, And, you know, I'm happy to be on this side, you know, and to be able to, you know, be on the same team as him.
0: All right, I get you on in this. I know you just got here. You're just learning the scheme and the guys around you, but there's a lot of depth, a lot of talent on the defensive side. There's a lot of talent on the offensive side. When you look around your team, what do you see? How good can you guys be?
1: We can be as good as we want to be. And at the end of the day, you know, we just have to, you know, it's the little things, and we have to put the work in each and every day to ultimately hold that trophy up at the end. But, you know, that takes, you know, everybody doing they 111, you know, just really making sure they have a great off season, doing what they need to do, and, you know, coming to camp with the right mentality, and that's where it starts, you know. So we got everything we need. We have everything we need, and you know, I think we're going to put the league on notice.
0: I love that, and I know a lot of Buccaneer fans want to hear that. Al-Qaeddine Muhammad, number 97, thanks for a few minutes. Get some rest, and we'll see you back out there for mandatory minicamp. We appreciate you.
1: All right, thank you.
0: You got it. That's Al-Qaeddine Muhammad. Really good stuff there. So he kind of paused. It's like, you know, we can be as good as we want to be, you know, want to hold up the trophy. Look, every team's goal is to win the Super Bowl. And when you look at this Bucs team, I'm not saying they're a Super Bowl team, but they are talented, and they've got the talent in the right places. It's always been about health, number one. Number two, just making sure it all comes together at the right time. Remember, back in 2020, they went into the bye. It wasn't looking great. That was Brady's first year. And then Brady kind of made a promise to the guys during the bye where he's like, listen, we're not going to lose another game. This is about to come together. And usually around Thanksgiving is when you want to play your best football moving forward. And the Buccaneers never lost a game. You got to get hot at the right time. Yeah, a little bit of luck. Ball bounces your way, and you got to stay healthy. Yeah, there are a lot of factors that have to go into it. So we appreciate Al-Qaeddine Muhammad for joining us here on the program. 888-388-0957. Text at 82945. And I kind of like that threesome between those three guys. Reuben Bain Jr., AQM, Yaya Diaby. I mean, look, if they stay healthy, I mean, those three guys should be quite impactful players. And they should be able to kind of rotate in and out. I was watching Reuben Bain Jr. today, and the dude has got some of the heaviest hands that you will see on a guy. And he gets low. He gets really low. He's got this low center of gravity. He plays with great technique. He plays with extremely strong, violent hands. He tries to win every rep. I mean, boop, boop, boop. I mean, he pops the bag. He plays violent, dude. And these are just like individual drills, okay? We haven't even seen anything yet. And I'm really anxious to see when the pads come on training camp. Usually it's like the third or fourth day of training camp. When we get to late July, that is when you should grab your popcorn and be ready for the real show. When the pads come on, the number one player, there's two players I want to see when the pads come on. I'm going to tell you who the other player is when we come back. 888-388-0957. Text at 82945. Fill in the blank coming up in the next hour. The Buccaneers will finish with blank sacks as a team. How many? They're talking about it. You heard Yaya Diaby say it in studio last week. You just heard Al-Qaeddine Muhammad. They're talking about team goals and personal goals. What is that number? Fill in the blank coming up at 5:30. We're on the air to 6 o'clock. Rock Riley will come your way then. And then later on tonight, Rays baseball right here on your home of the Rays, the Rays and the Dodgers from L.A. When we come back, I'm going to tell you who the other player is that I'm looking forward to seeing in pads along with Reuben Bain Jr. And what's on tonight, plus an update at the World Cup. A heavyweight finally breaks through. Details next.
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0: And for adults with type 2 diabetes and known heart disease, Jardiance can lower the risk of cardiovascular death too. 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
3: One crunchy bite of a Hershey's cookies and cream bar, and I'm taken right back to college move-in day. 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We laughed. The ice was broken, and we've been friends ever since.
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6: Yes, sir. What's on tonight? 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
6: Yes, sir.
7: Regarding the Rays on the iHeartRadio app, and so much more, including some betting and college football as well. Check that out. You're not going to want to miss that. Also, Rays baseball heard right here, WDAE late night with your Tampa Bay Rays. 9:30 pregame show, Kevin Cash. It's Chris Adams-Wall, followed by play-by-play action right here on WDAE. Rays at Dodgers, 10-10. That's what's on tonight, brought to you by the Holland Group Retirement Wealth Advisors. 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
6: World Cup going on right now. France has broken through. They have scored two goals in the second half. At the half, they were not looking great. They had zero shots on goal the first half against Senegal. Zero. But thankfully, France has awakened in the second half. They have a 2-0 lead on Senegal. They're in the 87th minute. So, unlike Spain yesterday against Cape Verde, France did wake up in time to at least put a couple of goals on the board. So, it appears that Kylian Mbappe, I like to say Mbappe, great player. I picked France to win the whole darn thing. So, first half, they did not look like a championship quality team. Second half, they have completely turned it around. So, France is up 2-0. 87th minute. Later on tonight, World Cup competition. Another super team with a super player will be in action. Argentina and Messi against Algeria. That's at 9 o'clock. And then at 6 o'clock, Iraq against Norway. So that's the action when it comes to the World Cup today. Team USA will take on Australia Friday afternoon at 3 p.m. That's the next game for the U.S. men's national team. A couple of other notes. ABC and ESPN scored their most watched NBA finals since 1998. The ratings are in. Game 5 of the NBA finals on Saturday night had an average audience of 24.5 million viewers, and it peaked at 33 million viewers to watch the Knicks clinch their first NBA titles win since 1973. So we knew that was going to get big ratings. You have the number one market involved against, you know, a great young player, sore loser, cheap shot artist, and Victor Wembanyama. And the Knicks taught him a lesson. The Spurs had a double-digit lead in every game, all five games, and they couldn't close the deal. You want to know why? Because they're not coffee drinkers.
8: Put that coffee down. Coffee's for closers only.
6: You know who's a closer? Jalen Brunson. He's a closer. Last 4 years, by the way, in the playoffs, he's averaged almost 30 points per game. Only Shai Gilgeous-Alexander has averaged more points than the superstar, Jalen Brunson. And a note out of the NFL. How about this? I was just talking about this with Mr. Mathis during the break. Breaking news, a former Buccaneer first rounder has retired. Joe Tryon-Shoyinka was placed on the reserve retired list today by the Philadelphia Eagles. First round pick of the Buccaneers back in 2021. He had 15 sacks in 3 years with the Buccaneers, actually 4 years. And then last year, he spent some time in Cleveland. And then he spent some time with the Bears. And then he signed with the Eagles. And now he didn't even make it out of their mandatory minicamp. He didn't even make it a training camp. Joe Tryon-Shoyinka placed on the reserve retired list. He retired today.
9: There's a lot that you guys don't know. In fact, you don't know what you don't know.
6: Here's what I do know. I do know we got this guy. He can't even play. He can't even put his hand in the ground. He can't even play. He can't even rush the passer. He got nothing.
7: What was bad about Joe is he was usually in the right area, Tom. He just couldn't finish.
6: He was one of the worst finishers.
7: There were like a highlight or a low light tape, if you will, of him just being in the area and not being able to drag the quarterback down. It was so frustrating to watch. And I think probably Jason Light would agree. That was one of the worst draft picks in recent memory, aside from Roberto Aguayo.
6: Yeah, close but no cigar. Didn't work. Didn't work. Bucks couldn't do anything with him. Apparently nobody can do anything with him.
7: Now, I will say, really nice guy, though, personally.
6: Oh, yeah.
7: Wish him the best. But, yeah, as far as NFL player, just didn't work out, Tom.
6: Didn't work out. Great guy. At the age of 27.
7: Younger than I am. Walking away from the NFL.
6: Gosh. That's unbelievable. Let's take a phone call. Let's go to Steve in Spring Hill. Then we got a break. Steve, what's going on?
10: Okay, real quick. If Todd Bowles' defense craps the bed this year, do you think they're keeping for another year? And I am so over this stadium deal. We've been dealing with this for 25 years. At this point, I really don't care. I'm just over. And third of all, Baker Mayfield, get off your butt, grab the phone, and call T-Crass. We're all fans of you, but come on, man. Get on his show and talk to us. Thank you.
6: Thank you, Steve. I appreciate that. I'm hoping Baker is listening. I doubt that he is. They just wrapped up their meetings, and that's why Al-Qaeda Muhammad was able to call. He called after his meetings. They had a walkthrough in the afternoon. We were there for the morning session of mandatory minicamp. They had a walkthrough in the afternoon and then meetings after that. But they have another day of mandatory minicamp tomorrow and then an abbreviated day on Thursday, and that is it. That will be the end of the off season. And then we got a 5-week break, and then it's training camp. In terms of your first question, Steve, look, if the defense fails and they don't make the playoffs, then Todd Bowles is not going to have a job for 2027. It's that simple. And I love the conversation with AQM in terms of the goals on the defensive side. And I had the same conversation with Yaya Diaby when he was in here last week. You know, the Buccaneers have to be at that 50 sack range. I think I'm going to put the goal out there for the Buccaneers. I think they need to get at least 50 sacks. I think you have the talent to get to 50. And hopefully, and Todd Bowles has talked about this ad nauseum. He talked about it when he was on with me here. And we're going to try and get him on around training camp. He doesn't want to have to blitz. He wants to be able to line up with four guys and play coverage on the back end. Wash, rinse, repeat. That's been a conversation that we've been having here for the last 2 years. And maybe, just maybe, with the additions of Al-Quadin Muhammad and Reuben Bain Jr., Kalijah Kanty stays healthy. That's another guy rushing from the inside. If these guys stay healthy, there's talent there. There's impact players there. I think the Bucs can get to 50 sacks, believe it or not. And if they do, they're going to win this division hands down, without question. Mike, hold on. I want to get to you when we come back. We got one more hour to go. Fill in the blank is also coming up. The Buccaneers will have blank sacks in 2026. What are you grunting for? I mean, that could be a good thing. It better not be 35, 36, 37. That's not acceptable. So we got fill in the blank coming up. We're on the air to 6 o'clock. Also on the way back, the big story coming out of mandatory minicamp today was what? And the other player other than Reuben Bain Jr. that I'm looking forward to seeing in pads. That is also next.
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26: A real deal dog, man. 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
6: 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Good afternoon, Tampa Bay. Welcome back. Fourth and final hour, 5:05 on your ride home on this beautiful 2 for Tuesday here on The Drive. Coming up at the bottom of the hour, fill in the blank. The Buccaneers will have blank sacks in 2026. So we'll get that coming up on fill in the blank. The Rays will get blank hits off of Shohei Ohtani tomorrow.
27: None, yeah.
6: Forget about tomorrow. You got Ohtani, and he's lurking tomorrow. The Rays tonight take on the Dodgers game 2 in L.A. after losing last night 4-3. Drew Rasmussen on the mound for the Rays. Our coverage of Rays baseball coming your way at 9:30 tonight. Late night with the Rays. The Rays trying to get one back, and tonight becomes a big game. Rasmussen's been hot, coming off an extraordinary performance with 13 strikeouts over 7 innings his last time out. The Rays will need him to be that great tonight against that all-star lineup that the Dodgers tend to put out there each and every night. And the Rays have to get this one tonight again with Ohtani lurking tomorrow afternoon in the series finale. So Rays talk. Richie Palacios joined me earlier in the show.
28: I don't know yet.
6: He didn't know if he was in a lineup, so we talked to him about what the guys were talking about in the locker room. World Cup, All-Star, and why the other guys were ganging up on him for the NBA Finals.
28: All right, thanks for having me, T-Crash. Appreciate you.
6: I appreciate you, Richie Palacios. Appreciate that. So it's been a good show. Richie Palacios joined us. And in the last hour, Buccaneer edge rusher, one of the newest Buccaneers, Al-Quadin Muhammad, joined us on the program, and we talked to him about free agency, Todd Bowles, the talent around him, what the defense's goals are for 2026. I like talking to him. He's good. Very articulate guy, eloquent guy. He's a driven guy. Obviously, he's bounced around a little in this league.
2: I'm good, Tom. How you doing?
6: I'm doing great, man. I appreciate you joining me, Quan. 11 sacks from a year ago. He's hoping to put forth another monster year this year. A couple of techs out of the 727. The top five sack teams had 60 sacks last year. The Bucks had 38. The Bucks have to get 45-plus on D. Great interview. Appreciate that very much. And look, I think the number is 50. You want to be in the playoffs. You want to improve defensively. You want to help out Baker in the offense. Get the 50. And I think there's enough guys and talent on this team along the defensive line and front seven in order to get the 50. Because I think Reuben Bain Jr. will make an immediate impact. And he's going to make Yaya Diaby better the way Reuben Bain Jr. made Akeem Mesidor better last year at the U. And Mesidor made him better as well. I mean, it goes hand in hand. They feed off each other. That's what AQM was talking about when he was on with me. It's feeding off each other, the different pass rushing styles. I mean, Reuben Bain Jr., I mean, he's got that crazy bend and relentless motor. He plays very heavy-handed. He's violent. Yaya Diaby plays with great power, and he's hoping to combine the speed and power in his pass rush moves, the club moves that he was talking about with me when he was in here. I mean, between those three guys, Diaby, Bain, Muhammad, I think they got three guys who can really turn up the pressure on opposing quarterbacks. And then, not to mention, you know, Vita Vea, who is out there in a ball cap not practicing. And then you got Kalijah Kansi. Kalijah Kansi is like the ultimate X factor on this team. What are you getting from that guy? That's what I want to know. Can somebody explain this to me? The Bucks picked up his fifth-year option. He's another guy with shorter arms like Reuben Bain, but the short arms with Kansi, that hasn't been the problem. Availability has been his biggest issue because the talent is there. He's a disruptive player. Can he stay healthy enough? He's missed a lot of games. It's a big year for him because if they find that interior rush presence, then I really, really like what this defense has. I do. I like the talent. I like the depth. I like Alex Anzalone, an inside linebacker. And this could very well be a turnaround year defensively for Todd Bowles and the Tampa Bay Buccaneers. Before we go to the phones, Baker Mayfield. He addressed the media today, and he was asked, hey, you told us the last time at your football camp that you guys were miles apart. So, what is the update? Here's Baker Mayfield on that.
3: No, pretty much the same, but for me, like I told you guys, it's not going to affect how I approach this. Things will happen when they should, but for now, I'm worried about getting better each day, finishing mini camp and this offseason program the right way, and going into training camp. So, just handle it one day at a time.
6: One day at a time, he said that nothing's new. He said pretty much the same, which means nothing's new. Nothing. That means we're wide apart on these contract negotiation talks, and I talked about this at length yesterday in terms of who needs to make the next move. I think it's Baker, and I gave Baker some advice, not that he would need any from me, but listen, if you want to really stir it up, you ask the Buccaneers, how much would I get if I were a free agent right now? These are my Well, look, Baker, I'm trying to help you out. This is pro bono. This is me helping you out free of charge. And the only thing that I ask is that you pick up the phone and you call me here on the drive. 888-388-0957.
4: I can't ever wear you.
6: Well, I'm trying to speak up as loud and as articulate as I can be. Well, I think that's what Baker needs to be thinking about.
7: Yes.
6: Right now, they're nowhere close. They have not made any progress from what we heard today. Let's go back to the phones. Mike is in Tampa. Mike, thanks for waiting. How are you, buddy?
8: I'm great. Seacrest, how are you doing, my friend?
6: Great. Terrific.
4: the best shopping sports. I just want to say last night with Nick Martinez, solid outing. I thought the boys deserved to win that, especially since I stayed up till 1 a.m. I look for a strong bounce back today. But what I wanted to call and talk about is this Brendan Sorsby thing. I want to preface this by saying this kid is not a victim at all. He knew what he was doing. He did wrong, and I think the NFL needs to make an example out of him. I think college football needs to make an example out of him. But I think he's a symptom of a bigger problem. And I don't think this will be the last that you see this. And Texas Tech coming to his defense, some rogue judge coming to his defense, really sends a really bad message. And I think a lot of people don't understand addiction. They think of it as drugs and alcohol. Gambling is very addictive as well. And so you'd like to see some accountability come from the sports platforms that give these kids this opportunity. Look, they're young. They have a lot of money. He's not a victim by any means. But if you think he's the only one or you think this is a one-off case, you're dead wrong. And there's no talent amount that would have this kid on my team thinking he couldn't relapse into doing something that maybe could influence the game and the outcome. And I guess I'll just hang up and listen.
6: Well, thank you, Mike. And look, you bring up a great point. I think a lot of NFL teams will be very, very hesitant to bring this guy into their building. But, it's a big but, he's a big-time talent, and he plays the most important position at quarterback. Like, if he was like a safety or something like that, then he would be casted off and like, you know what, goodbye, good luck, whatever. But he's a quarterback. Size, athleticism, arm strength, accuracy. I mean, he's got a lot going for him. He's going to have his pro day on July the 10th, and we'll see which teams, you know, show up. And in terms of the supplemental draft, I don't see anybody, nobody. I'd be stunned if anyone spent the one on him. Even though he's a quarterback with all this God-given ability, the gambling part of it is going to scare a lot of teams away. I guarantee you. And I'll be interested in seeing who does take a flyer on him. I think it's like a third rounder in the supplemental draft. So the way it works is whenever this draft is going to come down, it's going to come down sometime late July. His pro day is July the 10th at his high school in Texas. So I would guess maybe a week after that or 2 weeks after that, late July, before training camps open, they will have a supplemental draft. It's somebody was texting in. No, they don't televise the supplemental draft. We're only talking about like one player here. There's not going to be network coverage like round the clock. No. Each team submits a bid. I would bid a second rounder, third rounder, or whatever bid ends up happening. That team will not have that pick in the next NFL draft. So let's just say it's the Buccaneers, for argument's sake. And I don't think Jason Light is on the lookout for another quarterback. Although the way things are going, Baker Mayfield, the contract, you know.
7: He's trying to stir.
6: I'm not doing anything, Baker. Well, maybe I am. So let's just say the Bucs, for example. I don't know. Yeah, I don't think you'd want a gambler, Todd Bowles. Bowles with a gambler on his team? So if the Bucs spent the 3 on him, then the Buccaneers would not have their third round pick in 2027. That's why nobody's going to spend the 1. I highly doubt it. If you need a quarterback, you just wait till the 2027 draft where it's going to be loaded with top flight talent led by Arch Manning, Dante Moore, Lenora Sellers, CJ Carr, and a couple of others could emerge as well. So if you need a quarterback, you might as well wait for that draft because those prospects are cleaner than this one. This guy is talented, but he's got a checkered background as well. You got to be very careful, and I think a lot of teams will be. I think it's going to end up being a third-round pick or a third-round bid by some team.
9: Hey, big dog.
6: Carolina Panthers, Dave Canales, maybe. Maybe. The Browns, Todd Monken said, that's a slippery slope. He was asked today about Brendan Sorsby. That's what he had to say. Aaron Glenn of the Jets need a quarterback. He's like, we're focused on the guys we have here. The Jets are not going to do that. They have 3 first-round picks. The Jets are going to wait until next year for a shot at one of those other guys with cleaner backgrounds than Brendan Sorsby, if that makes any sense. Let's go to Dave and Brandon, fill in the blank coming up. Dave, what's happening?
7: Positivity, Keycrass. First thing, we're going to turn this defense around, and Muhammad's going to be a big part of it. And then you use articulate. Your interview skills, Keycrass, this is what I wait for. You got right out of him immediately. How did you impact the Lions? And he said, take advantage of the opportunities, which is what he's going to do here, man.
6: Well, I thought it was interesting about Aiden Hutchinson. He said Aiden Hutchinson learned as much from him as he learned from Aiden. And I think they played off each other really, really well, and I think they made each other better. I think the presence of Aiden Hutchinson was one of the main reasons why AQM ended up with 11 sacks. But I think there's some talent there. And look, I think Reuben Bain Jr. and Yaya Diaby can do for AQM what Aiden Hutchinson was able to do. I think they're going to play off each other really well, hopefully.
7: Well, Keycrass, you got out of him. He said he's been watching Yaya. Did he not say that?
6: Yeah, absolutely.
7: And then he said he's been watching Bain, and then he followed it up. We're going to be hard to block.
6: We're going to be hard to block. And the other thing he said, and I appreciate the call, Dave, and he said it right at the end, and he hesitated. He's like, look, I know you just got here, but you're looking around. Look, you got some talent now in this room. You got some dogs on defense now. You got some guys with some attitude that are here. And then on offense, you got Baker and his linebacker type of mentality playing quarterback with a really good line and good skill position talent. How good can you be? And he's like, he was trying to pick and choose his words very carefully, but he said something to the effect of, what was it, Chris Mathis?
9: Making sure they have a great offseason, doing what they need to do, and, you know, coming to camp with the right mentality, and that's where it starts, you know. So we got everything we need. We have everything we need. And you know, I think we're going to put the league on notice.
6: I like that answer. We're going to put the league on notice. Al-Quadeen Muhammad here with yours truly. I love the confidence. And look, I'm growing more and more confident in this team. The one thing that I would really like to see rectified is the quarterback situation with Baker Mayfield and the contract, and they're nowhere close. I worry about that potentially being a distraction. Like, if they don't get a deal done with him, Baker, it's always going to be in the back of his mind. But look, I think that's something that motivates him. You know he's going to be motivated because of the schedule and the teams that they're playing, including the Cleveland Browns in the home opener. And then if he has the contract weighing on his mind too, I think you're going to see the best of Baker this year. I do. And then it might cost more at the end of the season. So we'll see how that works out. Now, I got to get to this because I was teasing it, and I don't want to leave you guys hanging. I saw Reuben Bain Jr. today, and the guy is just really technically sound. Like in his stance, and I know it's individual drills, like he comes out of his stance, he stays low to the ground. Any football coach listening to me right now, the sound of my voice knows low man wins. And when I watch Reuben Bain, I mean, he gets so close to the ground, right off his stance. He's got that low center of gravity, and he's got these violent hands. He's twitchy. He's got crazy bend. Boom, boom, boom. He pops the bag. He pops the bag every time he hits it. And you can hear the pop. I can't wait to see him when the pads come on. That's going to be a spectacle. Grab your popcorn that day for training camp, which is usually like the third day or fourth day of training camp when the pads come on. Then you're going to see a show. He's one of two players I can't wait to see in pads. The other player is Ted Hurst. And I asked Todd Bowles today about Ted Hurst, and Chris Mathis, I'm going to send you that clip during the break. And Todd Bowles had a really interesting response in terms of Ted Hurst's impact on this team. Let's go to Andrew in St. Pete. We got fill in the blank coming up. Andrew, welcome in.
10: Seacrest, how you doing, my man?
6: Great. Terrific.
10: So, you know, all right, this is the Bronx boy, I don't remember if you remember. I called. We talked about Charlie Miranda not too long ago.
6: Oh, yeah.
10: Love the show. You're the best, man.
6: Thank you, my brother. I appreciate it.
10: Yes, man. You told me I could call anytime. I really appreciate that, too. So, back to the Mayfield thing. Can he win a Super Bowl? Yes. He's got to stay away from the interceptions. Stop running the ball so much. Because if he keeps running the way he did last season, he's going to get hurt. I think that's what's stopping the Bucks from paying him the amount of money. Do I think he deserves the money? Yes, because he took less money the first time. And, you know, he just needs to play more around the offensive line and use his guys a lot better. He's got an awesome receiving crew. I think he can really pull it through.
6: The talent is there,
10: and
6: Andrew.
10: The defense,
6: go ahead. I'm sorry.
10: Yeah, Reuben Baines is a bad man.
6: Yeah, he's a bad man, dude.
10: I'll tell you, I also wanted to celebrate with you. But those New York Knickerbockers, baby.
6: Let's go, baby.
10: I gave Nick Wise some I gave Nick Wise some junk because he still thinks that he's just a star.
6: Listen.
10: I couldn't believe it.
6: Then Nick is just being stubborn at this point when he talks about Jalen Brunson. I mean, Jalen Brunson is one of the best players in the league right here, right now. One of the best players.
10: Yes, he is. It was one of the best moments of my life. I actually cried. I never cried for a Yankees World Series or a Giant World Series, but I cried 53 years in the making. I lost two finals with the Rockets and the Spurs, so that was a real sweet payback to those San Antonio Spurs. You know what I mean?
6: I do know what you mean, and I remember 1999. I remember 1994 very, very well, and I go way back with this team. And, yeah, I'd be lying to you, Andrew, if I said I didn't shed a tear. I did get quite emotional on Saturday night. I did.
10: Yes. It was one of the best times with my family, and it's hilarious. You know, I had a guy giving me a lot of junk about Wembanyama, and I always said, you know what? You know how easy it is to break a toothpick?
6: Come on.
12: No. You're insulting me.
6: Yeah, you get a little bit overboard of yourself. Andrew, I appreciate you calling. God bless you.
10: All right. You too, man. Talk to you later.
6: Thank you. That's Andrew and St. Pete. Love that. I didn't like the way Wembanyama went about his business. The two incidents against Jalen Brunson, that just made him look really, really bad, in my opinion. He lacks maturity. He lacks in sportsmanship. He lacks some integrity. He's got a lot to learn. He's got to get stronger physically, but I think the bigger challenge for him is what I just mentioned. He needs to mature. He needs to man up more so. And he needs to learn how to respect the game and respect others around him. Come on, man. He's got to be better than that. It was quite unprofessional. All right, when we come back, oh, I love this. Our 2 for Tuesday continues. The Rays will win blank games against the Dodgers over the next 2 days.
13: None yet.
6: The Buccaneers will finish with blank sacks at this point. Fill in the blank, coming up next.
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4: Let's play a game called Fill in the Blank. Yeah. 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
5: Fill in the blank.
6: Man, you don't know what time it is, dog. It's 5:32 on your ride home. It is time to fill in the blank on this Tuesday with our guy, Chris Mathis.
7: I don't know why Eric Neander's grunting, groaning, upset here. Yeah, that could be the answer, too. He's filling in the blank with Nunez because he's let off the hook this week with T-Cress. He's not going to get peppered with questions by Tom Krasnicki, but we'll go right to it with the Rays. I know, enjoy the off time there, Eric. The Tampa Bay Rays, right now, as of June the 16th, are blank.
6: I think struggling to find themselves again. And at times last night, it looked like the Rays were playing their brand of ball, right? Because they got the big hit by Ryan Vallade early, and then they were playing small ball that ended up in another run scoring. That was beautifully executed the way the Rays did that. They bumped it twice, and they got a run as a result. And I'm thinking to myself, okay, the Rays are back to being the Rays. And then, one bad pitch. Nick Martinez was really good. One pitch torpedoed his entire night. And then Steven Matz came in. And then Miguel Rojas took him deep. And that's when I fell asleep. And apparently the Rays fell asleep well before that as well. So I think they're still trying to find themselves here. So they've been kind of up and down.
7: Hopefully they'll take care of business right here this evening on DAE. 10-10 first pitch out in L.A. against the Dodgers. The best thing going for the Tampa Bay Rays right now would have to be blank. cannot be your answer, Tom.
6: No, it's Drew Rasmussen. I think the best thing going for the Rays is the guy who's pitching tonight, because the last two outings, he's been incredible. 14 innings, 22 strikeouts. He's coming off a great 13-strikeout performance. Right now, he's the best thing going for the Rays, and he's pitching tonight. And the Rays have to win this game here tonight with you-know-who lurking tomorrow afternoon on the mound for the Dodgers.
7: On to your Tampa Bay Buccaneers and the latest here. We talked all day about the latest regarding Baker Mayfield's comments made today at camp, which Tom shared to social media at T-Kraz on Twitter. Check him out there. Watch that video there as well. Give him a follow, too. But the Buccaneers and Baker Mayfield's future with the Buccaneers is blank.
6: Up in the air. I think right now it's up in the air. He mentioned to us today, you know what? Nothing. Everything is still the same from the last time I talked to you guys, meaning they're still very far apart in contract negotiations. Now, I'm not sitting here and saying that Baker's going to leave after the season. That's not what I'm saying. I'm saying right now his future is very much up in the air, and they're going to be going back and forth and talking. Whether or not they come to a deal is anybody's guess. But the Buccaneers still have the franchise tag to use as a last resort.
7: Tom, let's say the Bucs and also Baker Mayfield looks at you.
6: And me?
7: They go out of their way to call you into the contract discussion room, right?
8: You're trying to stir shit up.
7: Maybe. Let's say the Bucs ask you, hey, Tom, what's the biggest con of Baker Mayfield that we can use to help lower that price? Your answer would be blank.
6: I would say my answer would be how the second half of last year finished. And Baker was very adamant today about it, you know, when he was asked if, you know, his playing style and the injuries, if that played a factor. And he shot that down real quick. And he went on to say, I started every game this year. I start every game since I've been here the last 3 years. He goes, that should never be a question. But I think the way he plays the game, his playing style, does factor into it. Because I know the Buccaneers have talked to him about playing it safe. Now, Baker doesn't play it safe. And that's what you have to really admire about him. That's why fans love him. He doesn't play it safe. He looks to lower his shoulder and take on linebackers and defensive backs, try to get the first down. That's what you want to see. You don't want to see a guy who's afraid to play and afraid to take a hit. That's not Baker. But he's 6'1". He's not the biggest guy out there. And those hits do take their toll. So if I'm the Buccaneers, I use the second half of last year. He's 31, so I can't give you like $140 million in guaranteed money because you are 31. $100, $105 million, I might be able to do that on a 3 to 4 year deal, a 4 year deal. 4 for $210 and $105 million was my suggestion, was my projection for what the Buccaneers and Baker Mayfield should agree to. And I think that should end up being, you know, fair market value both ways. I don't know if that will happen, though.
7: And that was in regards to the Bucs. If they were trying to get a better deal on Baker, you filled in that blank. Let's go the opposite side. Let's say Baker Mayfield's like, hey, T-Kraz, I see you over there. I wish I was your height. Hey, Tom, come help me out real quick.
0: You're just trying to stir shit up.
7: The best thing I have going for me, the way I can get top dollar from the Buccaneers is by me talking about blank.
6: So this is easy. Like I said yesterday, if I'm Baker, I'm sitting at a table. I'm looking across at Jason Line and the Glazers and whoever else is in that room, you know, Jackie Davidson, whoever. And I'm saying, look, if I was a free agent right now, what do you think my price would be? Forget about your silly little franchise tag, which really shouldn't be in play here, even though it is. And the Buccaneers have to use that as a last resort. That's why I think ultimately they have the leverage, because that will prevent Baker from leaving and testing the market. But if I'm Baker, I'm saying to the Bucks, you know what my price is? It's $55 million a year. I have 2 playoff wins. Jordan Love has 1. Justin Herbert has got $52.5 to $53 million. He's got 0. Brock Purdy, physically more talented than Brock Purdy. Brock Purdy, you know, probably makes less mistakes than I do, but I got a bigger arm than him. And I'm a leader. The guys love me. I think that would be my selling point if I were Baker going into that room. I'm looking at Jordan Love, $55 million a year. He's won 1 playoff game. I've won 2. Okay? I've started every game. Since I came here, there's only one guy in the NFL who has more touchdown passes than me the last 3 years, and that's Jared Goff. So there are my numbers. I would put my nuts on the table if I'm Baker Mayfield. Earmuffs, kids, earmuffs. And that's how I would do it. If I'm a free agent, what would my number be? It would be that number. 5 years, $55 million per year with $140 million guaranteed. And I do believe that somebody would give that to him. Absolutely.
7: Great insight there. And I thought that was an interesting equation there. One that would be of use to Baker and of use to the Buccaneers to try to help make their case for the most money or the best deal, however that shakes out.
6: And that's what happens during negotiations, because management will try and diminish you and your accomplishments and your talent, and you have to go in there and fight for you. And usually you have an agent doing that for you, but they're going to go low, you're going to go high, and you're going to meet somewhere in the middle. The Bucks offer what they're willing to pay Baker is not what they offered initially. Nobody does that. That is the art of the deal, folks, in terms of negotiating. Negotiating! Like Costanza. You know, Baker Mayfield, you know, he wants Ted Danson money. In this case, he wants Jordan Love money. I do believe $55 million is what he's looking for.
7: Yeah, and I think he's going to get it. That is fill in the blank here on the drive, Tampa Bay.
6: And the franchise tag, by the way, is worth around $50 to $51 million if they were to use the franchise tag, and that would be like fully guaranteed money. I don't think the Buccaneers want to use that, because you have to have that money available in your cap if you're going to put the franchise tag on him worth $50 million. You have to have $50 million available in order for you to use that tag. So it's a complex negotiation. Again, contract length, average annual per year, guaranteed money, and it appears that they're nowhere close. Let's go to Craig in Vegas, because I do believe he went to the game last night, and I'm sure he wants to say something. What do you want now?
8: I
0: Rask. I'm pulling back into Vegas. I was at the game Sunday and a game last night, so it was a good time. Drew Rask with him was great to me and my son. So that he's nothing but a good guy. So I want to give him total props.
6: He's a great guy. He's been on this show. I love Drew, man, and I love what he's doing for the Rays.
0: Yeah, we saw his debut in 2021 up in Seattle. We were reminded of it. He goes, wow, that's a long time ago. let me ask you this. First of all, I thought Kevin Kelly should have come in before Matt. I would have always been going to Solser, who's been up and down. I would have used Matt if we got to the extra innings, because at that point, I understand the bullpen got used up the day before a little bit. But I thought Kelly with 22 on Sunday could have given you one more inning, and you never know what happens. Let me ask you this, and this is my scenario to you. Nick Martinez is having this great year. The Rays are a team that sells high. He has a one-year deal with the Rays. Mm-hmm. So say the Rays are right around the division lead, but solely probably pretty solid in the wild card. The Braves, the Dodgers, somebody has a pitching arm go down, and they give you this 3, 4, 5 top prospect deal. And you only have, you know, he only has a one-year deal. Do the Rays sell, because they do sell high, or are they going to keep him?
6: That's a great question, Craig. And my answer is I wouldn't rule it out, knowing Eric Neander. And I appreciate the call, because I got to run to a break. Because, look, you got to think about it from this perspective. Nick Martinez is 35. He's on a one-year deal. Ryan Pepiot, who was with me in studio yesterday, he's coming back next year. So you got to make room in the rotation for him. Plus, I think the Rays will be on the lookout for a starting pitcher at the deadline. That, I do believe, should be their number one priority. I know a lot of people are saying they need a bat. Both things could be true. The Rays could make a move for a pitcher and a bat, and I do believe they will make more than one move by the deadline. But it's an interesting thought, Craig, and one that has crossed my mind as well. All right, when we come back, we'll get back into that. We've got one final segment. Final thoughts, the final drive before Rock Riley at the top of the hour, and then Rays baseball later on tonight. That's next.
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6: Guys, this Sunday happens to be Father's Day. 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
6: We are weeks away from the Major League Baseball trade deadline, and if I know Eric Neander, he's done this in the past, and Craig from Vegas, I thought, made a really interesting point in terms of buying and selling. I think Eric has done that, and don't be surprised if he does it again. You saw Nick Martinez last night. He's on a one-year deal. He has pitched extremely well. Is there a scenario out there where the Rays, in a separate deal, acquire a starting pitcher and maybe send Nick Martinez somewhere else? I would not rule that out, as well as getting another hitter. The Rays have enough assets down in their minor league system, plus with an expiring contract in Nick Martinez, anything and everything is on the table.
3: The Final Drive.
6: Really good stuff here today. Outstanding job by Christopher Mathis II. Also, we had a couple of good guests today. Richie Palacios, my guy, fellow Knicks fan, celebrating in the Knicks' big win. He joined us earlier today.
4: All right, thanks for having me, T-Crash. Appreciate you.
6: I appreciate you. Thank you very much, Richie Palacios. And he doesn't know if he's starting tonight. There's a lefty on the mound.
4: I don't know yet.
6: There's a lefty on the mound tonight for the Dodgers. And Richie usually plays against righties. So the Rays have seen a lot of lefties. Saw one last night. They got another one tonight. There is a righty on the mound tomorrow afternoon for the Dodgers. Maybe you know him. Shohei Ohtani pitches tomorrow. But tonight it's Drew Rasmussen for the Rays against Justin Wroblewski. Both pitchers have been very well this season, and Rasmussen's been dominant the last two starts. So the Rays really need to get this one here tonight, because you don't want to go into that game tomorrow afternoon, the series finale, against that guy with the Dodgers looking for the sweep. So it's a big one tonight for the Rays. Hopefully they can get it done. Pre-game show is at 9:30. First pitch just after 10 o'clock. Another late night with the Rays. Buccaneers mandatory minicamp will continue tomorrow with day number two. I was out there for day number one. Baker Mayfield and his comments. Al-Quadeen Muhammad also joined us here on the program today.
5: I'm good, Tom. How you doing?
6: Doing great, man. I appreciate you coming on the show. Really good insight into what it was like playing with Aiden Hutchinson and what it's going to be like to play with the likes of Yaya Diaby and Reuben Bain Jr. And what is that sack number in that room? I think it's 50 plus. You know, you heard Yaya mention it when I pressed him on it last week. That's what I do. I press people into a decision, Chris Mathis.
7: Hey, you know, right? What? You're good. You're very great at, you know, setting up interviews and the questions, doing your homework.
6: Yeah. Uh-huh. What'd you say, Baker?
14: You're just trying to stir.
6: Well, look, sometimes.
5: I think we're going to put the league on notice.
6: I like that answer, too, from AQM. We're going to put the league on notice. I love the confidence. Now, it is June the 16th, so these guys are talking tough. But Ted Hurst is the other guy, by the way. I can't wait to see that guy in pads, because he just looks different out there from the other receivers in that room.
23: Yes, it is.
6: Yes, it is, Coach. And I asked you about Ted Hurst, and he said, look, I think this is a guy who's learning fast. That's what Todd said, learning fast, and he's a guy that can help us right away.
24: It's exciting!
6: It is exciting, Coach. So, great show today. Really appreciate all of you for checking in, calling in, texting in, tweeting in, and everything else. Great job, Chris Mathis, on the other side. I want to thank the Rays and the Bucks for helping out today. Richie Palacios, want to thank him for joining us on the program. Want to thank the Buccaneers and their edge rusher, Al-Quadeen Muhammad, for joining us as well. All right, Rock Riley coming up next. The Rays coming up a little bit later on tonight, right here on the home of the Rays, WDAE. We're off tomorrow. In fact, I'm going to be off for a couple of days, folks, so enjoy. Yeah. I'm sure you're very happy. Enjoy the rest of your night, everyone. You're dismissed.
24: Come on, get out of here. Great job, Baker.
25: The hell kind of question is that?
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15: All righty, man, big day today. Big day today over at One Buck. I learned a lot. What I found out, I had some homework. I gave myself homework to tell you, to report to you on the new linebacker, outside linebacker, Elquadine Muhammad. He's coming from the Lions. He's with the Tampa Bay Buccaneers. He was in the building, but he didn't come outside to join his new teammates for OTAs. And I'm like, that is very strange. In all the years that I have been covering the NFL, I don't think I've ever seen that. I've seen guys that have held out for new deals. I've seen guys, when it's voluntary, to not show up and do the workouts on their own, wait until it's mandatory. But I never saw a player go and drive to the facility and use a swipe card and go in and go in the locker room and then go work out and be in the meeting. But when it was time to go out onto the field, he didn't go out. So I got the answer to that. How are you, Rock Rally in the Air Chair on 95.7 FM? We are AM 620 WDAE. You know that. The iHeartRadio app. We are 100,000 watts. And this is very, very fast-paced. I do not have time to take calls. I will later in the week, Thursday. I am on from 3 p.m. until 7, 4 hours, sitting in the air chair, filling in for T-Kraz. On Friday, I will be in the air chair from 2 p.m. till 6 p.m., 4 hours. On Saturday, I will be in the air chair from noon until 3:30. So there's plenty of time for you and I to talk and hang out, and we'll do that. But boy, I got to just tell you what is going on. I learned an awful lot being at One Buck today. Baker Mayfield spoke. I also went out on the field when everyone was there talking and listening to head coach Todd Bowles. I went over and I talked and I got him one-on-one for you, and that would be Nelly, Anthony Nelson, the veteran, outside linebacker. They can count on him. What does he think of Reuben Bain? What does he think of the new linebacker from the Lions, Alex Anzalone? So Anthony Nelson will be here. He will join me on the Rock Rally Show here on WDAE. That'll be in our next segment. But let me get right to it, and I am going to get to the Rays. The Rays, if you didn't stay up last night, the Rays lost that one. It was a very frustrating game if you were a fan. If you did stay up, try to stay up. If you didn't, maybe you woke up and you heard that they lost 4-3. They had their chances. Boy, if you just look on paper and payroll and the Dodgers, and I know it's not fair, but that's Major League Baseball. There is no salary cap. They can spend $400 million plus on players, and the Rays can't. Listen, Nick Martinez did a good job yesterday, late last night. If you look at his numbers, 5 1/3. 3 runs, 1 walk, 6 Ks. He gave the team a chance. It was the bullpen. It was Steven Matz. It was a tight game, all right? And Miguel Rojas comes in to pinch hit. Steven Matz, the first pitch that he saw from Steven Matz, and it was a meatball. It was 94, but it had no movement, and it was straight over the heart of the plate. And Major League hitters, especially a lineup like the Dodgers, are going to take you yard. And that's what happened. Rojas, he hit the dinger that put him ahead, and there you go. There were some bright spots. I mean, Ryan Vallade. Do you see Ryan? Well, maybe you didn't stay up last night. Ryan Vallade had a bomb. They measured it at 422. I thought it went further. He had a 2-run home run. Taylor Walls, did they call him Tyler Walls?
4: Did they call Jonathan Aranda on the ESPN broadcast, Joe Aranda? Again, the disrespect for the small market team, the Tampa Bay Rays. People in baseball know about this team. People in baseball marvel at how the Rays are able to do what they do with the small payroll. But I don't want to get caught on that. I'm just going to give you the details. Taylor Walls had a perfect safety squeeze. And again, it was, if you look at it, Steven Matz, after he gave up the home run, he settled down and he was okay. But what, and those that blame Kevin Cash, like, what else are you going to do? Maybe you shouldn't put Steven Matz in a high leverage situation like that, the way he has been really not playing, pitching well. All right. He doesn't have a lot, there's not a lot down on the farm. All right, that you can bring up. There is one, but they've already been going through that. Guys up and down. Who else? Who else was up and is down? Like Hunter Biggie? Hunter Biggie, he's throwing hard, but he doesn't have it together. You know, so bottom line is the Rays lose 4-3. Let's look ahead to tonight. Another late start. It's in L.A. Drew Rasmussen is on the hill. He's going up against Justin Robleski, who is damn good. Now, this guy, there were a couple of games where he gave up a lot of runs. Bottom line, he is 7-2 with a 2.95 ERA, a 1.05 whip. He did have a hamstring. He's a left-handed pitcher tonight for the Dodgers. And then, oh, my God, game number three, they're really going up against a good one. But let's focus on tonight. It's Drew Rasmussen on the hill. He's 6-2, a 2.71 ERA, a 0.88 whip. That is third best. That is third best in baseball. So keep him in the game tonight, Drew Rasmussen. All right? And we shall see. But I was just thinking about it. Let me see. Before I get to the Buccaneers, yeah, I got plenty of time here. It really is some story. You know, there are these ties between the Rays and the Dodgers. And for you, if you baseball aficionados, you baseball nerds, Rays, you know. Andrew Friedman is baseball boss of the Dodgers. Andrew Freeman used to run, he was baseball boss, Tampa Bay Rays. He came from Wall Street. Did not have Major League Baseball experience at all in a front office. He came from Wall Street. Stu Sternberg came from Wall Street. And Matthew, he also came from Wall Street, the three of them. And what they were able to do, I know Stu Sternberg, a lot of you haters out there, and it did drive me crazy never being able to get a stadium, but those guys came in. When Vince Domoli was the owner, there needed to be a change. Vince brought baseball here, but he also ticked off a lot of people with some of his business dealings. He was not good in that regard, and a change had to be made. And Stu Sternberg and Matt Silverman and Andrew Friedman, they came in, they changed it to the devil race to the Rays, and they went to the World Series. They went from last to first. And they were consistent on the field with a low payroll. All right, you got to say that. So Andrew Friedman gets a shot to go to L.A. And he has been using some of the same practices that he put into place with the Tampa Bay Rays. The Rays at the time, how are the Rays doing it with the low payroll? Now Andrew Friedman goes to the Dodgers, and oh my God, the Dodgers. Andrew Friedman has been with the Rays with the Dodgers now for 9 years. The Dodgers have won the last two World Series. They have taken 12 out of the last 13 NL West crowns. Now they already started this little bit of a juggernaut 2 years before Andrew Friedman went there. The Rays, they're the third smallest payroll in all of Major League Baseball. And I don't want to harp on this too much because I know living here in Tampa Bay, if you're a Rays, it hurts. But the Rays are the third smallest payroll in all of baseball. They got the fifth best record in baseball. $90 million. That's how much the Dodgers luxury tax bill. So the Rays payroll is around 90 mil. The Dodgers payroll is around 400 mil. Four times the Rays payroll. Hell, check this out. The Dodgers luxury tax bill is $169 plus million. That's what it was last year. It's going to be more than this year. $169 million. The entire Rays payroll for their entire team this year is $90 million. And, you know, the Rays got to do it. They got to go with the pre-arbitration players. They got to make sure they produce. Do you know right now that the Rays have Junior Caminero and Jonathan Aranda making less than $1 million? Those guys are making less than $1 million. And, you know, Caminero, 45 home runs last year. He's 22. He's more than doubled his walk rate. So anyway, the bottom line is, man, the Rays, it's another, and it's two, they're facing two really good pitchers right now. I mean, really damn good pitchers. And if you stayed up last night, that was one of those frustrating games. That really, really was. All right, so we got that. We don't have any Stanley Cup, right? Because Carolina won that one. And they're getting ready for their parade. The New York Knicks are going to have their ticker tape parade in Manhattan. That is going to be Thursday. Yes, Friday. There are watch parties all around Tampa Bay for the World Cup. The U.S. men's national team, they're going to take on Australia at 3 o'clock. So that's going to be on Friday. So what else do we got? We got Bucks. We got Bucks. Because after this, this is going to be it. There's going to be 5 weeks off after this. But I love being out there today, finding out stuff. So Baker Mayfield. Baker Mayfield spoke. I got to tell you this too. Baker Mayfield is in incredible shape. He is in incredible shape. I was watching all of his throws. He did have a pick in the end zone, Antoine Winfield Jr. You're going to have some. There's no quarterback that never goes through a practice without a pick. Sometimes they can go several practices, but we were watching, and it was in the end zone, boom. But I'll tell you this, before you get all up in arms, after Baker Mayfield threw the pick in the end zone, Antoine Winfield Jr., he got it, and then he rolled, and he was in the end zone, boom. Baker Mayfield came right back. This was when they were doing a red zone drill, and he threw one, two, three touchdowns right in a row. One was to Payne Durham. He was crossing. Boom, he hit him. Another one, Ted Hurst Jr. He is the new kid out of Georgia State. Big, tall, 6'4", 6'5" guy. He kind of tiptoed. Boom. And then Baker Mayfield hit Bauer Sharp. He is the new tight end from LSU. I kind of like this kid. So, yeah, he threw a pick, but the thing is, how do you respond? That's always the biggest thing. Bruce Arians had said that. You're going to throw picks. How do you respond after that? And Baker Mayfield went boom, boom, boom, three touchdowns right in a row. So there you go. As far as the contract extension, now I found out today, inside one buck, the powers that be, they don't believe he's going anywhere. They believe they are going to get a deal done. Okay? We know that Baker Mayfield, at his foundation, at his event with the kids, he said the first offer came in, and man, it wasn't even close. So he was asked about that today, and he goes, look, I'm focused on football. That will take care of itself. He's not involved in that. His agent is dealing with GM Jason Light and his staff. All right. And he said it is not affecting me. I'm going about my business. I'll tell you a little bit more about that. And there you go. Now, so there's that. I didn't expect him to say anything different. What does he think about not having Mike Evans? You don't have Levante David there. He's been there, 14 years, not having him on the other side. What is the difference? What has the vibe been here now with these off-season workouts? What have you noticed, Baker? Because I have noticed, and I've covered all of these since I got here, 1993, 94. That's how long I've been covering Buccaneer camps and mini camps and everything else. And there's more energy. I mean, they're bringing it, especially the defense. You're still hooting and hollering. Oh, my God. When Antoine Winfield caught that touchdown, caught that interception today, you think they won the NFC South and are getting ready for the playoffs. But anyway, here is Baker Mayfield. No more Mike Evans. No more Levante David. These new faces, what do they bring?
5: It's definitely a lot more energy, I think. And it's when you lose guys that have been here for a long time, like Levante and Mike and Dean and just others, forget a few names, but people kind of wait around and wait for those guys to make a play or say something. And when you get new faces, and obviously Nacho's been here before, but you get guys to come in and spark a new energy, maybe it's trash talk or just the way they approach the game, it uplifts everybody. And so it's been really fun to see. Obviously, all the new pieces on defense, that in itself brings a lot of energy. And so it's made every single practice competitive. Obviously, we had a day taken away, but that's the type of energy and, competition that we're having right now, which is really good for the Bucks.
4: All right, so there you go. I'm telling you what, I know it's only underwear football. I was listening to Nick Wise today on his show, the Nick Wise Show, noon to two, and he's like, I really don't do anything on minicamp because they're in shorts and T-shirts. I do understand that. You're right. But you make yourself a better team at this time, because once you get to training camp, you're moving, man. And then once you start the season, all you are doing is game planning for that opponent. You're not usually able to put in a lot of new stuff. So this is the preparation time now. It is very important. And that's why I want to bring you what I'm seeing. And Baker Mayfield looks good. I'm also seeing when they're doing 7-on-7 or 11-on-11. And I mean, they got the scoreboard running. It's full go. All right. I'm seeing quite a few passes coming out of the backfield to Kenneth Gainwell. Kenny Gainwell is the new running back who was the MVP with the Pittsburgh Steelers last year. He's small. All three running backs, Bucky, Gainwell, and Sean Tucker, are all small. Like, normally you have one bigger back. He's a little bit bigger. Like, look at Rashad White. He had a different type of a style. But all three of these guys are a little bit similar. Sean Tucker is thicker, okay? He's a little bit stronger, thicker. Gainwell's good, but he makes you miss. He's shifty, and we all know Bucky Irving. And by the way, they tell us again, Bucky Irving is going to be full go. That's what they're expecting for training camp, which starts in about 5 weeks. So there's that. But I am seeing a lot of, I'm seeing like Baker going, boom. He's going through his progressions, boom, boom, boom. I'll see number one, boom. And then he's making a guy miss. I'm like, oh, that's that Kenny Gainwell. I think you're going to see quite a bit of that. Now, I told you yesterday about Al-Qaeddin Muhammad. This is just me. I don't like it when players don't show up to voluntary minicamp, even if you're a veteran. I don't like that. You're paid millions of dollars. Come on, man. This is a practice. You can't go. But it is voluntary. That's the collective bargaining agreement. You only get a certain amount of practices. Okay. So I told you, he was there in the building last week, but he didn't come out to practice. I've never seen that before. So we were asking him today. There were reporters. We were all hunched around. You know, it was a big, they called it a media scrum. And he said that he wasn't injured. He was healthy. He was fine. He's been in the meetings and in the meeting rooms of the position groups. He's watching the film. He's mentally going over the defense and the calls. But the reason why he didn't go out on the field and practice with his teammates is because last year with the Lions, he decided not to participate on the field in OTAs. And man, it worked out good. It was his career year. Even though he wasn't a starter, he had 11 picks. So he goes, you know what? If it ain't broke, don't fix it. So if that worked so good for me last year, that's what I'm doing this year. I didn't want to participate in the voluntary OTAs. I still don't, but that's fair. I tell you, looking at him, number 97 on the field, he's big, he's strong, he's quick, he looks it. You know what? He looks good. He looks good. So you know what? If it works out, if he gets 11 sacks, he had 11 sacks last year, all right, I'll take it. I'll take it. He was also asked, we're always asking these defensive guys, what about Reuben Bain Jr., the first round pick? And he did not hesitate. He's like, oh man. He's like, he's different. He said the way he goes about it, his athleticism, but also just how fast he has picked up everything. He's like, it feels like he's been here before. He does not feel like it's not like he's a rookie. That is something you do not hear that much about rookies, no matter where you're drafted. Even for a first-round draft pick, there's a learning curve. And he said, no, man, What about Yaya Diaby? Muhammad, what do you think of him? He's like, the way he's built. Oh, my God. I forget the term that he used, the way he is built. He looked over at Yaya. He goes, no. He goes, we got talent in that room, the outside linebacker room. We really do. So we'll see. We shall see. By the way, another lively practice, very lively today. When he came over and talked to us, he's like, man, it's hot. It's humid. And you know what? I think this was the coolest day that I've been at the OTAs or the mini camp. It was not as hot as it normally is, and he thought this was hot. These new guys, they got to get used to this humidity. Vita Vea was there. It was mandatory. He looks like he's in shape, but we didn't really see him practicing. I don't know if that was just they don't want to push him because he had not been at the voluntary mini camp. Voluntary OTAs. He's been working out with Ndamukong Suh. So he was there and he was smiling. I got some video just standing around, but he was not a go. We talked to, let's see, the special teams guy. He came from Pittsburgh. And he was talking about, like, hey, man, special teams are very important. He thinks the punt is one of the most underrated plays in the NFL. But, again, I don't have a lot of time here. I'm not going to just talk to you about special teams. Also, there's a linebacker that they picked up. He is a veteran, Christian Roseboom. They like him. He had an excuse. He was not there today, but it was a personal matter. I did not see cornerback Benjamin Morrison. He is nursing an injury again. I also didn't see tight ends Cade Otton or Devin Culp practicing. And I got to tell you, Devin Culp, man, you can't make the club in the tub. So, you know, Alex Anzalone is looking good, and he is the quarterback of the defense. And then you got Roseboom, and they like him. So we will see how it all shakes out. I do agree with Nick. Until you get to camp, you got the pads on, then it becomes a different ball game. But I'm just telling you, with Baker, with the new rookies, Reuben Bain Jr., I'm just telling you what I'm seeing. All right, when we come back, Anthony Nelson, outside linebacker. He's been here for several years now. He's considered a veteran. What about this Buccaneer defense? What about Todd Bowles? Has he tweaked anything? We'll get it straight. What is he seeing being on the line there, seeing this Reuben Bain Jr.? What's he seeing from Anzalone and some of these new guys? One-on-one, I'm going to bring you my man, Anthony Nelson. That will be next. All right, Rays and Dodgers. It's game two of this series. It's going to be late tonight. Man, oh, man. Keep them in the game, Drew Rasmussen. That's all I ask. We'll continue on WDAE.
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9: All right, welcome back to the Rock Riley Show here on WDAE. We're talking Bucks. We're talking defense. We're talking defensive end. We're talking to the mainstay. He's always consistent. He comes through. Big Anthony Nelson. How you doing?
10: I'm doing good, man. Football's getting closer, so it's always good. Good to be here with you.
9: Overall mood, just from what I've seen from OTAs and this mini camp, like, the defense just seems like, especially when it's like 11 on 11, like more energized. Is it me?
10: I think you're right in noticing that, man. We're really excited for the season. We got a lot of great pieces, some coming back. So, I mean, if we had the opportunity to be special, there's a lot of work to do, but it's definitely a cause for some excitement.
9: There's a lot of new coaches. Todd Bowles is still here. He's still running the defense. I know you can't give away like any game plan, so I get that. But is there any tweaks at all, or is it the matter of the guys doing their jobs?
10: I think a little bit of both. You know, he does a great job. Bowles does a great job of putting everybody in the best situation to make plays, using their strengths and putting them in that best situation. And then we got guys that are stepping up, got new guys that are joining us, getting into the mix. And it's exciting. Like you said, we're excited.
9: What have you learned from when you came in, a veteran, 2019? Is it the 2019 to now? What do you think what are some of the biggest things, man, that you've just learned now?
10: Well, like you said, the energy, like, but there's a lot of things that change. It's always changing, so that's one thing. You learn new things every year. It doesn't matter how long you've been around. I keep learning more and more new things, but it's about the energy and the commitment to each other. Like, we're flying around having some fun, and that makes up for a lot of mistakes. We want to be perfect. It's impossible. You can't be perfect out here. So when you play like that, covering for each other and doing that stuff, you can have a lot of success, a lot of fun.
9: What can you tell us about some of the new guys? Let's start with the first-round pick, Reuben Bain Jr.
10: Yeah, I think we've seen a lot of flashes of what he can do. Obviously, everybody's time in college, great, great player. He's got a lot of tools. I'm excited to see him shine. I'm excited to see him learn. I think he's going to do a lot of both of that this coming season.
9: How about Alex Anzalone? Now, he's a newcomer, but he...

0: he's got a lot of experience. He loves being here because he lives here. He was a Gator and all that jazz. But what can you tell us what you've seen from Alex Anzalone?
1: Yeah, he stepped in and been a great leader for the defense. It's awesome to have that veteran leadership. And it's unique because he's been around for so often, but he has a lot of new viewpoints and opinions on it, and it's good things to bounce off of him. He's bringing a lot of tips for us. We're teaching him how we run in our defense, and it's been a lot of good back and forth.
0: One more, Nelly. How about Josiah Trotter? Very, very young. He only played 2 years at Missouri, but obviously where he was drafted, Bucks think highly of him. What have you seen from Trotter?
1: His instincts. He's got crazy instincts. Just the stuff that people say, oh, you can't teach that, you can't teach that. He's picking it up already. And he's got a long way to go, but he's making some big strides already. And you can see the instincts and that football IQ.
0: All right, Nelly, thanks so much for taking some time. I appreciate it.
1: Yeah, thanks.
0: Nelly, well-liked guy. He had a big smile on his face. And how about that? He's like, yeah, we're just getting closer to football, so all is good. He loves football. There are guys that I have covered over the years in the NFL, you would be surprised, that didn't even like football. It had become such a business to them that they didn't really enjoy it that much. They liked playing in the game, but when it came to their free time, no. I had a TV show, some of you maybe know, I had a TV show for a half hour, 18 years locally here in Tampa Bay. So I had a lot of Buccaneer players over the years on that show. And there were a couple of them. One came in, he's like, I don't watch any football. I'm a big news junkie. I like that. Or I like movies, you know? Another guy's like, oh, man, when I'm done here, like, the last thing I want to do is football. Then there's been other guys, they have an off day, say they have a bye week, say they're on Monday night, they're at home, and they're like, they love football. They love watching football. Brady was like that. Brady loved football. But you would be surprised. You would be surprised. But Nelly, he loves football. And he had a big said, man, we're getting closer to football season. We are. And Nelson, he's one of those guys that you need a guy like that on your team. A guy that can fill in if he's called on to start. Don't try, and he doesn't miss that much of a beat. And he's always prepared, and he's ready to go, and he's a team guy. And he's not bitching and moaning if he's not getting enough snaps. That you need a guy like that. And that's why they keep Anthony Nelson on this team. And he's hoping to produce. And we will see. When I asked him, hey, man, has Bowles done a few things a little bit different? He started grinning like, I'm not going to tell you. So you can tell your audience so that they can be picked up on these opponents we're going to play. So anyway, thank you very much, Anthony Nelson. I appreciate that. I'll be out there again tomorrow. Anything that I see, I'm going to let you know. And we'll just see. We'll just see how it all shakes out. Okay, we got baseball tonight. We got the Rays and the Dodgers. Drew Rasmussen is on the hill. Drew Rasmussen, do you know? Here's a little fact for you. Drew Rasmussen right now has a 14-inning scoreless streak that he is looking to extend. He is just, he's strong. He's one of those guys, big, strong legs. His legs, his thighs, his butt, like, gets a lot of pitchers. Roger Clemens was like that. I remember seeing him up close, like, big. Their legs, they're thick, and they get a lot of power driving. Driving, man, with that windup. That's where you get a lot of power. But right now, he's got a fastball that moves. He's got the curve. He's got the sinker. He's got the slider, the sweeper, the whatever you're calling him. And, man, he can keep you off balance. So, anyway, Drew Rasmussen, do your job tonight. Let's go. Here we go. Junior Caminero, did you catch me yesterday? The voting results have come out. The first round, Junior Caminero with the fans, leading vote getter for the All-Star team, the American League All-Star team at third base. Junior Caminero. Do I have enough time here? Maybe I'll do it. I'll do that in our next segment. We'll do a little bit more Rays. I'm going to take you back to one buck. World Cup. Great story about Rod Stewart. Rod Stewart? Rod Stewart, he loves his soccer. He's like 80 years old. What a story. This is a good one. So I'll do that and more Coming up. The one thing that I do like, I do want to say, and I know Nick Wise had touched on this. Are you like this? Are you like this with me? Do you, in your feed, keep seeing these Europeans or fans from other countries walking around in the United States and loving the United States? They had a perception about us. And they're saying, man, they're good. They're nice. Going to Bucky's, that's another big one they cannot believe. All right, we'll have more. Don't go anywhere. This is the Rock Riley Show on WDAE.
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0: Well, we're getting you a little closer to Rays baseball out in L.A. in Dodger Stadium. Chavez Ravine. Drew Rasmussen is on the hill. The Rays are going to try to bounce back. They're facing a very, very good pitcher, but you know what? It's major leagues. The Dodgers are the best team in all of baseball. That's how it goes. Yeah, the payroll is four times the Dodgers have what the Rays have. Nobody cares. Nobody cares. Listen, Rays, Rasmussen, keep them in the game. Let's go, Junior Caminero. Don't make your defensive lapses. Still do your small ball Rays, Kevin Cash. Have him bunting. Have him stealing. Junior Caminero, I hope you get on the screws. You're the leading vote getter in the All-Star balloting. Do you know, there has never been a Tampa Bay Ray or Devil Ray that has started back-to-back All-Star games ever before? Junior Caminero has that chance. Right now, he is the leading vote-getter at third base for the AL All-Star team. The back-to-back Tampa Bay Rays All-Stars. Evan Longoria, 2008, 2010. He didn't start back-to-back. Carl Crawford, 2009, 2010. He was a two-time All-Star those seasons. David Price, 2010 and then 2012. He has never started back-to-back. Sugar Shane McClanahan, 2022, 2023. And maybe, would it be this year, a Ronda or Rasmussen? We shall see, but Junior Caminero has a shot. And again, it is the Rays and the Dodgers. You can hear that game right here on 95.7 FM and AM 620 WDAE. There was some hockey news today with John Tortorella. He will not be back. The Vegas Golden Knights, they took out a statement. The general manager, Kelly McCrimmon, said that we thank him for what he did. They hired John Tortorella, the Vegas Golden Knights. There were only 8 games to go in the season. And under Tortorella, the Vegas Golden Knights went 21-8-1, including the playoffs. So he did a hell of a job, but they're going to go in a different direction They thanked him for his service, thank him for experience and his leadership. But you know what? We're moving on. So John Tortorella, 67 years old, is not over the hill yet. He's a fiery coach. You know what you're going to get. He lives in Paso Grill. I didn't have a chance to check in with him. I don't know if his house, I know Paso Grill, man, with that last hurricane that we had, that was pretty much like wiped out. So I don't know, but he loves walking on the beach at Paso Grill. And you know, he loves this area. He did enjoy working for ESPN. Maybe he'll go back to that. He calls it like it is, but John Tortorella will not be back. Also, the big story in college football, and I think a lot of us can, maybe we either know somebody that's got a gambling addiction, or maybe we're, you know, you're gambling a little bit too much. Brendan Sorsby of Texas Tech, Sorsby and Texas Tech parting ways. Nick was touching on this on his show today. Very good. Very, very good topic. He and his producer. You know, there should be some type of punishment. His producer feels that he should be banned from playing football, NFL, or college, and that's it. My feelings aren't that harsh. You know, you got to have some type of punishment. He bet at every school that he was at, he was betting on his team, that his team was involved in games. You can't have that. It's got to be some type of punishment. But anyway, he, Sorsby, will not play for in college football this season. He's going to go in the supplemental draft. He will be drafted. It'll be in July, and it will be on an NFL roster, and he will be in a team's training camp. And I know there are a couple of NFL coaches. I know the Cleveland Browns coach. He was asked about him, and, you know, there's going to be that distraction. Can the kid help you win games? Is he an NFL quarterback? Phil Yates from ESPN believes that he is. That he is his starting quarterback. So we'll see. But Brendan Sorsby, forget about college football. Now he's done. He's going to go into the NFL. All right, we got World Cup. Team USA is playing on Friday. That's going to be a 3:00 game. I know a couple of my friends are going to a watch party. There's a ton of them around the Tampa Bay area. You can Google it however you can find out. It's very easy to find out. But anyway, 3:00, Team USA. It really has been something seeing foreigners come to our country, and not the game itself, just what we have here. Like yellow school buses are a big thing. Like some of these countries, I can't remember what country it was. Was it Germany? It was something where they're taking pictures of our yellow school buses. They can't believe that. They don't have that in their country. They think it's cartoonish and it's unbelievable. And they've only seen it in pictures. Yellow school buses is a thing. You know, Buc-ee's, the gas station with all the pumps and everything there, like blown away. Some of these fans experiencing our food and our cuisine and saying that the Americans have been so friendly. And they're shocked about this. So I mentioned Rod Stewart. Did you hear about what happened with Rod Stewart? Rod Stewart, he's still out there performing. He's either 81 or 82 years old. He's a big soccer fan. All right? He loves his team, his Scotland, his team. And he was supposed to be performing the other night right outside of San Diego. It's called Chula Vista. I've been there. Beautiful area. And 40 minutes before his concert, they announced he will not be performing. He's got laryngitis. Okay, your tickets will be refunded. There'll be another date. The doctor's orders. So what happened was he flew the next day to the World Cup game on a private jet to go to Boston the next day to see Scotland versus Haiti. And they had shots of him up in the booth, and he was drinking and smiling and having a good time. He loves soccer. He loves the World Cup. He loves his team. And fans are all over him. The guy's 82 years old. You know, I don't like it that you cancel that close. You know, and fans got to make, you know, if they got kids and they got to deal with, you know, getting a babysitter, or I think maybe the fans for Rod Stewart, you know, they might be a little bit older than that. But there's all ages that like Rod Stewart. I'm not saying that. But anyway, And then Red Rocks, he's going to supposed to be playing at Red Rocks. Red Rocks is gorgeous. Have you ever been there in Colorado? It's the 85th anniversary, June 15th. And he's already rescheduled that for September 2nd and 3rd because I think he just loves the World Cup. All right, that's about it. All right, listen, I don't have any time. I was going to play you a little bit more of Baker Mayfield today. He spoke. Bottom line says he's not concerned about the contract. He loves it here. He's all about winning. New energy with these new guys that have come in. I'm going to be over there tomorrow. I will report to you on that. We got Rays baseball tonight right here on this station. 95.7 FM, AM 620. We are WDAE. 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
0: At the World Cup on Fox TV, it's halftime in New England. Norway with a lead of 2-1 over Iraq. Two goals from superstar Erling Haaland. Coming up later, 9 p.m. Eastern time on Fox. From Kansas City, Argentina and Lionel Messi against Algeria. Already today in New Jersey, France woke up after halftime, got a 3-1 win over Senegal. Two goals for Kylian Mbappe. Four games on Wednesday include England's opener against Croatia. American star Christian Pulisic reportedly practiced on the side again today. He is called day-to-day with a calf injury. The Americans play Friday in Seattle, a day game against Australia. Tunisia hired a new coach, Herve Renard. Canada's captain, Alphonso Davies, is questionable. He's been limited at practice with a hamstring injury. Saints defensive end Cam Jordan re-signed to play one final season. Chiefs wide receiver Rashee Rice is out of jail after 30 days. I'm Steve DeSager.
14: One guy is happily divorced. One guy is happily married. One guy gets called daddy by his three beautiful daughters. One guy gets called daddy after a credit card approval. One guy won a state high school basketball championship. One guy only covered a state high school basketball championship. One guy's been inducted into three halls of fame. One guy has only mopped a hall. Does this seem weird to anybody else?
24: Anything.
14: Can this sports writer and this sports fan share a radio show without driving each other crazy? 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Here's Kelvin Washington.
26: Password.
27: Ack, ack, a dack, dack, dack, a ack.
26: Ain't the brother?
28: And all that. Dak Prescott.
29: Whoa. Terrible quarterbacka.
28: Covino, listen. Was he wanting to be wimpy today?
29: No.
28: Okay, for those of you looking at Elijah, why am I 6'12 on YouTube?
29: Hey, that's all me. That's all me.
28: Did you do that?
29: I slid over and did that, yeah. So I'm not going to blame it on Rich. That was me.
28: No, I like to blame it on Richard Covino, one of them. I'm blaming it on Danny G, who just walked by. Somebody, why am I 7'9"? It is. Wimby ain't got nothing on me.
29: He don't.
28: It's the Odd Couple on a Trash Talking Tuesday. Looking forward to hearing what you guys got cooked up next hour. We'll get to it on this Trash Talking Tuesday. And, of course, Kerry Rhodes is here for Rob. who is enjoying. So I don't know. I saw his post. He's in Chicago now.
0: Okay.
28: If you're keeping up with him on Instagram, remember that when we were kids, the books they had the Where's Waldo?
0: Where's Waldo? Yeah.
28: It's like Where's Rob right now. So Rob is in Chicago, I believe.
0: I was wrong.
28: Enjoying some time away. So shout out to him. Hopefully, again, safe travels. He's going to be like 3 or 4 different places. But he is out for the next few of days. Thank you, Carrie, for being here yesterday. And yep. Today, we got a lot to get to on this Trash Talking Tuesday as well. So stay locked in. Of course, you need the number, 877-99 on Fox. 877-99 on Fox. I'm going to hit these hydraulics real quick, like Ice Cube.
0: Hey, you high. You high. Dang. You're up there. You can't even get it down.
28: I lose a few pounds, so I can't even put the... Get the seat down. All right, I'm slow.
0: I need that chair. I need that chair at the break, though.
28: Yeah. There, no, switch right there. I know what you need, arms.
0: Exactly.
28: Rob does it all the time. He needs the arm. Why don't I care as much?
0: You don't care?
28: I
0: need it.
28: I would prefer, but I don't switch. Rob gets bent out of shape if he doesn't have the arm, the chairs with the arms.
0: I'll get it at the break.
28: All right, well. Yeah. I'm okay. All right, 877.
1: Scroll Twitter while we're on segment. That's why.
28: Oh, is that what it is?
0: Oh, shots are fired.
1: Instagram.
28: Did you want to wait till next?
0: Nope.
28: Next hour to get him? Trash talking too?
1: I know what a fluff right now.
28: That's a good point. Now, I was going to say, me, what about me? But nah, I'll pass on that. All right, check it out. YouTube, we're on there right now. Elijah's got us looking good. YouTube, all you got to do is search Odd Couple. Dang.
0: Oof.
28: Odd Couple FSR. Go to YouTube, search it, find us, and make sure you watch the show. Comment, like it, share it, all that good stuff. Rob G will read some of the comments from the Odd Mob throughout the show. We appreciate it as always. K-Dub Live for myself, Carrie, 25 Roads, Odd Couple FSR. If you want to get at us on Instagram or Twitter, any good thing like that. Big Show, E from Salam going to join us. Bottom of the hour, we'll chop it up with him. Mm-hmm. Some of his thoughts. He picked the Spurs. He was on them early, probably since like January, February. So we'll see how he feels about that. And then next hour, Antonio Daniels.
0: Who?
28: For real this time. Rob G.
0: Exactly.
28: Now, I heard him on with Cowherd. So dang it, AD better pull up. Dang it. I heard him on. Like, don't just, I missed it. But no, AD, looking for it. That's our guy. We'll chop it up with him. And like we said, also next hour, Trash Talking Tuesday. So lots to get you on this day. All right, let's bring in the Odd Couple crew. Couldn't do it without him. We got our producer extraordinaire, Rob G.
0: Bud Mexican is.
28: Rob G is here. And also on the ones and twos, we got Alex.
2: Alex, you're a hidden talent.
28: Hit it one more time.
3: Pay no attention to that man behind the curtain.
28: All right, don't use all your drops right there. We have Steve DeSager on the update desk. He'll get you updated throughout the show. And we have Elijah.
4: Who is it?
28: Our social Elijah.
1: Who? I can't see him.
28: That's so racist. Look, Elijah shook his head.
0: Hey, Elijah, let me see the wave. Let me see the wave or something.
28: No, I got you. There you go. He waved.
4: Never heard of him.
28: He hit you with it. He hit you with the courtesy wave. You know when somebody cut you off driving? And they hit you with the, hey, thank you. That's what it was, one of those, hey, thank you, Kurt. Like, all right, appreciate you.
0: Be careful with that.
28: Yeah.
0: That was a little straight.
1: A little sideways ass out church hug.
0: Hey, you gotta be careful.
28: Damn, you ain't
0: gotta
28: lying.
0: Be more careful.
28: Let me get that together. Elijah's social media guru. All right, let's get to it. We got a lot of stuff to get to. Still NBA stuff that is pumping through, the sports sphere, if you will. And Rob G, one of the conversations that's kind of quietly happening, I would say, is something we've been having conversations about probably, a year, year and a half now as well, when it comes to one Katz, also known as Karl Anthony Towns.
0: Mm-hmm. It's a conversation we had 6 weeks ago.
28: Yeah.
0: When the Knicks were down 2-1 Atlanta, which Rob will not let us forget. You know, they were winning. Hey, that's the team. I think that's who they are, for real. They were down 2-1. I don't care about the next 14.
28: You would think he was CJ McCollum.
0: Right.
28: The way Rob keeps bringing it. And then you know the way they lost to. We ain't know. We thought it was over. Rob,
0: it was a lot of we.
28: Yeah, a lot of we.
0: Okay.
28: And I would say, Rob, that was 40 days ago. Like 40 days and 40 nights. It was biblical. How long ago they like Noah, it rained on the earth 40 days, 40 nights. That's how long ago the Knicks had before they lost. But you know, they lost those two games to the Hawks. It did get a little scary.
0: Man. But the reality.
28: Alex is quick on that.
0: We're still basking in the glow of the championship. But yes. In about a week and a half, reality is going to set in that these New York Knicks have a decision to make with one Karl Anthony Towns. As you know, he is currently eligible at the end of this season, now in a week and a half now when the new year starts. 4 year, $272 would be the extension that he's looking for. Mm-hmm. He didn't get it last offseason. They said, we are not going to give that to you. We need to see more. They saw more this season, up and down roller coaster, turned it on in a huge way in the playoffs, and then kind of whimpered there down the stretch. But it should be noted, the big fish this offseason, one Giannis Antetokounmpo. This time last year, when they were talking about potentially moving him in a deal,
4: reportedly, the only team that he said I will definitely accept a trade to was the New York Knicks. And one of the holdups was, allegedly, at the time, the Knicks were unwilling to consider moving Karl Anthony Towns in the deal.
5: Mm-hmm.
4: Now that they have this championship, now that Cat proved his worth for at least a month, do you give him the new contract or do you revisit a trade to get off of Towns?
28: Well, here's the thing, Kerry. Right now, is there a more euphoric place than New York City?
4: No.
28: Than the basketball world that is, you know, enjoying this run by the Knicks, is feeding all of us topics and all of this. And they're all over the Good Morning Americas and every talk show in the world.
5: Yeah.
28: But here's what you have to do if you're Leon Rose, who's running that team. James Dolan, who's the obviously owner, but I'm going to put him to the side because he finally did one thing right, which was lay low on the team.
5: I was about to say.
28: This year, he finally stepped away a little bit, relaxed, and they finally had some success. He wanted to mess it up, bringing Donald Trump to the game. The one loss they had in 40-something days was when he was like, yo, I'm going to bring my boy to the game real quick.
5: Yeah, he was.
28: Y'all cool with that?
5: He was in the building.
28: He was in the building. That's the one time they lost, Kerry.
5: I know.
28: But I digress. I'm said all that to say this. We talked about this yesterday. We've talked about this now for a little bit, even myself and Rob. And we've now had 8 different champions.
5: Yeah.
28: We all go, oh, and I said it, and I still believe if J-Dub is healthy, the Thunder, it's a different conversation. But I'm sure the Warriors thought, oh, we're back, baby. You know, when they won in 2022. And then the Denver, oh, Joker, the best player in the world. He'd be right. What we've seen is there's no guarantee you'll get back. You lose guys. Players change. Little small guys. Just, all right, KCP, if you're Denver, he can go. They missed him.
5: Yeah, they did.
28: Little pieces, little nugget. Bruce Brown when he left.
5: I was about to say, yes.
28: You know, you see this happen throughout the league. Drew Holiday leaves. And whether you want to go with the Bucks, whether you want to go Celtics, teams hurt when they lose Drew Holiday.
5: They did, yeah.
28: And I said that to say, if they're the Knicks and you're not satisfied with the one piece and you want to be different than these other teams and you want to say, how can we not fall into the same thing where now Orlando beats us, the Pistons beat us, Celtics bounce back and represent for the East?
5: Mm-hmm.
28: I'm exploring a trade. And I didn't even feel I want to feel this way like a week ago. I was like, nah, you know. But what I had hoped I saw, Rob G, a couple of games where Towns had figured it out, 20-plus, looking good, good defense on Wemby, he disappeared after that. And that would hurt me if I'm the Knicks. Because overall, what I have to do is I have to assess and sit down and say, now I have years worth of footage, stats, analytics, my eye test versus a 30-day run where Mike Brown gives him the ball in the high post and he's successful.
5: He operates, yes.
28: Am I going with the 30-day that looked good and then it started to falter down the last 3 games in the finals? Or am I going with what history is? It's the up and down, defensive liability. He's 7 foot. He's athletic. You think he's going to be a better rim protector? He's not.
5: Mm-hmm.
28: You think he's going to post down low? My 6 foot point guard is my best post player.
5: Yeah. Yeah.
28: But hold on.
5: I'm letting you finish.
28: And all I'm going to say, Kerry, is my phone is ringing. The bat phone, the red phone, the commissioner phone is ringing. Hello. I'm taking calls. I'm seeing what I can get because if I'm getting anything from Giannis, if nothing else, it's consistency. It's assertiveness. It's aggression. And that's something I don't have to worry about now. That he ain't going to let you just put the ball. He's going to block shots. He's going to dive on the floor. And of course, he is dominant as far as physicality.
5: Mm-hmm.
28: And if I have to look at Jalen Brunson, I can't just rely on him every single night. Bail us out.
5: Mm-hmm.
28: And I don't think that's fair. So for me, I know Giannis was interested last summer. It's a new summer. Is he interested again? Do you guys want to do something? Do we make a 3-way deal happen or something? Do I need to sign and trade for Karl Anthony Towns so that it's an extended contract? Because maybe you don't want to get him he only has 1 year left. Maybe you don't want that. Mm-hmm. And last point, Kerry, there's a reason they didn't sign him.
5: Yeah.
28: They could have signed him last year. There's a reason. Is a championship enough to say we'll do it? Or if you look at when we needed you most, game 5, you had 2 points. And you went back to filing the criticism that we had.
5: Yeah. I'm not answering the call for Giannis for Karl Anthony Towns.
28: But are you answering the call? Period. Meaning,
5: no. You're always as a GM, as an owner, you're always trying to get better. So yes, you're definitely answering calls. That Giannis one in particular, I'm not taking that one. Okay. Giannis has been injury prone the last couple of years.
28: That's true.
5: He's been disgruntled. He's not. I don't.
29: He can go to a place and play second fiddle, and I think that will work for him. He's not the guy anymore, in my opinion. So when you bring him in, for me, are you paying that guy the same thing you're going to pay Karl Anthony Towns in this position that he's in, the max? Are you going to redo him that same way? I wouldn't do that. So in my opinion, watching Karl Anthony Towns and Mike Brown figure this thing out on where he's the most, he's going to get the most optimal play out of him, they figured that out down the stretch. Now, you talked about it. The last two games, he did kind of revert back, but some of those calls were also questionable. So,
28: I don't disagree.
29: So, you can't just, as much as we want to say Jalen Brunson's a Hall of Famer now because of this stretch, we saw this stretch where Karl Anthony Towns worked really well with the Knicks, and I think he found his position, and he became more comfortable in that system and being around that team. So now, like, I want to see that for a full year. Now, these contracts, you got to pay somebody.
6: Mm-hmm.
29: Karl Anthony Towns is a Hall of Fame player as well. I believe now that he got this championship, his career is that way as well. If you look at his numbers, his accolades, just like Jalen
6: right
29: Brunson.
6: There.
29: What?
6: He's teetering.
29: So why is Jalen Brunson a surefire then? We talked about
6: first
29: this
6: of all,
29: yesterday.
6: Okay, simple question. Yeah. Who's a better player?
29: Who's a better player?
6: Yeah, who's a better player?
29: Right now? Right now you're going to say Jalen Brunson because
6: okay, throughout their career. Who's the
29: throughout
6: better player?
29: Throughout their career, Karl Anthony Towns.
6: Jalen Brunson, the last four years has been better than Karl Anthony Towns.
29: Throughout their career. It's been more than 4 years that we saw Karl Anthony Towns be an all-NBA player, all-star. That's not
6: who's had the okay, you're playing. So yeah. Who's had the better career?
29: Who's had the better career right
6: why
29: now?
6: Why is this man? Who's had
29: I
6: a better
29: said
6: career?
29: It. I said Karl Anthony Towns.
6: Karl Anthony Towns has not had a better career than Jalen Brunson.
29: A better better NBA career is what you're telling me?
6: Karl Anthony Towns has routinely been the punchline.
29: It doesn't matter. It doesn't matter about the punchline.
6: Why can I get more?
29: Kelvin, it doesn't matter about the punchline. We're talking about career up until this point right now. If Jalen Brunson didn't win this championship this year, would you say his career was better?
6: I'd say he's a better player than Karl Anthony Towns. I don't think that's debatable.
29: I don't agree with that. I don't. Karl Anthony Towns is the guy
6: that's been. Karl Anthony Towns is the great example of left desired. Every time we watch him, we go, man, if only he lived up to his talent. Why doesn't he play defense? Why does he foul so much? Is he going to post up tonight? Why does he shoot so many threes?
29: Jalen Brunson plays no defense. So we're not talking about like specific traits of what they can do. We're talking about career.
6: If both of them were free agents right now, who?
29: No, they're not talking about.
6: Okay, if both of them free agents last year.
29: You said career. We're not talking about
6: last year.
29: Right now.
6: I'm saying if both of them are available, 30 teams in the NBA, how many are taking Karl Anthony Towns over Jalen Brunson?
29: You talking about right
6: now?
29: No,
6: I'm not.
29: No.
6: I'm saying even last year.
29: No, even last year, I would agree with you. But we're talking about career.
6: How far do you want me to go back?
29: 2006?
6: Kelvin,
29: you said career, not 2 years ago.
6: Rob G.
29: Hey, Rob G.
6: You be the tiebreaker.
29: Like, career.
6: Who's had the better career?
29: Better career. Be honest. What's your feel?
7: Not right now.
4: I feel like Dubs got you on this one.
29: Really? Career?
4: Yes.
6: Yes.
29: So all the way going back to Jalen Brunson's Dallas, in his Dallas days where he barely
6: on
29: the court.
6: He wasn't getting a run.
29: That's still his career.
4: Right. That's still his career. I know he won't play the long, but that's still
6: though.
4: That's what I'm saying.
6: And from year three on, Mr. Maverick fan, what did you say yesterday?
29: I loved it. And this is why I'm really saying because I think people downplay what Karl Anthony Towns did early.
6: We downplay him every year we do. Every year we get left with wanting more. I'm not saying he's not a good player.
29: Yeah, yeah.
6: Not saying that he's not talented.
29: I know, yeah.
6: But what we're saying is Rob G brought up a great point yesterday.
29: Yeah.
6: No, Rob G, put your headphones back. I'm not done with you.
29: I think I'm going to run away.
6: You brought up a great point. Take this compliment, okay? I'm going to roast you later in the show. But right now, you were saying how Jalen Brunson might be one of all-time greats of Max or my. Like, there's none of us going to question that he get the most out of his talent.
29: 100%.
6: Karl Anthony Towns is in that category of people we go, man, if he ever locked all the way in, is he there tonight? What's wrong with his focus? Why is he fouled some? And I'm saying not that I think he is naturally more talented.
29: Oh, yeah. I mean,
6: But I can't know that I'm real big on can I depend on you?
29: Sure.
6: I don't know if I can depend on him. Throughout his career, that's why Jimmy Butler got there. Was like, yo, like
29: man, nobody want to. I don't want to. Talk
6: I'm not.
29: About Jimmy
6: I'm
29: Butler.
6: Not saying Jimmy Butler, but what I mean is he got in there and saw a dude. I guarantee know. You, Jimmy Butler played with Jalen Brunson. He'd be like, yo,
29: it's a dog.
6: This a dude, a dog.
29: No question. No, we agree with that.
6: You're out of Jalen Brunson camp. You're kicked out of the Jalen Brunson camp, and you are officially with the Karl Anthony Towns camp.
29: I'm just saying. I mean, this dude.
6: No, you put him in the Hall of Fame too premature.
29: Please pull up Karl Anthony Towns' career statistics as well.
28: Because this we're talking about
4: oh,
28: career.
4: I have it. I have
28: okay,
4: it
28: pull
4: right
28: it up. Here. Let's hear it. Let's hear it.
4: Career 20-12.
28: Okay. And what's his All-Stars, All-NBA?
4: Oh, All-NBA, All-Star. Okay, so he's a 6-time All-Star, 3-time All-NBA, Rookie of the Year, Rookie
28: and,
4: First
28: and,
4: Team.
28: And how is that a disappointing career? Like, I don't understand the rhetoric of it.
4: It's probably related to you see the talent.
28: It's
4: you
28: because
4: see the
28: he was
4: set.
28: A number one yeah. pick who is supposed to redefine a big who's shooting threes, who can post, who can fit. And we always get left. And here's the problem, Kerry. And I mean this sincerely. This is applicable of life.
4: Mm-hmm.
28: When I need you most, where were you? I can have a friend that's fun. We hang out. He's got the chicks. But when I needed him, where was he?
4: Mm-hmm.
28: And that's what's wrong with Karl-Anthony Towns. We talked about James Harden yesterday. Yeah. It's people like that where you're like, man, when the chips were on the line. And then that's why you get guys like a Damian Lillard who's highly regarded because we didn't have much. He stood 10 toes down with an organization mm-hmm. that wasn't getting anybody with him. But we never questioned when the chips were on the line, was Damian going to get it done? I'm using him as an example of like, man, I wish I was in these better situations, more talent around me. Mm-hmm. And so Karl-Anthony Towns is talented, but all I'm saying is he's fallen in that category where we all go, man, that's all I'm getting.
29: So you're telling me you're not going to pay him. You would trade him is what you're telling me right now.
28: 272? Yeah.
29: I know. Lee. I know it's a lot of money. I know, but that's the market.
28: My only issue is I don't want to pay dudes where I have to go, well, is he going to be here tonight? Is he focused tonight? Is he locked in tonight? Did I poke enough buttons to get him going tonight? Yeah. That's my only issue. I'm as a general manager of Washington, one thing I never had to worry about if I'm running these Spurs, mm-hmm. these young dogs they have.
29: Yeah.
28: We might miss shots. We might turn, they're young, they're learning. You never have to question where they're going to show up and play hard and be in it.
29: 100%.
28: And that matters to me. If I'm general manager of Washington, I'm like, hey, I need people who night in, night out. That's one thing I don't have to question.
29: I need to hear from the callers.
28: All right, fine. 877
29: That's what I want to know. Cause you said career, not 2 years. 2 years, I would take Jalen Brunson.
28: I just said the last 4 years. Jalen Brunson has been the better player.
29: I'm not gonna agree with that. But the last two for sure. And I wanna hear what the caller's got to say.
28: Hey, ain't a general manager alive who's taking Cat over Brunson.
29: You keep going to that.
28: I don't know what I ain't taking Ananobi. I mean him over Ananobi.
29: Well, in the last 2 years, no.
28: Boy,
29: you said career.
28: Carrie gonna write a song about the old past. Being you back in the day. Alice, give me my Janet Jackson. What have you done for me lately?
29: Oh,
28: dang it.
29: Oh, there it is.
28: What
29: have you done for me
28: lately? 877-99 on Fox. This wasn't even supposed to be what it was, per se. But the question is, no, just they've won.
4: Mm-hmm.
28: It's a locked in together group. They're harmonious. But my only point was, we've seen the one and done mm-hmm. champion and then we never see him again. If you're trying to get better, you have to be open to improving and doing uncomfortable things.
29: Yes.
28: And I find the Knicks, I'm exploring that. You say no. What do you say? 877-99 on Fox. We'll take some calls on that. It's the Odd Couple. Me and Kerry already trash talking Tuesday over here in these streets. Stick with your boys. Fox Sports Radio. Before we get to that, though, we got to tell them all about M-Drive.
29: Yeah, Kelvin, when M-Drive first came to me, I'll be honest, I've never heard of it.
28: And I hadn't either, man. But listen, we were trying to get locked in, take care of our body, and I started to pay attention, and I noticed some things.
29: Look, same. I mean, after 40, energy drops, weight won't move, the gym stops giving back what you put in.
28: And the fact is, you start to think, man, is it me?
29: It's not. It's testosterone. It declines after 40 and it takes everything with it.
28: And M-Drive, what are built just for that. 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
29: Yep. Here's what got me. A scientist named Gary Kehoe built this thing almost 20 years ago for himself after feeling the same change.
28: That's right. 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
29: 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You know,
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28: I'm flexing one more time.
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10: We got what you want.
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10: We got what they want.
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0: Let's go to Michael in Texas. Michael in Texas, you're on with the Odd Couple. What you got, Michael?
1: Hey, guys. At first, when he brought it up, I thought, you know what? Towns has had the better career. He's been better longer. And then I looked, and it was like 6 All-Star appearances to 3 for Brunson. They both made All-NBA team 3 times. But Brunson's got the big NBA championship MVP. So does that make up for those 3 All-Star selections? I think it's a pretty even fight, to be honest. I mean...
0: Michael, but, right okay, now, Michael, you're the GM of the Hornets. You can get your pick. Who you want?
1: Oh, right now, I would take Brunson.
2: All See,
1: right.
2: Michael, that's how he gets you. He says right now. But if you were to pick out of those two when they were coming out of college, who would you take?
0: No, well, clearly. No. And all of them people's mad. Clearly, they took Cat.
1: Let's put it this way. Let's say their careers ended right now, so I got to take one or the other throughout. You know, I would take Cat because he was better for longer.
2: Uh-huh.
1: And then... going back to the Knicks team, I would not trade for Giannis. Run it back. There's something to be said about the unity of the team. And, yeah, Giannis might be a small upgrade over Cap, but Cap fits better. The Knicks would be dumb to try to mess up that.
0: All right. I respect it. All right, let's get one more real quick. One more. Who we got? Rob G, give me a name. Rob G ain't paying attention to nothing.
2: Rob G, who we got? We got one more?
0: Oh, Rob G. Ooh.
2: He gave you the Mutombo.
0: He like,
2: Mutombo
0: he said, Rob
2: finger.
0: Parker ain't here. He said, no.
3: Hello, everyone.
0: No. Blunt. All right. My bad, y'all. We're going to get to Steve DeSager. Then we'll get to Ephraim. We'll talk to him about this as well.
4: Steve. Hey, Steve.
5: Hello. We've got a World Cup game going on Fox TV right now. From New England, Norway still up 2-1 on Iraq. They're through 67 minutes. Superstar Erling Haaland with 2 goals in the first half. He's 6'5", about 200 pounds. In his first 50 international games, he scored 55 goals for Norway, plus a couple today. France, a 3-1 winner, finally waking up after halftime, beating Senegal in New Jersey. Attendance was over 80,000. Kylian Mbappe with 2 goals. He is now France's all time leading scorer. Coming up, Lionel Messi in Argentina in Kansas City, 9 p.m. Eastern time against Algeria. And there's a late night game on FS1 from the Bay Area. It's Austria versus Jordan. Wednesday's 4 games include England's opener against Croatia. American star Christian Pulisic is called day-to-day with his calf injury. The Americans play Friday in Seattle against Australia. That'll be a day game. Tunisia hired a new coach, Hervé Renard, ex-coach of Morocco and Saudi Arabia. Tunisia's former head coach was fired after the first game. Canada's captain Alphonso Davies is questionable. He's been limited at practice with a hamstring injury. And Neymar of Brazil practiced on the side in New Jersey. He's been out for a month with a calf injury. Saints defensive end Cam Jordan re-signed to play one final season. He turns 37 next month. Jordan has the most sacks in New Orleans history. Chiefs wide receiver Rashee Rice is out of jail. He served 30 days for a probation violation. The pro day for quarterback Brendan Sorsby is due to be July 10th in Texas. He has officially applied for the NFL's supplemental draft. Former Bears GM Ryan Pace is reportedly joining the Vikings as an advisor. In the NHL, Vegas interim coach John Tortorella will not be back. The recent NBA Finals averaged just over 20 million total viewers per game, ABC's largest audience since getting the event back over 20 years ago. Keep in mind, TV ratings now include out-of-home viewing plus streaming numbers. Longtime Lakers PA announcer Lawrence Tanter retired after more than 40 years there. He's reportedly rehabbing from a stroke. The Bulls officially hired Tiago Splitter as head coach. A reminder, the IndyCar schedule resumes Sunday on Fox TV from Road America in Wisconsin. And a look at the Major League Baseball scoreboard. Bottom of the third, and Philadelphia is already up 7-0 on the Marlins. Blue Jays at Boston scoreless in the top of the third. And the White Sox homered in the first against Gerrit Cole and lead the Yankees 1-0 in New York. Bottom of the second inning. Back to you.
0: Thank you, Steve. Appreciate it. It's the Odd Couple on a Trash Talking Tuesday. After 40, by the way, oh, I already read that one right there. We got Tyrek play of the day on the way, and Rob G disgruntled right now, but he said we get to go to MJ in New Orleans. We'll take another call as we wait for E to call back. Disgruntled. You should have heard how he said it. He was like, go ahead and take another call. Oh, MJ man. In New Orleans. MJ, you're on with the Odd Couple. That's Trash Talking Tuesday. I really don't want to talk to you, MJ, but what you got for us, man?
6: Peace to the gumbo brothers with a side of potato salad, man. What's going on?
0: Ooh, I take, dang, do I want gumbo and potatoes? No, give me like a catfish.
2: I just want the gumbo.
0: Filet.
2: I just want the gumbo.
0: Yeah, give me a catfish filet. What you got, MJ?
6: in the words of,

0: some of the last tests from the 3-point slide of the eyes. Stop it, because I'm not bailing out either of you guys for being prisoner of the moment.
1: Exactly.
0: The Big Marshmallow, a.k.a. Big Bodega, and Brunson Burner still needing a pep talk from his pops in the NBA Finals. I am not sold. I'm siding with Charles Oakley and Professor Rob Jedediah Parker. The Knickerbockers are a one and done and just another parody NBA franchise with the championship. I won't remember this 3 weeks from now.
2: Whoa.
3: Okay, MJ. Oh, boy,
2: come on, MJ.
3: MJ, no, you must have had some bad gumbo. You have had some bad gumbo down there. Number one, you might be right that it might be a one and done. Yeah. And by the way, MJ, that was my point on why I'm exploring trades, because I don't want to just be. I want to say Jalen Brunson probably has 3 more years of like elite, and mm-hmm. then probably, you know, 3 years of like good, but not on that. Mm-hmm. I want to maximize those years. And all I'm saying is I might be, you know, if Giannis or some other great trade, ooh, that's enticing to be out there. I don't know, whatever it may be to get another guy. I'm exploring mm-hmm. that, because that's just to your point. That's where we are with the parity. And I don't want that. Kerry, I don't want to just be one memorable run and then now New York will take it.
2: Yes.
3: The city of New York will take it. But I'm saying, why do I have to be that? Appreciate the call, MJ. I want to, can I not have a run? Can I not get back to the Warrior dynasty? Can I get back to what the Lakers used to do in the, well, pick the decade, except the 90s. Yeah, but you know, you get what I mean? Like, I want to get back to that. And by the way, quietly, this was one of our topics we had on the list we didn't really have a chance to get to yesterday, and we can maybe talk about it here. I'll get your thoughts on it.
1: Yeah.
3: I don't think the league loves this parody. I know they try to promote it. Oh, wow, look, anybody can win. What's your favorite era in the NBA?
1: My favorite
3: 80s,
1: era?
3: 90s, 2000s. Oh, you tell me when yours.
1: I'm 90s.
3: 90s?
1: Yeah.
3: Do you know?
1: Oh, I know.
3: There were, what, like 4 champions that entire decade?
1: Yeah. You had the Bulls. You had
3: the Pistons, 90. Yeah. Mind you, they're coming off a what? Back-to-back 89-90.
1: Yep. You got Pistons, Bulls.
3: You go right into the Bulls who mm-hmm. run 3.
1: You go Rockets.
3: To the Rockets who run 2. Mm-hmm. Back to the Bulls who win 3. Yeah. And then you had the Spurs.
1: Yeah.
3: So my point is, we loved it. And someone will say mine was maybe the 2000s. Well, how do we start the 2000s?
1: Yeah, the
3: Lakers. You know what I mean? Well, Lakers. Yeah, Lakers, how we started.
1: Mm-hmm.
3: So that, to me, is where we love it, because you get those things. You get, for instance, what if we got Spurs, Knicks again? Spurs, like, we coming back like the 14 Spurs. You know what I mean? We're, all right, Miami, this what y'all, why? We ain't playing with y'all.
1: Yeah.
3: Or the Knicks coming back like, no, we about to show y'all how you win back to back.
1: Yes.
3: That's what you want. You don't want next year all of a sudden it's like Orlando, Minnesota. You're like, yeah, again, I don't.
1: So you want
3: Warriors, Cavs, 2015, the Warriors win. You Splash Brothers are here, and LeBron is like, nah, y'all just lucky my guys were hurt, right?
1: Uh huh.
3: Then the Warriors go crazy, win 73 games. You like, oh man, they're unbeatable. LeBron said, hold my beer, and Kyrie said, hold my beer.
1: Yes.
3: Right, and then the Warriors like, no, we about to go get a nuclear weapon, KD. Yo, KD, come play with us. You know what I mean? But you like, oh, and now can they beat him with KD? My point is, you get the theater of that. If we just keep getting year after year, and then it's, like I said, and all of a sudden it's Atlanta, Denver. We like, okay. You don't have to agree. You might love it.
1: No, I know.
3: I'm telling you where I am.
1: No, I hear you. Yeah.
3: I like Beef's rivalry. Jalen Brunson calling out Wemby at the toast.
1: Yeah.
3: Maybe Wemby taking, you know, all this smoke. I'm about to show you. He in full Darth Vader mode. He comes back with a vengeance, or like, I love that. I miss that. I like having that. Every year.
1: Does that have to be on both sides though? Can that just be one team that
3: then give me one of them. I'll take 50% over 0%.
1: That's what I mean. Yeah. Cause some of those finals games, even though the team repeated, you didn't want to see them play that team.
3: Let me tell you something.
1: I didn't want to see the Bulls play Utah again. Like, that didn't, you know what I mean?
3: Even though Utah, by the way, Utah gets a bad rap. Utah would have smoked 90% of the finals teams over in history. Yeah. They just ran up against this bald-headed crazy dude named Michael Jordan.
1: Yeah.
3: But at least you got the 50% of it, right? You got the mic.
1: That's what I'm saying, yeah.
3: Whether you, because you brood against them, oh, I'm sick of Mike. He's the league's darling. They're helping him. Or you loved him. Oh, man, he's the greatest.
1: Mm-hmm.
3: Like, I remember him in 98. I just remember that feeling of like, man, this is it. Cause, you know, Bob Costas kept saying it. And you're like, man, this is crazy. Like, and just that series and what he, man, the myth of him, you're like, wow. So you're right. If we get the Knicks again and it's Knicks and Thunder, say the Thunder said, I told y'all we just needed J-Dub and they bought that. Fine. Okay. We're getting familiar with the Thunder. And there's an element of hate.
1: Yes.
3: Here come the floppers. Here, unethical basketball. At least you get the storyline.
1: Exactly.
3: But if it messes around and just Houston. And dang it, I'll even take my own team. It's Houston Pistons. You'll be like, okay. Now, again, you'll be excited. It's the NBA Finals, but we need a little beef is all I'm saying. Yeah. I like a little beef.
1: I do, too. I do. I do like the beef part of it as well, though. Yeah.
3: Are you a parody guy, Rob G? You enjoying this? Hey, you never know who's going to be there. Different team, at least.
2: I'm a Laker fan. What do you mean parody?
3: I know.
2: I like rivalries. I mean, people say they didn't like Steph and LeBron for four. I loved
3: it. Yes, they did.
2: I loved it.
3: Cause you,
2: and you know, as a Laker fan, and you know, I didn't get to live during the height of Lakers Celtics in the Showtime era.
3: Yeah. Oh yeah. Right.
2: But 2008, they lost. I wanted nothing more than to play them again in 2009.
3: Mad, you was mad. It was the Magic.
2: I was mad. Yeah. And the Lakers were mad. You watch them. You know, they were happy they won a championship. But like, no, we wanted to see that team.
3: Yep. Yeah,
2: so then the next season, they win the Western Conference Championship. None of the guys even touched the trophy, if you remember.
3: Yep.
2: Because like, no, we want to see that team again. That's what I want. And all apologies to our Pistons. I would love to see Knicks Spurs next season. Because the bad blood was spilling over. By the time we got to game 3 and game 4, they didn't like each other anymore. There was some respect at the dap in the beginning of the game. After that, like, nah. Yeah.
3: And all of that plays into the storyline. Wemby not dapping. Brunson talking smack. Them watching him feeling like I'm the best player. Them saying, nah, Brunson closing. And Turtleby, what do they do now with some of their players? Fox. And it's just all of that. And I'm with you. I mean,
1: no, I wouldn't
3: be mad if it was the Pistons, though. You know what I mean? If somehow.
1: There you go.
3: Listen, we can reset, Rob G. All right, maybe Pistons Spurs. You can have, they're going to 50% you wanted, all right?
1: There it is, yeah.
3: And who was in the 2005? Pistons Spurs. So see, they already got the storylines building up. You know what I mean?
1: I mean.
3: Don't do that. Don't do that.
1: I don't think they built it.
3: Don't do that. Okay, that was 7 games.
1: Oh, no, it was a good. No, I get it. Thank it was a good one. But yeah, 21 years ago.
3: It was a while ago. Yeah. But that's my whole point. I think parody is overhyped.
1: Yeah.
3: Rivalries, knowledge of the player, who they are, which is why we talk about in college sports. You used to be able to know those North Carolina hoop teams.
1: Mm-hmm. Yeah.
3: Sheed, Stackhouse, Echo, all these different teams. And, you know, whether it be the Fab Five or those Duke teams, UNLV, and the Duke 2000 teams. And just you knew the and they lost, and they came back, and they bounced back. And, nah, man, you know, you don't even know the teams. You're like, who, when, where? And I think you need a little bit of that to add the extra excitement, in my opinion, in sports. No, that's just my thoughts. All right, on the way, we'll get to your tie rack play of the day. And also, we're going to have an update by Alex. Do you have a different name, or are you just rolling with Alex?
4: I think I'll go by Alex still.
3: All right.
4: Call me Lexi.
3: All right, Lexi, yes. We will get our World Cup update from Lexi because we got to finally... Lexi, we got an offensive output in one of these matches.
4: Oh, it's one of the greatest games we've seen this tournament.
3: Yes, so Lexi.
4: Holland from Norway. They're all doing the road together.
3: You've been screaming him too.
4: I love Holland.
3: Yeah, you have. All right, we'll do that. It is Jakob on a Trash Talking Tuesday. Stick with your boys. Carry in for Rob, Kelvin Washington. Fox Sports Radio.
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0: Sports Radio. It is the Akub on a Trash Talking Tuesday, which is coming up in less than an hour now. We'll let you guys trash anybody, anything. 30, 40 seconds. We'll do that next hour. Looking forward to it. Still got a lot going on in the show. Next hour, we will have Antonio Daniels join us. Looking forward to that. Hearing his thoughts on the NBA Finals, kind of some free agency talk. We got the draft coming up here in a little bit. So a lot of different NBA stuff to get with him on. And of course, we have, like I mentioned, Trash Talking Tuesday after that. Mm-hmm. And then final hour will be Last Call as well. So a lot to get to still left in the show, where again, Carrie is in for Rob on this Trash Talking Tuesday. Make sure you check us out on YouTube. And of course, if you need to, you can listen to the iHeartRadio app if you need to listen to that as well. All right, let's get to your tire rack play of the day.
1: That's been caught out there. You don't want to do anything like that when this man is around. This man is Erling Haaland.
0: All right, there you have it. Fox, of course, it's on TV right now. This game, this match, Iraq taking on Norway. We'll get to our update from Lexi here in just a moment. 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All right, speaking of that, that was Haaland's second goal. Does he have more than that? Let's get to Lexi with an update.
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3: Oh, gentlemen, it's Lexi from Lexington here with an update of Carrie of Many Roads in the one from leftover Home Alone Kevin Washington. Boys, I must say, today has been a trivial event because Haaland is making his debut on the world stage. This young bloke has by far the most goals in Norwegian history in his 50 national appearances. He has 55 goals, not including the two just happening today. We'll get those stats when the goal is over. He might have more on the way. This is one of the most...
0: Lexi took a break. Hold on, Lexi.
3: I'm sorry.
0: Lexi,
3: I needed water. I thought something was happening. Today's
0: Rob G,
3: matches.
0: Help Lexi out.
3: No, don't worry. I don't need Rob G. Walk around with your chicken head cut off right now. This is a beautiful match. This has been something that has been disowned about legends. The fans are all united. They're all rowing the boats together, and the fans going, ah-ooh, ah-ooh, ah-ooh. And I find myself standing up there doing the same thing.
0: All right, Lexi, incredible. Can I ask a question?
3: Yes, you may.
0: I'm familiar with Haaland. He's been on the commercials, and, you know, he's kind of the new young upstart. Is he the best? Is that still Ronaldo? I mean, Ronaldo?
3: Ronaldo. Well, I will say this.
0: I'm off of Ronaldo out here in these streets. Ronaldo, is it, who am I missing? Messi?
3: Lionel Messi?
0: Is it Messi? Is it, who is it?
3: Well,
0: Elijah, don't make me come in here.
3: Since we are repping Big Fox, in the top 100 players in this World Cup, number one is Yamal from Spain. Okay. Number two is Mbappe from France. Number three, the hairiest of all, Harry Kane with England. Number four is Dembele with France. Number five is Ols from France. And six is where he sits right now as the best player in all of football.
0: All right.
3: And then sadly, Lionel Messi is number 20-something because he's getting older.
0: I mean, he's old, yeah.
3: And then it was really sad to see, but, you know, 41. 1 year old Ronaldo is actually 42 or something like that.
0: Yeah.
3: But anyway,
0: it happens. It happens. Listen, everybody can't be walking around here like LeBron, still top, 12, 15 player in the league.
3: But let me pay the bills.
0: 62 years old.
3: If you don't mind, just real quick, yes. Upgrade your FIFA World Cup 2026 setup. 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
0: Lexi.
3: Subject to availability. Hold
0: on. Can I help you out, Lexi?
3: Yes, please.
0: Just Home Depot.
3: Are you sure?
0: Yeah, that's how we say
3: it. Why is there
0: here
3: a T?
0: You know what? Y'all created the language. We just kind of made it a depot.
3: Okay? I didn't create
0: depot.
3: The pot.
0: Depot.
3: Okay.
0: Depot.
3: Well, Home Depot. Thank you so much for that. Build it like Beckham. And again, Norway 3-1 Iraq. It is almost the 90th minute.
0: Can I admit?
4: I used to Home Depot.
0: That young Depot is crazy. Yeah, now he ruined it for me now. Now I'm going to be running around my daughter saying it.
4: Home Depot.
0: Lexi, those are my favorite things that you may have ever done. I mean, I'm
3: so thankful.
0: I love these updates. Good stuff here.
3: You've
0: been enjoying the matches at all? You've been keeping up a little bit?
4: No. I haven't watched one.
5: How dare
0: now,
5: you?
0: Now, I'm going to be dead serious.
4: I'm just,
0: Rob
4: really,
0: G,
4: really, real talk.
0: From what you know of Kerry, I would have thought he kept, not saying he's a, he might only keep up every 4 years like the most of us. I would have lost that bet on you. Seriously.
4: No. Dude, I haven't watched one. I mean, obviously, I've been watching since we've been here, but I haven't.
0: I don't think you have.
4: Not really.
0: You've been staring at Steve this second. You haven't even looked at
4: the TV. I was trying to look at Steve. Yeah, Steve didn't even acknowledge me. He didn't look back
0: at
4: me. No, I haven't.
0: I would have lost that bet. I thought
5: really, Kerry?
0: Yeah, I would have thought you peaked in, you know, like, wow.
4: Nah, man.
5: I'm a little disappointed about you.
4: No, listen, man. You know, I don't fake the funk, and I'm going to tell you.
5: I like that.
4: I would never ever say I did it if I didn't.
0: You would have faked the funk in Michigan, though.
4: Huh?
0: Because there used to be, anybody listening in Michigan who's familiar with Michigan State,
4: yeah,
0: they used to have the greatest thing. And now, granted, it was mostly only black people, but it was called Fake the Funk. Uh-huh. And it was like a huge lip-syncing I mean, it'd be 13,000 people in the Breslin Center where they play basketball. And you would have been up there singing, fake singing, and dancing at Fake the Funk.
4: That's a whole different deal.
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21: Norway has just scored again in the final minute of the game, now up 4-1 against Iraq in New England. Earlier in New Jersey, attendance over 80,000. France got going after halftime, 3-1 the final over Senegal. Two goals for Kylian Mbappe, now France's all-time leading scorer. Coming up in an hour in Kansas City, Argentina and Lionel Messi against Algeria. The late-night game in the Bay Area will have Austria versus Jordan on FS1. Saints defensive end and Cam Jordan re-signed to play one final season. He turns 37 next month. Chiefs wide receiver Rashee Rice is out of jail. He served 30 days for a probation violation. To Major League Baseball, the Phillies lead 8-0 over the Marlins in the top of the fifth. Kyle Schwarber, his 25th home run that leads the Major Leagues. Toronto and Dylan Cease up 1-0 at Boston in the bottom of the fourth. Yankees up 3-1 on the White Sox in the third. I'm Steve DeSager.
22: One guy is happily divorced. One guy is happily married. One guy gets called daddy by his three beautiful daughters. Aww. One guy gets called daddy after a credit card approval. One guy won a state high school basketball championship. One guy only covered a state high school basketball championship. One guy's been inducted into three halls of fame. One guy has only mopped a hall. Does this seem weird to anybody else?
23: Hey, I heard that.
22: Can this sports writer and this sports fan share a radio show without driving each other crazy? Now, live from the Fox Sports Radio studios, here's Fox Sports Radio's Odd Couple with Carrie Rose. Sitting in for Rob Parker, here's Kelvin Washington.
0: That's right, hour number two, numero dos. Lots still to get to this hour.

0: Dylan Harper apparently not happy about some of his the playing time decisions and whatnot. We talked about earlier, what do you do with Cat? Is it good? Running back? So a lot of stuff we'll ask AD. Yeah. Looking forward to that. Trash Talking Tuesday coming up here in about 45 minutes or so as well. So a lot to get to this hour. Be sure to check out the YouTube channel. We're on there right now. Streaming live. Elijah's got us up looking good. Elijah, last I checked, we were at like 27.2 thousand subscribers, I think, yesterday. We still around there? 27.3? Where we at? Give me a thumbs up when you got thumbs up. You said about that. He's looking right now.
1: I don't know. Rob G had a thing like three quarters.
0: I think he had Josh Hart.
2: PTSD. Like he was confident, but he's like, let me make sure. So in the meantime, three quarter.
0: All right, three quarter. You act like my daughters. I'll ask him. All right, try this. You know, because you got to get kids to try different stuff. They want to stick to chicken strips and fries every day.
1: Sounds good.
0: And I mean, I know it's foolproof. It never fails you. But then they'll go like, how was it? Yeah. Yeah. He said,